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5: 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Today, my friends, I'm going to take myself way, way, way, way back. Back to the beginning thought processes that got me started in real estate investing, and share with you just the basics of what it is that I do and why I do it the way I do it and why I teach it the way I teach it. Because what we developed over these years has become too powerful. So powerful that people are using it to go out and make massive

basic rules. And today I kind of want to share these seven basic rules, if I can get them all out today, about why I do this. That's kind of important to me. So let's go ahead and let's get started and let's understand this. The first rule that I have comes out of why I started real estate investing in the first place. And that was that I had just lost quite a bit of money in the stock market. I was doing stock market trading in a weird way. I was buying stuff and day trading it away. I was also buying and holding stuff. I had a little bit of everything going on. And I did that for quite a while, and in my own mind was successful. In fact, I was so successful, I talk about it every day at work, other people started doing it too. So there you have it. The ego told me I was actually doing this stuff in a successful manner. The reality was I was doing it in a market where the place where it was just going up and down, up and down, up and down, but I was catching it right for a long, long time. And then all of a sudden, Black Monday. And that's the problem with the stock market, is there is that possibility that something happens, a black swan event that just destroys the market, and a very large amount of your income is gone. Period. Just disappears. And that happened. And so I said to myself, look, I'm never going to invest in something that's gambling again. And you say, well, I'm not gambling. Yes, you are gambling. It's just a different word. Speculation. What is speculation? Speculation is buying something and hoping that for no reason because of you, somebody else is willing to pay you more. We call that the greater fool theory. Somebody will be willing to pay you more than what you paid for that asset just because they don't understand what you understand, or just because they're dumb. And so you speculate. You buy and sell under speculation, hoping that it's going to go up. Some of you even have been sold the idea that long-term inflation will actually make the stock market go up forever. And I think in reality, it probably does. Because I can think about the stock market being down in the 3,000s and 6,000s. The problem with that is that over the years that I've been alive and I've seen it go up, most of that is inflation. In other words, the dollar that you bought that with isn't worth the dollar that you're spending it with. And so there's a little of that in real estate also, but in real estate is inflation adjusted. And so it goes up anyway, just along with that inflation. But the biggest reason, number one, was I told myself, I'm not going to lose any more money. Will Rogers said it best when he said, don't talk to me about the return on my investment until you talk to me about the return of my investment. And so rule number one is keep your principal. Don't lose your principal, the original investment. Don't lose it. I get in all kinds of different investments I lost money in. I bought some oil wells, gas wells, and it was a limited partnership deal, and they drilled the wells. Price of gas went down, so they capped the wells. At the end of the 5-year or 10-year partnership, however long it was, I don't remember exactly, they came back and said, well, the partnership's over. We're going to sell our assets. And they sold the assets to their brother, their cousin, their friend, somebody. And a year later, the prices of gas went up and they made millions. We made nothing for 10 years with our money. In fact, we lost money selling them at a discount. So the theory behind all those gas and oil well deals was that it was a lot of write-offs and you could take tax deductions on it and so on and so forth. But the reality is somebody made money on the deal, just not us. So that didn't work out. I went into deals where they had guys flipping houses, and you could lend them money, and they would give you a CD for the money, right? And those guys all went broke.
So it just

one scam after another after another after another that just didn't work. I said, look, I don't want to do anything where I give my money to somebody else. That's just ridiculous. And so I decided to look into all different kinds of businesses, and I did. I looked at, you know, franchises. I looked at all kinds of things. And they all came down to be a lot of work and very expensive to buy, to set up, and to get started. And many of them didn't even guarantee there'd be any profit even from the beginning. So it just didn't make any sense to me. But my investigation into real estate proved to be completely different. You buy a rent house, you put a tenant in, it pays your money. Boom. Pretty simple. But more importantly, you owned an asset. You have to understand that I've been doing this now for years. I don't know exactly how long it's been. I've never lost a piece of real estate. It's never run away from me. I've never had someone steal it. It's never been lost. I know exactly where they're at. Although some of them I've never seen, but I know where they're at. And the bottom line is they don't go anywhere. Meaning it's a real tangible asset. It's there. It stays there. It continues to make you money if you know how to operate it and if you're a good business person. And, you know, there is something to that. You do have to know how to operate it correctly. And that's why I set up the training classes, because a lot of people did real estate, didn't know what they're doing. And so they would do it wrong, and then they would have bad results. And I've always said, if you just do what I say, that's all you have to do. Just do what I say. And you don't know how hard it is for people to do what you say. It's just unbelievable. The ego behind people that say they want to learn something, yet they want to do it their way, even though, you know, it's just unbelievable how hard it is for people just to listen to somebody that's actually done it and do it the right way. But for those who have overcome that ego and been willing to listen and learn, there's been massive results for, let's see, we've been here since 1990. Massive results have come out of the people who have listened and done what we said. So we'll take a short break and we'll come back and we'll give you the other six reasons why real estate investing is the way to go. We'll be right back with the Del Wamsley Radio Show.

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3: 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I'm Jeff Davis with Just a Thought. We know artificial intelligence helps people write articles, create images, compose music, or feed curiosity. The next buzzword is agentic AI, a talented digital assistant who can take a goal and start figuring out the steps on its own. You might tell an AI agent, launch a marketing campaign. The software could research competitors, generate graphics, write social posts, schedule content, analyze results, and suggest improvements, all with limited human involvement. One person can have the equivalent of an entire production staff available 24 hours a day. Writers, graphic artists, researchers, editors, and marketers could all be represented by software agents working together. But here's the catch. Creativity is still stubbornly human, and AI doesn't always get it right. Great ideas still matter. Original stories still matter. Authenticity still matters. It's important for people who know how to combine human imagination with machine efficiency. The winners may not be the smartest AI systems, but the smartest humans who use them. 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I'm Jeff Davis.
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5: 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Today, we're getting back to the basics of why I started investing in real estate in the first place and why you should also. The first reason was if you do it right, the possibilities of losing money are next to nothing. do it wrong, you can lose money doing anything. But if you do it correctly, it's a very, very safe investment. The only real estate I ever lost money on was a deal that I bought before I knew how to invest. It was a personal residence. It was a condominium. And I bought a condominium at the peak of the market, and it went down in value and never went back up again. Never bought another condo after that. Blamed it on condominiumism. It was definitely a bad decision. But this is not the show for that. I'll cover that another time. The next reason to get into real estate investing is the most important reason, I believe. Well, nah, not losing money is a pretty big one. The second one is cash flow. And I didn't even realize how important cash flow was until I had cash flow. Every other investment I've ever had, whether it be the stock market, my 401k, my IRA, the other types of investments, they didn't pay me any money. Now, I will say that the when I had the CD, that did pay me money until the guy went out of business. But getting money in the mail is an amazing concept. I can't even tell you the feeling I had and the feeling most people have when they first buy real estate. And then all of a sudden, there's money in the mailbox. Literally, people sending you money. It's just hard to believe. And when I set up my first rent house, and all of a sudden these checks started coming in, and of course I had to pay a mortgage payment. I had costs I had to put out. But it was so different because when I was working for corporate America in the health club business, we sold memberships. That's how we made money. And we would sell $100,000 a week in memberships and send all that money. I remember bundling that money up, the checks and the credit card receipts, and putting them in a mail envelope and sending up to corporate office, sending them $100,000 a week. After doing that for 4 or 5 weeks for the month, it was ungodly. $500,000 we'd send up to the office, and then we'd get our check back. And I'd get my paycheck. And it was about $3,000. And I thought, my gosh, would I love to have the $100,000 that we sent this week or the $400 or $500 we sent this month instead of the $3,000. I go, it's just ridiculous. I'm giving them hundreds of thousands of dollars, and they're giving me $3,000. Now, I know that's employee mentality. I understand that. But that employee mentality burn was a big enough burn in my life to realize I didn't want to be an employee. I wanted to be the owner. I wanted to get the big money on the other side. And when I bought my first rent house, and they were sending me $500 a month in the mail, and my payment for the mortgage was $200 a month, and I had that extra money, I go, my gosh, that, in fact, I think my payment was $220. I had $280 a month positive cash flow. I was making more profit than the mortgage company was getting. And part of the mortgage payment was principal reduction. So not even all the $220 payment was, you know, interest. It was, some of it was just paying the mortgage off, which in essence is a profit to me. And I thought to myself, why did I ever put money anywhere that didn't pay me money? Now, let's go down this further. You realize the reason you get up and go to work every day is because you need regular reoccurring income. And it has to be realized income. Can you imagine if you went to your boss and said, you know, boss, you're taking 10% of my money right now, putting it in a 401k. Could you put 100% of my money in the 401k? You would never say that because you can't survive. You need the 90% to survive on. You need cash flow. And you can't quit your job and you can't retire because you can't replace the cash flow. The second you replace the cash flow, your job no longer has a hold on you. It no longer controls and manipulates your life. After I started making money on the side through real estate, my boss yelling at me meant nothing to me. It used to bother me. Drive me crazy because I think this guy could fire me anytime. He's got my yin yang in a vice. You know, it just, there's no way I can do anything that this guy can't crush me because I need a job. And I actually particularly like the job, so if he crushes me and I lose the job I like, it's not only do I lose the money, I lose what I like to do for a living. It was terrible. But as soon as I had money coming in, and I could tell that if I lost the job, it meant nothing. Then all of a sudden, the job got to be fun. I remember one time my boss called me up and was yelling at me, screaming at me. And I just took the phone and stuck it in the drawer, literally stuck the phone in the drawer. If you can imagine this, and I was in there with my staff. I was running a health club, and I was in there with my staff, and this boss was screaming at me. I just stuck the phone in the drawer and let him scream to himself. And he screamed to himself for 5 or 10 minutes. I don't remember how long it was. And then I took the phone back out and said, hey, look, I got somebody here. I've got to sign up for a membership. I got to go. And I just hung up the phone. And that was it. The guy never yelled at me again or got close to yelling at me again because I'd never let him. That's the power of cash flow. And if you don't have cash flow, no matter what investment you have, go, I've got a 401k. Go, what good is the 401k? You don't get paid by the 401k. You pay into the 401k. That's not an asset. That's a liability. That's something you have to fund. Anything you have to pay each month is a liability, which means your personal residence is not an investment. It's a liability. You're paying into it. Robert Kiyosaki pointed that point out. Now, I know logically, theoretically, it's an asset, and then it may appreciate in value. But that doesn't mean it's making you any money. It's not an investment, right? And so everything you're invested in, none of it's paying you money. I have people do this in the seminar all the time and say, hey, look, take all the money you make each year from passive investments. That means money mailed to you in the mailbox that you can spend, spendable income, not a piece of paper saying, hey, the number on your piece of paper is larger, but actual money you can spend. And most people have next to none. Then I say, take all that money you make each year and divide it by your net worth. And what most people find across the board for 30 years is they make less than 1% return on their net worth. How can you ever retire if you're making less than 1% on your total net worth? No matter what you have, you can't make it on that. We'll take a short break. Be right back at Del Wamsley Radio Show.

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2: 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Today we're talking about the base reasons why I invest in real estate and why you should invest in real estate also. We've already covered number one, never lose money. And number two, there's got to be cash flow. So let's talk about number three, which is captured equity. I don't know too many other investments that you can do this, especially not the stock market, but let's just go for an example. I go out there and I see a house and the house is worth, and I'm going to make up a number because the numbers just are insane nowadays. But let's say a house is worth $300,000 and somebody messes it up. It's just dirty. It's ugly, whatever. And or maybe there's some repairs that need to be made. And they put it out in the open market and it would appraise if it were perfect for $300,000, but nobody's willing to pay that because it's so bad. So you end up buying it at a reduced price because of that, and you buy it for $250,000. Now you have to go back in there and spend $20,000 to fix the stuff that's broken and clean it up. So now you own it for $270,000, but it appraises for $300,000. You've made $30,000. And with leverage, you could have purchased that property with very little out of pocket done correctly. And you might have nothing in the deal when it comes down to it. So you're looking at a situation here where I want you to go to the stockbroker and say, okay, look, I want to buy $300,000 worth of stock, but I want to buy it for $270,000 because I can do that in real estate. I can make that gain, that 10% gain, $30,000 on $300,000. I can make a 10%

instant gain by just buying correctly. So go to your stockbroker, go, I want to buy correctly. I want to buy $300,000 worth of stock for $270,000. And they can't do it. And even if they could do it, they wouldn't do it for you. They do it for themselves. So it's not going to happen. There's no way you can make instant gains by buying stocks. But you can make instant gains by buying real estate. And I do it all the time. And I've done it my whole life. And it still occurs. Now, it probably doesn't occur in large industrial in real estate, like large apartment complex, because there's so many people out there who know how to do it and looking for that opportunity to do it that they bid the price up even on stuff that shouldn't even be purchased for the price they purchase it. The way they make money is an additional way to make money, which is what we call forced appreciation. And that's where you buy something that's worth, let's say, $10 million. I'll make an easier number for people to perceive. Let's say it's worth $1 million, and you buy it for $1 million, and your goal is to make it worth $1,100,000 or $2 million. It is possible. And this happens by going in there and increasing the income, raising the rents, reducing the vacancy, and controlling the expenses. Now, you don't really ever reduce expenses. You control expenses. For example, your property taxes are probably going to try to go up every year. You're going to fight that every year. So you're going to control those back down again to where they should be. Same thing with your insurance. Your insurance is going to want to go up every year. You're going to shop the insurance to try to get the best deal you can get, although you're probably not going to get a great deal in a marketplace like now. The insurance companies are raising the rates because they've had so many claims against them. But you're going to fight that down as low as you possibly can. And we've got stories about that. That's a whole nother day's story right there. So this is, forcing the value of the property to go up. So you're either buying the property below what it's really worth, or you're buying it, making a few changes that force the value to go up. So you have this instant gain. Now, you just can't do that in most investments. You go to your annuity guy and say, hey, I want to buy an annuity for 20, 30% less than what it's worth. They can't do that. That's the whole point, guys. You can't do what you can do with real estate with other investments. It just doesn't work that way. So you're getting, we've already said, three benefits you don't get from any other investments. You don't get the security you get with holding assets. And now you say, well, I have gold. That's pretty secure. Okay. It's pretty secure. Let me explain to you how secure gold is. Let's go to a commercial. Robert Kiyosaki's on this commercial. I've really lost all respect for Robert Kiyosaki when we went on and sold gold and silver. Here's what he said. You know, silver is right now the most valuable thing that could, that has the most potential for a run. Now listen carefully to what I'm saying. I hope you have enough intelligence to get this. If silver just goes back to where it was at its peak, you will have made 100% gain. Now, what did I just say? What did they just say? That silver or gold, and they say it for both of them, and if it goes back up to its peak, you'll make 100% gain. But wait a minute. What happened to the people that owned it at its peak? Well, somebody lost all that money. The greater fool people did. The ones that thought they were so smart because gold was such a security blanket. In an inflationary world, didn't sound like too much of a security blanket to me. Sounds like gold's pretty scary. My real estate never did that. My real estate never dropped by 50%. You say, well, down in the 2008, real estate went down like, 30-40%. I go, yeah, man, I bought a ton of it then. So, well, didn't your other real estate lose value? I don't think so, because I never sold it. And during the same time, I rented it, and we made money, and I made a profit on it while I bought stuff really cheap and made a ton of money on it, right? So, man, there's just so much more available through real estate. So the next thing is a little weird thing called depreciation. Depreciation is
crazy. Somebody passed a law umpteen years ago that said that real estate is depreciating in value and you should be able to write off that long-term depreciation. Well, you can't write off the long-term depreciation on your home. You can't write it off on your car. You can't write it, but you can write off that long-term depreciation on real estate. So it's a paper loss. My real estate's going up in value, not down. But they're saying you can act as if it's going down in value. And the value that it's going down, the amount that it depreciates per year, you can take that as a loss against your real estate income. Now, even crazier, if you're a real estate professional, which I am, then you can take it against your earned income. That means I can have all these other businesses over here earning tons of money, and I can use my real estate and make tons of money, and then I have all this losses I can take against my real estate. Well, my real estate losses cover not only my real estate, but they cover much of the income I make on my other businesses. And because I'm a real estate professional, I can take those losses. How much does it matter? I got an 18% return on my taxes. In other words, all the money, all of my businesses paid in to the government, my paycheck and everything else, I got back 18%, which is a large amount of money when you know how much I make. But it doesn't matter whether you make a little or a lot. 18% back is a pretty good return on your money. Think about it. You did nothing for that depreciation, you got an 18% return. You're not making 18% in the stock market. You're not making 18% in your 401k, your IRA, but you got 18% back on the real estate. So now we captured 10 or 20 or 30% up front in equity, right? We have got cash flow of 10%, anywhere from, you know, on a low apartment deal, 5% to a high 15, 20% on a house. And we've now got another 18% on tax benefits. We're talking about making 50 to 100% return on these deals, not even getting into the long-term sale. This is just unbelievable. It's unbelievable how much we make on this real estate. Add all that up. What do you end up with, guys? You end up one heck of a lot of return for a great investment. We'll be right back with the Del Walmsley Radio Show.

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5: 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Today we're talking about the many reasons that you should buy real estate, why I did, why I got into it, why I stuck with it forever, and why I've been so successful financially from doing it. And there were seven reasons we've covered. We've worked our way to one that I would call mortgage reduction. And mortgage reduction means that when you have a mortgage, you're paying not only interest each month, but you're paying down the loan. And this reduction in loans actually a profit to you. What's interesting is that you're buying something and you're not paying for it because your tenant is paying the mortgage for you. So it's just so weird that you put a tenant in there. Not only do they pay you a profit, they are paying your mortgage off for you. And this mortgage reduction adds up. Now, when you have one little rent house, it's not a lot. But when you have millions of dollars of real estate, that mortgage reduction is quite a bit. And it adds up very quickly. Even if you do nothing but just hold on to the house, eventually you're going to have a gain because this mortgage is going away. Meaning the amount of equity you have in the house is going up on a regular basis. Now, let's add to that something called appreciation. This is unbelievable. This is like I talked about the stock market. I remember when the stock market was 3,000 or 6,000 and so forth. That appreciation, which is really an inflation base situation, is occurring, which means this asset is inflation adjusted. So the first rent houses I purchased were 3-bedroom, 2-bath, 1 or 2-car garage houses. Those houses, when I purchased them, I purchased for $25,000 a piece back in 87, 89, something like that. I don't remember the exact date. Whenever this Black Monday stock market crash was right after that. And those particular houses today, you couldn't buy them for $200,000. The median price now in Houston's over $350,000. You couldn't buy a little starter home for under $200,000. You can't find them. If you did, you better buy it. If you find something, anything under $200,000, no matter how small it is, you know, you probably need to buy it. But even so, $200,000. I paid $25,000. What amount of gain is that? Well, you know, from $25,000 to $250,000 would be a 10 times gain. That would be, well, let's figure it out. From $25,000 to $50,000 would be a 100% gain, right? To 125, that would be from 50 to 100. So, or 25 to 50 would be 100% gain. 50 to 100 would be a 400% gain, right? And now you go from 100,000 to 200, that's an 800% gain over 30 years. So let's get out the trusty phone calculator, the complete no-no to do on the radio, but let's try it out here. 800% divided by 30 years. That's 26.6% a year of inflationary appreciation on that real estate. Now, you're just not getting those kinds of gains anywhere. Now, the stock market might have done that also. The point I'm making is that all these other gains we get are alongside of the very same gains that the stock market gets through long-term appreciation. They're both there. And they occur simply because of inflation. I mean, the value appears to go up in both the stock market and real estate when it's really just the inflationary dollars worth less. And that's why these things cost more. But all the other assets that we talked about today, all the other reasons we talked about today of why this stuff went up in value, you're not getting with the stock market. And that's the difference. That's really what it all comes down to. Is that you get all these other things, physical asset that doesn't run away, can't be lost, to cash flow that you can live on, you can retire on, actual cash flow, unbelievable. The ability to buy and make instant gains by equity capture, or the ability to force the value to go up through forced appreciation. The depreciation deductions and the tax benefits yearly, this is, doesn't wait, you know, it's like, well, my 401k, I get out of paying tax. No, this every year you're getting money back from the government. That's extra cash flow because of these tax reductions. The mortgage reduction added to the appreciation, and voila, you're rich. Your net worth has skyrocketed. All of this because you made the decision to look into how to purchase and manage real estate effectively and to get away from just the standard rat race investment, which is the wheel. Get on the wheel and run. Put money in a 401k for the rest of your life and then retire someday hoping there's still money there. And then hoping you'll die before that money runs out. If you don't like the little wheel, then go to the cubicle. The cubicle prison is the same thing. Go to work every day for the rest of your life in the cubicle prison. Put your money in your 401k. Hope that it's still there when you die or when you get ready to retire. And if it is, hope that you die before you run out of money. There it is, folks. I'm massively wealthy, along with thousands of other people that have listened to what I've said. It's your chance, folks. It's your chance. It's your time. You should be doing this too. When is the best time to do this? 30 years ago was the best time to do this. When was the second best time to do it? Let's start today. Have a great day. And remember, folks, it's not the money. It's the lifestyle.

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7: Advances. I'm Lisa Lucera, Fox News. Progressive Los Angeles City Council Mayor Lethia Rahman has claimed the second spot in the runoff for mayor.
8: The 44-year-old will face fellow Democrat incumbent Karen Bass, a 72-year-old former congresswoman who was first elected L.A. mayor in 2022. But Bass has faced a string of backlash over last year's deadly wildfires. A rep for Bass saying in a statement, a campaign against Lethia Rahman, who allows encampments near schools and cuts the police force, is one Mayor Bass looks forward to winning.
7: Fox's Christian Goodwin in L.A. Republican Spencer Pratt, who gained a lot of attention after attacking Mayor Bass's response to the L.A. fires, is out of the running. Israel and Iran appear to pause strikes after a weekend of battle.
9: But it's unclear if the fighting will stop for good. Iranian leaders have said any deals they make will be contingent on an end to fighting in southern Lebanon between Israel and Hezbollah. But today, the IDF continued their campaign in southern Lebanon against Iranian-backed Hezbollah, which has been launching rockets into northern Israel.
7: Fox's Max Gordon in Dubai. This comes as President Trump and Israeli Prime Minister Benjamin Netanyahu appear to be at odds over the conflict, with President Trump saying Israel could end up fighting alone if it goes back to the war with Iran. And President Trump wants the Senate to confirm his acting attorney general to the cabinet on a permanent basis.
10: The White House has officially sent the Senate the nomination of Todd Blanche to be Attorney General. Blanche has been the acting AG since early April, following the resignation of former Attorney General Pam Bondi. Blanche was confirmed as the Deputy Attorney General last year, largely along party lines.

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4: 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And delivering common sense for the American people. Ladies and gentlemen. Here's Scott Jennings.
5: All right, Monday, June the 8th, hour number two underway. A couple of quick headlines for you. The Trump administration planning to revoke the citizenship of 17 U.S. citizens accused of immigration fraud, expanding its unprecedented denaturalization campaign. That according to CBS News today. Over at the Naval Observatory in Washington, you'll hear some clucking pretty soon. Not the usual political clucking, but it will be from the chickens. We'll be living in the backyard of Vice President J.D. Vance. The Vance family getting a flock for the fresh eggs. From one chicken farmer to another, Mr. Vice President, you will not regret bringing these ladies into your life. It's a great hobby. Speaking of, egg prices have plummeted, and I mean absolutely cratered. Now, do you remember when Democrats spent all day long screeching about the price of eggs? Elizabeth Warren even claimed that Big Egg was gouging the American people. Corporate greed, Elizabeth Warren said. Not the fact that the Biden administration had ordered the killing of millions upon millions of birds. Democrat pundit after pundit took to the airwaves to decry the price of eggs. How could Trump and his big egg cronies be doing this to us? Well, at any rate, I guess the big corporations decided to stop being greedy. National egg prices are down 98%. Since last March. No word from Elizabeth Warren on her old talking points. Capitol Hill, the fight to renew FISA has taken a rough turn. That's the Foreign Intelligence Surveillance Act. The Senate's blocked a three-year extension deal. This expires on June 12th. What is FISA? What is Section 702? Well, it's a major counter.

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7: He says they're ready to deal. I'm Lisa LaSera, Fox News. Vice President J.D. Vance is saying Iran wants to negotiate even after a weekend of exchanging fire with Israel.
8: The Iranians don't want this war to continue. It's not in their best interest. And I think they're coming to the table, putting some real things on the table. We're, of course, going to verify it. But if we get to this deal, it's going to be a home run win for the American people.
7: On Fox's Jesse Waters Primetime, this coming after President Trump warned Israel to not strike Beirut in its battle with Hezbollah, or they could end up fighting Iran alone. The stage is set for the runoff election for Los Angeles mayor.
9: Progressive LA City Council member Nithya Raman securing the second spot in the November runoff for Los Angeles mayor, advancing over former reality star Spencer Pratt, a registered Republican. Raman was elected to the council with the support of the Democratic Socialists of America.
7: Fox's Kristen Goodwin in LA. A data sharing deal between the IRS and ICE is raising concerns from a government watchdog.
10: The Treasury Department Inspector General says ICE may have put some taxpayer information at risk when it collected the data for immigration investigations. The IG report, published last week, says when the IRS agreed to give taxpayer records to ICE as a way to cross-check names and addresses of immigrants in the country illegally, results were often mismatched, incomplete, or inaccurate. The agreement is also at the center of multiple lawsuits against both the IRS and ICE. The Treasury Inspector General does not provide recommendations in its report, but says concerns will be shared with the Department of Homeland Security.
7: Fox's Jared Halpern. A federal appeals court has ruled Alabama's use of nitrogen gas for executions needs more study of whether it violates a constitutional ban on cruel and unusual punishment. It's coming days before a scheduled execution by that method. The execution method was first used in Alabama in 2024. 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
15: I'm Bill Hemmer, and these are the most impactful moments in American history. On November 5th, 1831, Nat Turner was sentenced to death for leading a bloody rebellion. 11 weeks prior, on August 21st, Turner and a group of more than 70 enslaved African Americans killed nearly 60 white people over the course of 3 days. In the aftermath, 30 slaves and one free black man were sentenced to death for their participation in the rebellion, 19 of whom were executed. Turner escaped for a time, but was later captured and hanged. This insurrection in Southampton, Virginia, shook the entire system of slavery and raised debates over emancipation. It was a defiant and violent moment in our country's history, setting the stage for a larger armed conflict in the years to come. For more, go to foxnewspodcast.com. I'm Bill Hemmer, Fox News.

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4: This is a Democrat infighting, and they're going to use these women. 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
7: But Mr. President,
6: your one-sided crooked networks. All right, let's call it quits because I've had enough. 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Have a good time.
7: Mr. President, let's please. I traveled all the way to Wisconsin.
6: I traveled all the way to Wisconsin. On and off in the rain, and I've given you enough time. You ought to straighten out your press because you know what?
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7: Listen, we traveled all the way to Wisconsin for this interview.
4: Oh, and you traveled all the way to... Was it an interview? Because it seemed like... You know, when you say the word interview, what is that? I mean, that's you're asking questions in search of answers. And when I was listening to the questioning that she was putting forth, it sounded less like questions in search of answers for the voting public and more like I'm going to present to you a list of biases and you're going to have to either affirm or just that's all you're going to do. And if you don't affirm my bias, then I'm just going to go. I mean, that's just what it seemed like. It didn't seem like an interview. And this is what I can't stand. I cannot stand how most of the legacy press does this stuff, because did you as a viewer, if you watched any part of that interview, which I don't think that my audience did, but just bear with me for a moment. If you watched any part of that interview, did you walk away feeling as though you were more informed because of that? Did you feel like you were more informed? Did you feel like, I don't know, like you got answers to the questions that have been circulating? Did you get any of that? Because I didn't. I mean, I was watching it. And I'm like, well. None of this is making sense here. Because it was her presenting bias and then really going at POTUS over it. But that's not journalism. That's activism. And so much of what the legacy press does is activism. Do you think that Graham Plattner would have received even like

0: whatever the hell is happening in California with the voting. And we're going to talk about that coming up. But she was like defending it at one point. I mean, it's Los Angeles and they're taking a month to count the votes for mayor. Los Angeles, they're taking a month to count votes for mayor. Over a month. They're just going to count votes until they have enough for their Democrat to win. Now, I don't know why Trump decided to sit down with Velker. Who suggested that to him, and who thought that that was a good idea? Not because I don't think that he came off badly in this. I think he held his ground. I think that the people who don't like Trump are going to find everything that they don't like in that interview, right? That's just sort of how it is. The people who don't like Trump, they're going to feel affirmed by this interview. The people who like Trump are going to be like, that's exactly how we would have done it. That's it. That's exactly how we would have hoped that he would have handled that. And so it's just weird. So he walks out of that interview. I mean, this is cut to, for instance, listen to this. This is like where she was defending it part of the time. Watch.
1: It was a dirty election.
2: Mr.
1: And it's
2: President,
1: happening again right now in
2: never
1: California.
2: Never presented evidence.
1: It's happening
2: the
1: right now in California. Right now, it's look at what's
2: Where's
1: happening in California.
2: Where's the evidence to that?
1: It's the 4 days.
2: The Republicans are doing well in California.
1: They're dropping fast because it's a rigged election. Let me tell you, it's 4 days. And they aren't even close
2: that's
1: to coming
2: how they,
1: up
2: that's
1: with
2: how they count
1: You know
2: the
1: why
2: votes
1: they're doing that? Because they're cheating.
0: See,
1: on
0: she's
1: the election.
0: Defending it.
2: What, do you have evidence?
0: She sounds like an activist. She sounds like because she is. By the way, who at NBC decided that it was going to be a good idea for them to do an interview outside in a thunderstorm? What D-bag audio engineer decided that was going to be good? What set director or stage director thought that was going to be good to do? Who the hell is running the broadcast over at NBC? There is no way in hell any respectable broadcast would say, yes, we're going to sit outside in the rain and do this interview. Because then the sound is an agitation. It's an agitator. I think that was kind of the whole point, Kane. Don't you think so?
3: Absolutely.
0: That was stupid. I would have immediately, first off, I would have said, no, it's NBC. Hell no, we're not going to do this interview because you guys are garbage. And, you know, we're just going to buy. You don't need to do that stuff. They don't need to do NBC. They don't need to do any of that. I mean, we're going to get into a lot of stuff today. So we're going to talk about, let me just get you set up. We're going to get into the Iran stuff because there's several ways to look at this. In addition to everything that happened over the weekend, you had POTUS. There's this back and forth between POTUS and, did he tell Netanyahu that Netanyahu needs to withhold any kind of response to Iran? Because as you know, here's how it started. Hezbollah in southern Iran decided they were going to start firing rockets off, right? They were going to start firing rockets off at Iran. And at Israel, when Israel responds to Hezbollah in southern Lebanon, then Iran, if that tells you anything, that, I mean, absolutely, you can completely clearly see that Hezbollah is just an extension of Iran, always has been. And when Israel responds to Hezbollah after Hezbollah is firing rockets, then Iran responds and starts firing rockets at Israel. So how is there any kind of, there's no ceasefire in place. They violated the ceasefire. There is no ceasefire now. That's it. And then POTUS reportedly tells the Israeli government and Netanyahu, well, withhold. Don't respond. We're going to talk about that because there's a couple of different ways to look at this. Is this an op to make it look as though there is disconnect there, which serves a bigger purpose? Or is there really this issue of Netanyahu and Trump completely at odds over this? I mean, both are possibilities. We're going to discuss both of those. I just want to get you set up with some of the other stuff that we have. Both of those are a possibility. I also want to get into some of this. We got some election stuff to look at. Woke Reich. We had a fun time over the weekend, let me tell you that. So we're going to dive into all of that. But as far as it pertains to the situation with Iran, so POTUS says Israel has no choice but to accept any deal that any Iran deal that POTUS makes. And he says that he's calling the shots on this.

0: And that's one of the things that this, of course, comes out over the weekend, all explodes because Iran decided that they were going to violate a ceasefire and they were going to start lobbing rockets over towards Israel again. So this, the way that the media put it, and this kind of came up in this interview with Velker as well, is that Trump somehow is this big giant warmonger and that he's just, you know, this is cut four. He was talking about he didn't, this is no, there is a no guarantee of no war ever for any administration, really. Watch this.
1: So you're saying you didn't break your promise, and yet, Mr. President, in your first term, you held to that promise, and it was so fundamental to who you were as a candidate, to a first-term president. What changed? Because you insisted no new wars.
2: Look. First of all, I didn't guarantee no war. Why would I have built the strongest military in the world? I built our military. I inherited a terrible military. We had no equipment. We had nothing. I built a tremendous military. Biden gave a lot of it away, but it's still a relatively small portion compared to what I built.
1: But you said it over and over again, Mr. President.
2: Why would I build a military? Now, I didn't want to use this, but I'm doing you and everybody else a big favor.
0: It's true. Where is he wrong? Where's the lie? Boy, she was so mad. She was so mad during that interview. And Iran came up, of course. He's saying that he said that he spoke to Netanyahu, his longtime ally and friend, has no say in the matter. He says what he told Financial Times is, quote, I call the shots. I call all the shots. Netanyahu doesn't call the shots, is what he said. And this, again, it was because one entity entirely violated the ceasefire. And Trump also told Trey Yanks, he talked to him over the weekend, that talking about the missile attacks, he says this take the quote that he had, this takes place right as they're getting ready to have this agreement, this deal. And so you can't tell another country to not defend itself. And I know he thinks that that could rock or violate maybe perhaps undermine any agreement with Iran, but I don't really give a rat's ass about agreeing to anything with Iran if they're going to violate every ceasefire. Still, they were firing over at our interests in Saudi Arabia over the weekend. Iran did. Nobody in the media seems to obsess over that. Nobody in podcast sustains talking about that. Notice how they're entirely silent because they don't care about our troops. They don't care about any of that. All of these people, they don't care about any of that. It's all optics for them. We're going to get into the woke Reich, and I hope that you saw my speech over the weekend. We can play some of it actually coming up, but I've had it. I've absolutely had it. Went to the amazing Turning Point women's event that took place over the weekend, and the woke Reich hollered like the absolute demons from hell that they are. And I'm just going to get louder and louder about all of this, and you guys are going to take it. Woke Reich is going to shut up, and they're going to take it. So as we move, our partners that bring you the program, it's our friends over at Superbeats with Cholesterol Health Daily. 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It's important that you also know that, because you can't, it's not the enemy, right? 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
4: We have certainly had our fair share of rain on this Monday and still dealing with some scattered showers and thunder showers this evening and overnight. But the big time heavy rains, I think, have pushed off to the east. 72 for the low. Tuesday, mix of clouds and sunshine. Some spotty showers and thunder showers around. Very humid and 92. Clear, warm, and humid. Tuesday night, 76. 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Chief Meteorologist Dave Murray.
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0: And now, all of the news you would probably miss. It's time for Dana's Quick Five.
1: All right, so first up, the Knicks announced enhanced security measures for Game 3 because POTUS is set to attend. He's set to attend the game, apparently. So I was telling who he had a crazy travel stuff over the weekend and going into San Antonio. There were apparently every billionaire going to the game. Everybody was bringing their jets. They announced this yesterday. It's Madison Square Garden. So they said that they got Secret Service there. They want to ensure a safe and enjoyable experience. No bags. I thought that was a gimme, like a no bag policy. They also said that there's going to be enhanced security when entering Madison Square Garden, TSA style screening procedures. Okay. Is anybody going to go? Cause tickets are like $8,000 and I'm not even exaggerating. Isn't that the price of the tickets, Steve? Aren't they going for like thousands? Like even the cheap seats? That's insane. There was one player that was kind of blasting the prices for that as well. So panic rooms and bunkers fear an unusual property trend. I've seen a lot of this before. They said it's fueling a trend because people are paying lots of money to install bunkers and things like that on their property, or they want them already installed. This is a very interesting real estate. You know, I get it. I got a couple of others. I really wanted to show the video of this, but we may not have time of this. Let me pull this in here because I just saw this this morning. So they had this martial arts demonstration in China with robots. And one of the boys that was in the ring of people watching this little robot going around ended up getting just absolutely blitzed in the head. The robot roundhouse kicked him in the head. Imagine the iRobot stuff, right? Roundhouse kick right in the head. That's like metal, heavy metal. And imagine just getting hit in the head with a giant chunk of metal. That's how, apparently he was okay, but still. New York City Councilwoman and Congressional candidate Julie Wan apparently squatted in her luxury Queens condo, according to the landlord. Oh, I'm so surprised. A Marxist wanting to steal property and live like a welfare queen. She owes over $25,000 in back rent, and she has squatted in this, you know, this nice apartment for apparently, how many months?
2: Any length of time's illegal.
1: So it's the Skyline Towers on Long Island City's waterfront. So I asked a friend of mine who was like, oh, that's like a super bougie area. I don't know the area, but my friend who is a New Yorker, born and raised, says it's a very bougie area. It's a 67-story skyscraper. It has a fitness center, swimming pool, sauna, spa, yoga room, all other A-list amenities. But she said that they never signed any lease, and apparently she said that her name was forged onto a bogus lease agreement. The landlord's like, are you crazy? So I believe the landlord, not her. I'm just going to say it. I don't believe her at all because A, she's a Democrat, B, she's a New York Democrat, and C, you know, they all lie. So we have a lot coming up, the woke Reich and more. Stick with us.
3: Under pressure. Pressure.
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2: Welcome back to the program. Dana Lash with you. We're at the bottom of this first hour. Happy Monday. Had a very busy weekend. Was in San Antonio for the Turning Point USA, the Young Women's Leadership Summit. Got to speak with a lot of very awesome young ladies there, and it was a very edifying event and a very good weekend. Although it was quite unfortunate to see that Erica Kirk, when she spoke, was heckled. And ended up being heckled. Antifa was there. They busted into the lobby. I think it was Saturday morning. All hell broke loose. They fought with cops. People were arrested. And the evening before, when Erica Kirk was speaking, one of the insane, some like nut job who apparently purchased a ticket to go, decided to heckle her with Gal Sharpton conspiracy theories that are promoted by the mommy sleuces of Podcastistan. It's another little demographic. It was insane. I spoke, and here is a clip of those remarks. Watch.
3: Allow me to step out very boldly right now. Exodus 22:22. You shall not afflict any widow or fatherless child. If you afflict them in any way and they cry out at all to me, I will surely hear their cry, and my wrath will be hot. Deuteronomy 27:18, cursed is the one who perverts the justice due the stranger, the fatherless, and the widow. Isaiah 1:17, learn to do good, seek justice, rebuke the oppression, defend the fatherless, plead for the widow. Jeremiah 22:3, do no wrong. And do no violence to a stranger, the fatherless, or the widow. Yeah. Malachi chapter 3, verse 5. I will come to you. I will come near you for judgment. I will be a swift witness against sorcerers and against those who exploit the wage earners and oppress the widow and the fatherless. Yeah. 1 Timothy chapter 5, verse 3. Honor widows. James chapter 1, verse 27, pure and undefiled religion before God and the Father is this, to visit orphans and widows in their trouble. Our Lord God defines himself as a, quote, father.

0: fatherless and a defender of widows. God has ordered his church to care for widows, that widows be included so they are not isolated, to protect widows, to care for widows, to not persecute a widow in the most ungodly of ways because you're jealous that you are not the one controlling an organization that that widow's husband built.
1: And it's true. I meant every syllable, and I'll say it again, and I'll get louder. And look, I'm going to tell you, it is, I get righteously outraged when I see good people being treated poorly. And I feel like, you know, I watch this stuff happen and I watch all these people go after Erica Kirk. I've only met Erica Kirk like once, very briefly, backstage with Charlie. And this was, it was at last year's event, which happened months before he was murdered. And it was at the event that was in Dallas. And she was very lovely, very nice. And she was always, the support for Charlie. I don't think that Ed ever was planned, at least, you know, without knowing what was going to happen. I think, you know, they have a plan B in place, but you never think that you're going to enact plan B, right? And Charlie had made it very clear that Erica was the one, and why would she not be? She's a strong Christian in her own right. She worked in retail. I mean, for crying out loud, she's a pageant girl. So she's, and I don't say that to be mean. I'm saying she's very put together and she just knows how to handle herself. But she was there, you know, she was supporting her husband, and then, you know, he's murdered and she has to step in, and that's how he wanted it. This is cut 10, part of that video. We'll just play this excerpt. Listen.
2: I appoint my wife to run Turning Point USA if something happens to me. Erica would do a great job.
1: And everyone's like, oh, that's it. The people who hate it are like, that's AI. What gets me is you have a bunch of people who have never met Charlie. They've never met Erica. They don't know any of these people. They've never met Candace. And I feel like they're a bunch of pick me mommy sleuces who got tired of their true crime, and they're trying to fulfill the emptiness of their lives by replacing a husband's love by obsessing over a widow. And if my words are harsh, I can make them harsher, because some of you broads need a wake up call. I'm tired of this stuff. I'm tired of seeing, you know, she was very, very obviously upset, but she held it together on stage. She wasn't there for the whole weekend. She was scheduled to be there for the whole weekend, but who would want to endure that being targeted? She was targeted by Antifa, who I could not distinguish from the woke Reich at all. They are the same. Because they're all left. It's just they pretend that they're on the right because they think that's how they can make money off of, you know, these gullible idiots out there who give them all these clicks. It's insane. They had a protester that was, I don't want to show this, but he put on this homemade head that was supposed to resemble Charlie Kirk and pretended to get shot over and over again right in front of the hotel. This is insane. I made mention to one person the reason why they're targeting TPUSA so badly. And think about the optics of this. You had a bunch of woke Rikers that went to Moscow last week, and they've been singing the praises of Putin and the Kremlin and the state. They've been trying to act like Russia's, which I'm going to talk more about this in a minute, their Orthodox Church. Their Orthodox Church exists to advance government, not Jesus. That's number one. And if you don't know that, you don't know what you're talking about. The second thing is that the reason they target TPUSA is because TPUSA is the largest pro-liberty, pro-God, pro-West youth organization in the world, especially the United States, obviously. And when you think about all of the past revolutions around the world, different areas throughout history, they've all started as youth movements. Nazism began as a youth movement. The communist takeover in China, color revolution, Mao, the culture revolution, Maoism, all of that began with the youth. When you look at the 60s and going into the early 70s with the demonstrations at college campuses, whether underground, that began as a youth movement. So if you were a communist and you wanted to destabilize your geopolitical foe without firing a shot, I mean, this is exactly what I would do. I would take over your youth movement. I would try to hijack it. That's why they're targeting this so badly. And that's why they're targeting Erica. I'm not a conspiracy theorist, but if I was going to guess as to who Tyler Robinson acted for, definitely the signs do not indicate for Israel. I mean, the woke Reich looks guiltier than anybody. And I think they know it. People are afraid to talk about it because they get ratioed by the bots on Instagram and on Facebook and on X. You can see it in my social media comments. I went and ran down. We were looking at half of these accounts that are doing it are brand new accounts. They don't follow anybody and they don't post. And then you have some people who are brain dead who fall in with it. And I really think that there are people who are so lonely and desperate to be included that they join the pylon so they can feel like they're part of something. And I'm trying really hard to be upright in how I talk about this, but the rage that I feel for these people is just about uncontainable. And then they have the audacity to say Christ is King, holding up rosaries on stage while they're silent about their what happened to their so-called friend's widow. Of course, you know, doesn't surprise me when you have your security clearance jerked by the Trump administration, by the way. I want to point that out. So people are afraid to talk about it. It would be super easy for me to make more money by buying into the outrage because that sells. The algorithms reward cruelty. They reward loud cruelty. They reward brainless reactions. And they're training people like monkeys to do this. They're training them to react this way. So you see stuff that's posted up there about Erica. And then I see people who call themselves Christians who clearly are betraying Christ and crucifying him again by their behavior, by acting absolutely demonic. And they try to shirk accountability for this. Now, here's the other part of it. The other part of it is this. It's not just targeting a pro-Western, pro-Christian, pro-liberty, pro-America organization, trying to destabilize it so you can take it over and start infecting other minds in the United States, particularly the youth. They're doing this to the churches. All these people blow so much smoke up the backside of the Kremlin after they go over there. I've never seen so many people eager to be loved in my life. You don't look like an influencer. You don't look like somebody who has influence. You don't look like somebody who has any power. You look like someone who's too stupid to know that they're getting so played. It's embarrassing. And the fawning all over the Russian Orthodox Church, that church exist to advocate for the state. It is not a church that advocates for Christ. It is a church that exists to co-opt God and push tyranny. What is the thing that scares tyrants? God's supremacy. Because if people have God, they cannot be controlled and subjugated by tyrants on earth. That's why they all hate Christianity. They hate it so bad. Tyrants hate Christianity so badly because of that. So what is a way to do an end run around that? Well, you decide to fashion your own church and you decide to change the rules and then try to act as though this is the only way. This is the only pure faith. This is the only way, the Russian Orthodox Church. That's it. They exist to promote the state, not Christ. And if you have any doubt about that, go and look how they treat Protestants. Go and look how they crack down on Christians that go outside of the state-approved church in Russia. All of these people, I am so embarrassed at their lack of knowledge on this, their absolute lack of historical understanding. Normally, humans possess this ability to sort of check themselves. They called cringe today, but normally, they would feel embarrassed about broadcasting their absolute remedial education and stupidity to the extent that some of these people are, but they feel no shame because they're all about themselves. They worship at the altar of self while they blaspheme. That's what this is all about. So the purpose is to hijack the church. Who has held the rudder on the direction of the right in the United States for so many years? It's been the Christians. Well, if you can't remove Christianity, you can pervert it, just like the devil does. The devil can't create anything. The devil only perverts. That's what you're seeing with woke Rikers and trying to push this Russian Orthodox stuff now. And if people are upset over that, I hope you are. Demons will howl. Demons hate the light. And so they get louder. The closer to the truth you get, those demons holler and they scream and they cry out. And you notice it by their fruits. Notice all the ways they address people. They call Erica Kirk every name in the book. Every name in the book. Baseless. They sit here and act like, oh, she's a pedophile protector. All of those were completely ridiculous conspiracy theories that came from one Russian-backed entity. Shameful. All I know is this. I'm not concerned with vengeance in this life because God makes it very clear. He avenges the widow. He avenges the wronged. He brings injustice. But what I will say is this. Those people that push this stuff, dear God, the fate that awaits you at the hands of a mighty God. Millstone around the neck, the depths of the sea. You have no idea what you're in store for with your satanic behavior and your blasphemy. And you're too proud and sinful to even recognize it now. And you know I'm right. So you can howl all you want to. We'll just get louder. We have a lot more on the way as we roll towards Days of these United States, our partners that bring you the program, the folks over at Noble Gold, because in times of uncertainty, people wait. 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
7: Like sands through the hourglass, so are the days of the United States.
8: But what would you say to a Republican who says, James, if there was a Republican combat veteran who had a Nazi tattoo, a Totenkopf tattoo, you wouldn't be so forgiving? What would you say to that?
9: It's true. I would say you're exactly right. If that person was a four-time combat veteran, I'd say I'd never vote for him, or maybe it's her now. We have women in combat. But you know, you can't. But I wouldn't vote. I think the greatest danger we face right now is from Donald Trump.
10: By the way, being a veteran is not a get out of jail free card. That doesn't mean that you can go and just act like a jack wagon and treat people horribly, et cetera, as Graham Platner is obviously very clearly done. Just as being any other variable does not give anyone a get out of jail free card. And I find it ridiculous that Democrats spent D-Day weekend making these excuses for Graham Platner. Just absolutely insane. And people like Carville, that was probably the tamest soundbite, I think, from maybe the past week that we could play of him.
11: Yeah, pretty much.
10: Yeah, it's been a little crazy. And, of course, everything observance of D-Day

is I love the history of World War II, and just every year I always read about everything that, I mean, it's just, there's so many completely amazing stories that took place in one day with thousands and thousands and thousands and thousands of soldiers that made land and went in and knew, I mean, when they were approaching the shore, knowing what they were going to have to go through, waist deep freezing water with a 70-pound pack and bullets whizzing at you from the cliffs. And so many people not making it initially, and yet they trudged forward. Anyway, you could either stay there and I think one of the quotes from the one of the stories I read is one lieutenant was telling fellow soldier, you can either stay here and die or you can move forward. And just the amazing feat we were able to accomplish. Just stunning. Second hour is on the way. We have a lot in store for you still yet. Stick with us.

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5: The L.A. mayor's runoff is set. I'm Lisa Lacera, Fox News. Progressive Nithya Raman has secured her spot, defeating Republican Spencer Pratt. He'll face incumbent Democrat Karen Bass.
6: Raman responded essentially saying that their fight continues, and Bass's campaign was already on the attack after Raman pushed ahead of Spencer Pratt by about 3,000 votes after ballot dumps over the weekend. Bass's campaign said, quote, a campaign against Nithya Raman, who allows encampments near schools and cuts the police force, is one Mayor Bass is looking forward to winning.
5: Fox's Christina Coleman in L.A. They're still counting votes in the California governor's race. Democrat and former HHS Secretary Javier Becerra was declared the winner last week. Current tallies have Trump-endorsed Republican Steve Hilton leading billionaire Tom Steyer. Negotiations appear to have stalled, but Vice President J.D. Vance says he believes Iran wants to make a deal.
7: The Iranians don't want this war to continue. It's not in their best interest. And I think they're coming to the table putting some real things on the table. We're, of course, going to verify it. But if we get to this deal, it's going to be a home run win for the American people.
5: On Fox's Jesse Waters Primetime, this coming as Iran and Israel exchanged fire over the weekend, with President Trump warning Israel to not target Beirut when going after Hezbollah in Lebanon. The House had to vote on a measure that would fund ICE and Customs and Border Protection after passed the Senate today. House Democratic Leader Hakeem Jeffries says Democrats oppose it.
8: We believe that taxpayer dollars should be used to make life more affordable for the American people, not give ICE another $70 billion blank check.
5: The passage of the bill was delayed in the Senate after several Republicans broke ranks over a proposed anti-weaponization fund, which has since been scrapped. 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
1: We have certainly had our fair share of rain on this Monday and still dealing with some scattered showers and thunder showers this evening and overnight. But the big time heavy rains, I think, have pushed off to the east. 72 for the low. Tuesday, a mix of clouds and sunshine. Some spotty showers and thunder showers around. Very humid and 92. Clear, warm, and humid. Tuesday night, 76. 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
7: This is a Democrat infighting, and they're going to use these women. Now, everybody else has piled in. So many people on the left are now attacking these women. What happened to Believe All Women? What is taking them so long? They got rid of all of the safeguards that they would need in order to validate or affirm the integrity of a cast ballot. That doesn't make any sense.
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7: Welcome back to the program. Dana Lash with you. We're at the top of the second hour. I have to tell you, so I've been watching all of this stuff. The, what do you want to call it? The ballot counting?
9: Okay.
7: Is that? Well,
10: yeah, that's what you want to do.
7: Well, what is the process that they say they're, I mean, we know they're cheating.
10: Of course. If you're just going to allow nothing but mail-in voting and then, of course, not require an ID, you're literally legalizing fraud.
7: What I don't get is how in the world so these are the ballots that people have mailed in, presumably before voting day or before the end of voting day, they mailed these ballots in. Why are they not counted? Why are they not all counted? That doesn't make any sense. I know I'm asking like a completely ridiculously obvious question, but let me just for a moment satisfy my own thing. I need to understand why they are pretending that what they're doing is part of a legal process. Because we're in Texas, and we're just talking about Los Angeles with us, with the Spencer Pratt stuff. And by the way, welcome to the show, Dana Lash. Make sure to find Substack, Chapter and Verse, lots of good stuff up there. Ooh, by the way, I'm going to put the full speech from TPUSA for you subscribers up there here in a little bit. But to my point, the whole state of Texas, we get everything done and counted in a day. Like with the last elections that we had, when was it? I mean, there were people calling it because the votes were in so quick at like 6 something.
10: Yeah. Yeah. They had the majority of them counted. Majority were in and majority were counted by 6.
7: One of my friends was on the way to a watch party and then turned around and was like, I'm not going because it's already over. It's nothing to watch. We're so fast. Every other state, it seems. But then California, then Los Angeles. So they're still counting. And it you know what's so crazy? They just happened to get the exact, all of these votes, just to get all of the Democrats specifically. So apparently they had like one voter drop. What was it? Something like 40-something thousand votes.
9: Yes.
7: Not a single vote for Spencer Pratt.
9: What?
7: So crazy, Kane.
10: That's statistically not possible.
7: Well, I'm just telling you that's. So now they're looking at, in November, the runoff being between that Nithya Raman lady and Karen Bass, despite the fact that because Spencer Pratt won, and then they could not do that. So they're, guys, wait a second, before you say that he won, we just happened to find this big, giant bag of ballots. So crazy. And they're all for Nithya Raman, even though no one in her own area was voting for her.
9: Right.
7: in her own little LA

0: And this big bag of, I think it was something like, oh, and by the way, the number happened to be the same number of homeless that were apparently in this certain part of Los Angeles. Pratt tweeted about it. Oh, yeah, you didn't know that? Literally the exact same number. This is fraud. That is so obvious. They don't even care. I think third world hellholes do it better than Los Angeles.
1: There's no thinking. That's true. It's 100% true.
0: I mean, she overtook him because they just happened to keep finding these batches of votes. And she was literally getting all of them. So crazy. Like, here's one big, not a single, like one bag of just ballots for her. Who believes this? Nobody believes this. Not a single person believes that. That's just not mathematically possible at all. So I mean, his lead just in like one night, because they found these new batches of ballots, just disappeared. Just disappeared. That was it. That was it. She happened to get more than double of his gain. And here's the other part of it. Here's the other crazy thing. So these ballots that they're getting, how likely are you to believe that they just didn't vote for anything else? Because the other people on the ballot, their vote totals didn't change. So it's like these people got a ballot and they only voted for mayor. Oh, you didn't know that.
2: I didn't.
0: Yeah. They didn't even fill it. Nobody else's vote totals changed. They just quite literally only voted for that.
1: Well,
0: sure. I mean, I'm sure that they didn't vote for governor. They didn't vote for anything else. Just that. They left everything else blank. Did they not have time to cheat better? I don't know. Like, it doesn't make any sense. I just can't believe that I don't believe that there's that many people that are there to vote for her. I just don't think that. And they said that Tom Steyer, all of these, like they said, like, for instance, he held showing little change. None of these other people's vote totals changed. It just happened to be Nithya Raman's. It just happened to be hers. Do you guys believe that?
2: No.
0: I don't believe that. This is insane. So all of these, I mean, this is absolute straight up theft. Straight up theft. This is not even overperforming. And for instance, one batch was approximately 4,000 votes, and it was all Nithya Raman. Yeah, but there's been multiple batches. That's how crazy this is. They were all for her. Do you guys believe that? Do you believe that just one whole batch just happens to be for that one woman who was trailing so badly? So you're telling me that all of her votes, nobody voted for her in person? It was just all that. That's what they're trying to argue here. She had such a lackluster election day performance. They're trying to tell you that over 90% of her votes came from mail-in ballots. Even if you were being generous with the possibility that that could happen, that exceeds that generosity by an insane amount. So my other question, and I know that Spencer Pratt was saying that he's not a Republican, he's a Republican, but for this purpose, he's just for everybody. Where's the RNC? The RNC better be raising hell. Because this will just happen in a general election. You'll see this happening at midterms. I it's crazy. This is why, I mean, we're going to have some court action. I mean, this is why the Supreme Court decision on, you know, voting and election day results it's so incredibly important, because now the whole thing is in limbo there. The whole thing is in limbo. Don't you find it interesting? Karen Bass's vote totals didn't change.
2: Yeah.
0: Only just Nithya Raman. Only her. Now, this is in so many different states. So you have like Washington State. They listen to this. PJ Media did a rundown on some of these.

0: different states, and they're insane the way that they do this. So in Washington, I'm looking at notes here, their mail-in votes can be cured or changed. Is that what you think the cured means? 21 days after Election Day. Voters are even given early voting privileges. Now, remember during COVID, there were a lot of battles over making it easier to vote. Making it easier to cheat. I didn't like how Georgia changed theirs. Mississippi, they changed theirs as well. So they gave during, because of the pandemic, they gave people who were stuck working at home, all that, they gave them more time for voting. Mississippi, you have 5 days after Election Day to get your ballots in. Some states require that, you know, you have to be postmarked so you know when that ballot went out, and other states don't. California is one of them. You have no idea when that ballot was sent in. It could have been sent in after election, way after Election Day, days after Election Day, weeks after Election Day. You don't know. There's no postmark. There's no requirement for that. So this is why it's a U.S. Supreme Court decision. It's apparently going to be announced Thursday. And it's Watson v. Republican National Committee. And this comes from Mississippi's law, right? The law, the way that they had extended it was so it could trickle to 5 days after Election Day, so long as the post office has given it a postmark, postmark on Election Day. And so the RNC and the Libertarian Party sued, and they said that extending that, that conflicts with the U.S. Constitution, because the Constitution, look, states can determine how they want to control their elections, but we set the dates for the national, the general, the nation. And the Constitution has Election Days the Tuesday after the first Monday in November. So the states choose how they choose the process, the place, the manner, all of that. But the Constitution sets the time. And so what the suit is arguing is that by altering how they're voting, they are now in conflict with, I agree with this. I think this is, I don't know how this isn't a solid argument, that it contradicts the Constitution. And it absolutely does. So that's why, you know, you see, and then some of the justices, so back in March when they had oral arguments on this, some of the justices, even some of the moderate ones, were like, ooh, looks a little sketch, because now you're going to have people who are not going to trust the process, and somebody who won on election night, you know, maybe in a week or 2 weeks later, they haven't won. Like what we're watching in Los Angeles right now. You had 80% of the vote counted, and she starts, I mean, she was losing by an egregious amount. And now all of a sudden, all of the votes that have come in, nobody else was voted for on the ballot, just her. And some of these batches of thousands of votes, all were for her. There is no statistical possibility of that in this reality. I can't. This is just, and the whole reason that she even entered this, that Nithya Raman even entered the mayoral race in Los Angeles, was to box out Spencer Pratt. Because when all of this first began, if you remember, she had already endorsed Karen Bass. And then when Spencer Pratt got in the race, and it looked like there, even before his media onslaught, they decided that they got to get her in there, that she's got to be a dark horse. Now, I do think that there's an argument to be made as to whether or not Spencer Pratt, without cheating, could win. But here's, and the left could have just bided their time. But they decided to be stupid, and now Spencer Pratt went from being a long shot to being a serious candidate. And I mean, there was questions as to whether or not he was going to win the runoff. Democrats should not be doing this before the runoff. This was one of the dumbest unforced errors I've ever seen. They decided to do the cheating before the runoff. How stupid is this? Because quite frankly, and I wish he win, I hope he wins, but that general is going to be a killer. I don't know that he could have pulled it out, even not putting a foot wrong, because it's so progressively entrenched there. We'll talk more about this. I know we got to get moving because we have headlines. Our partners that bring you the program, it's our friends over at Preborn, which is a great organization out there saving lives every day. They saved over 80,000 lives last year. And they also brought over 10,000 women to Christ, which is amazing. And Preborn is incredibly important. They provide free ultrasounds, compassionate support to women and families that face unexpected pregnancies. And you have to think about this. You know, we're coming up on Father's Day, and dads are so often left out of the equation. I mean, thanks modern third wave, fourth wave feminism. Dads are left out of the equation. But nobody talks about how they also process an unexpected pregnancy. And a lot of guys fall for the same mind job that women do from society, that you're too weak and dumb. They tell the women, you can't raise a birth and raise a life. And they tell the men, you can't support your wife and also help raise a life. And it's horrible. So what Preborn does is they meet these people where they are. They provide free ultrasounds. And you know, statistically, number of studies done on this, when a woman or a father, when they hear their baby's heartbeat for the first time, that baby's chance at life, if that couple, if that mother, if that dad is considering abortion, that baby's chance at life doubles. And so Preborn starts with the free ultrasound, but they don't end there. They partner with these families for the first 2 years of their lives, making sure that they get off on a solid start and develop a strong foundation that is the cornerstone of this republic. And while fathers may also feel overwhelmed and uncertain, Preborn also helps them feel supported and included in this process. One ultrasound is $28. 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You can help another father experience a moment of hope for $28. Sponsor an ultrasound through Preborn. Help expectant parents see a future filled with life and the hope of God's love. Donate, dial #250, say the word baby. That's #250, say the word baby, or visit preborn.com/Dana. 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
5: And now, all of the news you would probably miss. 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
6: Scientists found a fossil of a 120 million year old bird-like dinosaur in China. They said that it offers insights into micro raptor movement. Wait, full stop. I don't like regular raptors. They're a little scary. I saw Jurassic Park. I know y'all did too. Micro raptor? What is it? Tinier and meaner? I don't like that. They said that it's a remarkably well-preserved dinosaur fossil discovered in northwestern China. I immediately don't believe anything that they've discovered over there. Providing new insights into these small feathered predators known as micro raptors. I don't believe anything that that's how bad it is. How bad is that? You don't believe a single thing that China has. I went very, very long last segment, and I apologize for that, but we have a lot more on the way. The attempted rehabilitation of Hunter Biden. 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

and Amazon won't sell his books. He's the guy who, I mean, he's literally a Satanist. I mean, he's into mysticism. He's into the occult. He's taken part in all these satanic rituals. And you're seeing part of the post that Juan is showing you now. He is a Nazi. He's always had Nazi sympathies. I mean, this is all well-documented stuff. All the receipts Lorraine has in this post, if you're interested, which you need to. But the background on this is crazy. This guy has been at this for some time. And all of the big players in the woke Reich really, really promote this guy. So listen to this. He really began actively, like in the aughts, like go back 20 years. He began really trying hard. It's a psyop on America. And remember what I told you in the beginning. You know, when we started the program, one of the reasons why, for instance, TPUSA is so under attack is because it is the largest pro-Christian, pro-liberty, pro-West youth organization in the world. And every single time that you've had a communist uprising or whatever, it all began by brainwashing the youth, and then the youth would rise up. Go back and look at Nazi Germany in the early days. Go back and look at the Maoist revolution. I mean, everywhere. South America. I mean, everywhere. It's always happened that way. In Albania, it's happened that way. Everything always begins with youth movements. And so you have this pro-Christian, pro-West, pro-liberty movement. And that is a big threat to tyrants who want to brainwash a populace. And you have to destabilize a country psychologically before you can conquer them militarily, especially a country like the United States. And so this is part of what Dugin does. You guys remember, go all the way back. I hate even saying his name. He is literally like, please know that when I call someone something, it's because they've stated that they are. If you're out there saying that you love Hitler and that you love Nazis and you think that they were amazing, that makes you a Nazi. So I feel like that's deserved. So we come to Richard Spencer, who is this, you know, white supremacist Nazi lover. His ex-wife was Alexander Dugin's American translator. All of these connections, guys, when you step back and look at all the connections here, you begin to see very quickly that none of this is organic. And remember, Spencer was involved in that Unite the Right thing. I wonder if Southern Poverty Law Center paid him too. I'm curious. And so, they love Dugin. They love Dugin. And Alex Jones, he's hosted Dugin multiple times. And they all claim that they hate the globalists. This gets crazy. Mike Flynn, General Mike Flynn, apparently his family priest, Carlo Vigano, was associated with Dugin for years, Lorraine notes. Flynn also has connections through some of his lobbying firm's clients. Some of these names are going to shock you. They're really going to shock you. And so you see a lot of these woke Rikers shift with this, whether it's Gal Sharpton, whether it's Fuentes, whether it's all of this. And I think Gal Sharpton, I don't like saying her name, not because I find it reverent. It's just because I think she's trash and I don't want it to infect my program. I don't want the algorithm to be infected with that level of stupidity. But the shift to this multipolarity, as they got closer to him, that's when it started happening. And she's like out there saying she's the bridge between Russia and the United States, and even talked about what I was talking about, the Russian Orthodox Church and, you know, Western Christianity. So all of this is all connected. It is an absolute op, and people need to see it. You need to read this post that Lorraine has. It's not behind a paywall. It gets into Ryan Morrow's piece as well, and how Dugin and really Russia are trying to make Christians, particularly in America, question, is it faith or patriotism in your list of priorities? Which comes first? And how patriotism has to go above faith. And all of this other stuff, which gets into the Russian Orthodox Church, which weaponizes the church as a way to push the state, right? That's the whole point of it. And so this, you need to know who these people are and what their ideologies are to understand what is coming from this, to really understand this. And this disconnect, it's in the White House. It is absolutely in the White House. And you have the Red-Green Alliance, where you have Islamism and communism working together to try to destabilize the West. And a lot of these woke Rikers out there, I think they really believe this stuff. Some of

0: of them are just click whores and they want the digital traffic. That's it. They're ideologically shallow. They're empty, airheaded vessels. So it's kind of like a half and half sort of thing is really what it is. But they're really trying to do everything that they possibly can to undermine the ideology of it here in the United States. It's something else. You need to go read that post, though, if you haven't yet already. The other thing, speaking of the woke right, so Tom Massey said he's going on. Suddenly, Tom Massey is so concerned about USS Liberty. All the time that Tom Massey has been in Congress, this man has not said a single syllable about the USS Liberty. And now suddenly, now that he was defeated by his own voters, which he blames as being, he's basically pulled a Hillary Clinton and called his own voters basically deplorables, like Hillary Clinton has called them. Yeah. That's kind of what he's done, really. He's never said anything about USS Liberty. Now, all of a sudden, because it's a woke wreck talking point, he wants to start pushing USS Liberty. Let me explain. We've talked about this once, but since he's doing this today, I feel like it's incredibly important that you are aware of what this is, right? This is insane. So the USS Liberty was, I mean, it was kind of a spy ship, really. It was like a technical research ship for the Navy, and it went into the Mediterranean. This was during the Six-Day War. In fact, it was, I think, like 2 days in the Six-Day War, right, back in 67, back in 1967. And so that's when you had Israel that was attacked by a bunch of its Arab neighbors, right? You had Syria, you had Iraq, you had Jordan, Egypt, Lebanon, so literally every one of its neighbors. And it was mistakenly attacked by Israeli forces because they originally thought it may have been an Egyptian ship. Now, that's very plausible, and here's why. And you had 34 people killed. You had 171 wounded. Before it started, the Liberty was told to proceed, go into the Eastern Mediterranean, and there's been a lot of really great write-ups on this, and they needed to perform what they called signals of intelligence in this area. They were doing collection in international waters. They were told stay in international waters. It was like north of Sinai, the Sinai Peninsula, and they were told the closest allowable point was like almost 13 nautical miles from Egypt and about 7 nautical miles from Israel, right? And again, day two of the Six-Day War, so it's completely crazy over there right now. And then when the conflict kicked off, they were sent follow-up messages. But here's the problem. One of the things during the investigation that they discovered is that the message handling and the routing of the messages was a cluster foobar. It was completely ineffective, and the messages that they were trying to relay to the Liberty were not received until after the attack. So you had the USS Liberty that legit just doot-doot-doot went right into the middle of a damn war zone, Six-Day War, all hell's breaking loose, because of absolutely ridiculous communication. And also, they were told, I want to know who told them that they could even get that close. No one's asking that question. Who is the person that gave them the order that they can continue? That's what I would like to know. They sailed right in the middle of literally an active war zone, I think because of poor direction and poor communication. So the Liberty was apparently spotted by a number of different Israeli aircraft, and they were trying to figure out, okay, what is this boat that's advancing? What is happening here? Now, remember, day two of the Six-Day War, they're being fired on by everybody. Liberty was ended up getting 20 nautical miles from Sinai. They kept going. Then they kept getting closer. And then they had Israeli torpedo boats and aircraft dispatched to the area, and they were trying to figure out what was happening. The apparently multiple reports were sent to the USS Liberty about what was unfolding, but apparently it was not identified as a U.S. vessel at the time. And there were different reports from other vessels coming through at the same time. And again, you are in the fog of war. It is complete chaos. Messaging is ineffective. The routing of the communication is jacked. So based on all of the information that was coming out in the investigation, they originally identified it as an Egyptian destroyer. So they had a couple of jets that were given permission to engage. They did a strafing run, and there were fatalities, wounded. And this was like 90 minutes. And then there were several attacks that took place, right? Israel informed the U.S. Embassy in Tel Aviv after they figured out what was happening. And remember, the United States and Israel weren't even allies yet at this time. Israel was trying to get the United States to be its ally. You need to understand this. They were not allies at the time. Israel was trying to get the United States as its ally. And maybe this intelligence expedition was a way of maybe checking that out. I don't know. Nobody knows. But the point is that they wanted the United States to be an ally. So you have to stop here and go, why the hell would they bomb somebody that they're desperately trying to get as an ally and have been doing all of this work up until that point, trying to get them to come on as an ally? When they realized what had happened there, understandably, they were like, oh my gosh. They had apologies that were sent in by the Israeli prime minister. They immediately were investigating the chain of command. They had compensated all of the victims and all of their families. In the fog of war, and they showed that as soon as Israeli forces during the investigation, when they identified the Liberty, they stopped the attack in a second. And there were a lot of questions as to, well, about the markings of the ship, et cetera. There were a number of things that went in, and we can talk about that coming up because we're running short on time in this segment, but I'll get into it. But the transcript showed that all of the Israeli personnel that were communicating, they believed that that was an Egyptian ship. And that's what it is. Now, I'll tell you, a lot of people think that there are not friendly fire incidents, and there absolutely are friendly fire incidents that take place. I'll have you reminded of Pat Tillman. Pat Tillman, that was a friendly fire incident. It was covered up for a while. He was killed by members of his own platoon in 2004 in Afghanistan. Not on purpose. Good heavens. Friendly fire. This happens a lot. We had, and the cover-up, you've had Black Hawks in 1994 that were shot down by our own F-15s. I could sit here and give you an insane list. Every single conflict, we have had friendly fire tragedies. You know, in World War II, Normandy bombers, accidentally friendly fire incident, killed some of our guys. In the Gulf War, there was tank-on-tank friendly fire. This is part of the fog of war. This is why war is hell. But to fabricate baselessly conspiracy theories on this, to advocate an Islamist, Marxist, red-green point of view to destabilize the relationship between the the leader of the free world and the only ally in the Middle East, well, there's a purpose to that. And it flies in the face of all available facts. We have more on this. Of course, Thomas Massie, who's never spoken about the USS Liberty ever in his life, and is only doing this because now the woke Reich is the only place that he has to go. Now that his own voters rejected him. Suddenly, and now he's going to do the insult. I've never seen a man who is so intelligent be so stupid. We have more on the way as we roll towards Florida Man. 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
9: It's his life mission to make bad decisions. It's time for Florida Man.
10: All right, where to start? We're going to start with a three-legged bear in Florida that I did not have on my bingo card. This is cut 25. Watch this. Three-legged bear. You know what my first thought was? They really are going after our right to bear arms right now. I know that's a bad joke, but still. I hope somebody helps this poor dude, this little man. What's happened to him? Oh, my goodness. Look at this. See, I look at animals in nature and I'm like, pet? They would rip my face off with its remaining arms, legs, whatever. Yeah, can I pet that bear? So, three-legged bear wandering around, but I hope there's like a bear rescue that aids him or her. I don't know. Do we know what it is? I don't think we know. All right, next up. Oh, boy. All right, here we go. This is why Kane doesn't like old people. So a 79-year-old Florida man was caught holding his frankenbeans in the front lawn in front of teenagers.
11: Not food.
10: Oh, yeah. Blah, blah. He's so grody. He was watering his lawn and holding his junk in Polk County. 75-year-old Gary Golter of Sunnywood Circle. They said that he was watering his grass with a hose in his right hand, and this is literally what the sheriff said. Quote, it was sunny. He was watering his grass with a hose in his right hand, and he had his crank in his left hand. It's literally how he said it. Why are people gross? Just stop being nasty. Just stop. And also, ABC 7 in Florida, stop with your stupid pop-up ads. He was in front of 16 and 13-year-old girls, so he was arrested, clearly. Charged with vulgar, indecent public nudity, lewd exhibition. That's disgusting. I mean, let's not. Also, we've got a 15-mile-per-hour slow-motion pursuit ended up with a motorcyclist behind bars. 15 miles per hour. At that point, you could almost chase him yourself on foot. But that's what happened. It was all on camera. Bunnell, Florida. A Florida man was accused of fleeing on a battered motorcycle. He only went 15 miles per hour before it came to an abrupt end in Flagler County, and they got him in custody. We have third hour on the way. Stick with us.

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5: The race for L.A. mayor is set. I'm Sue Guzman, Fox News. Progressive City Council member Nithya Raman has advanced to the November runoff against the Los Angeles mayor Karen Bass, setting up a matchup between two Democrats and a former political allies to run the struggling city of nearly 4 million people.
6: Raman responded essentially saying that their fight continues, and Bass's campaign was already on the attack after Raman pushed ahead of Spencer Pratt by about 3,000 votes after ballot dumps over the weekend. Bass's campaign said, quote, "A campaign against Nithya Raman, who allows encampments near schools and cuts the police force, is one Mayor Bass is looking forward to winning." So Bass appearing to be confident there.
5: Fox's Christina Coleman, the outcome means former reality TV personality and Republican Spencer Pratt's out of the running. His candidacy had drawn national attention because of his celebrity and willingness to challenge liberal governance in a city dominated by Democrats. Buzz did not translate into enough votes, however, to make the runoff. Israel and Iran have halted strikes against each other. This is after President Trump demanded the two honor the ceasefire agreement on Monday. More from Fox's Lucas Tomlinson.
7: An exclusive interview with Jesse Waters, Vice President J.D. Vance says he's confident a deal could be worked out soon.
8: The Iranians don't want this war to continue. It's not in their best interest. And I think they're coming to the table, putting some real things on the table. We're, of course, going to verify.
7: President Trump telling Fox News, "What I would suggest to Iran, you've shot your missiles. That's enough. Get back to the table and make a deal. Final negotiations on peace are proceeding, subject to ignorance or stupidity getting in its way." The Wall Street Journal reports Trump first called Israeli Prime Minister Benjamin Netanyahu after the missile attack with a message, "Stand down," but later shifted his tone to, "Keep it limited."
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13: We have certainly had our fair share of rain on this Monday and still dealing with some scattered showers and thunder showers this evening and overnight. But the big-time heavy rains, I think, have pushed off to the east. 72 for the low. Tuesday, mix of clouds and sunshine.

Some spotty showers and thunder showers around. Very humid and 92. Clear, warm, and humid Tuesday night, 76. 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Chief Meteorologist Dave Murray.

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3: This is a Democrat infighting, and they're going to use these women. Now, everybody else has piled in. So many people on the left are now attacking these women. What happened to Believe All Women? What is taking them so long? They got rid of all of the safeguards that they would need in order to validate or affirm the integrity of a cast ballot. That doesn't make any sense.
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3: Welcome back to the program. Dana Lash with you. We are at the top of this third hour. Happy Monday. Very good to be with you. If you missed anything, you can go download the podcast for the first 2 hours. And don't forget Substack, chapter and verse. A lot of good things up there, including the latest in the war for the soul of the right. And, of course, YouTube and Facebook. How many of you are familiar with HelloFresh? You guys know what HelloFresh is? You know what HelloFresh is, Kane?
5: I do.
3: It is a meal kit. So you order it, and then they deliver it to your door with a recipe thing, and you make the food, right? That sounds like easy, you know, easy to do, easy enough. How am I going to do this? Okay. So HelloFresh, let me just read, because, you know, it's Pride Month, right? So HelloFresh has this promotion, and I'm just going to read it. They said, and it's the pride thing. It's their pride statement. They go, quote, "We know that eating isn't always a top priority this month."
5: What?
3: For Pride Month? What?
5: Why?
3: "We respect that. But for those of you who are prepping, we have an extensive lineup of high fiber recipes available. Happy Pride."
5: What?
3: Now, Kane. Kane, what does that say to you? What does that mean? Juan's going to throw it up so you guys can actually read it for yourselves. First off, before I give you any analysis, I want to know what you think of that. What does that mean?
6: Well, I did look up because they said about the eating thing. I'm like, what? That's a thing? Apparently, in the month of June, for Pride Month, there is a faction of the populace that decides to fast or not eat or do high fiber.
3: For their health, right?
6: Okay.
3: Is it for their health?
6: Okay, it's for their health.
3: Or like a religious thing?
6: Okay, it's a religious thing and their health.
3: It's not?
6: No, it's not.
3: What is it for, Kim?
6: It is, I guess it's to get monkeypox easier.
3: How does one get the monkeypox,
6: Kim? I think we're all aware of how that works.
3: Are we?
6: I don't know if I have to be detailed.
3: Do you want me to handle it from here? You're so uncomfortable.
6: I really feel so bad
3: for you right now.
6: God, I wish you would.
3: You don't want me to?
6: I was going to say,
3: they're talking about backdoor access, y'all.
6: Oh,
3: it's about going through the back door. So apparently, HelloFresh. And by the way, do you know what the code is for the discount?
5: No.
3: Bottoms up.
5: No.
3: Juan's showing you right there. Look. If you're watching this simulcast, want to show it. That's their actual, that is back when they put up. That's not AI. So they're saying if you're going to, you know, if you're going to hooper in the pooper, then, you know, here's a high five diet if you're not fasting. I did not know this was a thing until literally I saw this. I did not know. So I am made of questions I really don't want answers to. So you have a food company that, can I just read Robbie Starbucks' tweet? I'm just going to read his right now.
5: Okay.

0: He wrote this. Guys, earmuffs for anybody who don't want to hear this. Give me 10 seconds. He writes, quote, ready for one of the most disturbing marketing campaigns you've ever seen. HelloFresh wants you to know that they have food for you to prepare your colon for receiving anal sex during the Pride Month. Yes, it's real. So, ew.
1: Yeah.
0: I mean, how?

0: Remember that? Yeah. This is like worse. Note, people who prepare for colonoscopies don't do this much. And they're talking about all month, for the whole month. We are all completely ood. I'm not even, I don't know, man. I cannot even believe this. This is what they would do. That is one of the most unappetizing things I've ever heard, to sell food. So, and their code, again, is bottoms up. That's not, I'm not making that up. That's literally what it is. They put it on their Instagram page. They had it on their Instagram page, and they captioned it with "the comments cooked." That's what they put up. So I don't know. I can't believe that people do this. So, okay. So high fiber recipes. That's the gayest thing I've ever heard. Like real gay, not G-A-G-Y. I can't. So it almost feels like they're trying to completely run everyone away. I don't know any gay people who would actually buy into this and think, oh, that's a good marketing strategy. I don't know anybody who is there like main audience for this year. Right? Because that sounds very uncomfortable. You're going to celebrate by that? You're going to basically celebrate with a month-long colonoscopy. Really? That's what you would celebrate? This sounds like a medical procedure, is what this sounds like. Ugh. We're all grosser. But it's not as gross as Hunter Biden. Or maybe it is. So Hunter Biden, he's back. Hunter Biden is back. Hunter Biden is trying so hard to rehabilitate himself. And he's been dropping like little jokes and stuff on social media. And there are people who are like, wow, I didn't know you were so funny. And he's really trying to, I guess, ingratiate himself with the woke Reich. So he started going after Israel. And now the woke Reich loves him. Of course they do. And Data Republican, I love this. Data Republican said, hello, Mr. Hunter Biden. You're getting six-digit likes on every post lately. I don't have any hope to ratio you or through any traditional means. But for the uninitiated, those who are captivated by your fake humble persona, obviously PR engineered to capture unsuspecting, disaffected Republicans, you're not some humility, witty guy turning over a new leaf. You're the ultimate proof of nepotism, everything that the so-called quote-unquote Epstein class is supposed to represent. And just eviscerated him. Writes, you are a board member of USGLC, U.S. Global Leadership Coalition, the most powerful NGO no one's ever heard of. And Data Republican wrote that last year, I documented in several threads how the head of that took credit for ramming through a $90 billion bill for Ukraine in 24. They're the most powerful NGO, a bunch of nonprofit leads, all this other stuff. And that they started pursuing him in 2012 during the Obama years. He's Joe Biden's son. They wanted him to work with them because he was the son of a sitting vice president who was already known to be completely compromised due to corruption. They said, Data Republican writes, she writes, you're not folksy. You're the worst of the worst of the elite. Most of the elite at least got their credentials through Georgetown, George Washington, Harvard, Kennedy. You got yours purely on nepotism. Any photographs you have of yourself at motels are proof that you're so incompetent. You waste all of your money and you did not come from humble beginnings, right? Goes in through it. I mean, he's posted all of this stuff. He's gone after. So the woke Reich is now really trying to align with him. He said, oh, I love Thomas Massie. Hunter Biden has said that. I'm sure Tom Massey's going to probably go. I wouldn't be surprised to see Tom Massie with hookers and blow and Hunter Biden at a hotel room at some point coming out on yet another laptop. I never forget all the stuff that Hunter Biden did. But now, because he said a couple, he's like trying to be funny on social media. People are going, oh, well, that Hunter Biden is sure as funny. That's the whole point. That's the whole point. I know you've seen some of this, Kane. Where he's trying to be like, I'm just Hunter Biden, and be like all folksy. It's just weird.
1: I actually thought this was a fake account. I didn't think it was him. Like, and there's part of me that still kind of thinks that, just based on what he's been saying. It's almost like somebody playing the Hunter Biden character doing this X account.
0: Yeah.

0: weird.
1: I mean, videos of him weighing his crack. And he gets mad. He's like, someone asked him, is that your coke that's in the cubby at the White House? And he was like, I would never leave my drugs. And he's trying to be like super, he's trying to be funny and tongue-in-cheek as a way to get everyone to forget how heinous he was. Never forget that he used the government to go after people who questioned, right? Questioned him. They jailed people because he abandoned a laptop. He abandoned his laptop at this computer repair shop. And I just, and that just shows you how unbelievably stupid he is, that he would take a computer with all that stuff on it to a repair shop in the first place. And then they went after the store owner. I mean, the most corrupt of the corrupt. They're the reason why China was able to expand further rare earth element control in Africa with the Congo, with Democratic Republic of Congo, because his firm helped facilitate that acquisition of the mine there, the biggest cobalt mine. I mean, remember, he got his dead brother's widow. He banged her and got her hooked on crack. They tossed his gun in a trash can directly across the street from an elementary school. The Secret Service was made to act as his nanny. And everyone's going to be like, oh, he said a couple of funny. The woke Reich is so desperate for somebody, they're even going to take him. I can't even believe this. We have more on the way as we move, and we've got our friend Stephen Yates forthcoming as well, our partners that bring you the program. 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
5: And now, all of the news you would probably miss. It's time for Dana's Quick Five.
6: So, this is the craziest thing. So, a woman who's 28 years old says a debilitating migraine, her symptoms are fixed in 15 minutes when she eats this nostalgic candy. Now, Kane notes that it's the mineral content in the candy. And she said that it was, what is the damn candy? Because well, the article like, doesn't even mention
7: it. It's a UK candy, but it's like Fun Dip here, where you actually, it's like the powdered candy.
6: People Magazine, you're garbage. Fire fizzy, your stupid writer.
7: You know how the fizzy powder. Well, what's in it is an alkaline, right? So, which is a mineral. Yeah. And when you do the mineral, when you take the minerals in during a migraine, you're actually helping and relieving your migraine. It's the same with caffeine because she talked about enjoying a Coke and something else, a Coca-Cola, and it helps her migraines. It's the caffeine and the Coca-Cola
6: that
7: does it.
6: Yeah, well, it does. I mean, people will tell you have coffee or like a, yeah, something like that. So we also have a teen was en masse after an assault on a SoCal Chipotle or, if you're Al Sharpton, Chipotle worker. I'm never going to get over that ever. Surveillance video showed her throwing food in the... Oh, my gosh, 18 years old. Just beat her ass and get it done with. If this was my daughter, I would have gone in there, grabbed her by the ponytail, and swung her like she was a makeshift ceiling fan. This girl would never, ever act up again. Where's your mom, girl? I mean, it looks ridiculous. And so I guess she was upset with her order, and that's how she decided to act. Very Hunter Biden-esque of her, I'm just saying. $500,000 worth of bourbon was stolen from a Philadelphia warehouse, say officials. An investigation is underway. 10,000 bottles of it were stolen, and it's like over $500,000-something. It was 1,800 cases of Noble Oak bourbon stolen from a supply store, and what they're saying is a coordinated cargo theft operation. And so every one of the cases contains six bottles, so that brings the total number of stolen bottles to 10,800. That also seems like very difficult to steal. That is like a whole, yeah. Apparently now there's 2,000 gallons worth of water used after a Tesla Cybertruck crashes and sets fire along a road out west. So, wait, Kane asked this question. Are we measuring how much water we're using now?
7: For fires? Okay.
6: I've got a lot of questions about that. Okay. Didn't realize that was a thing. Also, this is interesting. This comes from Red State. Cancer has been winning for too long, and now these GLP-1 studies are offering hope. So there's a number of studies that have come out from the American Society of Clinical Oncology, their annual meeting. They found that GLP-1 drugs may slow or stop cancer from spreading. They tracked over 12,000 patients who had stage 1, 2, or 3 cancer. They had various forms of cancer, and they started taking a GLP-1 or different class of diabetes medication after their diagnosis. And in fact, the ones that were dealing with lung, breast, colon, liver, they were 38 to 50% less likely to see their disease spread to the next stage. That's crazy. That is crazy because you hear so much bad things about this, right?
7: Yeah.
6: But then I read another story where it said that it actually

0: usually helps people who are like addicts, like drug and alcohol addiction. This is wild. So maybe they're getting a bad rap unnecessarily.
1: Well, I mean, the bad rap, there's some truth to what is the bad rap, but we all know sugar feeds cancer. So if you're going to actually take that portion of it out of the equation, of course cancer is going to suffer, thank goodness.
0: That, I wonder if you could just like have something that makes you not crave sugar. If that's like part of your treatment, if you're going through that. But wow. So can you imagine? And they have also had a separate study out of the University of Pennsylvania where they were saying that women between a certain age were less likely. They were studying against cancer study, and they said that women who were taking GLP-1 were 30% less likely to develop breast cancer in the first place, between ages 45 and 80. That is unreal. We have a lot more on the way. Steve Yates is going to be joining us because the rare earth, Xi Jinping is visiting North Korea. We got a lot of stuff happening. 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
9: Welcome back to the program. Dana Lasher with you. We're at the bottom of this third hour, and you can listen coast to coast, as you all know, or watch the simulcast, YouTube, Facebook, all that good stuff. Joining us now, our very good friend, Mr. Stephen Yates, at Steve Yates on X. And you know, he has served in not one, but two presidential administrations. He's also a senior research fellow at the Heritage Foundation, and he is an expert on all things China. So China probably hates him. And he also gave testimony about fentanyl recently, which was very powerful, my friend. By the way, your words were so incredibly powerful. And I hope our lawmakers really took that to heart. So welcome back. Good to see you. And thanks for joining us. I wanted to ask you, getting into some of this stuff, because Xi Jinping, we made mention of this earlier, he's making a big state visit to North Korea. Now, just really signifying the closeness between their attack dog and the person who holds the reins. I kind of wanted to get your thoughts on this, because what do two baddies hope to accomplish? What are these two bad guys going to talk about during this state visit?
10: Well, some of it is performative and rhetorical, but those things kind of matter. And what I mean by that is Xi Jinping is going over there to North Korea, and they're talking about the cooperation North Korea has had with Russia in the war against Ukraine. And they talk about, I mean, North Korea has a nuclear program that is still in existence and moving ahead. China has the world's most rapidly developing nuclear infrastructure, weapons and civilian. But basically, rhetorically, they're talking about this China, Russia, North Korea kind of confab, and people can laugh it off to a degree. Little Rocket Man talking big and Xi Jinping coming over to talk to his one ally in the world. But they are up to a lot of no good in the world. And they, whether it comes to missiles or other kinds of things, they're disruptive. And I hope the president's watching this, because, you know, there's an awful lot that was said about the summit between President Trump and Xi Jinping of the Communist Party of China. But China hasn't really done very much to be a problem solver in the echo of that. And I think that needs to matter more.
9: I was reading The Economist, which I don't normally read, but they had a very compelling headline, because they were discussing the China and Russia are both kind of battling it out to see who has the most influence over North Korea. And that struck me as odd, because I didn't even think of Russia having any, being even competitive against China in terms of influencing North Korea.
10: Well, there is definitely some degree of competition. I think The Economist overdoes it from time to time. They spend a lot of time in their very liberal academic environment.

0: friends. And, you know, I don't, you know, if the great prize of the world is North Korea, then that sucks to be in that world. And so they definitely have a degree of assistance that they give North Korea. North Korea wouldn't exist today as an economy without access to China. Their labor crosses over. I mean, in a prison state like North Korea is, if you're illegally migrating out to go to China and work and come back, the state has to know about it. You have to be allowed to do that in some degree. And then the North Koreans that went along with the Russians to the front lines in the Ukraine exercise, I mean, they're getting real life war experience. And so they're getting something out of it. They might even be getting money out of it from Russia, for all we know. And then there's the munitions sales, where some of the Chinese munitions might be laundered through North Korea and into Russia. I don't imagine it's at scale. But there's definitely more to it than just sort of getting together and talking. At the same time, what China and Russia are doing, whether it's been enabling Iran to bust sanctions in the past, or it's fueling the Russian war machine against Ukraine, that what they're doing together is dwarfing whatever North Korea's contribution could be.
1: Yeah, we're talking with our very good friend, Stephen Yates. You can find him on X at Steve Yates. With that, too, this story of the rare earth exports to Japan. So Japan pushes back on CCP talking points, and the communist China responds by dropping these. I mean, companies have been kind of scrambling to figure out what to do by 80%. That is crazy. So how is Japan? I mean, is that significant enough to kind of rock Japan national security wise, or how would you frame that for us?
0: Well, it's a second shock to Japan when it comes to critical minerals and rare earths. This category of things that aren't that rare, but they're very vital to some of the high-tech supply chains that we all depend on for military and national security, but also our smart way of life. And it was around the 2010-2011 timeframe when China first did this to Japan. Japan made some efforts to diversify and insulate against another shock, but obviously the whole world's gone punch drunk on dependence on China with supply chains, and it's only been COVID that mildly sobered people up, but we really haven't adjusted as much as we should. We have done a lot of this damage to ourselves and having lunatic policies to get in the way of mining and refining things in our own country and among our allies. We've had willful blindness when it comes to China not playing by the rules. There's no such thing as free markets and free exchange with unfree countries like China. They don't buy capital at market rates. They pervert market rates. They dump goods. They don't sell them at international market set prices. And so Japan is having a second shot at adjusting to this. Now, on balance, I consider this a net plus because I want the whole world to sober up to what it means to be like 80 to 90% dependent on China for things that are vital. That just is insane in 2026. You can like China. You can have all the cheap widgets you want to play with made in China if you want. I don't, but other people might want that. But when it comes to something that's vital to your economy and your national security, it's really past time to sober up. So they're trying to play this game. It's not about economics. It's about using leverage. I don't think it's going to work against Takaichi's Japan. I think that they have a sense of self-worth and they are a responsible stakeholder. Maybe it accelerates investment in our hemisphere, even outside of the U.S., to be able to get to this. The more we have center-right governments in Latin America, the more market access we should have to labor and resources and processing in our hemisphere that would be much, much better and more reliable than what we've got with China.
1: It really does feel like that. It feels sort of, and maybe I'm reading this incorrectly just because of how the news reports things or how often it reappears in the news, but it really does feel like the pressure on Japan has really increased after the election of the new prime minister. And I was also reading, like, you know, they have all these religious temples that are being targeted and they've had like 20 something fires. There's a lot happening to try to, I feel, if I'm just borrowing tinfoil from Kane, it seems like there are a lot of forces that are trying to destabilize that major U.S. ally because they are a considerable threat to, you know, Chinese aggression, especially any kind of expansion towards Taiwan.
0: Well, it's not imagining. The first thing about communist parties, and we have to remind people that the communists are real. This the Communist Party of China is still communist. People want to say, oh, no, it's more free market than America is. And for that, I just say, you know, that's horse hockey, whatever. But it is real. And in those circumstances, the most toxic examples in the world for the Communist Party of China are Taiwan and Japan. And not for nothing, they are related to each other. I mean, Taiwan was 50 years a colony of Japan, and a lot of reasons why Taiwan became an Asian tiger and had a successful infrastructure on which to build a free enterprise juggernaut after not being so free enterprise under martial law was because of the infrastructure that Japan helped build. And so China can't abide the idea of a major economy and a now a normal nation with real defense capability, with advanced technology and an alliance with the United States, basically abiding by the rules of the road in the world. China wants to pretend as if they're the one upholding the quote unquote rules-based international order as long as it's their rule. Right. Now, I can be just as selfish as an American saying I'm for it as long as it's our rules, but the difference is we raise everyone else's boat when we're making the rules. We invest in other people, including the frickin' ungrateful Chinese that we showered with trillions of dollars of investment and opportunity, and so did Japan. But China is very much engaged in political warfare against Japan, suggesting it could remilitarize and trying to bring back the ghosts of World War II. And the world has not been forceful enough back at China, where they have an economic nuclear weapon that they're threatening to use against all of us in destabilizing this first island chain, disrupting global trade and global markets. If you combine the value of China, Taiwan and Japan's stock markets, and what it would mean for China to actually threaten by sea or by missile either of these two places, it would make 1929 look like a cakewalk.
1: That's terrifying. That's absolutely terrifying. Japan's defense minister in one of these pieces I know that you had shared, they were rejecting accusations of new militarism by Tokyo and criticized China. So it's almost like the narrative is they're trying to accuse Japan of being the aggressor when it's China that's been expanding its military, China that's been sending the boats, you know, whether it's to Philippines or even all the way to South America. It's been China that's been the aggressor, but they're trying to point the finger at Japan.
0: Everyone in America that has been subjected to the hypocrisy of the global left would know that the first thing they do is project their evils on us. And so that's what they're doing when it's the CCP versus Japan. And it's the CCP is militarizing. And I urge anyone to take a look at this cool cat who is the defense minister of Japan. Number one, he might be a future prime minister. You might want to get to know him now. But he also looks like a freaking movie star. He's got a complete killer look. He is right out of central casting to be a defense minister. And that's probably also what scares the shorts off of the Chinese.
1: There are a million memes of this guy. Oh, you're right. He's not a bad looking guy. I thought he would be some dork. He's the Minister of Defense. There are a million memes of him. So he seems he's pretty well liked by the Japanese there.
0: He has the added virtue of being correct.
1: So they're really getting, it's almost like they have an anime series of government leaders. Like you got the all-stars, right? It's like I'm watching Stardust Crusaders, JoJo style, as their government. That's pretty amazing. He's one to watch. Our very good friend at Steve Yates, always love talking with you and you providing the expert context for all of this. Thank you, my friend. God bless you. And wonderful testimony. We're going to make sure to share it as well on our newsletter. God bless you, my friend.
0: Much appreciated, Dana. Take care.
1: You too. 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
1: Welcome back to the program. And if you missed anything, don't forget, you can always go back, download the podcast, and catch up. You can also find us over at Substack, Chapter and Verse. A lot of good stuff that goes out regularly. And, of course, YouTube, Facebook, all of that. That story, the Henry Novak story, more and more information continues to come out about this. And it is crazy. Like, we're going to dive into it more deeply tomorrow, because there's additional new videos. Apparently, this guy, this Vikram Digwa guy, was so problematic. Now you can see why he was well known. There's tons of videos of him, like, threatening people with blades, with his blade. At some point, you know, you would think that maybe perhaps the family would have the sense to act, but they didn't even do that. And then it came out 2 days after he had stabbed Henry Novak to death. The Hampshire police apparently secretly recorded Vikram Digwa in the police van speaking Punjabi to his brother, and Digwa admitted to stabbing him. They discussed falsely claiming that it was self-defense. They made zero mention of any kind of racial abuse, nothing. And apparently the Hampshire police had the video, and they knew Digwa was lying. They had the evidence that he stabbed him, that he was fabricating a self-defense, and that it had nothing to do with race. And they tried to smear Henry Novak as the aggressor. And they had the evidence. Literally, 3 days after Novak's death, this is what their statement read. It said, quote, "It was reported two men had been assaulted by an unknown man, and Henry Novak was apparently the unknown man." They literally flipped the script and blamed the victim because the assailant was brown. And then during the trial, they were trying to apparently issue a statement, and this was from GBTV. They were trying to issue, they had issued a statement saying that they wanted the public to stop talking about it online. Stop, you've heard this phrase, stop circulating misinformation. But it wasn't misinformation. I mean, so the family had to fight the police once and then a second time. The family complained, the statement changed. Then the police told the family that their next update would infer that Henry was the initial aggressor. So the family had to fight Henry Novak. He was victimized twice by Vikram Digra, who murdered him, and then the second time by the police, who tried to defend his murderer because of his skin color. This goes beyond incompetence. This has to do with a police force that is so corrupt, they cannot be trusted with public safety. I don't know how they're not in the streets in that neighborhood. I don't know how they're not in the street. There's no way. I would not at all give police any at all authority in that area. This is what happens. When you do not have justice, then you're going to have chaos. And they're setting it up. This had nothing. This goes beyond incompetency. This is outright evil. Today in Stupidity came.
2: All right. Well, it's the leftist ideology that's got us here, right? So speaking of which, Cut 23. This is the embodiment of the leftist ideology. Listen to this, a Graham Plattner supporter.
1: Oh, boy.
3: Totem Pope tattoo, the Nazi tattoo. How do you kind of...
4: Somebody said that they talked to somebody who had seen...

0: one of those or wore one of those, and it was silver, and it didn't even occur to him that it was the same thing. I think people are making as much of it as they
1: He's
0: can.
1: He's admitted he knew what it was. Stop it.
2: Yeah, he admitted, like, multiple times, and also in writing.
1: That's not all that she had to say, but was a lot that she thinks that the... Remember when they dragged Hegseth about his Christian tattoo?
2: Yeah.
1: And they asked her about that one, and
2: the
1: she's
2: Iron
1: like,
2: Cross.
1: Nope, that's a deal breaker for me.
2: Unbelievable. Folks, that does it for us today. 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I will be back behind the mic with you tomorrow. God bless.

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AI data centers is that if you stand in their way, you will block progress toward new cancer cures and other medical breakthroughs and the like. But that's a smokescreen. The vast amount of this data center capacity is aimed not at machine learning types of AI useful for medical, weather, and other so-called big data analysis. Rather, the many hundreds of billions of dollars being spent on these data centers and related efforts to force these systems down users' throats

0: Hey, St. Louis, this is Brian Kilmeade. You know, I always have a great time when I visit you guys, and I'm coming back this November. So consider this your invitation. Come join me at The Factory for the Stage and Book Tour November 21st. It's truly a stage show like no other. It's informative. It's going to have fun. I absolutely love being there. It's going to be patriotic as well. So join me, Brian Kilmeade, by getting tickets for the show at 971talk.com/events.
1: News. I'm Sue Gussman. Progressive City Council member Nithya Raman advancing to a November runoff now against Los Angeles Mayor Karen Bass, eliminating Republican former reality TV personality Spencer Pratt. Israel and Iran appear to be pausing their attacks against one another.
2: So it's unclear if this pause in the fighting between Israel and Iran will last. Iranian leaders said they would end their bombardment as long as Israel stopped military action in southern Lebanon. But today, the IDF continued their campaign against Hezbollah, striking positions in southern Lebanon.
1: Fox's Max Gordon, a federal judge striking down the Trump administration's $100,000 fee on new H-1B visas, the judge saying the executive branch exceeded its authority. And OpenAI files confidential SEC paperwork for an IPO. 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
1: News. I'm Ted Lindner. After back and forth strikes between Israel and Iran this weekend, President Trump demanding all sides stop shooting and to come up with a peace deal. The president, before heading back to the White House after attending Game 3 of the NBA Finals in New York City, spoke to reporters saying he's still optimistic of a deal to be reached.
2: We're very close to having a very, very good, strong, powerful deal. If we go and bomb, which we can do very easily if we want, and we spend another 2 or 3 weeks bombing, they'll have nothing left whatsoever. But you won't have the strait open for months.
1: In the game at Madison Square Garden, Victor Wembanyama led the San Antonio Spurs to a 115-111 victory over the New York Knicks in Game 3. The Knicks now lead the series 2-1. And the runoff for mayor of L.A. now set. Spencer Pratt loses in the three-way race for the top two spots. It's after Nithya Raman surged through the runoff and will face the incumbent mayor, Karen Bass, in November. America's listening to Fox News.

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And welcome back. George Norrie with you. Daniel Sheehan with us. Wait till you hear his bio here. Holds a unique perspective as special counsel to the 1977 U.S. Congressional Research Service's official report to then-President Jimmy Carter on the potential existence of extraterrestrial intelligence in the UFO phenomena. Also, the 1994 attorney for the late Dr. John Mack of the Harvard Medical School, author of Abduction, Human Encounters with

0: Hey, St. Louis, this is Brian Kilmeade. You know, I always have a great time when I visit you guys, and I'm coming back this November. So consider this your invitation to come join me at The Factory for the Stage and Book Tour November 21st. It's truly a stage show like no other. It's informative. It's going to have fun. I absolutely love being there. It's going to be patriotic as well. So join me, Brian Kilmeade, by getting tickets for the show at 971talk.com/events.
1: News. I'm Sue Guzman. The ballot for Los Angeles mayor is now set. Details from Fox's Kristen Goodwin.
2: Progressive LA City Council member Nithya Raman securing the second spot in the November runoff for Los Angeles mayor, advancing over former reality star Spencer Pratt, a registered Republican. Raman was elected to the council with the support of the Democratic Socialists of America. The 44-year-old will face fellow Democrat incumbent Karen Bass.
1: The defense has rested in the trial of Carmelo Anthony, charged in the stabbing death of fellow high school student Austin Metcalf at a track meet last year.
3: Investigators say the confrontation began after Anthony sat under a tent belonging to Metcalf's team. The defense argued that Anthony acted in self-defense and out of fear after Metcalf pushed him first.
1: Fox's Brooke Taylor. Closing arguments are set for today. 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
1: News. I'm Ted Lindner. As the conflict with Iran and negotiations continue, Vice President J.D. Vance on Fox responding to concerns Iran would, quote, keep playing their games rather than coming to a deal with the U.S.
2: The Iranians don't want this war to continue. It's not in their best interest. And I think they're coming to the table, putting some real things on the table. We're, of course, going to verify it. But if we get to this deal, it's going to be a home run win for the American people.
1: Democrats continue to criticize the Trump administration for their efforts in the conflict. And the election for L.A. mayor in November is now set.
3: Ballot dumps over the weekend pushed progressive councilwoman Nithya Raman ahead of Spencer Pratt. She'll advance to the runoff in November against Democratic incumbent Mayor Karen Bass.
1: Fox's Matt Finn and Victor Wembanyama leading the San Antonio Spurs to a 115-111 victory over the New York Knicks in Game 3 of the NBA Finals in New York City. The Knicks now lead the series 2-1. Game 4 will be Wednesday night. 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
5: Pratt Falls. I'm Chris Foster of Fox News. Republican former reality star Spencer Pratt comes up short in the race for Los Angeles mayor, passed in the ballot count by City Councilwoman Democrat Nithya Raman. Here's Fox's Kristen Goodwin.
6: Raman was elected to the council with the support of the Democratic Socialists of America. The 44-year-old will face fellow Democrat incumbent Karen Bass, a 72-year-old former congresswoman who was first elected L.A. mayor in 2022. But Bass has faced a string of backlash over last year's deadly wildfires. A rep for Bass saying in a statement, a campaign against Nithya Raman, who allows encampments near schools and cuts the police force, is one Mayor Bass looks forward to winning.
5: In the California governor's race, Republican Steve Hilton's holding on to his second-place spot over Democrat Tom Steyer with 83% of ballots counted. Democrat Javier Becerra has already clinched the other spot in that general election. Two crew members are rescued after an Army helicopter crash near the Strait of Hormuz. President Trump says they're okay. The Army hasn't said what caused the Apache to go down, enemy fire or something else. Closing arguments are today in McKinney, Texas, in the murder trial of a then-teenager who stabbed another boy in the chest last year. They were on their school's track teams.
7: 19-year-old Carmelo Anthony is charged in the death of 17-year-old Austin Metcalf, who was stabbed during an altercation in the bleachers at a Frisco track meet last year. The death quickly drew wide attention in part because of social media posts that focused on the racial dynamic of the case, as Anthony is black while Metcalf was white. Prosecutors say the attack was unjustified, while defense attorneys argue Anthony acted in self-defense after being confronted and pushed. Anthony did not testify. If convicted, he could face life in prison. Ted Lindner, Fox News.
5: A few more cases of flesh-eating screwworm cattle parasite are confirmed in Texas and New Mexico. The first two were discovered in Texas last week. A major outbreak could affect beef prices. Infections are treatable if detected. 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
20: 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The Missouri Supreme Court has struck down an effort to change the ballot language about state income taxes. This comes after the Western District Court of Appeals ruled that the ballot language didn't clearly state what the amendment would do. Missourians will be voting on whether to eliminate state income taxes in August. A 6-7 event in Shrewsbury quickly got out of control and led to more than 300 teens fighting in a parking lot. Police say Sky Zone on Watson was hosting this 6-7 event Sunday afternoon. Investigators say the teens eventually ran into nearby stores where they pulled up, causing

0: damage and threatened customers and employees, forcing some of those stores to close early. Police confiscated a butcher knife from a 12-year-old girl who says she took an Uber from Florissant to get into a fight after seeing it on social media. Several teens were taken into custody. St. Charles County considering a short-term ban on new apartment buildings. This proposed six-month ban would apply specifically to unincorporated areas. Now, I should note the county council has only approved construction for one apartment complex in 20 years for unincorporated St. Charles County. Council expected to vote on the moratorium later on this month. In sports, Cards on the road facing the Mets tonight. First pitch 6:10. And President Trump attended game 3 of the NBA Finals last night. Spurs beat the Knicks 115-111. Knicks leading that series 2-1. And game 4 of the Stanley Cup tonight at 7 o'clock. Golden Knights have a 2-1 lead in that series over the Hurricanes. We're at 78 degrees here downtown at the Arch. It is 5:05. I'm Kim Sainant for 97.1 FM Talk, St. Louis Conservative.
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2: Looking for a mix of clouds and sunshine on this Tuesday with more in the way of sun for the afternoon, but still a chance for some spotty showers and thundershowers around. Nothing like yesterday. Very humid. 92, kind of hot, too. Tonight, clear, warm, very humid. 76 for the overnight low. Wednesday, sunny, hot, and humid. Nothing more than a pop thunderstorm. Wednesday will be the hottest of the week. 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Chief Meteorologist, Dave Murray.
0: Our time is 5:05 here this Tuesday morning. Welcome in. 78 degrees if you're just waking up. 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

0: Welcome in and welcome back to Kim St. Ange. Back in the chair this morning.
1: I was confused. I'm like, what is this song?
0: It's the intro to Welcome Back, Kotter. Am I correct about that, Ethan? That's a 1970s sitcom.
2: Before you were born.
1: I appreciate the warm welcome.
0: Would not recognize at all.
1: Kind of like that.
0: Yeah. Yeah.
2: I don't know if there's a Welcome Back song that's your generation.
0: Back.
2: I don't know.
0: I don't know what it would be.
1: It'd probably be dumb. Music's kind of gone downhill.
0: Yeah, the intro to Cheers. Everybody wants a place
1: where everybody knows your name.
0: That could be it. That might be it. How was your time off?
1: It was good. I mean, it was busy, but it was really good. It was just nice to be able to wake up with my kids and kind of get them going. I'm sure my husband appreciated that, but just being there with them was really nice. We got to do some fun things together.
0: Well, good. Well, I'm glad we certainly missed you. We certainly appreciate Dan Buck getting up early for a few days and coming in. And lo and behold, he's going to be back before the week is over. Correct? He thinks he's coming back Friday.
1: Oh, I don't know. I have to look.
2: I think it is.
0: Kim's like, what? What? What?
1: Let me check.
0: So I have the day off Friday. So I'm pretty sure that Dan thinks he's coming back Friday. So that would be a good thing.
2: Dan just shows up.
0: Dan may just show up Friday, because he and I talked about that yesterday. We'll get that figured out. But we were glad to have Dan as always. We kind of start the show on a little bit of a sad note this morning because we have to announce that my friend Steve Hawley passed away, and that is that's very sad for all of us involved with Guns and Hoses. Obviously, 97.1 is the official radio partner of Guns and Hoses these days, and I got to participate proudly in the event this past year with a little bit of announcing in the ring. Played a very small role. I mean, what they do down there is just incredible, and donate $1 million to Backstoppers every year. And a guy named Jerry Clinton started all this, Kim, back in the 90s. And late 80s, actually, and ran it for many years. And when Jerry passed away, far too young, the organization continued and it grew each year. And one of the driving forces behind it was Steve Hawley. And he'd been the executive producer of Guns N' Hoses, and particularly the boxing match. But, you know, Guns N' Hoses has a lot. People do a lot of different fundraisers for them that eventually benefits Backstoppers. But Steve was the driving force behind this. And his health had kind of been declining the last couple of years. He'd had a few health challenges. And I had no idea. I was so shocked yesterday when I learned of his passing. The people at Guns N' Hoses put out a statement on it, obviously honoring his service over the years and all that he's meant to that organization. $1 million a year. I want people to think about that. Now, their budget is about three times that, but what would the organization do without that $1 million a year, that check that they present every year for $1 million? And think of, if you've ever been to Guns N' Hoses, think of the organization that goes into that production. I mean, they put on, what, 12 or 15 matches probably. About half of those are televised on Fox 2. The other half are matches that happen before it actually switches over to TV. They fill up the Enterprise Center down here. They sell tables on the floor. I mean, it's a massive undertaking from start to finish. Most of the people involved are volunteers, and hats off to Steve Hawley and his many years of service to Guns N' Hoses. And it's just it's very sad for all of us that knew him.

0: and I was really a newcomer. I mean, I knew Steve, and Steve knew me, but my whole participation in it was limited to the last year and a half. But can't say enough about what he's done over the years.
1: Saw some pictures of him, saw people saying really nice things about him, including, I guess he was known for having really crazy, but I mean crazy in a good way, crazy ideas about, okay, this is what we could do. He was kind of the big idea guy who was always trying to come up with some other way to get people interested to want to help this organization.
0: Oh, yeah. In fact, he talked about having me rappel down a line from the ceiling. I know he was joking.
1: Okay, so
0: because
1: that was,
0: that
1: I remember you
0: dog.
1: Telling me that. That was the joke that he came up with, though?
0: Well, I mean, he was joking, I think, when he said that.
1: And, probably not.
0: Well, I don't know. But but it did. That's not what ended up happening. But, you know, Steve was not, I don't remember seeing him down there this year. I mean, his health has been kind of up and down for the past year and a half, and I was just so sad to hear that. But we wake up to that news this morning if you're just joining us. On the bright side, hats off to Kim St. Ange and the morning show here, because this past weekend we were recognized with first place at the Missouri Broadcasters Award. Kim, thank you for an interview you brought to the table.
1: Yeah, and it was really cool, too. The fact that that one got first place, it was with Diane Foley, who's the founding, she founded the organization, the Foley Foundation, which is an organization that's near and dear to my parents' heart. And, it, you know, that right after my mom passed, we had featured that here on the station. And for our Conservatives Cares, we'll care, you know, talk in action now. And it was really neat to be able to win for that. Of all the interviews that we do here, it was really neat. Just special to me and special to my family.
0: Well, thank you for bringing that to the table. And you know, it's always nice to be honored. I don't put too much emphasis on MBA thing, the Missouri Broadcasters Award. We've won a few of them over the years, and it's always nice to be recognized by your colleagues. So it was sort of like the Emmy thing, you know? Yeah. There's lots of everybody submits an entry, and it's pretty random. You never even know who's judging it.
1: Well, and that's just the thing. It's so cool to be on, recognized. But yeah, I agree. Some of these awards in general, you know.
0: But
1: we'll take it. We're honored to be recognized.
0: We'll
1: in that
0: take
1: way.
0: It, and hats off to Kim for bringing that one to the table for sure. We've got a great show for you today. Guess what? It never fails. So now this James Tallarico guy down in Texas is now suddenly, he's a fan of the Second Amendment. Can you imagine that? This is the guy that Beto O'Rourke wanted to ban guns, but he's got an important caveat to all of that. And of course, we're going to get into it today because it is 2A Tuesday. We'll get our friend Mark Walters on here, and we will we'll talk more about the flip flop now that this guy's got to try to compete in a statewide race in Texas, where they have to have as many guns per capita as anywhere in the country. I would have to. It's Texas, you know, 10-gallon hats and guns and trucks, and they've got to. It's just crazy to me this guy's even in contention for the Senate seat down there. We'll get to that for 2A Tuesday. We got Todd Pyro coming up, Ryan Wiggins a little later. So we got a lot of good stuff for you. Hang out for all that. Right now, Ethan, let's get to our top stories.
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3: Now, over the weekend, there were a few ballot dumps that pushed Progressive Councilwoman Nithya Raman past Spencer.

0: possible to do what this ramen woman did in the LA race. It's statistically impossible. It is. It would be like finding one grain of sand out of the whole world over and over and over again. She just defied logic in coming from behind to take over second place.
1: The membership of the organization is mostly white male, and I just don't feel comfortable being in an organization in which SIOs, which are like a socialist in office, are meeting regularly with a population that is not representative of the entire district.
0: That's a New York Democrat, if you could make out what he was saying there. He's not comfortable with how many white men are involved in his organization, which is the Democrat Socialists of America. He's not sure white people should be involved in that. There's really nothing to see here, folks.
2: So as we start Pride Month today, I ask every single person, ally and LGBTQ plus alike, to stand together. Because when we do, we're protecting the rights of all LGBTQ plus Missourians. When we pick up the brick for each other, we fight for a future we all deserve.
0: Isn't that great? Aren't you so proud on Pride Month, Kim? In the middle of Pride Month, in the mayor's office over here, standing right next to the guy speaking, there was St. Louis Mayor Kara Spencer with her tussled hair. While libs of TikTok put that video out of this guy calling for violence in the streets in support of LGBTQ, LMNOPQRSTUV rights, whatever the hell that is.
3: I'd never heard of that phrase, pick up a brick.
0: You know what it refers to? The 1969 riots where they were launching bricks at police officers. It's a direct call to violence by this group in the St. Louis mayor's office. This is not, they can't even hide behind there's cheap excuse that 8647 doesn't really mean to kill the president. That's the garbage they spew over on Donnybrook and at the post disgrace. Everybody knows what 8647 means, even if they want to lie about it. But they can't even lie about this one. It's a direct reference to riots that took place in San Francisco in the gay community where they were chucking bricks and projectiles at police officers.
3: I was trying to give the guy the benefit of the doubt, thinking maybe he means to lay the foundation, or maybe he's just that ignorant. He doesn't, because I would admit ignorance. I don't know what that means. I didn't before.
0: Physical bricks. Pick up the bricks. That's what he wants you to do. And throw them at people. Why else would you pick up a brick? And now, thanks to libs of TikTok, all of America gets to see St. Louis mayor standing behind him, looking just fine with it. So that's kind of where we are. Happy Pride Month, St. Louis. Aren't you so proud? All right, we'll get to a quick break here. Here's our national anthem. Oh.

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1: Good morning to you. We look good on the roads, but there is some road work out west. For instance, on the ramp from South

found 61 to 64, and 64 approaching Lake St. Louis Boulevard in that area. A little bit of volume, slowdowns, but really not much. So for the most part, we look good, and that's from North County down into Jeffco. Quiet on the Illinois side and on the bridges if you're taking those in this morning. So far, so good. I'm Sue Thomas with traffic on 97.1 FM Talk, St. Louis Conservative.

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0: Well, I got to give a shout out, Kim. I got to spend a little bit of time over in the Villa Hills Fire Department yesterday when we went over with Grill Master Tony to feed them for our Feed Our First Responders. Because they, of course, they had nominated one of their lieutenants, Jacob Stell, who'd been with them for 11 years. Now, bear in mind, this is a volunteer fire department that serves Villa Hills. They've been around for years. Their chief over there, Steve Allen, his own father was a longtime member and volunteer on that department. Now his son, his grandson. I mean, it's really a family of families, I should say, plural, that have come together to support that community over there. And they have a lot of pride in what they do. They serve their community. They've got a couple of pretty brand new fire trucks. We got pictures with them last night that we'll be posting up to the website today. But Lieutenant Stell just got promoted and last year, and they wanted to honor him for taking on new responsibilities and giving his all to the department. And he got the Chief's Award in 2025. So congratulations to all of them.
1: Nice.
0: Yeah.
1: That's really cool.
0: For work well done and for serving their community. And I know the chief tells me he's up on his way to work at 4:45 every morning and listens to the show.
1: So. That early, huh?
0: I know.
1: At least now, I was just looking out the window here in our studio downtown, and it makes me so excited that it's 5:25 and the sun's already coming.
0: You
1: it's
0: can
1: already
0: see
1: light out.
0: A little light outside right now.
1: You feel a little bit more normal when you get up. And if you're going to work right now and you see the sun's coming up, you just feel like you're... normal, I guess, is the only way I can describe it.
0: You know, yeah, that's one thing you can make observations about. Michelle and I are watching Dutton Ranch. Mm-hmm. We're watching the follow-up to Yellowstone the other night, and Rip has taken on a new job as foreman of a local ranch, and he told the lady he would be there at 4:30 the next morning. Well, the scene sets. He gets out of bed. He goes out, and he loads his horse up in his truck, and gets in his truck, and there's daylight behind him. And I'm like, there's never daylight out when I leave for work at 4 a.m. Mm-hmm. I leave for work at 4:00 every morning. It's always dark. So that was just a little Hollywood application there that made it seem like if he was going to be somewhere at 4:30, I don't care where you are in the country.
1: Well,
0: I don't know, maybe Alaska. It's not daylight in Texas.
1: Not in Texas, but
0: no.
1: I remember we went on a family vacation to New Hampshire last year, and our room didn't really have any good curtains, and it had a huge window right behind the bed. And oh my gosh, it was about 4:30. It was completely light out. I'm telling you. I mean, that light would come beaming in, and I would look at my clock thinking it was 6 a.m. Nope, it was still in the 4:00 hour.
0: Well, I don't know.
1: That's about it. Not in Texas.
0: Just a little observation by Mark there. Overall, I've enjoyed this new series more than this Marshals. And did you watch Yellowstone at all?
1: Yeah, a little bit of it.
0: So I was really looking forward to whatever was going to come.

0: come next with Beth and Rip, and it took them forever to finally get the series out. And lo and behold, they've left my beloved Montana and moved to Texas. And I don't mind Texas, but it's the vibe is a little different than it was on the original show. They're still involved in ranching, and there's still plenty of drama. But I tried to get it. I tried to get involved with that Marshall show because the other son became a U.S. Marshal and still lives in Montana. And it was too NCIS kind of stuff, like just a little too programmed
1: hyped
0: each
1: up?
0: Month. Well, it just doesn't feel real. Like mm-hmm. There's no way they go through that much drama for every call.
1: Yeah.
0: I couldn't buy the storyline with U.S. Marshals or whatever. We quit watching that one, but we kind of like we've enjoyed Dutton Ranch so far. So far, so good. All right, coming up, we will get to Kim on a Whim. She's back, baby. We'll be back in just a minute.

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5: We'll find out today how many homes were sold in May. The National Association of Realtors reports its figures on existing home sales. Also, Wall Street will be reacting to earnings news from Academy Sports and Outdoors, Casey's General Stores, and J.M. Smucker, among others. Technology stocks rebounded on Monday after Friday's brutal artificial intelligence sell-off. Fewer people are planning for a winter getaway this year. Vail Resorts says it is not selling as many ski passes. It owns numerous mountain resorts around the world, and it owns Epic Pass that costs more than $1,100 for adults. Perrigo, the over-the-counter medications company, says its CEO Patrick Lockwood Taylor has resigned after the board found his conduct violated company code. That's your Fox Business Report. I'm Jenny Cosola, invested in you.
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8: Well, good morning. Really, the only delay at this hour is eastbound 64, and it's out by Prospect. They've been doing the overnight road work with the right lane down, and that has caused a bit of a delay. Well, I should say there's two. Southbound 61 was also a slow go, headed for 64 at this hour. Those are the only two issues, at least as far as the interstates go. And other than that, we're quiet. Even on 55 down in the Festus area, we're fine there. Quiet on the Illinois side and the Missouri side. I'm Sue Thomas with traffic on 97.1 FM Talk, St. Louis Conservative.

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0: All right, just face it. Weddings are just downright expensive. I'm one of three girls. I remember my dad joking about that. For all the girl dads out there, I'm sure you're a little nervous if your kids haven't gotten married yet and you're thinking, how much is this going to cost me? And I know some dad, in fact, my dad at one point had even talked about, would you want to do, you know, a destination wedding, something where maybe we could instead give you money to put a down payment on a home?
1: I feel his pain.
0: Well, you've had one daughter who's gotten married. You have one more to go.
1: Yep. And any luck?
0: I would think that it's still kind of set up where the parents of the bride pay for the majority of the wedding, and then the groom's parents pay for, what is it, the rehearsal dinner usually?
1: Well, hey, if that's going to change, it needs to change quickly here.
0: Before your daughter gets married?
1: Next 5 or 6 years. Why don't we go ahead and switch that tradition and let the guy's parents pick up more of that.
0: It says the average cost of a U.S. wedding in 2026 ranges between $34,000 and $40,000. Of course, that depends on your guest count and location. Here in the Midwest, specifically in the St. Louis metro area, they're saying that it typically falls between $25,000 and $30,000. It's just expensive. And you go to some of these venues and they quote you a per guest amount, and you just want to keel over because you're so dumbfounded. Well, someone's trying to capitalize on that, because if you've been married, you know you're likely going to have somebody, probably multiple people, who no-show your wedding or who cancel the day before. Some people for very legitimate reasons, other people, whatever.
1: That's irritating.
0: It's irritating. It is, because you paid, you know, for the people who no-show, because I had people who did that to me, where I'm thinking, you didn't even have the courtesy to tell me.
1: Thank you.
0: After the fact.
1: You're paying, what, $40 plate?
0: No. More than that. I'd say most are 60 to 90. 60 to 100,
1: ouch.
0: 150 a person. Yeah. So anyway, there is this new website called Not a Wedding Crasher, and a girl who took part in this and went to this website, she posted a video on Instagram explaining how this works.
2: I crashed a random couple's wedding, and I'm going to tell you how I got away with it. There's a website where couples can sell extra seats at their wedding to complete strangers, and the second I found out that existed, I knew I had to try it. There was a wedding near San Antonio with tickets available, so I bought one. And no, I did not know the bride, I did not know the groom, I did not know a single person there, and it was a remarkable experience. They even had my name printed on the seating chart, so I felt like a real invited guest. They served tacos, so I had mine loaded up with al pastor. And by the way, a wedding is the perfect place to not know anybody, because nobody questions it and every guest just assumes you're meant to be there. And oh yeah, did I mention they had an open bar? Absolutely incredible.
0: Now, this girl did say that her husband sat in the car for the entire 4 hours she was inside this wedding because
1: he was too embarrassed to go in.
0: But she said, you know, this is the perfect date night. You know, you're sick of just doing the same old, same old thing.
1: But her husband sat in the car.
0: Well, I don't know if she went in by herself or maybe she had a friend who went with her instead.
1: That's weird.
0: Point being, if you go to this website, Not a Wedding Crasher, I'm looking right now and they're saying this is going to be across the country. I don't see any specifically in St. Louis, but I'm assuming that's because no couple in St. Louis has said, hey, we want to essentially sell tickets. I don't know if you call it tickets. You're selling seats to your wedding. So, for example,
1: to make back
0: some of the money for the people who cancel last minute. Or there are some

0: venues where you have to have a certain number of people, and if you don't hit that limit, you can't even book there. So let's say you're right below it, you really want that venue, but you don't know who else to invite. You can eventually have people pay to attend your wedding. For example, it says C&M's Happily Ever After in Montgomery, Texas, July 17th of this year. They have 6 seats available at $25 per seat. So they're basically saying this is one of the cheapest date nights you're going to have, where you're going to get, you know, a great meal and you're going to have open bar and dancing and all kinds of things for pretty cheap.
1: That is without a doubt the dumbest thing I've ever heard.
0: You think so?
2: I really do. I could not say it any better. I mean, all right. I'm an only child, and I can go to a restaurant, sit down by myself, order dinner, and feel completely at ease. My wife is the oldest of 3. She would be horrified to go to a restaurant and eat by herself. Like, she would be uncomfortable doing that.
0: I would love it.
2: So you would think then that I would have no problem going to something like that where I don't know a soul, and I can make small talk all night long. But what's the point? Now, if you're like in the movie Wedding Crashers, you're going there to try to pick up a date. You're going there to try to, you know, hit on the available ladies at the wedding.
0: Well, maybe that's what some people are doing here.
2: Maybe that's one thing.
0: And now this is just acceptable.
2: But just to get a free dinner and an open bar out of it, you don't know any of these people.
0: But if you have, I'm not saying I would ever do this. But let's just say that you were looking for a random night, a fun night with your spouse, and you just didn't want to do the typical, you know, movie and dinner, whatever. You decide to do this. If you have each other, who cares? In fact, I had some creeper who showed up at my wedding, by the way, who was not invited. Don't think he ate, but my husband spotted him over by the bar, and he was actually in front of my then fiance, was asking for my phone number at a different wedding. And I guess based on our names, here's what's creepy. You build your wedding website, and if somebody knows your name, they can search your name with the Knot website, and they can figure out all your wedding details. And there are ways to make that private, but most people don't, it seems at least. Anyway, I think that's how he figured out, he knew we were getting married, how he figured out we were getting married, and he showed up.
2: Did you have him escorted out?
0: Yeah, he got kicked out.
2: Good. So back to this thing. Have you ever been to a wedding where you just strike up a conversation with somebody at the bar, or you're standing there watching them cut the cake, there's somebody standing next to you, and the common question is, how are you connected? Are you connected to the bride or the groom? Mm-hmm. Somebody asks you that, you're the extra at one of these weddings because of this crazy website. What's your answer? And then, aren't you going to feel judged by the person next to you when you say, well, I don't know either of them, I just paid to come to this wedding?
0: Yeah, but you wouldn't phrase it like that. It'd be a conversation starter. You'd basically say, you won't believe it, but there's actually this website called Not a Wedding Crasher where the couple offered these seats up and said, hey, if you want a fun night out and you want to pay, we're helping you cover some of the costs. So we thought it'd be a great night. They look like a fun couple because, by the way, the couple has to approve every single guest. There's actually an application process where, for example, they're looking at social media. They have to fill this application out, as I mentioned. So it's not a simple, hey, I want to buy a ticket and boom, I'm in. There's certainly a process you have to go through. And the couple has the right to deny you if for whatever reason they feel like it's something's a little off.
2: I'm sorry. I think that's really dumb. So first of all,
0: I see why people are doing it.
2: You would have to have a considerable number of seats open for this to have put any significant dent in reducing your expense for that wedding.
0: What if you had 3 and it was $100 a person, $300? Would you take it?
2: No.
0: No?
2: I don't want 3 complete strangers at my daughter's wedding. I would say hell no. I'll go sell something and make the $300 up if you want. I don't know. I couldn't imagine allowing strangers into my child's wedding. I just think that would be weird.
3: You know, me and Kim were talking about this earlier, and I was telling her, at my wedding, I probably didn't know probably 25% of the people at it. They were either my mom's friends or Stacy's dad's friends or...
0: See, that's probably
3: true,
0: too. You
3: know what I mean?
0: Too.
3: They were just random people that I never knew.
0: That your parents felt... Because I know what you're saying, Mark, but that your parents felt obligated. We have to invite them, and if you invite this person, then we have to invite this person. And then there's 45 people at your wedding, and you have no clue, and you're going table to table, and you've never... The first time you're meeting them is at your own wedding.
2: All right. Well, Mark is a big fat no on that idea.
3: I don't know. I think
2: that's weird.
3: You could be a brain surgeon. No one knows. You just make up it. If we were talking, you're like, what do you do? I'm a brain surgeon.
0: Wasn't that what they did in Wedding Crashers where they said they were brothers from, was it Massachusetts or something? Right?
2: What are you going to do next?
0: They were making up some whole narrative.
2: Sell openings at funerals? I mean, what are you going to do?
0: Well, they did. They crashed funerals to pick up girls eventually. So, yeah, you might as well sell it to the funeral.
2: Yeah. Ron Burgundy did that, if I remember correctly. I don't know. I'm sorry. I think that's a little strange. I know it's expensive, but I don't think I'm with Diana on here said that's just bizarre. I think that's just bizarre.
0: Hey, someone said, I think it sounds like fun. It would be a fun girls' night out. Thank you. I could kind of see that. Because if three girls wanted to go? Why do you crash a wedding? Because of the adrenaline rush. Well, people probably want the free food and booze. But
2: sure they do.
0: But also, there's got to be some sort of an adrenaline rush if you get away with it. With like, dude, we crashed a wedding. Oh, my God. Like, that's what I picture. So there's some element to that, even if you know you're going and you're paying where you don't know anybody. And then also this person just said a couple minutes ago in our text line, you just say we met online. You don't really have to go in. I mean, no one's going to be like, well, wait a minute. I'm sorry. Which website was that? And when was that? Could you give me some documentation to show me your online interaction? If you have some little one-liner, there no more questions are asked.
2: I'm still a no. I think that's crazy. Now I've heard it all. Maybe potentially heard it all. That's something. All right. So the president went to New York last night, and depending on which media outlet you read about this morning, he either got booed loudly or there was loud applause. And I listened to the whole national anthem when they showed him. I thought he was getting applauded. There were clearly you could hear the occasional cat call or boo in the background, but we'll talk about the whole thing coming up in just a minute.
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5: Good morning. Well, crews have been picking up the road work eastbound 64 past the 70 split, and the right shoulder may still be blocked, but they are picking that up, so there's a little bit of a delay out there, but it should improve quickly. And that's been about it at this hour. We still look good. Eastbound on 70 and 44, 64 really isn't bad, from Prospect on in. And 55 is in good shape as well. We're quiet on the Illinois side and on the bridges downtown. I'm Sue Thomas with traffic on 97.1 FM Talk, St. Louis Conservative.
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3: All right, Kim, I took some abuse while you were out because oftentimes I wouldn't sign into the comment line till, 6:30 or 7 a.m., and I missed a lot of early comments. And our commenter on here from the 714 was unhappy with me while you were gone. And this morning, welcome back, Kim. The listeners and the text line missed you. Let's go!
4: Because I log in right at 5. I got you, whoever you are, 714.
3: Last week, they typed in there, is this thing working? Because I've been sending in some bangers, and nobody's mentioned it. And it's true, but I just, I don't know. I was busy, you know, I had Dan in here, and I was, somebody says I might have too much earwax if I think the president was getting cheered at this game. Here's how much I care about the NBA. I hate the NBA. I don't watch the NBA. I think it's overhyped drama. They don't play any defense. I could care less. I don't even know that I would. I may tune in for the final game of an NBA game just because, go ahead and get mad at me, one of the stars for the New York Knicks is a guy named Karl Anthony Towns.
4: He played for Kentucky.
3: And one of the players for the Spurs is De'Aaron Fox, and he played for Kentucky. Mm. So there are a couple of reasons I might watch one of those games, but I had no interest in this game last night. I thought it was being overhyped. I listened to Kilmeade. I mean, obviously, he lives in New York. He grew up with the Knicks. He's a huge Knicks fan. Everybody he had on the show yesterday talking about how the Knicks are going to sweep this series. You know why that never happens in the NBA? Because they can charge $500,000 for ringside seats. There was no way the Spurs were going to lose this in four games. They had to stretch it out to dramatize it, because they're making more money on it, right? They've got, San Antonio is a decent sized market. New York's the biggest media market in the country. And there's to have that team in it, they want to stretch that dollar as far as they can. So I just knew it, what happened last night. San Antonio covered the spread, shocker, and they won in New York. So there'll be another game Wednesday night. It'll be even more hyped. I wouldn't be surprised if San Antonio doesn't win that one. Then they would throw it back to San Antonio for a game where the Knicks could win there and then come home and win it all in New York. I think the fix is probably in and the Knicks win it, but regardless, I'm not a huge fan.
4: I saw Fox was saying mixed reaction.
3: Well, they did, but I watched one of these clips. I'll have to tell you, I'm going to find it here. I watched one of these clips on the one of the clip services that we use, and you got to play the whole thing. Here's what it sounded like to me as I listened to it, because there's a guy in the background and he's no Charles Glenn singing the national anthem, but he was one of those guys that overplayed certain notes, and then you would hear cheers erupt for him at different parts of the song. So it was kind of hard to say whether or not it

the cheers were for the president or for the singer. I'm going to play a little bit of it. I mean, it's a minute 20 is this clip, but you can hear both applause and you can hear some boos in the background. But the camera's on the president, who's standing at attention for the entire time. So here we go. So there are whistles, there are cheers, there are clearly boos. There are cheers.

0: More cheers. So this picture stays on the president the whole time. Whatever the initial reaction was, it was clearly a mixture. When they asked the president about it afterwards, he claimed they were cheering for him. I definitely heard some boos in there. But it's New York. I mean, for God's sake.
1: Also, why do we care that much?
0: I don't know.
1: Well, why is this a topic of it's all over. Every media outlet's talking about this
0: thank
1: today.
0: Thank you. Thank you. Because several big commentators on ESPN and who's the movie guy, the short little movie producer who's always in the front row at the Knicks games. I can't think of his name. What's his name?
2: Spike Lee.
0: Spike Lee. That's his name. They both came out in advance and said Trump had no business being there. Well, you know what? Donald Trump grew up in New York and he's been a Knicks fan since the 80s.
1: And I mean, also, he can go to a game he's a Knicks fan or not. Who cares? Why do people have so many opinions about this?
0: You ask why it was a controversy. That's why it was a controversy. Because all of these Trump haters, like Spike Lee, came out and said he had no business being there. Well, Spike Lee hates Trump. If it was Obama, he would have been all over it. I mean,
1: Or not he should be there? If the guy wants to go to a game, he can go, whether he cares about basketball or not, whether he cares about the teams playing, who cares?
0: Plus,
1: let the dude go. Who cares if they booed him? Who cares if they applaud him? Every time you go to a sporting event like that and you have a president, Democrat or Republican, you're going to get a mixed reaction. You just are.
0: And unlike most of those people that were mad about it, they can't just make a phone call and get a seat in the owner's box, which is Trump was there with his granddaughter, Kai, the golfer, and several of his cabinet members apparently were all there in the owner's box last night. So good for him. Good luck next time, New York Knicks. We'll be back in the next hour. We got the San Luis Morning Brief for you. We'll get to In Other News. Todd Pyro in the 7 o'clock hour. Stay tuned.

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4: It's primary day in four states. I'm Chris Foster, Fox News. In Maine, Democrat Graham Plattner has no real challenge in his Senate primary.
5: One Maine voter explained why he thinks Plattner's many controversies, including a Nazi tattoo Plattner says he's since covered, aren't problematic for many Democratic voters.
6: They want to get rid of Susan Collins, take over the Senate, and that's the bottom line. He could be Adolf Hitler. It doesn't matter who he is.
5: His primary opponents include government worker and previous Senate candidate David Costello. While Governor Janet Mills' name remains on the ballot, she suspended her campaign in April over a lack of funding. The Republican incumbent Senator Susan Collins has no primary challenger. Jessica Rosenthal, Fox News.
4: Senate Republican Lindsey Graham's up for re-election in South Carolina. There's a governor's race there. In Nevada and Maine, there are also primaries in North Dakota today. Democrat City Council member Nithya Raman advances to the general election in the Los Angeles mayor's race, beating Republican Spencer Pratt for the number two spot against Democrat incumbent Karen Bass.
7: Bass's campaign was already on the attack after Raman pushed ahead of Spencer Pratt by about 3,000 votes after ballot dumps over the weekend. Bass's campaign said, quote, a campaign against Nithya Raman, who allows encampments near schools and cuts the police force, is one Mayor Bass is looking forward to winning.
4: That's Fox's Christina Coleman. The San Antonio Spurs win game three of the NBA Finals, 115-111. Breaking the New York Knicks' record 13-game playoff win streak. President Trump attended the game at Madison Square Garden.
8: During the national anthem, he was saluting the American flag, and Knicks fans loudly booed him as he appeared to smirk through the whole thing. Trump sat next to Knicks owner James Dolan, who invited him. New York City Mayor Zora Mamdani also attended. He did not meet with President Trump during his visit. Fans tonight couldn't bring bags, and they went through a TSA-style security check.
4: It's Fox's Nate Foy. 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
14: 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Here's what's making headlines on this Tuesday, June 9th. The Missouri Supreme Court has struck down an effort to change the ballot language about state income taxes. This comes after the Western District Court of Appeals ruled that the ballot language didn't clearly state what the amendment would even do. Missourians will be voting on whether to eliminate state income taxes in August. A 6-7 event in Shrewsbury quickly got out of control and led to more than 300 teens fighting in a parking lot. Police say Sky Zone on Watson was hosting this 6-7 event Sunday afternoon. Investigators say the teens eventually ran into nearby stores, caused damage, and threatened customers and employees, forcing some stores to close early. Police confiscated a butcher knife from a 12-year-old girl who says she took an Uber from Florissant to get into a fight after seeing it on social media. Several teens were taken into custody. St. Charles County is considering a short-term ban on new apartment buildings. This proposed six-month ban would apply to specifically to unincorporated areas. The county council has only approved construction of one apartment complex in 20 years for unincorporated St. Charles County. The council is expected

0: to vote on the moratorium later on this month. In sports, Cards on the road facing the Mets tonight. First pitch 6:10. And President Trump attended Game 3 of the NBA Finals. Spurs beat the Knicks 115-111. Knicks leading the series 2-1. And Game 4 of the Stanley Cup tonight, 7 o'clock. Golden Knights have a 2-1 lead in that series over the Hurricanes. We're coming up on 6:05 here this Tuesday morning, 78 degrees downtown at the Arch. I'm Kim St. Ange for 97.1 FM Talk, St. Louis Conservative.
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2: Looking good on the roads at this hour. And eastbound 70 looks great from Warrenton into downtown. We are in good shape on 6440 as well. Yes, looking good really throughout the entire area, both the Missouri and Illinois sides. Construction zone alert for you today, 9 a.m. until 3 p.m. on Olive in St. Louis County. They'll close one eastbound and westbound lane between 270 and North Office Parkway. People over there may be used to that, but that will be 9 a.m. until 3 p.m. today. 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The Diamond Shop, making St. Louis sparkle for over 100 years. I'm Sue Thomas with traffic on 97.1 FM Talk, St. Louis Conservative.
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3: Looking for a mix of clouds and sunshine on this Tuesday with more in the way of sun for the afternoon, but still a chance for some spotty showers and thundershowers around. Nothing like yesterday. Very humid. 92, kind of hot, too. Tonight, clear, warm, very humid. 76 for the overnight low. Wednesday, sunny, hot, and humid. Nothing more than a pop thunderstorm. Wednesday will be the hottest of the week. 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Chief Meteorologist Dave Murray.
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4: All right, welcome back in on a Tuesday morning, the 9th day of June. Kim St. Ange back in the house this morning. After a few well-deserved days off, and our thanks to Dan Buck for filling in. We appreciate that. He may be back on Friday.
0: Yeah, it sounds like he will be.
4: All right, good. I think so. I've got the day off Friday. Good friend of mine is coming to town. He was my college roommate, in fact, and I'm so excited to see him. We're going to hang out. We're probably going to maybe visit Dr. Green while he's here. We're going to go to the Bourbon and Brews Festival on Saturday over in Cottleville. We're going to go to the Sammy Hagar Best of Both Worlds concert Saturday night. Hear a little Van Halen music.
0: Wow, this does sound like your ideal weekend.
4: Going to wake up and probably have a little sore head on Sunday morning, and then he's going to drive back to Cincinnati. So,
0: is that Bourbon and Brews Festival? Is that the one in Frankie Martin's?
4: It is, yes.
0: Nice.
4: Yeah, we had them on, in fact, on Friday. We had them on talking about that coming up. There were still some tickets available, by the way. Yeah, I think the VIP gate opens at 11, and then it opens to regular tickets at noon, I believe, and they've got craft beers and obviously lots of people out there who want you to sample different bourbons and stuff. So it's a good time. Food trucks are there. It's my friends at Lit Cigar Lounge are going to be there. It's going to be a good time. So anyway, looking forward to a good weekend. Hopefully it'll cool down a little bit, man. That humidity will smack you in the face when you walk outside this morning. I wasn't prepared for that.
0: It's, what, 90s for the high pretty much all week, it sounds like. It's the humidity that really is rough.
4: Yeah, it will embrace you when you hit the door this morning, just so you know. And I guess where there's a chance of some weather at some point today, just be on the lookout for that. I don't know, whenever it's this hot, the humidity and the atmosphere gets charged up, you might end up having some storms. I think we're in a little bit of a high-risk category for today, so keep an eye on the skies. We've got Todd Pyro coming up in the next hour, host of Fox and Friends First, with his brand new open, which he seems to appreciate. We got Mark Walters is going to be joining us with 2A Tuesday. And you this Tallarico guy out of Texas is talking a new tune now that he's in the general election. He's suddenly got to come back, try to come closer to the center. And he wants you to believe that he's now a gun supporter, although he eats red meat. And now he's a gun supporter, which he did wasn't either of those things in the primary.
0: Did I see also he's saying he does not support trans surgeries for minors?
4: Oh, supposedly. Yeah. Now he's come back to that. Even though God is non-binary and doesn't really care. Now, if God was non-binary and didn't

0: really care. He would support transitions for minors.
1: He cares about all six genders.
0: Man, what is this country coming to? In fact, J.D. Vance was talking about that a little bit yesterday when he was on with Jesse Waters last night. We're going to get to some of that for you here in just a couple of minutes. Why, Ethan, why don't we go ahead and get to some of our top stories, please?
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3: My free political advice to Democrats is very simple. It's just elect, nominate normal human beings. Don't run on men playing in women's sports. Don't run on letting illegal immigrants flood our country. And don't run on letting fraudsters in Minnesota take advantage of the American taxpayer. And you guys would do a lot better.
0: How about that? The Attorney General Keith Ellison and the governor up there in Minnesota knew about this fraud for years, according to a House committee report, and they let it go because the Somali voter base was important enough to them that they didn't want to upset anybody. And God knows how many tens of millions of dollars that cost U.S. taxpayers.
4: What if he has like a Israeli flag tattoo or something? Would that be a deal breaker?
5: For me?
4: Yeah.
5: Honestly, yeah.
4: That would be
5: Israeli? Yeah, because I don't support genocide, and he doesn't either. And that would show that he was being inconsistent. And he's been very consistent about that. Straight across the board.
0: These are the crazies that are supporting this Graham Plattner idiot up in Maine. I mean, honestly, she doesn't mind that he's got a Nazi tattoo, but if he had an Israel tattoo, she wouldn't vote for him. These are the morons who might decide the Senate race in Maine for the Democrats.
6: Because in California, it's the most populous state. We all know that. And they actually have signature verification. So they look at every single signature. And if those signatures do not match what they have on file, they then go back to the person and they say, was this you?
0: The View. Trying to convince you that the fact that it's taking longer to count the votes in California is a good thing. This is what they're trying to sell you on The View these days.
7: The federal government funds the food stamp program, so we asked all the states to partner with us. It's time to have accountability. The red states, of course, did. And with that red state data, we found 200,000 dead people getting food stamps. We found 500,000 people that were getting more than one benefit. And y'all, this was in the red states. The blue states wouldn't give us the data.
0: Thank you. Thank you. Brooke Rawlings there running the ag department. Don't be distracted because four people have got some flu that's going around. That's going to be the next big story. You should freak out. You know, the one more than the number of people on this morning crew here have an illness. So the 300 million people in the country should be worried about that nonsense. What you should be worried about is what she's uncovered here when it comes to fraud within the agriculture department in the food stamp program. The Democrats have ignored all of this because they see it as a giveaway program. That's why they don't care. It's not their money. It's your money that they're giving away to fraudsters. And that's why they won't give up the records to the FDA. If I'm the Food and Drug Administration, what I say is, guess what? Until you release the records of who's getting this stuff, we're not giving you any more money.
1: Mm-hmm.
0: And they'll find some liberal judge that won't let them get away with that. But that sounds to me like that's what needs to happen. Listen to her entire soundbite here. Go to cut three, please.
7: In a letter to every governor in America, no one had ever held the states accountable. The federal government funds the food stamp program. We send hundreds of millions of dollars a day to the states, but there'd never been a back-end accountability on how is that money getting spent. So we asked all the states to partner with us. It's time to have accountability. The red states, of course, did. And with that red state data, we found 200,000 dead people getting food stamps. We found 500,000 people that were getting more than one benefit. profit. And y'all, this was in the red states. The blue states wouldn't give us the data. They're suing us. We're in massive litigation right now, looking to cut those funds off until they give us that data. But the fraud is so rampant and so stunning that when the president, the vice president, and our team talks about, you know, when we can root all this fraud out, we're going to really be able to cut the deficit, make sure we're protecting the taxpayer, but also make sure we're protecting the families that rely on these programs at the same time and by getting the fraud out.
0: I got to say, I have been a fan in the past of block grants, like where instead of the federal government administering something, you say, here are the dollars, give it to the state, let the states administer it.

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2: Yeah, we still look good on the roads if you're just headed out. Things look great through North County. No delays on westbound 270. Eastbound 70 is in great shape. Wright City into downtown. 55 looks good. We're quiet on the Illinois side. Now, there's some volume along eastbound Highway 30 this morning, but that's just because of stoplights. So that is fine at this hour as well. And no delays on the bridges if you are headed in from Illinois. 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I'm Sue Thomas with traffic on 97.1 FM Talk, St. Louis Conservative.

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2: 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Looks like a 6-7 event got out of hand over the weekend. Mark and Kim are going to delve into that in the St. Louis Morning Brief right now.
3: St. Louis Morning Brief.
4: Yeah, fair to say that it got out of hand, and it got out of hand very quickly. So Shrewsbury Police Department ends up responding to the Sky Zone on Watson Road around 3:45 or so Sunday afternoon. Business was hosting this 6-7 event. Well, what happened was some 300 to 350 teens started fighting. They're pouring into the parking lot. Police come. They basically scatter. They end up running into nearby stores, Walmart, Aldi. And they said that they were causing damage. They were threatening the customers, threatening the employees. So some of these businesses had to close early. And then the crowd started throwing rocks at police officers.
5: Bricks, maybe?
4: Well,
5: or just rocks.
4: They probably wouldn't stop with the rocks.
5: You know, I know there are some racial overtones to this, but you can look at the video and see it for yourself. It's not controversial to say that a lot of the kids that were in attendance at this thing got drawn in by social media. That's why they were there. Many of them drove. One girl heard about it on social media, got a kitchen knife, got in an Uber, and had the Uber drop her off down there. 12-year-old girl,
4: yeah, brings a butcher knife. The fact that this stuff is broadcasting out over social media, and I don't know which one it was, but they're probably going live, so people have plenty of time to tune in and see what's going on, and then somehow take an Uber all the way from Florissant.
5: Yeah.
4: That's psychotic.
5: It is absolutely.
4: And where are the parents?
5: Where were the parents? And I don't know that the new law is in effect yet, where juvenile parents are going to be held more accountable for what's going on here with their kids. But it's well past time. Your 11-year-old should not be able to get in an Uber or 12 and go somewhere without your parents' knowledge.
4: Right. Right. How is a 12-year-old even ordering an Uber? I'd like to know that.
5: That's a good question.
4: A lot of questions.
5: Yes.
4: Really crazy story, really sad. This plane that was supposedly on its way to pick up Yadier Molina ended up crashing, and the pilot and co-pilot were both killed.
5: The video was horrible.
4: I did not see the video yet.
5: Wow, you can see it start to go up, and then it comes back down, and the rear end of it hits the ground and just goes up in flames. And very sad that thank goodness. I mean, it's sad enough that the two people on board were killed. Can you imagine if that had happened after it already picked Yachty up?
4: So it says that this actually happened in the Dominican Republic. They were trying to make an emergency landing, but supposedly the plane was bound for Texas to pick up Molina along with his family and friends.
5: Yes.
4: So he was just saying, you know, my condolences to the pilots and family. But gosh, that's very terrifying. This whole situation in Festus with the data center is just getting more interesting by the day. So if you remember, there was a petition. They had enough signatures to basically call for a special election because they're trying to recall the mayor and three of the city council members. So the clerk there in Jefferson County had already essentially signed off and verified, yeah, you had enough signatures for this petition. But instead, when the city council met last night to go over, I guess, the details of this special election, what they did instead was they decided to vote to not even have a special election at all.
5: How can they override the will of the voters who called for a special election?
4: This is so confusing to me, the fact that, yeah, this is even allowed. Now, here's what the attorney was saying who represents the mayor and the three council members who were up for recall. He basically said, you know, look, if you're trying to do a recall, you really can only do a recall when someone has violated the law, not because of a policy disagreement.

0: I got to tell you, if you really want to piss off the public and stir up a hornet's nest, just ignore them when thousands of them have signed a petition to recall you.
1: Yeah.
0: I don't think they have any idea what they're in for, Infestus.
1: Oh, and there's already lawsuits. They're going to challenge this. It says here in the article that I'm reading, it says it remains unclear what comes next for the residents who launched the petition and the recall effort. Organizers said only now are they moving on to Plan B, and I don't know what Plan B is.
0: Yeah, they won't say, but I'm sure this will end up in a court somewhere.
1: Yeah. So St. Charles County, there's been a big effort. I know Bill Eigel, this is huge for him, of course, running for St. Charles County Executive, talking about these apartment buildings that are being built. And he really wants to slow that down. And we've even spoken to some of the individual municipalities there in St. Charles County who also agree that they need to put some sort of a cap. And the question, I guess, is what kind of a cap is that? Well, there's a proposal in St. Charles County to put a 6-month pause, basically, on construction or approval of any new apartment complex, but it would specifically be for the unincorporated areas.
0: Right. They can't
1: dictate, I guess, for the individual jurisdictions.
0: Well, I attended the debate, and the three candidates had slightly different positions on that. I think Elman called for the moratorium briefly while they take a look at things, and I could be wrong, but I think that Eigel and Jason Law were both on board with pretty much banning any new apartment complexes, like a flat out ban on new apartment complexes. But you can't influence what they're going to do in O'Fallon or St. Peter's or individual municipalities like that. So what they've talked about doing is trying to go in and influence that by getting people who agree with them elected to the boards in those communities.
1: Yeah.
0: What else do you do?
1: I don't know.
0: It addresses the affordability issue.
1: Right.
0: But then it also causes traffic congestion and everything else when you load up one street with a 1,000 unit complex of apartments.
1: Yeah, I see it both
0: Highway
1: ways.
0: Highway K is a nightmare right now.
1: They're saying that a lot of, like, the nurses or the trade school students, there's a lot of people who, you know, are working professionals who wouldn't be causing a ruckus, that they would be the ones who would be wanting to use these apartment buildings. And I get that. But then if we just build them like crazy, that's also a deterrent. And is that really the future that we want? I'm glad that I'm not a person in the position of having to make this decision, because it is challenging. I see why they're trying to do it, but ultimately we have to have some of these apartment buildings. It's just a matter of, okay, where do we cap it?
0: Yeah.
1: Missouri Supreme Court yesterday ended up refusing to hear an appeal that related to the ballot language for the amendment we're going to see in August on removing the state income tax. Basically, the Western District Court of Appeals had tried to say that it was misleading, it was confusing the way that Amendment 5 would be worded, that it wasn't clear how they would be implementing the sales tax, kind of as a supplement. But anyway, the Missouri Supreme Court just decided not to take it up, didn't give a reason for not taking the case, just refused to hear it. So it's going on. They're not going to change the ballot language, because that was really what they wanted, was, hey, right, you need to revise this to make it clearer.
0: Well, I mean, a lot of people don't think that's going to pass. We'll see.
1: You don't think it will?
0: Well, a lot of people don't think it's going to pass. I don't know. I mean, I think it should pass. There are conservatives I know, though, who are nervous about it, because it's not, they don't think it's detailed enough, and that future legislatures could abuse it and raise other sales taxes because it doesn't specifically prohibit some of that in here. It's not structured enough. I think we need to get rid of the income tax in the state of Missouri, and it's going to help the economy when we do that, and it's going to spread that tax out. It's going to be a user tax is what it is. The more you use, the more you pay. That's pretty much how that's going to work, instead of penalizing producers, which is what an income tax does. And the liberals hate that idea. Hate that idea that they can't take your money and spend it the way they want to. That's kind of how that works. All right, coming up, we'll get to a surprise for you coming up right after the break. Stay tuned.

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3: Good morning. Well, we've got a little bit of a slowdown eastbound on 64, right around Wing Haven, kind of out in the construction zone there. And once you get past there, things will open up and look fine into downtown. We're fine on eastbound 70, but road work on the Illinois side already causing delays westbound 55-64, as that's just about 3rd Street back through the 70-64-55 split. It's already a jam this morning. Things look fine on the bridges. If you want to cut across and just take the King Bridge, it looks fine. Stan Musial Veterans Memorial Bridge in good shape. Little bit of volume this morning eastbound on Highway 30, especially at 270. But other than that, so we actually look pretty good. If you're taking the JB Bridge, things look excellent. 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
2: Well, we'll brag here a little bit because the Missouri Broadcaster Awards were this weekend down at the Lake of the Ozarks, and the Mark Cox Morning Show, courtesy of one Kim St. Ange, brought home the first place award for interviews for last year in this award ceremony. It was fantastic. Congratulations to Kim, because it was her idea for us to focus on an organization called the Foley Foundation, and we want to play that interview for you now.
3: 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And this month, we are highlighting the James Foley Legacy Foundation. This is an organization that is very near and dear to my family's heart. And it was started back in 2014 after journalist James Foley, as you might remember, was kidnapped and then later murdered by ISIS. Joining us now is the president and founder of the Foley Foundation, James's mother, Diane Foley. Diane, good morning to you.
4: Good morning, Kim.
3: Tell us about the work that your organization does, because you started this nonprofit, 3 months after your son was murdered?
4: Actually, 3 weeks.
3: 3 weeks.
4: Kim, because our country chose not to negotiate for the four Americans who were held by ISIS back in 2012 through 2014. And I just felt as a country, we could do better. And so we started the Foley Foundation within 3 weeks of Jim's beheading, thanks to many, many good people who stepped up, strangers, people in government, people from all over the world, really, because we felt that we had a moral duty as a nation to secure the freedom of innocent Americans who were targeted simply because they're Americans. We also promote journalist safety and seek to inspire a moral courage in ourselves and in others.
2: Well, Mrs. Foley, Mark Cox here. I know you then watched what's happened, obviously, in Israel and the hostages in Gaza. What's your reaction to that? I mean, it's been a very slow, very painful process in many cases.
4: Very well said, Mark. It's really a human rights travesty that nations and terrorists, criminals, are using innocent people as pawns in situations like this when they want leverage. So we've been working with the people who've been taken hostage support them in every way we can, as have many, many others who've come on board to help. So God willing, we can get the rest home and have some peace in that part of the world. It is hugely, it just makes everything worse when innocent victims are used as commodities for negotiation, if you will. But that's what's happening.
3: I just watched the documentary last night. It's called Jim, the James Foley Story, which I highly recommend to everyone to watch. It's hard to see what happened. And in that, you were mentioning how, and you kind of touched on this, how you felt like our government abandoned your son, these other journalists who were held hostage, because you're watching some of these others who were held captive from France and Germany. They were being released. So their governments must have been doing something different. Has it been better since this whole thing in 2014 when you started this organization, or has it still been difficult? A lot of red tape that you're having to deal with.
4: It's always challenging, but many good things have happened, Kim. Now we have what we call informally a hostage enterprise here in the United States. We actually have people at the State Department, FBI, and White House who are accountable for bringing home innocent Americans. And since 2015, more than 150

0: innocent Americans have come home. So, but I do feel we need to be aware as a nation. Part of the reason we use the film and the book American Mother is to raise awareness so Americans are aware that they can be targeted when they travel internationally, particularly in certain parts of the world, such as Russia, China, Iran, you know, Syria. Those are the big ones at the moment. But there are many other places where Americans are targeted traveling.
1: So as you've observed this, Diane, obviously politics plays a role in this, an unfortunate role. And you've seen more action out of some of these politicians than others over the years. And some of the decisions seem blatantly political, don't they? I mean, I'm not naming names here, but I'm thinking back to, you know, Brittany Griner being held in Russia. She was brought home, but there were other Americans that were left there. There wasn't as much work put on their behalf.
0: However, those who were left behind have been brought home since.
1: Yes.
0: So it is true, Mark, that at times that's been part of the struggle. The one good thing has been that it is truly a bipartisan effort. It's an American effort. It's not. Both the Biden and Trump administrations have made this a priority, for which I'm hugely, hugely grateful. It is true that sometimes when a person is more of a celebrity, it is easier, if you will, to bring them home. Now, it's never easy to negotiate the release, but often their prominence helps. I mean, there's no doubt that it can help. But I'm happy to report that several of the people who were left behind when Brittany came home are since home, like Paul Whelan, like Mark Fogel. They have since returned also. So that's part of the work that we do, is that we work often with families who may not have the clout or a big WNBA organization behind them or something. Many people have no one to help them advocate. So that's where we come in.
2: You know, the talk with everything going on with Hamas and these hostages is that you're trying to negotiate with terrorists. And I mentioned that documentary about your son and how they were sending you emails and they were demanding money and all sorts of things. And then they would just stop responding to you. And it's the same kind of thing, right, where you're trying to negotiate with people who really are not interested in actually negotiating.
0: Well, that's true, Kim, to some extent. However, they captors usually take people for a reason. So that's where some shrewd negotiation needs to take place. Mm-hmm. They want something for their captors. So our role is for shrewd diplomacy. And also at the same time, we've got to work on deterrence, because the last thing we want to do is incentivize people, nation states or terrorists from taking more innocent victims.
2: Right.
0: So therein is the challenge, Kim. We've really gotten better at identifying those citizens that we feel have been wrongfully detained. We have criteria now in the Levinson Hostage Taking Act. So it's codified. It's the law of the land. So that we're doing better at. But we, at the same time, need to work on strategies to deter the practice, to make it hurt, if you will, mm-hmm. to take an American citizen. That's our challenge before us.
2: How do people get involved? Because this is an issue that, well, as a country, we're dealing with and we'll sadly continue dealing with. So if people are interested in learning more about James Foley Legacy Foundation, they want to get involved, what can they do?
0: Oh, wow. Thank you for asking, Kim. One way is to watch the documentary, Jim, the James Foley Story, or read our book, American Mother, which is the story of an ordinary American like myself who had this horrible thing happen when our oldest son was kidnapped while working as a journalist in Syria. So you can also go to our website, jamesfoleyfoundation.org. 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
2: We love the work that you're doing at the Foley Foundation, and we're so happy we can feature you on our website. So if you go to 971talk.com, you'll be able to read more about the James Foley Legacy Foundation. There's a link if you are interested in donating or getting involved, like you said, Diane. Thank you again for what you're doing and for giving us some time this morning.
0: Oh, it's my pleasure. I thank you, folks. Yeah. So appreciate you.
1: You bet. Pleasure to meet you. Thank you very much, and good to get her on here.
2: Can I say something really quickly? I mentioned in the beginning how this is something, an organization that's near and dear to my family's heart, and I want to explain why. We don't know anyone, well, personally, I should say, who's been held hostage, but my mom actually worked for James Foley's grandfather. He was a dean at Plymouth State College. It's now Plymouth State University. And he wrote my mom a letter of recommendation that was just glowing. And it helped her get her first job. It was such a kind note. And you actually might remember, Mark and Carl, since you were at my mom's funeral, one of my sisters actually read a portion of that recommendation because it meant so much to her that she kept it. So when my mom found out about this and heard Foley, James Foley, in 2014, that he had been beheaded, that video went viral on YouTube. They showed it. It was so sad. My mom really fell in love with this organization. She and my dad donate. They've actually gone to New England and they've participated in that walk. So this is something that meant a lot to my mom, to my family. And so I just am really grateful for 97.1 for allowing us to shed light on this organization.
1: I'm glad we can help out. We'll do our part.
3: All right, there you have it. Now that interview, congratulations, by the way, Kim, for bringing that up. That interview won first place by the Missouri Broadcasters Award. That was a year ago in April when we aired that.
2: Yeah, it's funny, getting emotional. I don't know, it has been an organization that's meant a lot to my family, and that was something, like you heard me say, in lieu of flowers, we said, hey, this would mean a lot to my mom if you donated to the Foley Foundation. And some of you who are listening, or regular listeners of the show, did donate. So that's really neat, and thank you for any of you who took part in that. I appreciate
1: Absolutely.
2: That.
1: Absolutely. All right, and we're going to be back with another news right after this.
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5: We've got road work going on the Illinois side, and westbound 5564 is jammed up at 3rd Street. They've got lane closures there, and that's a jam that goes back through the 70 split. By the way, these lane closures and the road work will be in effect until the 20th of this month. So, yeah, that's what we're dealing with there. Now, northbound 270 has picked up some moderate volume, mainly around Doherty Ferry through Manchester. Eastbound 64, slow a little bit out west at the 70 split, and then again on either side of Winghaven before it opens up into downtown. Northbound 55 looks pretty good this morning. Eastbound Highway 30, a little bit slow at 270. We're in okay shape, but expect that delay on the Illinois side headed for the Poplar. I'm Sue Thomas with traffic on 97.1 FM Talk, St. Louis Conservative.
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0: Our yoga instructor challenged us to find inner peace. I found it faster than anyone. After 4 seconds, I stood up and screamed, "I found Nirvana! 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
1: In other news.
5: Well, if you've heard me talk about my many trips to Glacier National Park, I've joked many times that I'm concerned about the bears because there are grizzly bears there, right? So when you hike way back into the mountains somewhere, they have big signs on the trail that say be bear aware. Well, already this year, they've had one guy killed in Glacier by a bear, and another guy got attacked this past week on a trail in Glacier National Park. It happened May 28th. They didn't release the information until the other day. Second time in a month that a visitor's been attacked there. He was on his way up the Grinnell Glacier Trail, which I've hiked. And he's walking along. He sees a bear cub, which is never a good thing. And then he got attacked. Listen.
6: Daniel Crago of San Carlos was hiking in Montana's Glacier National Park when he came face to face with a huge bear.
7: As soon as we looked at each other, it charged down at me.
6: He tells San Diego's Fox 5 News he didn't have time to grab his bear spray.
7: I just kind of closed my eyes and put my arm up, bit down on my arm, dragged me a little bit and let me go. And I kind of did a flip, landed on my back.
5: And the bear left him alone after that, which is amazing.
6: Yeah.
5: Saw a picture. I Googled it. I saw a picture of the x-ray of his arm, and it snapped his arm bone, like gross. His forearm. It just snapped. Fortunately, he had another guy with him, and they were able to get him off the mountain and get him some medical care.
8: Well, you hear these people who are trying to pet the bear, the bear. In this case, it sounds like he just made eye contact, and that was what did it.
5: Well, being within proximity of a cub is what did it, I'm sure.
8: That's Mama Bear is very protective. Yep. What day of the week would you say? I guess I should phrase it this way. Is there a particular day of the week that you tend to mow the lawn?
5: No. Whenever it's not raining and, not 900 degrees outside is what I'm shooting for.
8: So during the week or during the weekend, typically?
5: I try to do it through the week if I can.
8: Okay. Well, then you're in good company. Well, it says the government, this poll shows that 11.5% of Americans do yard work on weekends instead of enjoying their time off. So there's this movement called the Thursday Night Mowing League, and it's trying to get people to stop wasting their weekends on their lawns. So they're trying to convince people that instead you should do your mowing on Thursdays.
5: Okay. Is it like a bowling league? Is there beer involved afterwards?
8: I don't think that there's actually beer involved.
9: There's always beer involved after mowing.
8: But anyway, I guess I didn't realize it was such a thing where people are mowing on the weekends, but I get it. I mean, you work all day, you're tired, and you want to eat dinner. If you've got young kids, you're doing stuff with that, or older kids, you're rushing them off to sports and activities, and so to try to find that time during the week, it's tough. But then I also understand where you don't want to waste time that you could be spending with the family out there mowing and sweating like a pig.
5: Yeah. Yeah, you know, mower person day is coming up.
8: The what?
5: Mower person day is coming up. It's Father's Day.
8: So I was like, where are we going with this?
5: Yeah,
8: okay, got it.
10: Confused. Yeah,
5: that's it.
10: Okay.
5: That's it.
8: Is that a Mark joke?
5: I just saw it the other day. Sorry. By the way, I'll leave that alone. Did you see this awful story where the kid at McDonald's got attacked by his coworker? And the guy threw hot oil at him, like out of the fryer from the French fries or something. It's horrendous. The kid has been in the ICU for more than a week. His name is Jacob Smith. He was working at a McDonald's in Yuba City, California. And they finally arrested the guy later. The guy that did it, Jelani Blewett is his name, who was accused of doing it. This guy's got third-degree burns on his face. It's affected part of his scalp. And now they've got, of course, they're working on an online fundraiser because the guy worked part-time at McDonald's. So I didn't even know if he had health insurance.
8: Yikes.
5: Wow.
8: Diane Keaton, I really loved her in Father of the Bride. Oh, my gosh. She was just so fantastic.

0: She was an interesting person.
1: Yeah.
0: Okay.
1: Yeah.
0: But a fantastic actress. Anyway, as you know, she passed away last year at the age of 79. And now a lot of her items are up for sale. You can buy her clothing. You can buy her purses. You actually can buy the Annie Hall script, it says.
1: Huh.
0: It said it sold for, is this right, $394,000? But anyway, I mean, there's coats. Like, for example, I'm looking at a coat that she wore. It says a custom Ralph Lauren ensemble worn to the 92nd Annual Academy Awards. Sold for $40,000.
1: Just getting rid of her estate, huh? Is that it?
0: I guess so. Right. Yeah, auction started yesterday.
1: There you go. There's your chance. All right, coming up, we'll get to our friend Todd Pyro. I'm sure he's got some thoughts on the president being at the Knicks game last night and why in the world, for some people, that was a controversy. I don't know. Of course, 2A Tuesday at 7:35 as well. We'll be right back.

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3: The main event. I'm Chris Foster, Fox News. Today's Senate primary in Maine is the most closely watched nationally of the races in four states. Democrats there deciding how much they care about controversies attached to oyster farmer and Army combat veteran Graham Plattner.
4: The latest rough headline comes via Plattner's former political director, Genevieve McDonald, writes, Graham Plattner is not someone who would be good for Maine or for the country. He exhibits a pattern of dishonest behavior that is impossible to ignore. Plattner has said the claims are politically motivated as fellow progressives back his run. The winning Democrat will face longtime Republican Senator Susan Collins, lesser-known candidate David Costello, and the state's governor, Janet Mills, are also on the ballot. Plattner has pulled far ahead, but the voters decide today.
3: It's Fox's Molly Lyon. In Portland, Maine, Trump endorsed North Dakota House Republican Julie Fedorchak faces a primary challenge from state party-endorsed Alex Balazs.
5: Anti-establishment Republicans also challenging Lindsey Graham in the U.S. Senate in South Carolina, where President Trump has also backed current Lieutenant Governor Pamela Yvette. In Nevada, polling shows Republican Governor Joe Lombardo expected to ward off primary challengers as Democrats also choose between several candidates to score the party's nomination. Jeff Manasso, Fox News.
3: The Los Angeles mayor's race is set. It'll be incumbent Karen Bass against another Democrat.
6: Progressive city council member Nithya Raman will advance, and that means that former reality TV star Spencer Pratt is out. Voters are also waiting on the results of the Golden State's governor's race. Former state attorney general Javier Becerra is in the lead. Two candidates will emerge in the race, Republican Steve Hilton and Democrat Tom Steyer, still in the running.
3: Fox's Alex Hogan. Two crew members are rescued after an Army helicopter crash near the coast of Oman. U.S. Central Command says the cause of the crash is under investigation. President Trump tells reporters the crew members are fine, and a report on the crash will be issued today. America's listening to Fox News.
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13: Good morning. Hope you're having a great start to your morning. I'm Kim St. Ange for 97.1 FM Talk. It is 78 degrees now, but I'm telling you, it feels hotter. It is just so humid out there. So heads up if you're leaving the house now at 7:03. Here's what's making headlines across the St. Louis area on this Tuesday, June 9th. The Missouri Supreme Court has struck down an effort to change the ballot language about state income taxes. This comes after the Western District Court of Appeals ruled that the ballot language didn't clearly state what the amendment would do. Missourians will still be voting on whether to eliminate state income taxes in August. A 6-7 event in Shrewsbury quickly got out of control and led to more than 300 teens fighting in a parking lot. Police say Sky Zone on Watson Road was hosting the 6-7 event Sunday afternoon. Investigators say the teens eventually ran into nearby stores, caused damage, and threatened customers and employees, forcing some of those stores to close early. Police eventually confiscated a butcher knife from a 12-year-old girl who says she took an Uber from Florissant to get into a fight after seeing it on social media. Several teens were taken into custody. St. Charles County is considering a short-term ban on new apartment buildings. The proposed 6-month ban would apply to unincorporated areas. The county council has only approved construction.

0: construction of one apartment complex in 20 years for unincorporated St. Charles County. The council is expected to vote on that moratorium later on this month. In sports, Cards on the road facing the Mets tonight. First pitch coming up at 6:10. And you may have seen the video. President Trump attended Game 3 of the NBA Finals last night. Spurs beat the Knicks 115-111. Knicks, by the way, leading that series 2-1. And Game 4 of the Stanley Cup tonight at 7 o'clock. Golden Knights have a 2-1 lead in that series over the Hurricanes. Coming up on 7:05, 78 degrees and humid. I'm Kim Sainange for 97.1 FM Talk, St. Louis Conservative.
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2: Well, if you're just headed out eastbound 70, a little slow at Winghaven this morning. And eastbound 64, a little slow at Winghaven this morning, and then it opens up. 70 looks pretty good, Wright City into downtown. There was some volume and an accident reported. Southbound 270 approaching 370. There's a little bit of a slowdown there. The biggest delays are on the Illinois side. We've got road work with lane closures. Westbound 5564 near 3rd Street. And that has caused a jam back onto 64 and 5570 to exchange. Now, the bridges themselves are still looking good. And if you have to sit in that jam, the Stan Musial Veterans Memorial Bridge might be a better option, or the King Bridge, than waiting for the Poplar Street Bridge. 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I'm Sue Thomas with traffic on 97.1 FM Talk, St. Louis Conservative.
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6: Looking for a mix of clouds and sunshine on this Tuesday with more in the way of sun for the afternoon, but still a chance for some spotty showers and thundershowers around. Nothing like yesterday. Very humid. 92, kind of hot, too. Tonight, clear, warm, very humid. 76 for the overnight low. Wednesday, sunny, hot, and humid. Nothing more than a pop thunderstorm. Wednesday will be the hottest of the week. This is 97.1 FM Talk, Chief Meteorologist Dave Murray.
0: 78 degrees, and it's the air you can wear this morning. On this Tuesday, it is 7:07. 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
7: Hey, welcome back to the show. We're happy to have you here with us, and it is a Tuesday morning, the 9th day of June. It is going to be a heater out there, apparently, a chance of some storms later in the day. We'll keep an eye on that for you. Sue's got all your traffic coming up shortly. You're listening to the Mark Cox Morning Show. That would be me. Kim St. Ange is back after a few days off. Good to have her back in the house.
0: Thank you.
7: Yeah, and Ethan holding down the fort over there on the board this morning. If you're watching on the social media, we appreciate that. We're on here, the Window World webcam, simply the best for less. They allow us to broadcast out onto Facebook and X and Rumble and Twitter. I said X already, didn't I? How about YouTube? That's what I meant
0: to
7: say.
0: There you go.
7: Yeah. Whatever.
0: No one will ever get used to it being called X.
7: I can't.
0: And it's funny, too. So I heard someone talking about this, saying my X, like my X account. But if you just say my X, well, yeah, you have to provide context for that then, because the statement could go other ways.
7: That's true. Even if you don't have one, they could be wondering what you were talking about. You're breaking news to them. So whatever that happens to be careful about that. But we're happy you're with us. You can go also download the podcast if you miss anything, and we, of course, make that available to you at Spotify or wherever you download your podcast. 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You can take us with you whenever you travel, wherever you're going. We try to make that just as simple as possible for you. By the way, shout out to my friends over at Villa Hills, the fire department. I was over there yesterday for our Feed Our First Responders. We were able to honor the lieutenant, Jacob Stell, who's been with the volunteer fire department over in Villa Hills for 11 years now. He just got promoted to lieutenant. His chief, Steve Allen, is the one that nominated him, and we were happy to

0: 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Tony Stone delivered pulled pork and potato salad and all the sides and the bread from the Hill, Pete's Bakery on the Hill. It was outstanding. Tony does that all the time. And what a great guy. I just got to tell you, if you need catering for any reason, please consider grillmastertony.com because he does all of that out of the goodness of his heart.
1: And it's just phenomenal food.
0: Yes, it is. As I'm sure the folks at Villa Hills would affirm for you after getting to eat that stuff last night. So we thank them for all they do. And we are always taking nominations, by the way. If you've got a first responder that is important in your life, has done something, or you work with one that you think deserves to be recognized, send in your nominations to 971talk.com/contests. On our website, you'll see the link up there, and you can nominate your winner. And we pick a winner each month, and we deliver food to them, and we love doing it. It's always they're always appreciative, and we are appreciative of what they do for our communities, for sure. All right, coming up, we're going to get to 2A Tuesday, and I'll tell you why, because they're talking the Second Amendment again down in Texas. Imagine that. It's time for a Senate race, and there are discussions down there about a little bit of a flip-flop on the part of one of their candidates, so we'll get to that for you still ahead. We got Todd Pyro. We got Ryan Wiggins. All of it is still coming up on the Mark Cox Morning Show. Right now, though, Ethan, let's get to our top stories, please.
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3: I gotta say, if you were making a list of 1,000 adjectives to describe this guy, masculine would not be one of them.
0: Ted Cruz on this James Tallarico down in Texas, the one that's going to be running apparently against Ken Paxton, who won the primary down there. This is a guy that thinks God is non-binary. He's got all kinds of strange opinions, including when it comes to your right to keep and bear arms. We're going to talk about that at the bottom of the hour.
4: And they asked if I would be in it. I said yes. And I told them, don't expect me to be just saying, hey, geography about Charlie. I liked him as a person. I'm glad I talked to him. I do not think he was a monster.
0: Yeah, Bill Maher there. Probably one of the only really, truly honest liberals in America, I got to say. He and I would not agree on most issues, I don't think, but at least he has a common sense approach when it comes to a lot of these issues, including the awful murder of Charlie Kirk.
5: We have a right to bear arms to protect ourselves, our families. We have a right to own weapons for sport or for hunting. But like any freedom in the Bill of Rights, it's not absolute.
0: Woo, there he is. There's that Tallarico guy that Ted Cruz was talking about. We'll kick that around with Mark Walters at 7:35.
6: So as we start Pride Month today, I ask every single person, ally and LGBTQ+ alike, to stand together. Because when we do, we're protecting the rights of all LGBTQ+ Missourians. When we pick up the brick for each other, we fight for a future we all deserve.
0: There you go. How about that? From the mayor's office in the beautiful city hall in downtown St. Louis, Mayor Spencer was standing behind that dude. I don't even know his name. I'm sorry for assuming his gender, I guess. Should I apologize for that?
1: Yeah, I guess that's true. You
0: didn't
1: ask if he goes by he, him, or she.
0: Don't know.
1: They,
0: whatever. A call to violence. In the mayor's office yesterday, a call to violence. Now, all the liberals on Donnybrook were mad that Eric Schmidt called out the Kirkwood School Board president last week, Kim, for 8647 comments she made about the president. So Eric Schmidt called her out, and instead of going down and asking her, why did you say this, all of the local media blamed Eric Schmidt for accusing her of assassinating the president. Somehow it was Eric Schmidt's fault that she used the 8647 term, and they all wanted to get into a public dispute over what 86 means. Well, most people understand what it means. The people that want to defend your desire to have the president killed You have a different interpretation of it. I don't know why, because you think you ought to be able to get away with saying that in America. But in this case, what this guy said is very clear. There were riots in San Francisco back in the 60s, and the pick up a brick thing was to encourage people to pick up a brick and throw it at the police. So from the peace and tolerance and kumbaya, let's all get along crowd, why are they in the St. Louis mayor's office talking about picking up bricks and throwing them at police for Pride Month?
1: I wish someone would have asked him as a follow-up question, what do you mean by that?
0: Nobody asked that question, and they should have. And that's a shame. There was nobody over there at City Hall that said, are you encouraging people to commit violence against St. Louis police officers? I mean, they got their little parade coming up here at the end of the month some point.
1: Well, they already had their big event. They had that, I think, over the weekend.
0: This past weekend?
1: I think they had one.
0: I thought it was coming up at the end of the
1: month.
0: Well,
1: I know there is a big event, but I thought for some reason they already had one, too. Yeah. I don't know. I've lost track.
0: Well, I'll be avoiding downtown that day.
1: Well, I was pleased to go into Target the other day, and they didn't have it right smack dab. In fact, I was walking around even in the back of the store, and I didn't see a designated section. Now, I didn't walk the whole perimeter of the store, so some of you listening might say, well, there is a Pride section. Maybe there is. But let's remember a year or two ago when it was right in your face as you walked in. They had those tuck swimsuits. Remember that?
0: Mm-hmm.
1: And hopefully they've learned their lesson. Now, I will tell you, do you know the company HelloFresh?
0: I do.
1: Okay.
0: I saw this.
1: It's like a meal subscription. Did you guys talk about it?
0: No.
1: Okay.

0: it's something we can say on the radio. I don't think it's any. I don't think it's anything you have to avoid.
1: Okay, but not everyone will understand what this means. But you can look it up. This is the post. We know eating isn't always a top priority this month. We respect that.
0: It isn't?
1: But for those of you who are prepping, we have an extensive lineup of high fiber recipes available. Happy Pride.
0: From HelloFresh. And then they gave you a discount code if you wanted to use it to buy HelloFresh.
1: Code Fresh. I'm gay. I'm
0: code bottoms up.
1: No, it was not.
0: Yes, it was. It's right here.
1: No, right I did I not right see here. That. Yes, you have got right. to yeah, be no, kidding no, no, no. me. Are you so
0: they
1: stupid, HelloFresh?
0: A discount code for that
1: put
0: particular
1: down
0: food.
1: The shovel, HelloFresh. Why are these companies so
0: it's unbelievable.
1: Stupid? Why are you not learning from Budweiser?
0: How
1: why are you not learning from Target?
0: That
1: this is stupid. Who was behind that and thought
0: maybe
1: this is
0: they
1: a really
0: know
1: good
0: something
1: post.
0: We don't about who their audience is.
1: Oh,
0: I don't
1: my gosh.
0: Know, but that's
1: wow.
0: what they did. Yeah. All right. Coming up, we'll talk more about the Knicks with Todd Pyro, who happens to live in New York and knows a thing or two about sports, he claims. We'll be right back.
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3: On the roads this morning, it's not been too bad, but a couple of issues. One, an accident eastbound 44 approaching Highway 100. And they say it's on the left shoulder now. There's a little bit of a delay behind it. Northbound 270, some moderate volume at Gravoy. And again, at the Clayton Road overpass. Eastbound 44 slowing at Winghaven before it opens up. Accident southbound 270 approaching 370. And that's caused a jam behind it. And the rest is on the Illinois side. Road work westbound 5564 near 3rd Street. Causing a pretty good jam behind it. 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I'm Sue Thomas with traffic on 97.1 FM Talk, St. Louis Conservative.

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0: alive!
1: I'm pretty sure there's a lot more to life than being really, really good looking.
2: He's all right, I suppose, if you like dark, handsome, rich looking men with passionate natures and too many teeth.
3: Well, he's young and he's handsome. He's a real gentleman. You know, not one of these grabbers.
4: I wish I knew how to quit you.
5: Todd Pyro, that is the greatest intro I've ever heard Ethan produce. Can I just tell you that?
6: And nobody can quit me. I'm like herpes. See, I can't get rid of me.
5: Hey, buddy, I assume because of your hours and my hours, attending an NBA Finals game was not in your plans last night, right?
6: No, look, people have been asking, did you watch? Did you go? Here's the deal. I'm going to summarize this as easily as possible, okay?
5: You got to sleep.
6: I don't watch any of the big events, sports or otherwise. So if there's like a major debate, State of the Union, I sleep. What I do for those is I listen to it on the replay on my way into work, because in those kind of big tentpole events, that's going to be the only story, so I can catch up in the car, okay? When it comes to sports, there is a small list that I would stay up for. Let's go with football. It would have to be a playoff game slash Super Bowl slash a game that my team had to win.
5: Right.
6: So that's the Giants. With hockey and baseball, it sort of has to be like this is the clinching game for maybe getting to the finals or the World Series or the game where they would otherwise win that World Series.
5: So what you're saying is, as a football fan, you're at no risk of having to stay up late and watch a game.
6: How's your team, St. Louis?
5: I was waiting
7: Shots
5: for that.
7: Fired over
5: I
7: there,
5: was
7: Todd.
5: Waiting for that.
6: No,
5: I was waiting. I deserve that. That's okay.
6: I think we're going to be pretty decent this year. Are we going to, you know, go 17-0? No. But I think we're going to be pretty damn good this year. So I'll leave it there.
5: Jackson throwing darts and introducing the president. I mean, I think you're on a roll.
7: Well, by the way, did you think the president was booed or cheered for?
6: Yeah, he was booed. I mean, we have to call it what it is. But I thought I asked a really good question to Joe Concha, again, because I'm really ridiculously good looking and I'm very smart, and I, you know, all the stuff you said in your intro. But, you know, have we thought maybe if the working man who voted Trump into office was actually allowed to attend the game and not priced out of the game, that, I don't know, maybe he would have gotten cheers like he does at all the other events where it's working men and women.
7: Also, where he was in New York.
6: Yeah.
5: Yeah, that's a fair.
7: You put him in
5: that's a fair
7: you put
5: point.
7: Him in Texas,
5: really
7: you put him in Missouri, a state like that, or Florida, you'd probably have a different outcome.
6: You guaranteed have it. You put him in Florida, he would levitate out of the stadium.
5: Do you think Spike Lee would have said the president shouldn't be there if it was Barack Obama?
6: No, he
5: wouldn't have. I mean, clearly those people that didn't think he should be there, the big celebrity types, it's because they don't like Donald Trump.
7: Why do they care? Why should someone not be there to cheer on, just to watch a game? I don't even understand the argument someone would have to say you don't belong there. Who cares? Yeah. Let him go to a game. I don't even care if he likes the team's playing. Just let him go.
6: The worst argument was from Hakeem Jeffries. Did you play that yesterday?
5: I heard it. I did. I have not played it, where he said he's not even sure if he's a Knicks fan. Is that the one?
6: Yeah, and he's like, he doesn't know Carl Anthony Town from Karl Rove. And then Karl Rove did a social media post where he dressed up in a Knicks outfit, which is pretty funny. No, but like, and then people have found clips where like earlier in the year, he's like, yeah, that Carl

0: Anthony Towns, what a player, you know, one of those things. So, like, just completely disproving. Also, why are you wearing a pink Knicks hat? It's not Breast Cancer Awareness Month or day. Like, I understand if you wear it on Mother's Day, great. They use the pink bats on Mother's Day and all that. You can't be wearing a pink Knicks hat in June.
1: Is it Pride Month? Was he doing it for Pride Month, maybe?
0: Oh, great point, maybe.
1: I don't know. Maybe.
0: Maybe.
1: I saw where the Dodgers had Pride Night hats the other day, didn't they, with a little rainbow through the L.A. on the front of their hats? Not everybody wore them, but a lot of them wore them.
0: Along those lines, my girls told me that they attended, not they attended, but some of their friends attended a rainbow parade. And what? I had to.
2: What is that?
0: I went to my wife, what is that? She goes, you know what it is. I'm like, oh, okay, cool.
2: But where? Was it like a school thing?
0: No. Some of the, they had rainbow parades in throughout the various towns. And, cool. It's good to know. I don't have an opinion one way or another, but it's just good to know.
2: Wow.
0: There you go.
1: Yeah. I got to ask here on a serious note real quick about this Plattner thing. So that is happening today, right? Their primary up in Maine?
0: You don't know. You
1: it is today. The primary is today, right?
0: What if I was just like, no, they moved it to tomorrow?
1: Okay, well, it's possible.
0: Like, what would you?
1: You live closer to all this
0: what
1: than
0: do
1: I do. So,
0: Kate, you know what you just did? You're like, okay, it's as if I said something like, well, you know, Mark, you're in St. Louis, so there's something happening in Minnesota.
1: you're closer.
0: You live near there, right? No, it's happening today. I don't know what more you want me to say. He's going to win. I had a guest on today, and we kind of went over the margin. Pay attention to the margin, because that could be telling. Other protest votes. How does Janet Mills do? She's on the ballot, but she's suspended her campaign. Just watch out for that.
1: Yeah, I wonder if she's regretting that right about now. You'd have to ask yourself. No doubt about that. All right, Todd. Well, we appreciate you, my friend. Thank you.
0: And go Rams.
1: Yeah, go. All right. I'll see. I deserve that. I deserve that for joking about his ne'er-do-well Giants. Well, they've done well, but it's been a long time.
2: Our Rams, man, we just never are going to live that down.
1: Wow.
2: We're still, will St. Louisans ever not be bitter about that?
1: No way. They were bitter about the Cardinals for years leaving and going to Arizona. Now the Rams, too, you know, left at the altar twice. I don't think we even want to go there again. We're just going to be widows for the rest of our lives. We're just not going to do it. That's just the way that's going to go down. No mas. Gracias. All right, coming up, we'll get to our friend Mark Walters. It is 2A Tuesday. What is James Tallarico trying to pull down in Texas? We'll be right back.

0: to a point east of there. Then it opens up and slows again at 170. Eastbound 70, a little slow at Highway A before it opens up. We had an accident occur on southbound 270 approaching 370. So some volume through there. 55 looks great. But on the Illinois side, road work and lane closures westbound 5570 near 3rd Street are causing delays on both 64 and 5570, which is now back really close to 203. I'm Sue Thomas with traffic on 97.1 FM Talk, St. Louis Conservative.
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0: protect ourselves, our families. We have a right to own weapons for sport or for hunting. But like any freedom in the Bill of Rights, it's not absolute.
1: If you ban them in the future, the bullets will have been shot and there won't be any more available.
2: So you don't shoot deer with a bullet that size. If you do, you could cook it at the same time.
3: Put that double barrel shotgun and fire two blasts outside the house.
4: That is without a doubt the dumbest thing I've ever heard.
5: Mark Walter is our guest this morning, host of Armed American Radio, and of course, Armed American Radio's Daily Defense spokesman for the Second Amendment Foundation. I'm sure, Mark, you've heard that James Tallarico bite already, haven't you?
6: Nauseating, but, you know, you guys, first off, thanks for having me, Mark. Great to talk with you, Kim, and good morning, St. Louis. I made a rule in my house a long time ago, personally for me. I'm no longer going to wake up and flip on, quote unquote, the news. I'm going to enjoy my cup of blackout coffee, chill out, and watch something funny and not start my day stressed. Well, you're breaking that rule today, and I am all over it, so let's do it.
5: All right, that's okay. I don't want to stress you out too much, but, you know, this guy has been compared to Beto O'Rourke. Everybody knows that guy.
7: Hell yes, we're going to take your AR-15, your AK-47.
5: So clearly James Tallarico has decided he's got to come back to the somewhere what he believes is the center on the gun issue if he's going to get elected in Texas.
6: Well, you know, A.W.R. Hawkins from Breitbart News is a regular guest on my show over the last 15-plus years, and he's got a little catchphrase that he's used on my show for years when we talk about happy ending stories in Texas, and a happy ending story being a good guy using a gun to save themselves. And his catchphrase has become, if you're going to be dumb, don't be dumb in Texas. Well, yeah. Apparently, this clown hasn't figured it out. Maybe he wants to sit down and talk to Beto O'Rourke and say, so tell me how that worked out for you, right? Now, when he said, we have a right to own weapons for sport or hunting, but like any freedom in the Bill of Rights, it's not absolute. You need a permit, he said, if you want to protest. I guess, I don't know, maybe we should file a FOIA request and find out how many permits all the Democrats had when they burned down our cities.
5: Yeah.
6: So we could go on and on. But there's something I want to point out, because as you know, Joe Biden famously said this too, and it didn't work out well for him. Let's take the 13th Amendment, and I want to read a part of that to you, because the 13th Amendment abolishes slavery in the United States. Remember, they're not absolute, folks. Hear what James Tallarico is saying. Neither slavery nor involuntary servitude, except as punishment for crime whereof the party shall have been duly convicted, shall exist within the United States or any place subject to their jurisdiction. Unless you're Mexican. Do we add that to it?
5: Yes,
6: because it's
5: you know.
6: Certainly not absolute. James Tallarico is an idiot. And you just have to wonder what goes through a guy's mind like this. And I do want to point out, by the way, regarding the First Amendment, when he says you need a permit, I want to remind you, the First Amendment does not mention a need for a permit. Rather, the amendment says this, Congress shall make no law abridging the freedom of speech or of the press, or of the right of the people to peaceably assemble. Mark, you and I could fly up there right now and we could hold a big sign up that says James Tallarico's an idiot and go stand out on the corner of Market and Broad all day long with no permit. He's a moron.
5: Yeah. No, he is. I thank you for pointing that out. That is a beautiful excuse, because what a lot of them will say is, well, you can't scream fire in a crowded theater. So there are limits on your First Amendment rights. That's the excuse they're going to use. But you, if when you phrase it that way, like what would you do with the 13th Amendment? Then it hits home to people. You can't massage it like that. It's very clear what it says. And I'm so sick and tired of waiting for the United States Supreme Court to come back and smack down some of these towns, like with the Glock bans and some of the other nonsense they got going on. They've got to do that soon.
6: They will. And the sad part about that, two answers to that I'll throw at you. Number one, the Supreme Court is going to do that. The sad part is, had they taken that Fourth Amendment case we talked about, or I'm sorry, that Fourth Circuit case that we talked about, the Snopes case, Virginia wouldn't be in the situation they're in, the Glock bans wouldn't be happening, and we would have been getting a decision on that case right now, this month, but they didn't take it. So it's likely going to be next year. Kavanaugh has signaled that they will.

0: will, and they no doubt will, and we will win on that issue. So there is absolutely no question about that, that that's going to occur. But as far as the other part of it, when you talk about no right being absolute, you know, you've got to make it very clear what shall not be infringed means. So this is just the way the Democrats think that I guess he's trying to appease a base. When you listen to him talk, he didn't sound real sure of himself. So what did he do? He resorted back to what Biden said. And well, it's not going to age well for him, because Tallarico, if you're going to be dumb, brother, don't be dumb in Texas. Well, but we're glad you are.
1: And he's a wolf in sheep's clothing. And that's the problem with a lot of these Democrats, is where they win the primary. And then when it goes to the general, then all of a sudden, like you said, Mark, they're starting to kind of go a little bit more center, and they fool some, or a lot. And they fool some people into thinking, oh, yeah, he won't do this or he won't do that. Well, guess what? He's lying. He's just saying whatever he needs to say to get into office. And then he's going to resort back to what he really thinks, which is take away everyone's guns. That's what he's going to advocate for.
0: Well, yeah, and you know, Kim, let's add something to that as well. When he mentioned the fact that you need a permit, Texas is a permitless carry state. What's he going to do? Try to bring permits back to constitutional carry state in Texas? I mean, this guy's he's just a clown. He gets up in the morning, he puts his big red nose on, and he puts his big floppy shoes on, and he goes out there and he makes a fool of himself all day long. And the more he does it, the smarter we become. So keep it up.
2: Yeah, here's what Ted Cruz said about him yesterday.
3: I got to say, if you were making a list of 1,000 adjectives to describe this guy, masculine would not be one of them. I mean, this guy, if a stiff breeze came by, it would blow him over like a feather. This is also a guy who his campaign, he ran a vegan no meat campaign because meat is destroying the world. He's opposed to oil and gas. This is the Democrat Party, and they will vote.
2: Yeah, he's right about that. I mean, whether it's our fine folks from Chicago. You know, yesterday I had a chance, Mark, to go over and hang out with some volunteer firefighters here in Illinois in Villa Hills. And these folks volunteer their time to protect their community. I mean, salt of the earth folks. And many of them very conservative. And I feel for them, because I live in Missouri, where I have the freedom to carry my gun and, you know, can conceal carry, open carry, otherwise, whatever I choose to do with it. And over there, they can't walk in and buy a semi-automatic sporting rifle because the United States Supreme Court right now does not recognize that the state of Illinois is stepping on their neck.
0: Yeah, they will. And that will happen. Again, the it's going to be an all-encompassing decision. And I want to frame it this way, too, kind of. You know, you talk about the Glock bans, Mark. How have the Democrats, as they've imposed these new laws in now three states, Maryland, New York, and California, Illinois now, is we're talking about, is working on this as well through legislation. But how are they framing this? They're framing the Glock pistol as an assault pistol, machine gun convertible. So when they frame it as an assault pistol, guess what happens when the Supreme Court rules that quote-unquote assault weapons, their choice of words, ladies and gentlemen, not mine, are in fact in common use? There go the Glock bans in one fell swoop as well. These are not the brightest bulbs in the knife drawer, so let's just let them talk, because it's really fun to watch. And I will say this too, meat, oil, and gas. Yeah, Texans don't have any stake in those industries, do they? Steak, I say that for fun, because I love my steak from Texas cattle while I'm filling up my car with premium and leaving the biggest carbon footprint I can right in his face.
1: I guess you won't be getting an award for the least carbon footprint or whatever. What was it, like the Duchess? Well, you know, I'm talking about how stupid that was, that they got some award in California all those years ago. You know who I'm talking about, right?
0: Yeah. Yeah, I do.
2: I don't know what you're talking about.
1: Not William and Kate. Who am I thinking of? The other one who people can't stand.
0: Oh, Prince, what's his face over there?
1: Oh my gosh! Harry and what's her face? They got some stupid Megan and thank you, Megan and Harry.
2: See, they're just
1: Harry?
2: So far out of my mind.
1: Right? But they got some award for like leaving the least carbon footprint as they take their private jet all over the world. Yeah, that's so stupid.
2: Not to England too often anymore. Yeah. I don't think they're welcome over there. They wore out their welcome.
0: They love their carbon footprint, their jets, and their guns. They just don't like ours. Hey, James Tallarico, if you're going to be dumb, don't be dumb and fix it. That's not going to age well for you.
2: It's a good point. Hey, congratulations, by the way, for Armed American Radio and Mark Walters. In the talkers.com Heavy 100 this year, you got ranked number 87 out of Heavy 100 talk shows in the country. Thank you, and congratulations.
0: Well, as you know, I don't really pay much attention to that. I know every talk radio host in the country wakes up about this time of year waiting to see, will my name ever appear on that list? And to be on that list anywhere is significant, and it's extremely humbling. I don't care what number it is. I'm just absolutely proud to be recognized by your own industry. It's a wonderful feeling. There's no question about it. But I have to say this. None of it could be done without our fans and our sponsors that make it all possible. And I'm looking forward to the next 18 years on that list or not. But it is the second year running, and I'm really humbled by it. So awesome. Thank you for recognizing that.
2: Keep up the great work. Remind people where they can listen, Mark, please.
0: 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Love you, Mark. Love you, Kim, and love you, St. Louis. Have fun.
2: Outstanding. We'll talk soon. There he is, Mark Walters with the Armed American Radio. He's great. If you're going to be dumb, don't be dumb in Texas. That's true. Hopefully the voters in Texas realize what a shyster this guy is.
1: A shyster is a good way to describe him.
2: All hat, no cowboy. That's basically
1: loves
2: what you
1: his
2: got
1: mate.
2: Down there. I guess so. What are we talking about today in Kim on a Whim?
1: Man, okay. I know I'm not alone when I say I'm so tired of being asked to tip every single place I go. And Americans might finally be snapping over how often we're asked to tip and how much we're asked to tip. Plus, they're revealing the trick that they are refusing to fall for.
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5: On the roads this morning, the worst of it is on the Illinois side, where we've got road work on westbound 5564 at 3rd Street and lane closures causing delays. 64 is back past 25th Street, and then we had a report of an accident near there. Not a lot of fun. At 5570 itself is back near 203. We've got Route 3 slowing at Monsanto Avenue, too, due to a slow-moving train. Now, on the Missouri side, southbound 61, some slow pockets headed for 64, which is slowing at Wing Haven, and then in pockets from Clarkson through Big Bend. And westbound is lined up, pretty much approaching Clayton Skinker through 170, which is also slowing from about the Forest Park Parkway on down, but it's just moderate volume. And that's what we have on northbound 270, moderate volume between 21 and Ladue Road. I'm Sue Thomas with traffic on 97.1 FM Talk, St. Louis Conservative.

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0: Great Clips to get my kid's haircut. It's like a, I don't know, a $17, $18, you know, haircut. And it will say something like, do you want a tip? And I believe it starts at 20% or 25% and goes up to about 45%. And I'm not exaggerating that. It's psychotic. It's almost embarrassing that they even think that they should get a 45 or whatever it is percent tip. There was some new nationwide survey that found that 78% of Americans believe tipping culture has become ridiculous. And nearly half say that they have actively cut back on giving tips in 2026. They said, look, we're already paying more for a lot. Costs are up in some cases. Obviously, with Trump, they've started to kind of come down. But still, I mean, people are feeling squeezed and they think it's stupid, and rightfully so, that they should be tipping on some of these services. And you're right. A lot of these companies, the trick that they're doing is maybe them asking for a tip isn't new, but the suggested percentage is just starting to creep up and up and up. And if you're not looking closely, if you were typically hitting, okay, I know I always hit the far left button because that was 10 or 15%, well, then all of a sudden that number is 20 or 25%. And they're maybe just hoping that you won't notice, or hoping you don't want to feel judged. And so I'll guarantee you that's why a lot of these companies do that, is because they do studies showing that when you're face to face with somebody, that under pressure, the majority of people will cave.
1: It's about to get worse.
0: What do you mean?
1: Better. Well, we had that story a couple of weeks ago, remember, with the World Cup coming and all the fans from Europe coming to the States. Many of these places are going to put automatic tips on their bills because they're afraid Europeans don't normally, they don't tip.
0: Yeah.
1: So they're afraid that they're going to get shorted by these folks coming in from out of town. So if you're going to Kansas City this summer, just understand anywhere you eat is probably going to have, the tip is going to be automatic because they're afraid otherwise they won't get tipped. So it could get worse before it gets better.
0: I mean, that's why I don't ever do these delivery services where you're paying for the food, you're paying the delivery fee, then you're paying the tip, and you've basically doubled the cost of whatever item you're getting when everything is said and done.
1: Instacart or Uber Eats,
0: anything like that. It ends up being so expensive. You order a coffee, which I've never done on one of those services, but you order a coffee for like, what, $6 or $7, and then you end up spending $13 or whatever it is.
1: For a coffee?
0: Well, probably because of all the stupid charges that they tack on there.
1: My daughter would do that. She wanted one bad enough.
0: Oh, I guarantee you a lot of people would do it.
1: She texted me the other day. I'm driving home. Daddy, I want a coffee. And I'm like, no. You've got an espresso machine right there in the house. Make yourself a coffee. I'm not picking up a $7 coffee.
0: So did you stick to that?
1: No, I stopped.
2: He got it.
0: Oh, my gosh, Mark.
1: Because she wanted the iced kind, and you couldn't get, I stopped at 7 Brew and spent $6
0: Mark, that's
1: and something
0: why you get
1: up.
0: The text message, because she knows you'll do it. Ginger's sucker. Probably listening. Ginger, I love you. This is, I'm just poking fun.
1: She's
0: well,
1: marked me.
0: People with the tipping thing, if they don't, I don't know why businesses are not realizing that this is getting very old, and it's going to become counterintuitive, where people are going to say, I'm not going to tip at all. I'm so sick of being asked everywhere I go and feeling judged for it that I'm just not going to do anything out of principle. That's where I'm at. I'm all about the principle. If I have to walk up and order it myself and go pick up my food, what did you do? You hit a button? Congratulations. You're getting an hourly wage. Why am I tipping you for that?
1: That's a
0: whoop-de-doo.
1: Great question. It's a little different if it's a sit-down meal, but yeah, you're right. That is true. All right, we're going to take a quick break here. Next hour, our friend Ryan Wiggins is going to join us. Can't wait to hear from him. Our friends Bob and Tammy Kershaw coming in a little later as well. We'll be back in just a minute.

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5: 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It is air you can wear as you're heading out the door this morning. Only about 78 degrees, but just so humid at 8:03. All right, here's what's making headlines across the St. Louis area on this Tuesday, June 9th. The Missouri Supreme Court has struck down an effort to change the ballot language regarding state income taxes. This comes after the Western District Court of Appeals ruled that the ballot language didn't clearly state what the amendment would do. Missourians will be voting on whether to eliminate state income taxes in August. A 6-7 event in Shrewsbury quickly got out of control and led to more than 300 teens fighting in a parking lot. Police say Sky Zone on Watson Road was hosting this 6-7 event Sunday afternoon. Investigators say the teens eventually ran into nearby stores, caused damage, and threatened the customers and employees, forcing some of those stores to close early. Police confiscated a butcher knife from a 12-year-old girl who says she took an Uber from Florissant to get into a fight after seeing it on social media. Several teens were taken into custody. St. Charles County is considering a short-term ban on new apartment buildings. The proposed six-month ban would specifically apply to the unincorporated areas. The county council has only approved construction of one apartment complex in 20 years for unincorporated St. Charles County. Council is expected to vote on that moratorium later on this month. In sports, Cards on the road facing the Mets tonight. First pitch 6:10. And you may have seen the video now everyone's talking about. President Trump attended game 3 of the NBA Finals. Spurs beat the Knicks 115-111. Knicks leading that series 2-1. And game 4 of the Stanley Cup, that's tonight at 7. Golden Knights have a 2-1 lead in that series over the Hurricanes. Coming up on 8:05, 78 degrees. I'm Kim St. Ange for 97.1 FM Talk, St. Louis Conservative.
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7: Good morning to you. We are still looking pretty good on the roads, but we've got some issues, especially on the Illinois side, where we've got road work westbound 5564 at 3rd Street, and it's causing delays. On the Missouri side, we're jammed on westbound 64, and this is approaching Hampton through 170. There's a report of an accident near there, and it's jamming up traffic in both directions. Now, northbound 270, it's mainly moderate volume north of Gravoy up through 64. Southbound 270 slowing at Olive, but it's just moderate volume. Southbound 61 is pretty slow, headed for 64 and 70 this morning. 70 looks pretty good out west into downtown. 64, some moderate volume here and there, and then east of Lindbergh through Big Bend. I'm Sue Thomas. 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

0: 78 years old. He's not sure how much longer he can do this. So this could be his last tour. That's what I'm hanging my hat on.
1: I can't
0: That's
1: wait to hear you say that next year.
0: And I'll go again next year if he comes
1: you'll tell
0: back.
1: Your wife that, too, is justification
0: yes, I will.
1: For
0: my
1: why
0: friend,
1: you should buy tickets.
0: Friend Frank is coming to town, and I'm going to be there with him. It's going to be fantastic. Can't wait. We're glad you're with us this morning, though. That's Kim. I'm Mark. That's Ethan over there. Sue Thomas is back with your traffic. Happy to have her back as well. And we've still got plenty to get to, including our friend Ryan Wiggins. Do we know yet if Wiggins is going to be in studio or not? Have we heard
1: from
0: him?
1: Don't know yet. I should
0: All
1: text
0: right.
1: him.
0: All right, Wiggy, text us. Let us know. He may be in here, but he'll be with us one way or the other. So stay tuned for that, for host of Wiggins America. We start out the show on a bit of a down note this morning because I learned late yesterday, and I shared this on the Facebook page, that the Greater St. Louis community, the first responder community, lost a legend yesterday in Steve Holley. Steve Holley was the executive director of Guns and Hoses. He is single-handedly the reason why I got involved and why this radio station is the official radio station of Guns N' Hoses, why we're so thrilled to carry that broadcast live every year and to go down and do what we can and get them on the air and help them raise money, which, of course, all goes to Backstoppers. Steve's kind of been the driving force behind that for years and years, sort of the creative mind overseeing it all. And it's if you've never been there, it's a tearjerker. It's a fantastic program. It's a fantastic show, and it raises a ton of money for our first responders. So Steve's health's been declining the last couple years, but you know, somebody I know talked to him last week, and he told him that he was feeling better. And then we found out yesterday that he had passed away. So our condolences and our love to the Holley family and his kids and his grandkids, and thank you, Steve, for all you did for first responders over the years. Wanted to get that out of the way, but did want to mention it because he's played a huge role in the St. Louis region in recent years. All right, we're going to get to our shortlist right now. If you don't mind, Ethan, please.
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3: My free political advice to Democrats is very simple. It's just elect, nominate normal human beings. Don't run on men playing in women's sports. Don't run on letting illegal immigrants flood our country. And don't run on letting fraudsters in Minnesota take advantage of the American taxpayer. And you guys would do a lot better.
0: Yeah, J.D. Vance there yesterday on the Water Show saying, listen, I don't ask me, but if I was advising them, I'd say just dial it back a little bit on the crazy.
4: The membership of the organization is mostly white male, and I just don't feel comfortable being in an organization in which SIOs, which are like socialists in office, are meeting regularly with a population that is not representative of the entire district.
0: New York Democrat socialists are now unhappy that there are too many white men in their group. They it's like a circular firing squad with the left these days.
5: Every year we seem like we go through something, be it, you know, what's this? We had Zika and we had West Nile and we had Ebola and we had COVID.
6: All I can say is whatever it is, we ain't ready for it. So we still have anti-vaxxers running around.
5: Yes.
0: Neil deGrasse Tyson, worried about the next whatever COVID version is going to be flying through America. You know they'll come up with something just in time for the election, I'm afraid.
7: You're saying it's rigged like the president?
8: I'm not saying it's rigged. I'm saying it stinks to high heaven, and everybody knows that. I think California is playing around with us.
7: But what evidence is there to prove that there was this rigged?
8: Look, I don't. Some of these efforts are so diabolical and so far upstream that it's impossible to prove. But I think everybody knows instinctively something is wrong here.
0: Yeah, thank you, Mike Johnson, House Speaker there, talking about the race in L.A., potentially the governor's race out there. They're still counting votes from the election. They're still receiving votes, apparently, from the election. What kind of a crazy system is it? I'll tell you what kind of crazy system it is. Whenever you're somebody like Mike Johnson and you have the intestinal fortitude to look into a camera and say it stinks to high heaven, and the reporters are going to say, well, prove it. If you think there's fraud, prove it. And I had to listen to somebody say yesterday, yeah, you know,

0: There's all these allegations of fraud, but it's very rare. It's very rare. To Mike Johnson's point, what's going on here is so calibrated, so intentional. It's not the kind of thing you're going to uncover with a simple audit. What you've done is created a system that provides the opportunity to stuff the ballot box with as many ballots for your candidate as you can gather. That's called ballot harvesting. It's clearly what's gone on here in LA and probably for the governor's race as well. It's legal in California to do that. Anybody who's registered, you have to understand this. Imagine this. Every single voter who's registered gets a ballot in the mail. How many people throw them in the garbage? There could be people walking down the street pulling these things out of the garbage, mm-hmm. voting for you. I'd love to know how many duplicate votes they are to begin with. Of course, you won't know that because California won't let the federal government look at its voter rolls. We don't know is the point. Here's what we do know. It's simple math. Talk to a statistician about it if you don't believe me. There's no way that this third place lady, Rahman or whatever her name is, the socialist, was only polling at 21% of the vote. Bass was at 34, and the other guy was at what?
1: Spencer Pratt.
0: Pratt was at 20 at 32 or something like that. And then as soon as Election Day was over, all of the votes that came in after that were 40% for the Rahman lady. She was even beating Karen Bass, the incumbent, after Election Day. How did that? I'll tell you exactly how that happened. Her crazed supporters went out and harvested a bunch of votes, filled them out, these ballots, shoved them in boxes, knowing they'd all come in after the fact, and they voted at a much higher rate than the actual voters did who voted leading up to Election Day. There's the fraud afoot out there, and nobody seems to care.
1: Yeah, the fact that so many tens of thousands of them, or thousands, I should say, came in for Rahman, that is so incredibly sketchy. And yeah, the Democrats are completely fine with it because you know it was rigged.
0: It's
1: infuriating.
0: Call it what you want, rigging or whatever. It's legal. It's legal rigging. They're allowed to harvest ballots in California. It's disturbing. And hopefully we're going to get a Supreme Court. The Supreme Court's going to rule on this on Thursday, I'll bet, because it's got to be one of their last big decision drops on Thursday. That's one of the issues. Can you count ballots that come in after a

0: date that would take a day or two, maybe three max, to count all these ballots.
1: Yeah, you would think, but unfortunately, that is that's not what they do in California, where they've effectively legalized a fraud. It looks to me like, yeah. All right, we're going to get to a quick break. We got Ryan Wiggins coming up. We'll be back in just a minute.
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3: We've got road work causing delays on westbound 270 headed for Route 3 this morning, so just be aware. Now, southbound 61 out west is slowing as you head for 64, and that does have a little moderate volume just at Wing Haven headed for K, not much. Most of the volume there is east of Lindbergh through Big Bend, and westbound is still slowing near Hampton out through McCausland due to an earlier accident. Northbound 270, it's mainly moderate volume now in pockets. It's a little slow at 21, but most of it is 44 up through Ladue Road. And on the Illinois side, we've got road work westbound 5564 at 3rd Street, and that is causing delays behind it. Yeah, other than that, we're okay. I'm Sue Thomas with traffic on 97.1 FM Talk, St. Louis Conservative.
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1: No, tell me about it.
0: CHR is sporty, ready for the scene. Tackle city streets like it ain't no thing.
2: All right, we're doing this.
0: BZ is the OG, a classic, classy ride. 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
1: Where'd that come from?
0: Where did what come from?
1: Get an all-electric vehicle that gets you. 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
4: Mark Cox is St. Louis conservative.

0: Wait for it. This segment brought to you by HelloFresh, Kim.
1: Oh, just gosh. So
0: you know. Sorry, couldn't help myself there. Had to play a little Van Halen since we talked about that earlier.
1: Man, that story with HelloFresh is the fact that it's bottoms up is the code.
0: I'm sorry if you missed that earlier,
2: it
0: was pretty hilarious. So the company HelloFresh, which sends you pre-prepared meals, is apparently trying to appeal to the pride crowd, and they're offering that discount code right now if you're wanting certain items that you're ordering from them.
1: It's what they posted.
0: I know.
1: They got it. You want me to read it?
0: I don't know if we should.
1: You want to read it again?
0: I don't know if we should read it again or not.
1: I think we should.
0: They just saying if you're getting ready to go to the parade and you're wanting to order their food, then they're ready for you. And they'll even give you a discount. So here's the other thing. Off the subject of HelloFresh for a minute, my friend Jim just texted me and said he was eating breakfast and now can't finish his breakfast. Sorry about that.
1: It's because of the post. It's just gross.
0: I know. It's gross. It is gross. Here's what they're doing in Canada. Did you hear this? There is a new bill in Canada. This is from the Gateway Pundit, posted this yesterday. There's a new bill in Canada to restrict so-called hate speech. Remember, they don't have a Second Amendment. They don't have a First Amendment, I should say. I don't have a Second Amendment. They don't have a First Amendment in Canada. So they have a bill to restrict hate speech, Kim, that would remove protections for the Bible. So in other words, if you went on your social media website or you carried a placard quoting Leviticus or any other scripture condemning LGBTQ XYZ LMNOP behavior, or possibly even claiming there are only two genders in Canada, it could be considered hate speech.
1: It specifically says the part about the Bible?
0: A jailable offense, yes.
1: Wow.
0: Since the existence of only two genders and the fact that a baby is a living, breathing human life inside its mother's womb are scientific fact, certainly ostensibly citing scientific textbooks could also be jailable if those facts hurt someone's feelings.
1: So
0: that's what the law comes down to in Canada.
1: Aren't they already doing that in parts of Europe?
0: Yep.
1: People have been jailed for posting things on social media that are deemed hate speech.
0: Over the past decade, the UK and Canada, previously two of the freest countries on earth, have been arresting people. And it's disgusting.
1: By the way, did you see the former Prime Minister Justin Trudeau is now officially out in public with his girlfriend Katy Perry? You knew they were dating, right?
0: I did not.
1: Really? That's weird. Grabbing
0: you mean
1: her
0: Fidel Castro's illegitimate son?
1: Like grabbing her butt at this award. I don't know if it was the Tony Awards.
0: Oh, my goodness.
1: Very weird. Yeah. So he's spending probably a lot of time here in the United States.
0: Well, anyway, that's what's going on. Just be careful up there in Canada. You go up there posting something you shouldn't, you could get in trouble.
1: Is that your little way of your accent?
0: So. Sorry.
1: Posting something you shouldn't,
0: posting something in Canada. Just got to be careful because they're going to crack down on that stuff. Hey, so tell me, did they do a Pride Night recently for the Cardinals? Didn't they do something?
1: Oh, I saw it advertised
0: on
1: a billboard.
0: Doing that?
1: I can't remember what night it was. Was it the 6th?
0: Texas 6th? Rangers or somebody who's refused to do that? They're
2: the Rangers.
0: The Texas LA Dodgers gave their players hats that in the L and the

0: The A on the front of the hat was a rainbow. They had a rainbow running through it.
1: Yeah, that's the Cardinals hat, too. They were selling.
0: The Cardinals had that same hat.
1: Basically, yeah.
0: Well, a couple of the players refused to wear it, and they were ostracized for it. One of them was Blake Treinen is his name. He's a pitcher. He came out and won a game for them the other night over the Washington Nationals, but he refused to wear the hat because of his religious beliefs. And the people in L.A. are hating on him for that. How dare you do that? He's been an outspoken Christian. When the Dodgers decided to re-invite and honor the anti-Christian drag nun group, the Sisters of Perpetual Indulgence, he made his stance clear. Treinen said he was disappointed to see that they were being honored as heroes of Dodger Stadium. Many of their performances are blasphemous, and their work only displays hate and mockery of Catholics and the Christian faith.
1: I'm so sick of the players who are shamed for not taking part in this. Why is it? It seems like it's become pretty much mandatory, or that's the expectation.
0: Well, apparently it's not mandatory.
1: Well, it's not, but then you're shamed if you don't do it.
0: Right, right. Now, Treinen honored Charlie Kirk last year. He wrote Charlie Kirk's name on the side of his hat, which also angered a bunch of the same assorted nuts.
1: And I've seen people mad about this. I've seen people, the players wear it, and then they write scripture to the side of it.
0: One did that yesterday, apparently.
1: The St. Louis Cardinals website says it has a picture of the Pride hat with the Cardinals logo, and then it's all the rainbow colors, and it says, "Love is love. Kick off Pride Month at the 9th annual Pride Night at Busch Stadium." So it happened this past Friday. Join the LGBTQIA+ community as the Cardinals take on the Cincinnati Reds. So if you got some theme ticket, you were able to receive a free Pride hat.
0: Yeah.
1: And they had some Pride party or whatever after the fact.
0: They got punch. Blasted for it on social media. Walter O'Malley and Vin Scully are turning over in their graves. Somebody said about the Dodgers, this has no place in baseball to show any preference for who you're having sex with. It's weird and creepy. It would be like wearing jerseys that said hetero Dodgers on it.
1: Well, why do people start with the way who they're sexually attracted to? It's like that becomes the biggest part of someone's identity. Hi, I'm Kim. And it'd be like me saying, hi, I'm Kim and I'm straight. No one would say that. I'm a straight woman. Hi, Mark. I'm a straight woman. My name is Kim.
0: Yeah.
1: People just go, hi, I'm gay. Hi, I'm trans. Hi, I'm this. Hi, I'm that. No, you're a person made in God's image, I would argue. But why are we leading with sexuality identification?
0: We could get arrested in Canada for saying that. Just think about that. It's kind of where it's going. All right, coming up, we'll get to our friend Ryan Wiggins. He is going to join us in studio in just a minute. Stay tuned.

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3: I'm Nicole Murray with Your Money Now. Oil prices have dropped by at least 1.5% as President Trump works to convince the market that a deal with Tehran was days away, despite the barrage of strikes between Israel and Iran this week. West Texas Intermediate at roughly $89 per barrel, Brent at nearly $93. AI firm Perplexity said it is planning to go public in 2028, regardless of how the market receives the listings of Anthropic and OpenAI. OpenAI confidentially filed for a U.S. IPO earlier yesterday, following Anthropic's filing last week. Elon Musk's SpaceX is also preparing to go public on Friday. Stellantis said it is recalling more than 1.3 million Jeep SUVs and trucks worldwide over fire concerns and urged owners to park away from structures or other vehicles until a fix is completed. The recall covers 2021 to 2025 model year Jeep Wrangler and Jeep Gladiator trucks over an electrical connection issue. Futures are higher this morning as chip stocks rebound. That's Your Money Now.
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3: On the roads right now, if you are on northbound 55 or will be, it's in pretty good shape. We do have multiple construction zones, but just a little bit of moderate volume through there. And moderate volume is what we have on northbound 270. A little bit at 21 and then Big Bend up through Ladue Road. Eastbound 70, a little slow at Highway A before opening up this morning. 64 has some volume, especially between Winghaven and a point east of there, and then east of Lindbergh through Big Bend. We've got on the Illinois side some heavy traffic. It's road work with lane closures westbound 55, 64 at 3rd Street, and that has caused some delays. 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
2: Worst person to ask how the Democrats can win votes, Jesse. But look, my free political advice to Democrats is very simple. It's just nominate normal human beings. Don't run on men playing in women's sports. Don't run on letting illegal immigrants flood our country. And don't run on letting fraudsters in Minnesota take advantage of the American taxpayer, and you guys would do a lot better. I don't know why Democrats can't just find normal, well-adjusted candidates, whether men or women. I think they would do a lot better. But I'm not complaining, Jesse, because I think it puts our party, my party, in a much better position to perform in the midterms. As you know, Jesse, midterms are always very tough for the party in power. If you go back historically, even when the country's been doing very well, midterms are pretty bad for the country or for the party that's in power. But I think we have a great chance. Number one, because the president has delivered on so many of his core campaign promises.
3: Wiggins! Oh! Wiggins!
4: All right, great to get Ryan Wiggins back here in studio. How are you, my friend?
5: I'm great. How are you guys?
4: I'm doing fine. Thank
5: you. Listening to you guys this morning and listening to some fun stories about HelloFresh.
4: That was fun. Yeah.
6: Did you make sure you got a subscription? You're inspired.
5: Oh, I love getting food delivered to me in the mail. So, yes.
6: That's well, you have great. To actually make it. They just do the I thing know. Where you just have it measured out for you, and they're in individual bags.
4: Oh, I
6: we
4: see.
6: Have
4: you
6: still done have to put it together.
5: We have done it. Just like everybody else has probably done the free trial.
6: Yeah, yeah, oh, yeah.
5: And you go, oh, okay, that's cool, and then you just forget
6: about but
5: it.
6: I don't want to pay the money yeah, for this, so right. No.
4: Well, you can get a discount right now.
6: Bottoms up is your code. Happy Pride Month.
5: I put that as my code for everything.
4: Yeah, there you go.
6: It's your password for your bank. And
5: yeah.
4: Oh, my goodness.
5: Nothing new here.
4: Yeah, so J.D. Vance there. Let's move on to what J.D. Vance
5: okay,
4: was talking
5: so
4: about.
5: Okay, so J.D. Vance gave a very good analysis there. That was a very good clip because we are talking about, well, he was talking about 2026, really at the end of that. But he says a few things in there that I think are good points. And before we move on to them, you and I have talked many times, both on air and off air, about the direction that politics in general are going with not just the gerrymandering wars, which will affect this midterms, but beyond that, but also the movement of population that's all in favor of Republicans to red states from blue states. We got the birthright citizenship thing maybe coming up this week. We'll see what the Supreme Court says. I'm not super optimistic about that, but all signs point to the direction of Republicans really having a foothold on things from 2030 on.
4: Well, I hope you're right.
5: But 2026 and 2028, we don't really know, especially with that big, that is a big presidential election in 2028, because that will determine how they do the census in 2030, because they gypped Republicans out of several House seats and electoral seats in 2020 because you could say they deliberately counted it wrong, basically. And we know that now. That's not even conjecture. That's very well-known fact. So you really have to have a Republican in charge in 2028 to make sure that even doesn't happen again. But I have good news for you.
4: Okay. We need some good news.
5: I like looking at polling.
6: Okay. No.
4: I've heard that.
5: Yeah.
6: That is shocking.
4: Andy told me.
5: I know. I like looking at polling. And here are the leading candidates. See if you recognize any of these names. Okay. For Democrats in 2028. Number one, leading the pack, Kamala Harris. And this is this isn't one particular poll. This is an average of all polls for Democrats for 2028. Kamala Harris.
4: Is still in first place.
5: Still in first place. Number, yeah.
4: What's her percentage, if I can ask?
5: 27%.
6: Is it just name recognition, you think? Because what other qualifications does she have? We've heard her answer to some of these questions
4: about
6: her policy stance, and she's like, well, she doesn't have an answer.
4: She was the border czar.
6: Oh, I forgot. She did a really good job.

0: job at that. So you're
1: well,
0: right.
1: I've not been to the border.
2: I think
1: still.
2: She didn't get enough of a chance to run for president, and she should do it again.
0: Yeah, that's a good way.
2: That's actually what J.D. Vance was just saying. Yeah, it's good for
0: We'd
2: us.
0: We'd love for her to
2: Go
0: run.
2: Go ahead.
0: Yeah, yeah.
2: Number two, Gavin Newsom. Now, I would say maybe he had. I don't think Kamala Harris has a shot. Gavin Newsom maybe has a shot, but it's low because he is not. He is so easily beat on facts and the way he's run California.
0: Oh yeah, run into the ground.
2: It's such a mess that's just built into his campaign. Number three. Now you're getting down into the teens because Newsom's at 17. I guess technically
0: Josh Shapiro.
2: We're not even there. No. You still got candidates ahead of him. Pete Buttigieg.
0: Mark's favorite.
3: His third.
2: Pete Buttigieg. Now, he can deliver a debate. He could speak. But his qualifications are terrible. And the way he even ran the freaking Department of Transportation was terrible. And all the other social issues built in with him that people, would shy away from him. I just don't see him being a viable candidate either. And then the last one.
3: He does
2: one,
3: have a beard now.
2: Does he? I didn't know that.
3: Yeah.
0: I might vote for him then. I didn't know that.
2: That might change my mind,
0: too.
3: Among Democrats, that could make a difference.
2: Yeah, they want manly guys like Tim Walz.
3: Then Walt Tallarico, yeah.
2: The last one who even polls above 10% at all, Alexandria Ocasio-Cortez.
0: Oh, gosh.
2: Now, those are your leading candidates.
3: VP. She's going to be somebody's vice presidential candidate in hopes of getting the 20, 30-year-old left-wing freaks.
2: Mm-hmm. Yeah. Yeah.
0: I know you did not mention Josh Shapiro because he didn't even hit that 10% threshold, but I would love to see Josh Shapiro debate Kamala Harris because it would give us a lot more insight into what happened on why she did not pick him as her running mate. I guarantee you it would come out like, okay, Kamala Harris, you didn't pick me because you were worried that I'm Jewish and that would not go well with your, I don't you think that would reveal a lot of stuff?
2: Well, if he's willing to do it. You know,
0: he would have to.
2: He'd have to be willing
0: to bring her down.
2: Not just pull back on his punches and go for
0: it.
2: Oh,
0: yeah.
2: But he'll need to. That's the thing. I look back at the polling here. He's at 6.3%.
0: Well, we don't even know if he would be running.
2: We
0: right?
2: don't know yeah. if he's running. Yeah. Mark Kelly's right there, too, at 6.5. I think those two guys, they at least position themselves as more moderate candidates. The rest of these people are so far out there. And they're fairly well known to be out there that I just can't see any of them having a legitimate shot in 2018.
3: Well, they just don't have that big. I mean, other than Kamala, who's been a failed candidate already, I don't see somebody on the horizon who's going to be an Obama type character. Wes Moore, the governor of Maryland, is going to run, right?
2: Yeah, I've heard that.
3: Cory Booker is probably going to run. They both kind of imagine themselves in their brains as being the next Barack Obama. But when you listen to him speak, you don't get that vibe at all.
2: Well, I don't know much about Wes Moore. I know Cory Booker. When I hear him speak, I'm like, this guy doesn't have a future here. And Hakeem Jeffries, they have these positions that they should be leading the Democrat charge, and they're just bad at it, like Kamala.
0: So Wes Moore said he's not running.
3: Oh, he did say he's not going to run
0: because remember the bridge that collapsed, and he made some comment that he was going to be governor when that bridge was reopened. I guess in however many years. So he claims he's not running. He says he doesn't have an interest in that. Of course, Gretchen Whitmer came out and said she's not running, even though no one was really speculating her. I don't think AOC is running this time. I think she'll run in 4 years, but I don't know why. But I don't think she's going to try to go for it in 2028.
2: I hope she does. I hope all these people do, and I hope Kamala Harris gets the nomination.
0: Bernie, I hope that she's asked about foreign policy.
3: Bernie Sanders joked last night that what we really need in this next race isn't more 80-year-old candidates.
2: did he really?
3: He did say it. So I don't know if he's joking or if he means that he might run for president again.
2: Well, it's familiar names. What he's teasing is that you're going to see another run because, hey, he's still got 4 more years of eligibility for Joe Biden.
3: Ooh.
2: Yeah, Joe Biden's going to come back. That's my prediction here on the Mark Cox Morning Show.
3: Really?
2: No.
3: He might. I mean, he wandered into one of Jill's news conferences the other day.
0: And asked a really weird question. Oh, yeah. What was it? Who's your favorite person in the world?
3: Who do you love the most or something that? And she said Whoopi. Like, I'm sure that's probably true.
0: Did he? Like,
3: she was on stage with Whoopi Goldberg when that happened.
0: Was someone supposed to be watching him and they're like, he got away?
3: They
0: turned around to get a glass of water and Biden's just on his way onto the stage.
2: Yeah, I know it's June, but here comes the Easter Bunny. Corral and Joe Biden.
3: Joe's over there sniffing the Easter Bunny's beer.
0: Oh, gosh.
3: Yep.
2: Your suit smells weird.
3: Oh, boy. All right, Ryan. Thank you, my friend.
2: All right.
3: Good to have you back, host of Wiggins America. We appreciate that. Still 6 to 7 a.m.?
2: Still 6 to 7 a.m. on Saturday mornings, 6 to 7 p.m. on Sundays.
3: Perfect. All right. Ryan Wiggins. We'll be back in just a minute. Stay tuned.
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4: On the roads this morning, it hasn't been too bad, but if you are an Illinois driver, it's not going to be a lot of fun on westbound 5570. They've got road work through June 20th, westbound 5564 at 3rd Street, and it's just caused delays back past 70 and on 64. We've got eastbound 70 in great shape out west into downtown, 61 a little slow ramping on to eastbound 70. 64 is jammed. It's Winghaven to a point just east of there. And then some slow pockets from Lindbergh through Big Bend. Westbound slows at the Innerbelt. Northbound 270, moderate volume Big Bend up through Ladue Road. And then it's better. And 55 is in good shape. I'm Sue Thomas with traffic on 97.1 FM Talk, St. Louis Conservative.
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3: All right, welcome back. If you're on social media, we appreciate that. Just always remember you can watch us on the Window World webcam, simply the best for less. And if you're watching right now, YouTube, X, Facebook, however you got here, you see we have a couple guests in the studio. Bob and Tammy Kershaw joining us from the Retirement Advisory Group. How you guys doing?
4: Doing good, Mark.
5: Good. How are you?
3: Doing fine. I love when we get together. We're getting together again on the 16th, by the way. But we're always sharing stories about our grandkids.
5: We do.
3: And you guys have a great trip. You're going to Disney coming up?
5: Yes.
4: We are.
3: In October.
5: We're taking her to see that excitement on her face.
3: That's magical, isn't it? Isn't it? It's going to be more for Grandma and Grandpa, right?
5: I think so.
4: It's definitely for us.
6: Yeah, how old is she?
5: Because she's two.
6: She's just two. But still, the light in her eyes as she's seeing everything.
5: I think it's more of a trip for us than her, but we're going to do one park.
3: Oh, nice.
5: We're not going to do them all.
3: You're going to do the princess breakfast? You got to book that.
5: Yes.
3: That's just the best thing.
5: Yes.
3: Yeah.
6: You're such a girl dad.
3: I'm just telling you. That was the best. When I remember taking my one that just graduated from high school to that a couple years ago. So it's been a while. It's been a minute.
5: Bring it back.
3: So, no kidding. So you guys we're getting together again on the 16th out at the Doubletree.
4: We are.
3: Had a great event the last time. And, I mean, how fitting. I mean, I'm looking the other day at these 401k numbers, they're going through the roof.
5: Mm.
3: But you always know if you live through 2007, that doesn't last forever. What happens if you're retired and it drops?
4: What goes up must come down.
3: Yeah. Yeah, it's true. And you guys got plenty of strategies for them, right?
5: If you retire and it drops, that could change things, right?
3: Yeah.
5: You could not be able to retire. You might have to go back to work.
3: Oh.
5: That's what we try to help prevent. We try to give you strategies, teach you strategies to where when you do retire, you can protect your all your money, all your principal, and still get some gains from it, right? But you still protect everything so you don't lose it. So you can stay retired.
3: Yeah.
4: That's why one of our big things that we always love to do at these is we educate on how to link to the market. So we talk a lot about that because that's safety. And it's safety and it's income. And then we talk a lot about how we put together that free, personalized, structured income plan that most people near retirement or already retired, they've never had one of those.
3: Yeah.
4: So that's important.
5: That's crucial.
6: I think that can be intimidating for a lot of people where they don't even know where to start, so they just don't want to deal with
4: any
6: of it.
4: That's exactly
6: it. You know?
4: Yeah. Right. So we make that process very simple, laid back, just kind of put that plan into place just so when that day comes, you're not wondering, okay, how's this going to work? Mm-hmm. How much am I going to have? How long is it going to last me? Those are the questions we're going to answer.
3: Yeah.
5: Am I going to run out of money?
6: Right? Yeah. That's what everybody wants Number to know. One question, yeah. Part.
3: You want to take your kids to Disney, you can't run out of money.
5: Exactly.
4: Absolutely.
5: Exactly.
3: That's for sure.
5: You not run out of money.
3: Yeah, thank you. Is that the number one question that people have when they come into your office?
5: It is. Mm-hmm. Will I have enough money in retirement? Will it last me? Because everybody's living longer now too, right? So you might spend 20, 30 years in retirement. So they want to make sure that they do have enough to last them and not have to go back to
3: work. Well, you guys have been at this for a while now. What would you say the percentage of people are now compared to, say, 10, 15 years ago who actually have a pension to depend on?
5: Ooh.
3: It's dropped off, hasn't it? Wouldn't you say?
4: Way low. You rarely see pensions now.
3: Yeah.
4: You know, everybody has their 401ks or 403bs, but pensions are very rare these days.
3: So which is why it's important to have structured income so you know at the first of the month that you've got a check coming in.
4: Absolutely, because we all know that social security alone

0: own is not enough to retire off of.
1: You need something to help supplement that.
2: Yeah,
1: mm-hmm.
2: It is not going to cut it. Well, all you got to do is reach out to retirementkey.com. This is a free event. We love going to this. I'll be there. Annie will be there. Mark Reardon will be there. And of course, we'd love to have you there as well. Just give them a head count so you have enough cookies and soda for everybody.
0: Absolutely.
2: Delicious cookies, by the way.
1: We got some snacks and coffee.
0: Just a little something to hold them over.
2: Absolutely. So it's going to be at the Doubletree Hotel out in Chesterfield, just right there off Chesterfield Parkway. It's easy to get to on the 16th of June at 6:30. We get there about 6 o'clock and kind of mingle. And then Bob and Tammy will take about 45 minutes of your time. And it's easy, low-pressure environment where you just answer questions. It's awesome.
1: Exactly. Absolutely.
2: Thank you, guys.
1: We hope you see you there.
0: Thank you.
2: I'll be there Tuesday the 16th. Hope to see a lot of other folks. That's going to do it for us. We got to get out of the way. Brian Kilmeade coming in here at the top of the hour. We'll all see you back here tomorrow morning at 5 a.m. Have a great Tuesday.

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1: Studies suggest bamboo, commonly eaten in Asia, has superfood potential. Researchers at Anguilla Ruskin University in the UK find a host of benefits from the fastest growing plant on the planet, including helping control blood sugar, fighting inflammation, and improving gut health. Researchers stress bamboo must be parboiled to eliminate natural toxins and that further studies are needed before making firm recommendations. I'm Margie Schaefer.
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0: instead is practicing in Tijuana, Mexico. Iran has scheduled matches in Englewood as well against Belgium and one in Seattle.
1: That's Jared Max, and I'm Chris Foster, Fox News.
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3: Looking for a mix of clouds and sunshine on this Tuesday with more in the way of sun for the afternoon, but still a chance for some spotty showers and thundershowers around. Nothing like yesterday. Very humid. 92, kind of hot, too. Tonight, clear, warm, very humid. 76 for the overnight low. Wednesday, sunny, hot, and humid. Nothing more than a pop thunderstorm. Wednesday will be the hottest of the week. 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

0: Jeff Manasso, Fox News.
1: 32,000 people are reported to be displaced by yesterday's earthquake in the Philippines. At least 37 are dead, and the search and rescue mission continues through ruined buildings. The International Criminal Court in the Netherlands suspends its chief prosecutor.
2: The 56-year-old facing allegations of sexual misconduct involving a female aide. Karim Khan denies the claims in the scandal that has dragged on for more than 2 years. The UN investigation discovered evidence that Khan had non-consensual sexual contact with the aide in his office, at his private residence, and on a mission. That's from a copy of the report seen by the Associated Press.
1: It's Fox's CJ Papa. A special session of the Assembly of States Parties, that's the body that oversees the ICC, will determine whether Khan can keep his job. On Wall Street, mix, the Dow up 82, the NASDAQ down 199. I'm Chris Foster, Fox News.
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4: Looking for a mix of clouds and sunshine on this Tuesday with more in the way of sun for the afternoon, but still a chance for some spotty showers and thundershowers around. Nothing like yesterday. Very humid. 92, kind of hot, too. Tonight, clear, warm, very humid. 76 for the overnight low. Wednesday, sunny, hot, and humid. Nothing more than a pop thunderstorm. Wednesday will be the hottest of the week. 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
6: I thought we made some strides in terms of the ball movement and playing with our teammates, setting screens, trusting the basketball would find the right guy for our shot. I thought we showed better poise at times. I thought we finished the game still with some things that need improvement, but stronger than we did the last few games. First two games. And I just thought we were in attack mode, but also as a collective group. And I thought it showed itself in terms of something would happen, whether it was an initial action or a guy trying to get to the paint. And if they didn't have a clear advantage, they were looking for their teammates. And because we were doing that throughout the night, it was much clearer for their teammates to expect where the ball was going and when it was going to get to them. And
7: thanks, Coach. That was pretty detailed. That's Spurs coach Mitch Johnson, obviously happy. His team is very much alive, taking game three on the road. Game four will be a different story, I think. The Knicks got a wake-up call. They no longer are afraid to blow a long winning streak. Now they're ready to go and please their fans at home.

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4: Israelis in the United States, we have a lot of shared interests, but we also have some situations where our interests diverge. And I think where the president has been very clear here is that while Israel obviously has some objectives that it has, the United States' main objective in Iran is to ensure that Iran does not have a nuclear weapon. And we've actually, thanks to what's happened over the last few months, but really over the last year and a half, we've created the space necessary where the president believes, and I think that he's right, that we can get the long-term settlement to Iran's nuclear deal. Now, Israel may like that. They may not like that.
5: Okay. I don't see where our interests diverge from Israel. I really don't. I mean, Hezbollah, are we pro-Hezbollah? Are we okay? If we just let Hezbollah alone, is that going to hurt us here? Of course it is. Hamas, oh, what's the big deal? Hamas is not, of course it is. The Islamic extremist is out to destroy the West. In the meantime, first up, Israel. So we don't have to bomb Israel on a daily basis because they're not in Mexico sending rockets into Texas. But if they were, we would. And maybe if Israel would look at that and say Hamas is our enemy, but they're not sending rockets from Gaza. So that's not our problem, but they certainly are our enemy. So, I mean, to me, like blaming the election and the fall and Israel's aggression on the fact that their peace talks haven't progressed more with Iran is folly. Farley Weiss joins us now, president of the Israeli Justice League. And Farley, I see some elements of the administration who just want to create a little bit of a schism between Israel and the U.S. Do you see that too?
6: It could be. I think that they should go big. They're too going for like the nuclear, which they've already done an amazing job of setting it back dramatically than no other president has done. But I think the fact is that they need to go after the regime because it won't be a peaceful world as long as this evil regime in Iran exists. And they need to arm the Kurds, and they need to do whatever they can, because we can't come to an agreement that this regime, forget signing, they may sign something, but that they will keep. That won't happen.
5: Here's President Trump, cut 18.
7: If we go and bomb, which we can do very easily if we want, and we spend another 2 or 3 weeks bombing, they'll have nothing left whatsoever, but you won't have the strait open for months. If we do the bombing, you know, a lot of people are going to be killed. Who wants to do that? I don't. And we'll have a signed document that's actually stronger than doing the bombing. What has proven to be a very powerful thing is the blockade. The blockades turned out to be much stronger than bombing. And it was really a combination. It was our initial thrust and then the blockade. But, you know, their economy is really suffering and they're going to make a deal.
5: The blockade is working. No doubt about it. But the president says operationally, I assume militarily, he says it's hard to bomb them and keep the strait open at the same time. Your thoughts?
6: Well, I think that what he did was they did the bombing without closing the strait to Iranian shipping. It was only after they agreed to the first ceasefire that was supposed to last 2 weeks that

0: The Knicks are leading San Antonio Spurs 2-1. A surge in demand for the U.S. housing market. Sales of existing homes rising 3.2% in May, fastest pace since December, better than economists were expecting. Even though home prices kept rising last month, the median sales price hitting $429,300, an all-time high for any May. Mortgage rates have also been trending higher this spring, but they're still lower than a year ago. The maker of Folgers and Cafe Bustelo coffees plans to walk back prices. Increases.
1: Smucker raised prices last year and blamed adverse weather in top coffee producing countries and tariffs, which made it more expensive to import coffee beans. CEO Mark Smucker says the company has already started the process of lowering prices because it's seeing a moderation in the cost of green coffee, raw unroasted beans. Smucker says, as the company has done historically, it is adjusting prices as its cost structure improves to deliver value to its customers.
0: Fox's Jenny Cosola. There's a sell-off on Wall Street. The Dow's down 289. I'm Lisa Brady, Fox News.
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3: Looking for a mix of clouds and sunshine on this Tuesday with more in the way of sun for the afternoon, but still a chance for some spotty showers and thundershowers around. Nothing like yesterday. Very humid. 92, kind of hot, too. Tonight, clear, warm, very humid. 76 for the overnight low. Wednesday, sunny, hot, and humid. Nothing more than a pop thunderstorm. Wednesday will be the hottest of the week. 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Chief Meteorologist, Dave Murray.
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2: They were going back and forth, and now they both agreed through me to stop. And we're in the final throes of what will be a very, very good deal that will not allow in any way, shape, or form nuclear weapons, etc. And the strait will open up right away. It'll open up immediately upon signing, which could be in 2 or 3 days.
3: What the president wants is, you know, right now the market's up significantly, 288 points. Why? Because the president says peace is close. And I understand that. But I just don't think it's true. I think the people the presidents are talking to are letting him think that, or his negotiators are telling him that, and they're not making it up. I just don't believe they're either on the same page, period, or I don't believe that they are working either that or they're working against each other. So you might have the foreign minister, Arachi, speaking with Steve Witkoff, and he might say, listen, let's get this done. Let's just get this done. We'll get the strait open. We need some funds unfrozen, whatever the deal is. And I believe the guys from the IRGC are saying, we're not getting anything done. I don't know why you're talking to him. Or they're doing good cop, bad cop thing. And the foreign minister will say, well, Mr. President, I'm sorry. I know we had a deal, but I just got blasted by the IRGC. And now we're going to go into a delay again. And what they have is they feel as though there's more political pressure on President Trump than there is on the Iranians, who don't care about their people starving. Remember, Tehran ran out of water. They have like a million reals for every $1. They have a worthless currency. That was before the war. Can you imagine what it is now when they shut down oil exportation? Lieutenant Colonel Alan West joins us now, the American Constitutional Rights Union Executive Director, former Congressman of Florida. He joins us from Dallas. Colonel, welcome back. Your thought of where we're at right now, what the president just said.
4: Well, it's good to be back here in the United States. It's good to be with you. And again, you always have to understand the enemy has a vote. And so you can sit up and make these pronunciations, but the Iranians are also the people sitting at the table. And having just come back from Normandy, this reminds me, I think it was the 1938, 1939 Munich conference when Sir Neville Chamberlain went over and sat down with Adolf Hitler. And of course, Chamberlain came back and waved the document saying that I have a signed document from Herr Hitler. There'll be peace in our time. And of course, later on, Adolf Hitler said it was just a piece of paper. So I don't think that you can trust these guys. And as you just articulated, who are the ones that you're really talking to? Who are the ones that you, quote unquote, are making a deal with? And I will tell you that the people that have the guns are the ones that have the power in Iran. And that's the head of the Iranian Revolutionary Guard Corps. So this foreign minister or this president or even the invisible supreme leader, they're not the ones pulling the strings. And so you have to be concerned about what the leader of their Praetorian Guard is saying.
3: Yeah, and I think the foreign minister, you know, I wouldn't know, and we don't know the dynamics of Iran's terroristic parliament, but I don't know if they say, hey, I have an idea. You be extreme, and I'll be reasonable. And our goal is to string it out. So now we're at 8 weeks. Or you have a foreign minister say, you killed everybody, which we killed between 60 and 80 of their leaders, and now I'm left with a guy that thinks he's running things, but just an extremist. Now, the regular army's not getting paid, the military. The IRGC, I guess, is still getting paid. So having said that, I want you to hear the head of the Iran's parliament speak to CNN last night. He's the head of the parliament's National Security and Foreign Policy Committee. Cut 22.
5: We don't think that he's honest, but we have said many times that we accept a negotiation as a continuation of the battlefield. We consider negotiation to be part of the battle. If we could be convinced that there is sincerity in the Americans, especially in the President of the United States, and if we could reach confidence that they are people of negotiation and that they also submit to the rules of negotiation,

0: 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Major changes have happened at the IRS. If you owe more than $10,000, you may be eligible for a 99% reduction of what you owe. Haven't filed a return for a while? Their happy clients are talking.
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0: show like no other. It's Brian Kilmeade.
1: Stephon Castle. Huge free throw here. Oh, so clutch for Castle. The Knicks will use their final timeout. That makes it a four-point game. Brunson's looked like they're going to lob it. Nope. Ananobi. Corner three. Fires away. Shot's no good. And the Spurs win. What a response from San Antonio. They do it again. An inspiring road win. And they are right back in the series. The Knicks lead cut 2-1.
2: And remember, they were in Oklahoma City and won the deciding game, Game 7, and they knocked off the defending champs, so they're not going to be intimidated. But it was a pretty wild game. I was actually there diagonally down from the president, had a chance to go up and talk to him for a little while, which is great. But the fans were amazing. I mean, I was covered, well, I was doing all sports, not at Fox, and I covered sports during the heyday of the Knicks when they had Patrick Ewing and Larry Johnson, and for 15 years, they were in contention, but they were knocked off by Miami, knocked off by the Bulls. You know, sometimes they beat Miami, sometimes they beat the Pacers, sometimes they didn't. Never got a championship. Lost to Hakeem Olajuwon and the Rockets. They lost to David Robinson and Tim Duncan of the Spurs. And then to see them come back all the way with a bunch of no-name, outstanding players who are better collectively than individually is really cool. But it is not over. And San Antonio plays with a lot of heart and very organized. They made huge adjustments. And we'll see what's going to happen with Game 4 tomorrow. The president's there. And let me just tell you, if the president knew the amount of security that people had to go through, I think that he would have been upset. And I think it was just overcompensation. Listen, I've never done security for a major event. I give you that. But literally, to walk four blocks, it took me 90 minutes. Two blocks. It took me 90 minutes. And then when you get into the building to go through the magnetometers for the fourth time, again, nobody brought bags. They were told, don't bring any bags. I don't see anyone. There's almost no one with any bags. And it still took another half hour. So by the time you get in, people are a little ticked off. And that's why when the president was introduced, you heard a mixed response. The most, you saw a picture of him saluting during the national anthem. And here's what the reception sounded like. Cut 37.
3: Well, the game was fantastic, well played by both teams. We all had a lot of fun. It was great to watch. Very talented players.
4: What did you think of the reception you got from the Knicks fans tonight?
3: I thought it was great. I mean, I thought it was amazing, actually. Even when they had the camera on me, I thought it was very good, yeah. It was certainly amazing. I think, mostly cheers. It was loud and it was very enthusiastic.
2: Right, but the thing is, he's a legitimate Knicks fan that's been went there when even the Knicks were bad, he'd be going to the Knicks games. Everybody knows it, so don't even kid around about it. Idiotic people that say he's like Hakeem Jeffries, who say he's not a Knicks fan. Even Whoopi Goldberg defended him and said, President's a Knicks fan. She saw him at the game all the time when he was just a famous billionaire. So with the president, when they announced him, I'm sitting right there, and I don't care what anyone says. I don't know what the broadcast showed. People told me it sounded like booing. That's fine. You know what it sounded like? When Mike Tyson walked into the ring, whether it was Atlantic City or in Las Vegas, it was just, all you heard was a roar, almost as if people were in awe. So you just heard noise, like the whole thing just lifted up. And you just heard this thing, and that's what happened with Mike Tyson. Like, people couldn't figure out whether he was a villain or he was a favorite. But when he walked in, it was a happening. And that's what the president had and will always have. Because this guy's a controversial guy, but he's an impactful guy, and he's bold. But to get there and to leave was so overdone. If anybody was booing, it might have been because a lot of it, so, okay, maybe it's New York, you didn't vote for him. The other part of it is,

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0: sake, Fifth. 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I'm not in
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2: Last night, we were sitting around the dinner table, had breakfast for dinner last night. Brenner's always a good idea. I highly recommend it, especially when you're kind of in the mood to just make pancakes. We're sitting there, we're eating dinner, and I go, oh, hey, we should turn on the NBA. And everybody in my house simultaneously went, why? They didn't even know that the playoffs were happening last night, hadn't thought about it. And my son was okay with the idea, but the reason I wanted to do it is because President Trump went to the Knicks game last night in Madison Square Garden. I am just tripping over the obsession that some of these morons out there have. Like, what does Trump know about the Knicks? It seems absolutely so shallowly ridiculous to think that maybe Donald Trump wouldn't have some sort of affinity, knowledge of, or a likely relationship with the Knicks. So Donald Trump goes, he causes quite a bit of a security uproar, and it's the president. He goes into the NBA playoffs games, of course, that upends everything, and some things can stay, some things can't. So it's controversial in that regard. And then, of course, what percentage of the NBA fans? Remember that? We talked about this a while ago, Ryan, about athletes in each professional sports league. And hockey players were by far the most registered Republicans.
3: Oh, yeah. I wouldn't have remembered that, but now
2: the NHL had the highest number of registered Republicans. And then after that, baseball was higher. And baseball had a lot of registered Republicans, and then a lot of people who are unregistered, and then some Democrats.
3: Okay.
2: And then the NFL was a bit split, I think, 50-50-ish in how many people registered Republican versus Democrat, but then the not registered to vote, or not responding, whatever, independent. Not registered to vote, not registered to a party. For the NFL, that was a pretty large contingent. The NBA, man. They are not red. They are not Republicans, at least not admittedly. How are they registered? How do they vote? Who knows? Depending on which state you're in, your party registry essentially gives you the opportunity to vote in a state primary to choose that party's candidate. But not every state is like that. Not every state do you have to take the primary ballot of your party. There are some states where you can pull either ballot. So it is what it is. But the NBA, not really known for their strong conservative values that are exemplified in the athletes or the organization. Fair?
3: Yeah. Well, you could say that about almost every one of the organizations. Like the leagues themselves,
2: oh,
3: they
2: no,
3: don't
2: I wouldn't
3: tend
2: say
3: to
2: that. NHL and the MLB, they espouse very strong American ideals, family values, conservative values.
3: I just see a lot of stuff from each of them that suggests that they also do some socially liberal things.
2: Like, but what?
3: Regardless, I mean, they're all having pride nights and stuff.
2: Not all of them. The Texas Rangers refuse to do it, and they don't care. And there are a lot of truncated versions of pride night in Major League Baseball. And I also know a lot of gay people who are conservative. So I don't think that by virtue of acknowledging something pride in June makes you non-conservative.
3: Well, I would, just because of the social movement of it. Not that an individual can't be. But regardless, the athletes, 100%. I remember the conversation of us talking about which of the athletes lean left, and NBA was way left.
2: And if also, we've had Jonathan Lucroy on the show several times as a

0: very accomplished professional baseball player, catcher in Milwaukee. You might have remembered them from like the 2011-13 times in playoffs. Oh, gosh. I think 2011, is that when we beat? No, that's when we beat the Dodgers, right? No, yes. Dodgers, Clayton Kershaw, Michael Wacha, Game 6.
1: Oh, gosh. Man, I would never remember this until you start saying it. Nice memory.
0: Thank you. I was there.
1: Were you really?
0: At Game
1: 6. Were you at Game 6?
0: Yeah. That I was able to watch of the home clinching, winning the pennant. Yes, I've never been to a World Series game.
1: Which was that Chris Carpenter versus
0: Chris? That was the Phillies.
1: Halliday.
0: Halliday, 1-0.
1: Oh, that was Phillies, yeah.
0: And that game, this has nothing to do with the NBA playoffs, but it's so fun to talk about. That game was the same night that 97.1 hosted Glenn Beck and Sarah Palin.
1: Oh, I have heard that story. I wasn't here yet, but
0: no,
1: I remember that.
0: I'm sitting in a suite. Oh my gosh, I have so many funny stories from that night. I'm sitting in a suite with the 97.1 staff and friends, which included Mark Bolger, because Dave Glover was in this.
1: That's right.
0: And Dave and Mark were buddies. But when Glenn Beck is up there, he's probably talking about, I need to go see if that night was videoed and shared on YouTube or something, because I want to find this moment. But when Carpenter locked it down and we won it, like right when that last out would have happened, because we would have been pitching, the crowd went all at the same time, and Glenn Beck like stopped and engaged in a defensive stance on the stage. Like, what happened? And he was in the middle of talking about like potential World War III, if you listen to Glenn Beck, the Caliphate, and all of these things that he was like big on, and he was deep into it, and there was this big collective and he's like, he just looked and he goes, what? And someone's like, the Cardinals just won. And he goes, oh, thank God. And it was really funny. The secondary story that I have to tell I was sitting in that suite, I had brought my mom and one of her dear friends from work, Trish. And I was doing laps doing digital brand manager stuff, because I was the digital brand manager of 97.1 way back then. And I got back to the suite, and my mom had been chatting up this person in the suite like crazy. And then when I walked in, she's like, my mom introduced me to him. And she's like, this man's name is Mark. He's a real good friend of Dave Glover. I go, Mom, that's Mark Bolger. He's the quarterback for the Rams. She was like, oh. And I'm like, I think that Mark probably loved being introduced as a really good friend of Dave Glover.
1: Before we get to the NBA.
0: We'll get back on topic. He was so sweet about it, though.
1: My mom had to get a Christmas gift that involved Mark Bolger once, and it was supposed to be a white home Rams jersey, and so it was supposed to be a Bolger jersey. So she walked into the store, and she kept asking, we couldn't figure out why we were all laughing at it, she kept asking for a large white Bolger.
0: Okay.
1: And she didn't know. I mean, totally innocent, asking for the jersey.
0: Yeah.
1: And everybody was like, oh,
0: great addition, our moms.
1: Yeah, our
0: Mark
1: moms.
0: Bolger. So President Trump is at the Knicks game last night, and he's unapologetically there, as he is wherever he goes. It's not as though he's going to show up at the Knicks and be like, oh, I'm sorry, I didn't know that you guys weren't going to want me here. He shows up to hear the boos. There's not even a single bit of him that's like hurt. When he shows up in New York City, and half the people are cheering for him or cheering USA, and the other half are booing him. I mean, if it's 50-50, which is, I've heard, it's hard to get a reaction to this moment from somebody who doesn't have an invested interest in how it comes off. Were they boos? Were they USAs? Were they cheers? What was it? It doesn't matter. Donald Trump showed up. He's the first sitting president to attend an NBA playoffs game in his hometown of New York City. He's a Knicks guy. And if you pay any attention to the history that exists with President Trump and the owner of the Knicks, it's very obvious. It's very clear that Donald Trump's longtime history of being kind of the New York City prince, that this is a place that he probably truly wanted to be. He probably truly wanted to experience this because he cares about the city and he wanted to be a part of it. Now, does that mean it's a personal point of pleasure that he gets to go do these things? Maybe. But at the same time, he's the president of the United States. He's going to bring a level of attention to this game that wasn't there before, even though if you listen to the national media, everybody is cheering for the Knicks. Here's President Trump after the game as he's getting ready to board Air Force One.
2: He came over to pay his respects. You know, as president, he came over. We talked a little bit about the NBA and about the game and the game's change. I said, it's gotten rougher, which is a good thing, not a bad thing. It's gotten rougher. When you look at the way they guard people now, I don't remember them doing that 10 years ago. And he knows a lot about basketball, but it's good. It's good for the game.
3: You think the NBA has turned away from the left wing stuff that they were getting criticized for?
2: Well, it's a little left wing. I think so. It tends to be a little bit left wing, but it's great entertainment. Great.
0: It's great entertainment. It's great. And President Trump appreciates. If you've ever paid any attention to Donald Trump's, the roast of Donald Trump, there are comedians who ripped him to parts, go backstage and he'd go, that was great television. And they tell this story about how, you know, does this man have emotions? Does this man have feelings? I think he does. But I think that he's very confidently secure in what actually gets to scratch the itch on the emotion. And the rest he just understands as entertainment. How many more people watched the NBA playoffs last night because Donald Trump was there? I know six who did because I did. We turned it on and then we didn't see anything. I think they showed like one cutaway of him and his in the booth. And then somebody goes, Mom, are you going to want to watch the halftime show? Like, I'm not even watching the game. We don't need to watch this anymore. Like I wanted to know if there was a thing.
1: If they were making it into anything.
0: Yeah. So we've got some more sound and audio from this. And I do think this matters because you know what Donald Trump doesn't do? He doesn't only go to like a NASCAR race or maybe a golf outing. He doesn't only go where stereotypically you would think that his people are. He goes. He's the president of those people, assuming that they're American citizens. He's the president of those people sitting in that arena. And he shows up there too. And nobody's going to tell him, uh-uh. You can't come, especially when the people at the top, the owner of the Knicks, I'll play some clips for you from the NBA commissioner, Adam Silver, in a little bit, who talks about Donald Trump's great contributions to the NBA over the decades. This is so important for him to go because if he's got 30% of the people in that arena or around these organizations going, yeah, come. Then that cuts right in half and separates the understanding that a lot of these people in here have. They're living in a bubble that says everybody hates this man. Nobody likes this man. When you realize, actually, there's maybe it's just a fifth of the people in that room. But the NBA commissioner, the owner of the Knicks, he is so smart to understand that and to not let the boos hinder his interest in a team that he's championed for so incredibly long in the New York Knicks. I don't care who wins. I kind of am pulling for the Spurs. David Robinson, hope he does great. Is that his name?
1: Yep, that's his name.
0: That's like
1: current player.
0: Back in, yeah, junior. I don't know.
1: That might be the third.
0: Yeah, I like to watch the big guys in the middle of the paint do their thing in the 90s. So, and then I moved on. We want your thoughts on this. The YouTube live chat poll. Is it appropriate for President Trump to attend the NBA playoffs at Madison Square Garden? Sure, if he wants to. No, or you do not care. And I wonder if don't care is going to supersede even our audience saying, sure, if he wants to.
1: Ooh, yeah, that's kind of going to be the fight, isn't it?
0: I think it is. I think it really is. Nate Foy, who was reporting at Madison Square Garden last night, Fox News correspondent, is going to be with us in just a minute. Don't go away.

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2: Annie Fry is St. Louis conservative.
3: Talk about it. I told y'all Trump would mess everything up. It's his fault. It's his fault. Yeah, Jalen Brunson didn't pass the ball. He shot twice as much as everybody else. OG Anunoby had 28 points on 13 shots. Jalen Brunson had 32 points on 25 shots. It was like he was trying to win MVP. It's not how they played the first two games. But it's all about Trump. Trump ruined this. President Donald Trump showed up here and disrupted the vibe, disrupted the momentum, disrupted everything. And the New York Knicks faltered because of it. It's all his fault. That's all I have to say.
4: Okay, so I don't know if Stephen A. Smith is actually being sarcastic there, because if you're talking about a championship caliber team that can get disrupted by a vibe shift, then I don't know that you're a championship caliber team. But what do I know? I'm big into middle school sports.
5: That's a darn good point.
4: Thank you. Let's get to Nate Foy, Fox News correspondent on X at Foy Meets World. And I saw you last night reporting from Madison Square Garden. Talk to me about the vibe there, Nate, while you're covering this incredible story.
6: Well, hey, thanks for having me. The vibe was electric. The Garden was definitely rocking. The Knicks fans were clearly very excited to be hosting the first finals game in New York in 27 years. During the national anthem, President Trump was saluting the American flag, and he did get booed, which was quite different than what we saw when he was the president-elect the last time he was at MSG for a UFC fight, when he was cheered very loudly. So yeah. That was the reaction to President Trump and the cabinet officials and others who were in the suite with him, along with Knicks owner James Dolan, who invited Trump. Dolan's a member at the Mar-a-Lago Club. He's donated to several Trump campaigns. But the crowd wasn't too friendly to Trump. And then the team, I don't want to say they laid an egg. They came out very sloppy. And then in classic Knicks fashion, they're such a scrappy, tough team. They clawed their way back into the game. But ultimately, Victor Wembanyama was just too much to overcome, with a big third quarter that sort of propelled the Spurs to take control of the game. And then the Knicks just couldn't get over the hump in the fourth quarter.
4: Well, okay, so Nate Foy, we're sitting here in St. Louis, Missouri. We've got a kind of a bi-state region between Illinois and Missouri. There's not really an NBA team here. We used to have one. We don't have it anymore. They're in New Orleans now. But the national coverage when the Knicks are in it, and especially with the drought that has existed from when the Knicks last competed for a championship, obviously there's a lot of attention being put on the Knicks' possibility of winning a championship. You're there in New York City. You're covering this. Is it overtaking the whole city? Is this sweeping NYC right now?
6: Definitely. It's so much different than when the Yankees made the World Series. When the Yankees were in the World Series, you kind of barely noticed it, honestly. And I think that baseball is becoming less popular generally across the country than it was when I was a kid.
4: Mm-hmm.
6: But right now, the Knicks have unified New York in a way that I honestly didn't even think was possible. People all over the city are just so positive, so energetic, so into this playoff run. And I'm from Boston, so I'm a lifelong Boston Celtics fan, and I've never been a fan of the New York Knicks. But I have to say, this team is so likable to the point that I find myself rooting for them. You know, you have the Spurs, which are also a very likable team, which makes this matchup just interesting and fun to watch, because the Spurs are young. They're an up-and-coming team. They have probably the most physically gifted superstar outside of maybe LeBron James, you could argue, in NBA history. And then the New York Knicks have perhaps the most physically limited superstar that we've seen in Jalen Brunson, this undersized guard who's not lightning quick, but through fundamentals and, you know, intelligence and pure skill, is able to put a team on his back and lead a group of otherwise solid but not spectacular players to within two games of an NBA Finals championship.
4: Fox News correspondent Nate Foy speaking with us. How much time were you able to spend covering this last night? I did see your stand-up coverage of it. Were you able to talk to any people? Did Trump come up? I always wonder how much the Trump contingent from, you know, our side on the news, political coverage,

0: course, it's the big story over in our little neck of the woods. But is it really infiltrating? Were people discussing it, talking about it, or was it really just more Knicks centered?
1: I mean, the energy was more Knicks centered last night. I was personally talking to people with Bruce Blakeman, the Nassau County executive, who was the Republican running for governor here in New York. He was in the suite with President Trump and several other people last night. The politics of it, any time that President Trump returns to his hometown, are obvious, and people do care about it. Obviously, New York City is predominantly full of liberal people, so that's why you got the reaction that Knicks fans gave President Trump last night. But even within that moment, you know, they booed him when they brought up Trump on the Jumbotron during the national anthem. And then the moment that they switched to a different shot, then there were chants of USA and go Knicks. And immediately it was back to a very positive vibe focused on basketball and just general excitement. And I mean, it was great to hear the USA chants with the president in the building, because even though many in MSG last night voiced their displeasure with him, generally they still showed some patriotism, which was good to see.
0: We're speaking with Nate Foy, Fox News correspondent. I'm curious about your thoughts on there are people criticizing that Donald Trump has no business there. I think they've completely forgotten that Donald Trump and New York City are intertwined in a way that is inseparable. What are your thoughts on Donald Trump's history with the NBA, but specifically the New York Knicks?
1: I think it's ridiculous. I was listening to the Stephen A. Smith clip right before you brought me on, and I think that you're correct that, you know, any athlete who actually is that superstitious to the point where some outside event influences their play on the field or on the court, they're not going to be a champion anyway. And I think what a lot of people don't realize is that these guys are under so much pressure. And if they play bad, they just get hammered on social media. Mm-hmm. And they have to grow accustomed to this. And they develop, the ones who last and excel, develop this mental toughness and this ability to sort of go, you know, inside themselves and tune out the noise. Trump being at the game last night had nothing to do with the result on the court. All that it had to do with was the fact that the Spurs played really well. These players are locked in. These are two really good teams. President Trump is a lifelong Knicks fan. He has shown that since before he was even in office. All the political games, I think, are silly. And you saw last week when Governor Hochul tried sort of dunking on President Trump, it didn't go too well for her, because she said that she challenged him to name players on the 1993 Knicks championship team. But the problem for her is there is no Knicks 1993 championship team. The Knicks last won in 1973. So she ended up looking foolish while trying to make Trump look foolish.
0: I didn't hear that.
1: And I think that Zora Mamdani, the socialist mayor of New York City, is actually doing a better job, a smarter job of handling this. He welcomed Trump. He said, mm-hmm. Hey, listen, anybody who supports the New York Knicks right now, we welcome them.
0: Yeah.
1: He did not meet with Trump while the president was in the city last night. Mamdani was also at the game. But he did welcome Trump to come back. And, you know, the commissioner, Adam Silver, also came out and said, hey, listen, Donald Trump is a Knicks fan. He's been a Knicks fan for a while. Mm-hmm. So,
0: Mamdani,
1: and he has a personal relationship with Jim Dolan as well.
0: Yeah. Mamdani kind of screwed up the Mets there for a while. I understood there was the curse of Mamdani as they went to visit with the Mets mascots there, and then they went on a profound losing streak. So maybe it was his fault. I don't know.
1: Yeah, now we're getting back to the superstitions of sports, right? But
0: we're talking crap on the Mets because I think we're playing them coming up here shortly here in St. Louis.
1: The Mets are so bad, they just always need to find some new curse. And yes, it was Mamdani this time, but I, as a Boston Red Sox fan, I moved to New York and I was, you know, thinking mutual enemies create friendships, mm-hmm. I think the line is.
0: Yeah.
1: And I couldn't stand the Yankees growing up. I wanted a hometown team, so I adopted the Mets, and let me tell you, it's not going well.
2: A team in search of a curse might be the name of this hour with Nate Foy. Nate, this is Ryan. Quick question. This is a little bit speculative, but is Donald Trump getting booed because he's in deep blue New York? Or as you follow the league, would this happen in any city because it's the NBA?
1: Well, generally speaking, you know, if you follow the polls and

0: and you believe the polls, his approval rating is, you know, at a low point with the war in Iran. So this is a time where no matter where he goes, he might get a less receptive audience compared to prior points in his presidency and even in future points. If the war in Iran ends and prices go down and people are happier in the next 6 months, he could get a very different reception. But definitely doesn't help. I forget the exact numbers. I think it's like 80% of people in Manhattan vote blue.
1: Yeah.
0: So, right. So he's definitely not in friendly territory here. So I think that what happened last night, he expected and everyone expected. And that's why I think if you look at the video as he's getting booed, he's sort of smirking through it. Now, of course, afterwards, Trump said later in the night that he thought the reaction was mostly positive. So,
1: so best the, reaction you know, you've I think ever it's, seen. Nothing like it.
0: Selective hearing from the president.
2: The well, people in my booth were cheering for me.
1: Did you? Did you talk to anybody? Did you go into the game, Nate?
0: I was in the game. Yeah.
1: Good for you. Did you talk to anybody that was happy he was there? Was anybody willing to say that?
0: I really wasn't talking politics with fans.
1: Mm-hmm.
0: They were more so just talking about the Knicks.
1: Yeah.
0: So and we weren't having in-depth political discussions with the fans last night. But it was largely a positive experience. Really, the booing was confined to just the 5 seconds that they pulled him up on the Jumbotron during the national anthem.
1: Yeah.
0: There was no heckling during the game with him being in the owner's box with Dolan. Once that one moment asked, the rest of it was focused on the Knicks. Very positive energy throughout MSG.
1: Mm. I just got a message from my husband that says we play the pond scum in New York tonight. That's how we refer to the Mets. It's a decades long relationship there. So hopefully they'll pull it out. We thank you for your insight here, and we'll stay tuned to your coverage as this series that the whole country is paying attention to unfolds. We appreciate your time today, Nate.
0: Of course. Thanks for having me, guys.
1: Yep. Talk to you again soon, we'd hope. Talk to you later. Bye-bye.
0: Sounds good. All right, bye.
1: Fox News correspondent Nate Foy on X at Foy Meets World. And Ryan, how you feel?
2: Pretty good. First time I've ever gotten to talk to one of my heroes, really, of national news.
1: I don't know how many more. This is like, we've had a first date. This is our second date with Nate Foy.
2: Yeah.
1: Really yours.
2: My first date.
1: Your first.
2: I don't think that I've talked to
1: you
2: him
1: weren't
2: before.
1: There the first time, but if you know, you know. Ryan really respects Nate Foy.
2: I respect, a lot about him.
1: We respect all the Fox
2: I want to
1: news.
2: Talk to him about maybe his workout regimen, something like that.
1: I loved it. He was on covering that last night, and I'm like, there he is. We got our guy.
2: Someday we'll have to talk about the names that I've come up with for Nate Foy fans.
1: Fans?
2: I've got a different...
1: They probably exist already. Yeah. We'll have to see. Stick around. The poll for today, is it appropriate for President Trump to attend the NBA playoffs at Madison Square Garden? No, the poll wasn't up earlier, so if you want to try to vote, it wasn't there, but it is now. Go vote. We'll be right back.

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5: The YouTube live chat poll, is it appropriate for President Trump to attend the NBA playoffs at Madison Square Garden? Sure, if he wants to. No, don't care. Those are your options. Here's one comment from our text line, 314-241-9797. It says, Trump clearly didn't disrupt the vibe of the Spurs. These people are ill. Let us know what you think. 1236, this time check is sponsored by Jerry Kelly Heating, Air Conditioning, Electrical, and Plumbing.

0: We've got Jim Talent coming up in about 30 minutes from right now. And the news, good grief. I put together kind of a daily show notes, just a place for me to go back and reference things that are would be good content for the show. And sometimes I don't even look at the daily show notes during the show. And other times I squeeze every drop out of that I can. But with the Iran situation, that changes three times over at times when I put the links on my show notes to when I have the opportunity to talk about it, which is why I'm very much so looking forward to talking to Senator Jim Talent at 105. So keep it right here. If you're listening on the radio at your lunch hour right now in your car, thank you first and foremost. And secondly, grab that Audacy app, AUDACY, find 97.1 FM Talk and stream us anytime. You could do a lot of things on that thing. Can you pause it?
1: Can you rewind it? There's been features that they've changed. I think you can still pause it. I think you can still go backwards, too, although it's not the same as it used to be with Rewind. It's similar, though.
0: It's a really handy resource, and the connection is crystal clear. So take us back on the Audacy app to your office or home or wherever you might be going, and make sure you're there at 105 when Senator Talent updates us on the latest of what's going on in Iran. The Fox News report says President Donald Trump blamed Iran for shooting down a U.S. Apache helicopter over the Strait of Hormuz on Monday night, vowing to respond in a Tuesday post on Truth Social. So there you have it. Iran shooting down an Apache helicopter, and now Trump is saying, yeah, we're going to respond to that. So we've been talking yesterday. The poll was, is it time for a little less talk and a lot more action? Yeah, this looks like we're getting there, and Iran might have forced the president's hand in that. A lot of us, myself included, think that maybe action is maybe even a little late to get back to that plan, but what do I know? Senator Talent knows a lot more than I do and can kind of parse that apart for us in about 25 minutes from right now. More from the Truth Social post from President Trump, quote, I have just been informed by our great military that last night the Iranians shot down one of our highly sophisticated Apache helicopters while patrolling over the Strait of Hormuz. There were two pilots involved. Both are safe and uninjured, Trump wrote. Nevertheless, the United States must, of necessity, respond to this attack. Thank you for your attention to this matter. Exclamation point.
1: Oh.
0: Fox News says, while media reports indicate the U.S. is still investigating the cause of the crash, two senior U.S. officials told Fox News that Iranian drones were responsible. The officials told Fox that the U.S. is still investigating whether or not the Iranians meant to hit the helicopter. I don't care.
1: Yeah. Oops, I hit a helicopter.
0: I don't make any decisions for anything outside of my home in conjunction with my husband, but I don't care.
1: You don't care if they're saying it's an accident.
0: No. It's like when accidents happen when you're out canoodling with your goofy friends in your teenage and college years at 1 a.m.
1: Oops, I accidentally knocked over 10 mailboxes.
0: Yeah. I don't remember it, though.
1: You're right, yeah.
0: I plead the fifth. U.S. CENTCOM announced a historic rescue mission for the helicopter pilots Tuesday morning, while officials confirmed to Fox News that the downed pilots were rescued using an unmanned surface vessel, Sea Drone, in a first-of-its-kind mission. The apparent aggression from Iran threatens a tenuous peace process after Trump said Monday night that a peace deal was just days away. Oh, God.
1: What is the defense there? Oh, we were just doing random missile shots. We didn't mean to hit that helicopter.
0: How do we take these things out? I mean, I feel as though I've been led to believe, and I really, really want to believe, that the United States can do anything. Maybe we're limited, but I haven't really seen where our limitations are quite yet, militarily speaking, other than the force of will and choosing. Now, I think that being reserved and being cautious and opening lines of communication is a very virtuous position to have. But that was back there. Look in the rearview mirror and wave goodbye. Because this isn't moving in a direction that is good for the world, but my biggest interest, the United States. So take care of biz. Get it done. I don't know what I'm talking about. That's just how I feel. Okay. And the left does this all the time. So gosh darn it, I'm feeling things that I don't know what to do.
1: Well, just feel them out here live.
0: I

0: I feel great that I get to do this here with you.
1: Thank you very much.
0: That's... I'm sure that my feelings and emotions are in great care.
1: What a privilege. Thank you very much.
0: I gave you Nate Foy, Ryan.
1: You gave me the world. I would like, when you talk to Jim Talent, to know what happens if we go full on into diplomacy. What does that look like? How does this end? Or
0: it's like this. It's stalling.
1: I know. But the reverse. What happens if we go full on military action?
0: Pew, pew.
1: What does this look like? What's the end of it? I'm sure that it's not going to be full one or the other.
0: Enforced peace.
1: But I just don't. I want to know what the options are because I don't know what they are.
0: I'll ask.
1: Thank you. I'll be listening. Maybe.
0: It's not true.
1: But just to that
0: That's
1: question.
0: That's not even true.
1: I just want to know that one.
0: What do we have on for Wiggins America today?
1: Oh, yeah. This is a really good one. This is epic.
0: As opposed to?
1: Oh, some of them are terrible.
0: What was yesterday's topic?
1: Monday Roundup.
0: Oh.
1: We talked about all the Ryans getting together in Minnesota and riding roller coasters together.
0: Yeah, those are the air quotes, things you might have missed over the weekend.
1: Ryans of the World Unite.
0: Yeah. Does anybody want to sponsor Wiggins America?
1: If you do, let me know.
0: No, you should
1: or
0: let
1: Brad.
0: You let me know.
1: Or Annie.
0: You let me know.
1: Anybody here, probably not me, because they are more competent than me. Wiggins America today is epic questions to ask at a party to make you seem effortlessly cool.
0: Ooh, I think that by virtue of having to read this article, strike one.
1: You think that just because you're reading an article about how to be cool, you're not cool? Cool people love articles about being cool.
0: How do you know?
1: Because cool people tell me that. They say, Ryan, you want to be cool? Read this article.
0: Like, more than
1: anything.
0: And
1: they walk away in their little
0: more
1: group.
0: More than anything.
2: I say, it says so right here.
1: Yeah, they walk away in their little group and they're kind of like giggling. And I'm like, that sounds fun.
0: Yeah.
1: And I do whatever they say.
0: Okay, so let's take a break. And when we come back, we'll get Ryan's Wiggins America of actually. Don't go away.

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You know, I always have a great time when I visit you guys, and I'm coming back this November. So join me, Brian Kilmeade, by getting tickets for the show at The Factory at 971talk.com/events.

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1: What does the song make you think of? Is it like saxophone for you? Or
2: No. The song makes me think of just Wild Nights and
1: with
2: soft, cool mornings. What about you?
1: You know your wife is on summer break, right? You're accountable right now.
2: Maybe she's listening, and she knows exactly what I'm talking about.
1: Okay, I don't have any follow-up questions. That's good enough there. Brad's had enough.
3: Wiggins!
4: Oh! Wiggins!
1: I was going to tell you that the YouTube poll for today, is it appropriate for President Trump to attend the NBA playoffs at Madison Square Garden? 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
2: Did you just let out an involuntary ope?
1: Well, yeah, I was about to say something and Brad just ended the music and sent us right into Wiggins America.
2: But I think
1: he was so uncomfortable.
2: You
1: made him so uncomfortable. Yeah, I did.
5: I need an adult.
1: What? Hello?
5: Yeah. An adult in this room.
2: I don't know.
1: I'm offended at the suggestion that I wasn't trying to keep my hands at 10 and 2 on the show.
2: Would you be offended if I said that
1: probably.
2: I didn't think that any of us were cool enough to be considered cool at parties?
1: I would not consider myself to be cool at parties. I won't speak for how cool you guys feel.
2: If I gave you some advice, would you take it?
1: Likely no, but I would be interested for the sake of time in listening to it.
2: There's two. Yo, because we do a radio show.
1: We do.
2: Oh, okay.
1: Yeah, we'll explain it to Ethan later.
2: Okay. Yeah, right, yeah.
1: He will never, ever. I want that clip. Can we get that cut? I need to reference
2: I don't care.
1: That cut.
2: Why are we even talking about anything?
1: I don't want to ask Ethan to clip it because he won't do it. Somebody who has access to history of our show, I need the clip where Ethan's like, why are we even talking about this?
2: Why are we talking about anything at all, anytime? Yeah. That stuff that we bring up is not even interesting.
5: We
2: don't need to discuss it.
1: Was it
2: we're like, Ethan, I don't know if you know this.
1: I think it was with Sue. Was it Tuesday?
2: I think it was Sue. It was a week ago today.
5: It was Tuesday. Okay.
1: X's and Y's coming up at 2:30. Listen in for Ethan's hot takes.
2: Or not. I mean, I don't know that he's going to say anything anymore.
1: For the record, Ethan, you can come in here and defend yourself at any time. He's just unwilling. He doesn't want to talk.
2: Well, I guess we're right. He didn't come in, so we're right. Everything we said was right.
5: He's choosing his battles.
2: Okay, these are things that you can say, questions you can ask amidst groups, amidst a party.
1: What are you saying?
2: That'll make people think, that's a cool guy.
1: Beep, bop,
2: he asks interesting questions. Now, there's two ways you can approach this, Annie. One is to say...
1: This is not a therapy session for me.
2: Yes, it is. You coming in, buddy, or not? Okay.
1: He's just watching us. In true
2: odd.
1: Ethan fashion, I don't have to say words. They'll just look at you, and the people will know.
2: So I'm going to give you the question. You can tell me whether you think it is a good question for a party, whether you would use it, or you can answer the question.
1: Okay.
2: It's up to you. First one. Ooh. Walk up to people at a party and say...
1: I don't.
2: What advice would you give to your 10-year-old self?
1: Oh, heck. What do I do after they pat me on the head?
2: No, how about instead of you walking up to them and just saying this, which is a little awkward.
1: Do people have these kind of conversations at parties? I'm doing this all wrong and am committed to continuing to do it wrong.
2: I don't know.
1: To strangers? What if you're standing
2: how
1: at a
2: often
1: cocktail
2: are you at
1: party?
2: A party with all strangers?
1: Well, for work, a lot.
2: That's true. Okay, so next time you're at a work party.
1: What advice would you give your 10-year-old?

0: old self.
1: What advice would you give your 10-year-old self? People go, this lady's cool. This blonde lady.
0: It is time for the question, Ryan. What is your source?
1: Wondermind.com, I think. It just says Wondermind.
0: Onward.
1: Okay, so you're not sure about. We'll put that one in a category that says, we'll see. How about number two? If you woke up in someone else's body.
0: What?
1: Hang on. This isn't some sort of social question.
0: It's not going to get better.
1: If you woke up in someone else's body, how would you convince your loved ones you are who you say you are?
0: What? Look at his face.
1: It's a classic Freaky Friday question.
0: Like how, if I showed up and Ethan was actually me.
1: Yeah.
0: How would I be like, no, Ryan?
1: Yeah. How would you convince?
0: I would, you know how I'd do it?
1: How?
0: I'd say, my name is Jeff.
1: Ooh, that's an inside joke for me.
0: Yeah. But that's how you would know.
1: How would you do that with every single person?
0: I would use an inside joke. That's the only way to do it. That's what an inside joke is.
1: That's probably true.
0: That's a joke between you and me.
1: Yeah.
0: That you would go, okay, that's really you. How'd this happen?
1: I would not be convinced based on just that, though. I would assume that the
0: Andy
1: Fry.
0: Yes, you would. That inside joke started yesterday.
1: Yeah, but the real Andy Fry would have set that
0: yesterday,
1: Ethan up to say
0: yesterday,
1: all this stuff.
0: On the show, Ryan is doing typical Ryan things, which is we're all having a conversation, and all he's trying to do, like Miley Cyrus, is come in there like a wrecking ball and screw up the whole path of the conversation. And we were talking about stupid masked drivers. And then Ryan's like, oh, you mean like a gorilla mask? And we're like, no, Ryan, that's not what we mean. So I went on my phone during the conversation and used AI to create a picture of a man driving a car wearing a gorilla mask, and I sent it to him.
1: Yeah, but then you sent me a text right afterwards that says, pay attention to the show.
0: That's not what I said. That's
1: pay
0: not what I said.
1: To Ethan.
0: That is what I said.
1: It was Ethan's segment. You said pay attention to Ethan.
0: Yeah, you were doing business on your phone.
1: And one of those things was responding to your text on the show.
0: No, that was afterwards.
1: And then what did I say to you?
0: I don't remember. This is unmemorable.
1: I said, who is this?
0: Yeah, I said, my name is Jeff.
1: You said, your name is Jeff.
0: So that's how you
1: and
0: would
1: that's
0: know.
1: How you sent the
0: Do
1: picture.
0: You have an inside joke with Brad that Brad could say something to you that only you two would understand? Like a nickname for me or something? Code word?
1: Ooh, I wish so. I wish. Because right now would be the perfect time.
0: Yeah.
1: Oh, no.
0: Is it that you have it, but you can't say it out loud because then I'll know?
1: Well, if that were true, yes.
0: Sure.
1: There's no way we'd be able to share your
0: nickname. You're keeping up appearances incredibly well.
1: I'm trying to think of any sort of inside joke that I could say to Brad. Mm-mm. I don't know that I could come up with one. I mean, if I thought long and hard enough, I could come up with something, but it doesn't happen immediately for me.
2: No.
1: Okay, the next one.
0: You send it Ethan, tell him that he looks like the foul word for crap. Because that's what you tell him when he looks sick.
1: Yeah, that's right. The foul word for crap. The next one, you walk up to somebody at a party and you say this, they're going to think you are cool. If you could magically become really good at anything, what would you choose? They're going to go, now this is memorable.
0: You
1: this guy's
0: keep all
1: memorable.
0: These questions for Ask Us Anything.
1: I will. I'm going to re-ask these.
0: You're going to what?
1: Re-ask them. Next one. Remember, you're at a party. You're just trying
0: what
1: to eat
0: some. What
1: would
0: you be really great at if you could? Height?
1: That's not being good at anything.
0: What would you, why, if you can manifest anything?
1: I'd be really good at building stilts or flubber for height. This is a long segment. Next one.
0: Russell says, what advice would you give your 10-year-old self? Avoid parties like this in 15 years.
1: Avoid the company
0: Russell,
1: party.
0: Russell, come sit with me in the back of the room.
1: In 2026.
0: We will be sarcastic till the cows come home. Case. Yes, please.
2: Statler
1: keep
2: and
1: in mind. I know we're almost done here, but keep in mind.
0: It feels like we're past that.
1: Guy is getting some cheese dip. He's got a couple little smokies on toothpicks. You walk up to him and go, hey, what evil job do you think you would excel at?
0: Evil job?
1: Yeah, evil job.
0: Oh, gosh. I don't know. What? Name some evil jobs. I'll tell you if I'll be good at them.
1: Digging up dead people for treasure.
0: No.

0: Gonna pass on that one. No skills applicable there.
1: No?
0: No. What about you?
1: To me, grave robbing is probably number one.
0: I hope Steve wasn't listening today.
1: All right, boss.
0: How do we go to Jim Talent from this? How do we restore the integrity of the show?
1: We do Fox News hit at the top of the hour.
0: We're going to ask Fox News to come here and do a heavy lift. Jim Talent right after that.

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7: A U.S. response. I'm Lisa Brady, Fox News. After the downing of an American helicopter, a crash now blamed on Iran.
8: President Trump says Iranian shot down a U.S. Apache helicopter Monday patrolling the Strait of Hormuz. The two pilots were rescued, and the president says both are safe and uninjured. But in a social media post, President Trump says the U.S., out of necessity, must respond to this attack. He did not detail what the U.S. response will be. The potential escalation comes just hours after President Trump expressed optimism a deal to end the war could be signed in the next 2 or 3 days.
7: Fox's Jared Halpern at the White House. Two senior U.S. officials tell Fox an Iranian drone shot down the helicopter. CENTCOM says the crew members were rescued by a sea drone, an unmanned surface vehicle. A CENTCOM spokesman telling Fox that was an operational first for the U.S. military. Primaries underway in four states with a lot of attention on the Senate race in Maine.
9: On the Democratic side, the controversial leading candidate, a man named Grand Plattner. He's an oysterman, he's a Marine and Army veteran, a self-proclaimed foe of the oligarchy, facing another rough headline courtesy of his former political director titled, I Know Firsthand Why Grand Plattner Shouldn't Be a U.S. Senator. In the Washington Post opinion piece, Genevieve McDonald writes, Grand Plattner is not someone who would be good for Maine or for the country. He exhibits a pattern of dishonest behavior that is impossible to ignore.
7: Fox's Molly Line in Portland, Maine. Plattner has said the claims are politically motivated. The winning Democrat will face longtime Republican Senator Susan Collins this fall. Voters are also picking candidates for governor in Maine and South Carolina, for governor in Nevada, and for House races in all three states, plus North Dakota. Just getting word of a tentative contract deal for stadium workers near Los Angeles, averting a strike ahead of the opening World Cup match for the U.S. men's soccer team this Friday. 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
14: A mix of clouds and sunshine this afternoon, but I still like the emphasis on more sunshine than clouds. Still a chance, though, of a spotty shower or spotty thunder shower. The big deal, the heat, we're up to 92 and very, very humid. Tonight, clear, warm, humid, only 76 for the low. Wednesday, hottest of the week, hottest of the year so far. Sunny, hot, and humid, nothing more than a pop thunderstorm. 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Chief Meteorologist, Dave Murray.
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0: 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I'm not
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2: And it probably means that the president is about to order something big in Iran be blown up. We know a couple days ago he was in the Oval Office and was asked if a red line for restarting a hot war against Iran would be U.S. troops being killed. And he said that would be a good reason to resume military operations. There were no U.S. troops killed here, but it seems like Iran was trying really, really hard to kill U.S. troops because they did shoot down an Apache helicopter. We've got the president's post. He says, I've just been informed by our great military that last night the Iranians shot down one of our highly sophisticated Apache helicopters while patrolling over the Strait of Hormuz. There were two pilots involved. Both are safe and uninjured. Nevertheless, the United States must, of necessity, respond to this attack. This is brand new. We had been told over the last couple of hours that an Apache was down and that an operational first for the U.S. military was using this drone, this water-based drone. We've got some info on it. It's a 24-foot-long ASV, autonomous surface vessel. They call it the U.S. Navy Corsair. It's got a 1,000-mile nautical range and 35-knot top speed. We don't know exactly how the drone contributed to the surface.
3: So you've got Peter Doocy giving a little information there on the lead up to the president's comments that Iran has shot down an Apache helicopter and the U.S. will have to respond. We're going to connect with Jim Talent here in just a minute and talk to him about his reaction to what is happening there in Iran. And, you know, Ryan, I keep talking about this. Ceasefire on, ceasefire off, ceasefire on, ceasefire off. I do not think ceasefire means what you think it means.
4: Well, if you say ceasefire on for a little while, I guess you didn't have anything happen during that period of time.
3: Yeah.
4: Probably better than nothing.
3: All right. Well, Senator Jim Talent can break it all down for us and get us a real crystal clear picture of what the heck is going on over there. From United States Senator from Missouri, Chairman of the Reagan Institute's National Leadership Council. A lot of pressure here, Senator Talent. Thanks for joining us once again. What the heck is going on over there?
5: You mean pressure on me to break it on down for you? Well, I think the strategy behind this is pretty clear. I mean, the object of this whole exercise was either to eliminate or very substantially reduce Iran as a threat, and it has succeeded. I mean, first we had the military operation Epic Fury. And then it's become pretty clear in the last few weeks, to me anyway, that the president is shifting the conflict with Iran into the economic domain. So we've had the blockade, which is really hurting them badly. And, of course, Scott Bessent, he's been like a beast out doing all these things. I mean, the latest is sanctioning Novatex, which is their chief crypto exchange. So in other words, cutting them off financially as well as blocking the exports. It's pretty clear the president does not want to go back into the military domain. He's going to use economic tools either to cause them to collapse or to continue to constrain their capabilities. So that's the basics. Now, he's got to get the strait open. My preference would be just to force the strait. I think there's a lot of reasons he doesn't want to do that. And so he's
3: why?
5: He's
3: what would those reasons be? Because it seems like that's kind of the key here on the home front, getting that strait reopened. What is it, the hesitation?
5: The one thing I know, and I don't think the White House has confirmed this publicly, is that the Gulf states are really worried about attacks on their infrastructure from Iran's remaining inventories. And that infrastructure could be pretty vital, not only from an oil standpoint, but also that's how they get water. Their desalinization plants. I think also it's just the strategy. In other words, the president doesn't want to have to go back into the kinetic domain. I mean, war is unpredictable. And Operation Epic Fury, it was the right thing at the right time. We had the disproportion of force. It was a tremendous overmatch. But I think he wants to get the region pacified now. I'm not saying that's the judgment I would make. He is seeing a lot of things I'm not seeing. So if he doesn't do that, then he needs a diplomatic solution. And what he's doing is, I mean, he's squeezing them with the blockade and offering them some kind of a carrot. And he knows how much they need money. So that carrot would be unfreezing assets. I'm not entirely comfortable with that, but I can live with that. What I don't want him to do is to lift sanctions just in return for opening the strait. Now, of course, he hasn't agreed to anything yet. Mm-hmm. So this deal may completely fall through. Now, and I've been busy this morning. I didn't know that they had shot down one of our helicopters. So not only is policy, but also Trump's temperament on this means that we're going to hit him back. I suspect it will be proportionate. I don't think he wants to mount that escalatory ladder, but I'd be very surprised if we don't hit them now.
3: Senator Talent, I'm going to ask you to crawl into the mind and the anticipation of this mission at its start. Do you think that at the beginning of this that they had in mind that the middle of June would look the way the middle of June is looking?
5: Possibly not, because I don't know what plans. We know that they wanted to use the Kurds to create an internal force to overthrow the regime. I don't know how much credibility they were putting in that. If they had a lot of confidence in that, then no, they did not, because what they figured was by now the regime would be up to its eyeballs in Kurds trying to hang on. And it made a lot of sense to try that. The Turks are really worried about the Kurds, though. I mean, they do not want a separate Kurdish nation, either de facto or certainly not de jure. So they ended up not pursuing that. And so I think the alternative was probably always then to really squeeze the regime economically. And if we do that consistently enough for long enough, the chances of collapse are very high. But in any event, they'll be constrained because they won't have any resources. How can they rebuild without resources, right?
6: Yeah.
5: And remember, that was Trump's policy in the first administration. Remember, maximum pressure? And he was starving the regime pretty good. So it makes sense that that's what he wants to go back to now. I again would encourage everybody, as much as we don't like paying the higher oil prices, this has been a substantial win for the United States. I mean, I am very pleased we did this. Now we want to get the region pacified, and then we'll move ahead. We'll be applying the economic power and the diplomatic leadership, and the Israelis will be policing the region to the extent it's needed. And they just did it, didn't they? They just attacked Iran pretty convincingly. Yeah. So you can see the future the president has in mind, right? A new equilibrium in the Middle East, backed up by American economic power and Israeli military power. And we're heading there. And the regime is just trying to focus now, I think, on survival. Mm. So this was a mistake. If they think that they're having difficulty getting what they want out of Trump, which is not surprising. And so they may have felt like, okay, we get kinetic again and we'll force his hand. And if that's what they thought, that was a mistake, because the president does not react well when American forces are struck.
3: Yeah, absolutely. Yes. Senator Jim Talent speaking with us right now. Do you feel as though that the United States' intention and purpose and end goal here aligns still with Israel's?
5: Yes, strategically, there's no question. Now, tactically, the Israelis are dealing with Hezbollah now, which is good. I mean, we want them to deal with Hezbollah. I'm sure that Trump is fine.
3: Can I break in here real quick and ask you to specify for us folks who may not understand all the differences between Hezbollah and Hamas and Al-Qaeda and all of these things? Like, if Israel is now dealing with Hezbollah, why is that a good thing?
5: Because Hezbollah is one of Iran's proxies by which they were extending influence and power in the region. In other words, and Hezbollah really is more or less their puppet. Now, it was very strong. Strong enough to control Lebanon. Lebanon was a Hezbollah satrap and therefore an Iranian satrap before October 7th. Now Hezbollah has been reduced to a substantial guerrilla force, but it still has the authority to attack Israel in the capability to attack Israel in the north. So what the Israelis are doing now, Hamas is in Gaza. Hamas has been destroyed as an organized military force, and they've lost half of the Gaza Strip. That's where the Border of Peace is. the next step will be to disarm Hamas, which is either the Board of Peace will do if it can get a security force capable of it, or the Israelis are going to do. So what the Israelis are now doing is pushing Hezbollah north of the Litani River and breaking down their entire military infrastructure in that area so they can protect northern Israel, which is fine with us. I mean, that's the role Israel's going to play going forward, is attacking the remnants of Iranian power in the region. But Trump doesn't like that now because it's gumming up a deal he's trying to get. Mm. So what you're seeing is a divergence in tactics. And I think he worked it out with Netanyahu, because Netanyahu said, look, they're sending missiles into the country. I can't just not do anything. I don't have any inside information, but it's pretty clear to me. And so Trump said, okay, but keep your response proportionate, which he did. And then Iran attacked Israel directly, and they basically made the same deal. And now Iran has said, oh, well, we're not going to send any more missiles into Israel. No, you're not, because Israel took out very important military infrastructure targets, and Iran's attacks had basically no effect other than to anger the Israelis.
3: We're speaking with Senator Jim Talent right now. The president has said that, we've seen reports that they have to verify that Iran was, in fact, responsible for taking down that Apache helicopter. And I see a lot of military people have been saying for a while, let's get back to the action part of this, that the businessman-like diplomatic talks aren't going to get done the job that needs to get done, because the Iranians, the people in charge, whoever they might be, are not going to sit down and listen to the reason and have some sort of light bulb moment where they go, okay, this is what's mm-hmm. best for our future. It's just, it doesn't work that way, and they want to have more action involved. This helicopter happens. You've talked about measured response and in-kind response. Do you anticipate that we might wake up another morning and see that we just did some serious work in Iran? Are there still targets that are where we could have another mission the way we've seen a few times now, the United States attack Iran?
5: Well, I think they pretty much exhausted the original target list. But in doing that, they've now been watching what the Iranians have been doing or trying to do. So, for example, putting their air defenses back together. Israel hit those. So how does Iran do that? Well, okay, so they have a bunch of different radar sites. So we and the Israelis blew all them up. And now, so they're going through those sites and pulling out. It's like putting a car together from junk parts. So they're pulling out those parts and trying to reconstitute the air defenses. And that's the first thing that we hit. Actually, the Israelis hit it. So there's those targets. There's the economic targets, which we haven't hit to this point. We've been choking them economically a different way. But again, I think, see, I understand the strategy. This is one of these situations. If I was still in the Congress, I would tell the president, I'm not sure I would do it this way, but I understand what you're aiming at. We've changed the balance of power. We've reduced the Iranians to this point to a manageable problem with the possibility they're going to collapse in the future. So they pull out the Strait of Hormuz card. Okay, fine. This is a wasting asset, and Trump knows this. If he gets the strait open, the Saudis, the UAE, the others are still going to build all these pipelines. They're going to find all these other alternative ways of getting product to market, and they're going to do that pretty quickly. So every month, much less year that passes, Iran's leverage goes down because the Strait of Hormuz becomes less and less important. And I think within a couple of years, they're not going to have this as leverage anymore, because nobody's really going to care if they close the strait. Mm. All it will mean is you can't get your product out, which is all going to be sanctioned anyway. So you can see where he's headed with this. In other words, he's worried that additional conflict could be unpredictable. The Gulf states get hit too hard. They could resent that. They could make it more difficult to go ahead with the Abraham Accords. And I just see where he's going. I pull out different statements he's made, like, for example, he said, okay, to the Saudis, he said, we now want you to join the Abraham Accords. In other words, he's not forcing the strait because they don't want him to. And so he's demanding something additional from them. He's using that as leverage over them. This is how Trump operates. Yeah. And by and large, it's very effective.
3: Multi-levels in his negotiation. It's longer term than just the here and now, which traditionally the political concern that I, at least my estimation of when I watch politicians stick their finger in the wind and find out which way the political winds are blowing, those are often very unfortunate decisions that they end up concluding. Last question before we have to let you go.

0: Netanyahu. He's got an election coming up in October, and I think this played into how he reacted to that conversation with Trump. And I think it's one of the reasons Trump said, okay, do what you have to do, because he knows, you know, Netanyahu can't just sit there and let the country get attacked. He wouldn't do it anyway, but especially when he's got an election in like 4 or 5 months.
1: Yeah. Complicated as always, but you help us understand it a lot more and understand that the deep-seated history of what is all compiling in this particular conflict and how much of just probably a centuries of understanding of how the Middle East works. The president is challenging, it seems, all of it. Everything we've known and understand about the order of things there in the Middle East, the president is basically not accepting that as the necessary future and challenging it. So yeah. I'd imagine it would take maybe a few weeks or so to untangle all of that.
0: Yeah, I mean, I think by the end of his term and probably sooner, I mean, it's already in a much better position. You notice everybody's wondering what we're going to do and what the Israelis are going to do, because we have the initiative in the Middle East. Now, Iran had it before all of this. And I'll say something else for Trump. He is the first president, I think, since Reagan, who understands all the tools of power that we have and uses them in a coordinated way. I mean, sometimes we can have an interview and I can tell you my criticisms of President Trump, because people are going to think I support everything he does and I don't. But he has a plan. He understands the kind of power we have at our disposal, what we can do and we can't do. And he uses it in an intelligent way and consistent way, which is why we're getting these good results.
1: Yeah. The right man at the right time, it seems.
0: I believe so. Yeah.
1: Well, Senator Talent, you're our right man at the right time here on Tuesdays. We appreciate the time to spend with you. Thank you for being with us.
0: Thank you, Anna. You're always so encouraging. I appreciate it.
1: Do my best. Talk to you soon. Senator Jim Talent, the chairman of the Reagan Institute's National Leadership Council, former United States Senator from Missouri, as well as a former congressman. Great to speak with him. The YouTube poll, we're asking you if it was appropriate for President Trump to attend the NBA playoffs at Madison Square Garden last night. I think a lot of you Spurs fans might think it was very appropriate. Spurs won. Let us know what you think on the Annie Fry YouTube live chat poll in the live chat of today's live broadcast. And we'll come back with some text message reaction to this poll from you in the Annie Fry Show text line, 314-241-9797. We'll be right back.

The Retirement Advisory Group. We're having another party. It is an event. It's a retirement seminar. So I don't know how you party, but I think it's a party. I'm going to be there. Mark Cox and Mark Reardon will be there as well. And we'd love to meet you before you get the lowdown on how to create a worry-free retirement. Free information on how to create a worry-free retirement. I think your worry-free retirement starts there. 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The event begins at 6:30 p.m. and I get there at 6. From 6 to 6:30, Mark Cox is there. Mark Reardon shows up as soon as he can as he runs out of the studio to join us. So come be a part of it. It costs you nothing, and what you can take away can potentially lead you into that worry-free retirement. How could you not go? I'd love to see you. Reserve your spot. Bring a friend. Bring your spouse. Bring your sister. Bring your brother. Whoever you want to come attend. Oh, did I mention free snacks? 314-993-9494. 314-993-9494. You reach out to the Retirement Advisory Group. 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They'll take it from there. All the details that you need to know online at retirementkey.com.

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5: Annie Fry is St. Louis conservative.

0: do you feel about the poll question, Ryan? Do you think it's appropriate for President Trump to attend the playoff game? Your options on the poll, if you were voting, is sure if he wants to, no, or you don't care.
1: I think it's fine for so sure if he wants to. The only problem is that I've heard that there were a lot, because of all the security issues, it created a really long wait for a lot of people, and it was pretty inconvenient for the other people there. So it's an interesting kind of like, yes, he has the right. Yes, he's the American president. He should be involved in these things if he wants to, no doubt about it. But it also kind of creates some ripple effect problems for everybody else.
0: I was at Bush Stadium when George W. Bush threw out the first pitch, and same kind of situation.
1: Yeah.
0: Snipers on the top of the roof. And that would have been an old Bush, I believe. And I remember that it was happening, and I remember being like, I got to be at that game because I want to see the president.
1: Yeah.
0: And that's true. You go through the opportunity. I mean, it's a baseball game, which is a little bit different than game three of the NBA playoffs. And I mean, even in that situation, he was a participant in the activity as opposed to Trump just sat, you know, Trump wasn't like doing the tip off.
1: Yeah.
0: Wouldn't that be funny?
1: I would also watch that.
0: I would. So, you know, I'm sure if he wants to, he's a president. And like I said at the beginning of the show, you can go to the Odyssey app and probably rewind or something like that, but you can check the podcast as well if you want to hear my longer form thoughts on this, that there are people in that stadium, that arena or whatever it's called, Madison Square Garden.
1: Yeah.
0: Arena.
1: I don't know.
0: There are people there that like President Trump. The owner invited President Trump. The NBA commissioner articulated that President Trump's support for the Knicks and the NBA is long, long standing. And if I'm President Trump and those people are saying, hey, yeah, you should come. You should be here. This is New York. You're New York. Do it. Then he should 100% take up that opportunity. If nobody is asking him to be there and he's forcing himself into it, I would have a different opinion of it. But when the New York Knicks owner is like, come sit by me at this game, you go. That's what I think.
1: Yeah. And I actually like that he's so involved in these American institutions, which is what they are. He's gone to the Army Navy. He's gone to the Super Bowl. He's in UFC. I think he's gone to NASCAR, if I'm not mistaken. Yeah.
2: Daytona 500.
1: Okay. And so, yeah, go to a baseball game. Go to a basketball game. I'm glad that he's going places that he's not just going to get cheers. You know, it's easy to do that, and he's not doing that.
0: President George W. Bush threw out the ceremonial first pitch at Bush Stadium on April 5th, 2004. So it was old Bush. I have a recollection of the snipers up on that iconic

0: you know, yeah, Circle archways. Stadium. Yeah, it was just a gigantic stadium. The thing that New Bush has done to make every seat a better seat than if you were sitting in BFE. Do you know what that means, BFE?
1: Yes, I do.
0: Okay, I was going to say, I wonder how many people listening know what BFE is.
1: I can't say it.
0: I know I can't either. It's why I abbreviated it. You know, if you actually said what it means, it would sound stupid. BFE is just
1: I think people need to start fully saying that instead of BFE.
0: No, I wouldn't say so.
1: As a society.
0: All right, let's take a quick break. When we come back, the White House Deputy Press Secretary Abigail Jackson speaks with us about that reconciliation bill that's going through. It's a big one. We'll be right back.

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4: We believe that taxpayer dollars should be used to make life more affordable for the American people. Not give ICE another $70 billion blank check so they can unleash brutality on American citizens and violently target law-abiding immigrant communities. House Democrats will be a hard no on the reckless Republican budget reconciliation bill this week.
5: Okay, with respect, Speaker Jeffries, I reject the premise. What is ICE doing? You get bad information. Let's talk to the White House about this story here, a very important one. Abigail Jackson joining us, White House Deputy Press Secretary. Abigail, thank you for the time today. It's good to have you back on the show.
6: Yeah, of course. Great to be with you.
5: Fox News' Alex Miller says that Trump has scored a victory despite growing GOP divide after Senate passes the $70 billion ICE Border Patrol funding package. We've been talking about this for quite some time. It looks like the Senate was able to get it done.
6: Yes, this reconciliation package is a huge win for the president, but more importantly for the American people. As I'm sure you have covered closely, the Democrats have tried to obstruct the president's immigration enforcement agenda since day one. And this package ensures that not only is the funding getting through for ICE and CBP, but Democrats aren't going to be able to meddle with it for the next 3 years. That means no matter what Hakeem Jeffries wants to say to a microphone, to the TV cameras, the president won't be stopped and we will continue pursuing this agenda of law and order.
5: We're speaking with Abigail Jackson, White House Deputy Press Secretary. I mean, Hakeem Jeffries is speaking there with a very broad stroke brush about the understanding of what ICE is doing in this country. The last election we had, a lot of people crossed over and voted for President Trump because he stood for safety and security, border security, and immigration reform in our country. And it seems as though that still retains its popularity among voters. What do you want the people who are listening to Hakeem Jeffries, who are thinking, you know what, the Democrats, the way they're articulating this, it doesn't really match my will, my desire for a secure country. Where's Hakeem Jeffries getting it so wrong?
6: I won't mince words. What Hakeem Jeffries said about ICE is a total lie. And in fact, it's dangerous smearing the officers of ICE and CBP who are working very hard to enforce the law and arrest and remove dangerous criminal illegal aliens. And those lies have consequences. Look at the dangerous rioters that we saw in New Jersey over the weekend who were attacking ICE and CBP based off of this misinformed rhetoric from the Democrats. It's not just Hakeem. It's everyone in the Democrat Party who is lying about ICE in service of criminal illegal aliens. So the American people are absolutely right to question what he's saying and realize that his words don't match reality. And what Hakeem Jeffries is really focused on and what he's really talking about here is defunding law enforcement. This is the same playbook that Democrats have run for years and years. They're not tiring of it, but unfortunately for them, President Trump isn't going to fall for their games and their tricks. And like I said, this reconciliation package funding ICE and CBP for 3 years, preventing the Democrats from meddling with our agenda on this front in the future is a big win for the American people.
5: We're speaking with White House Deputy Press Secretary Abigail Jackson. The president has been very resolute on this on his purpose here to secure the border. I hear him or his surrogates, maybe in a press briefing, frequently talk about how secure the border actually is and how it has affected the average deportee, the person who is being removed from this country. They're not people who have just crossed the border. They're people who have been here for quite some time. Do you see in your conversations with, people in Congress, are they still seeing support for this in their districts to push forward to

0: to move forward? Or are you getting to the point where maybe you guys have done a good job? Okay, maybe we'll lay off of it a little bit.
1: Look, the border is secure, yes, and that is a testament to the work that President Trump did starting on day one. It was a huge priority to secure the border, but we shouldn't, you know, become complacent now that we have secured the border. This isn't something that we can just secure once and done and then take our foot off the gas. This is something that requires work every single day. And that's why this funding package is so important, because the cartels and the criminals and the bad actors who want to exploit the gaps in our border and enter the country aren't just going to say, okay, the border's secure, I'm backing off. They're looking constantly for new ways to penetrate the border, to enter the country illegally. And so the men and women of CBP are faced with new challenges every single day. They are working day and night to secure the border. And even though it's not in the news as much anymore, because we don't have the visuals we did during the Biden administration of thousands of illegal aliens pouring across the border, it is still a fight for them every day, and they're doing excellent work. They have secured the border, but we need to continue supporting them to make sure that this isn't just a short-term fix. This needs to be a long-term permanent solution.
0: You know, one of the things that I have been paying a lot of attention to today, certainly, is the Southern Poverty Law Center hearing on Capitol Hill, and I'm reminded of this repulsive evidence of how the Southern Poverty Law Center had to invest in stoking fire behind hate, investing in the type of things that they pretended to fight against. They had to inflame it a little bit so that it would get more attention. They get more dollars. They get more donations, specifically with ICE and the Border Patrol, and specifically Delaney Hall there in New Jersey. We're seeing a lot of reports that there's a lot of AstroTurf behind the protests that are taking place there. And I'm constantly asking myself, as somebody who's trying to look at what's really going on, I talk to the people who listen to the station here in the bi-state region in St. Louis, and I'm wondering, like, how real are these issues? And when we see the types of protests that are out there, why are they being funded? Why is this type of hatred being stoked? If it's really an issue for Hakeem Jeffries, the minority leader, if what he's talking about is real, why so much manufactured outrage placed specifically in different places throughout the country in order to try to get the attention there? Why are they having to invest in it that way?
1: Yeah, I think you hit the nail on the head with that comparison. And as you know, this is something the Trump administration takes very seriously, something President Trump takes very seriously. Last year, he hosted an Antifa roundtable at the White House to talk about these sorts of protests and what we're doing to look into them and see who's funding them and the money that trace the money that is funding them. So overall, big picture, this is something the administration takes very seriously. But when you see Hakeem Jeffries and other Democrats spreading these lies, and you see then these protests that seemingly crop up overnight with, might I say, some of the same folks are present at them around the country, you really have to ask yourselves how organic this is. And the answer is it's not organic at all, because the majority of the American people want safe communities. They want criminal illegal aliens removed from their streets, and they are appreciative for the work the Trump administration is doing. So that is what we're focused on, not these rabble-rousers, these paid protests, and these Democrat talking points that are being shipped out around the country.
0: We're speaking with Abigail Jackson, White House Deputy Press Secretary. Before we let you go, last night the president made a trip to New York City to cheer for what we have the people on the left, and they're like, he doesn't know anything about the Knicks. It's like Donald Trump was New York City before he was the president of the United States. Just your thoughts on that trip. Of course, he got some booze. The booze seemed to make him work even harder, honestly, when he goes places like that. Some cheers as well. Your thoughts on the conclusion of his trip to Madison Square Garden to cheer on the Knicks?
1: The president is and will always be a New Yorker at heart. He is a huge sports fan. And I think the American people see that in everything he does, whether it's going to the Knicks game or the big UFC fight that's going to be hosted here at the White House in the coming days. And he loves to have fun and make sure the American people know that he is celebrating these major cultural milestones right along with them. You know, he is focused on keeping the country safe and delivering wins for the American people. But he also knows how to take a moment and step back and say, this is what the American people love. This is what I love. I'm just like you. And I think that's why the American people love him so much.
0: Yeah, it's, in my opinion, one of the most powerful weapons that the conservative movement has right now is the willingness to boldly have fun It's very intimidating for people who hate fun. And I love to see the president out there unfettered in his willingness to do that. Abigail Jackson, thank you for the time today. It's a pleasure to have you back on the show. We hope you'll come back soon.
1: Of course. Great to talk to you.
0: Great to talk to you as well. Abigail Jackson is the White House Deputy Press Secretary. Follow her on X at ATJackson47. And Abigail Marone, good to have her with us there on the air and on the stream. Good to speak with Abigail. The YouTube poll, we're asking you your thoughts if it's appropriate for the president to attend the NBA playoffs at Madison Square Garden. Sure, if he wants to. No, or you do not care. You go to the Annie Fry YouTube channel and vote in the live chat poll. And we'd love to get your thoughts, comments there, as well as the Annie Fry Show text line, 314-241-9797. Also, while you got that text line open, send us your thoughts on the NBA playoff visit by President Trump. But we do have X's and Y's coming up at 2:30. And that's where we ask questions about the differences between boys and girls. Two sexes, lots of questions. You can text them to us. Just text capital XY and then your thoughts, what you want Ryan to read. He's the one who gets to bring them into the conversation. 2314-241-9797. We'll be right back.
2: He's on the road again. I just can't wait to get on the road again.
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0: What's your default mood? When you're just at baseline Ryan, are you content?
1: No.
0: What are you?
1: I am usually hungry.
0: Are you hangry?
1: No, not hangry.
0: Do you get hangry?
1: It's going to take a lot for me to get hangry because I eat a lot. So
0: standard food around. Baseline Ryan mood is hungry? I wouldn't even really consider hungry a mood. Maybe a state.
1: Okay, yeah, that's my state. Yeah.
0: Brad? What's Ryan's baseline mood?
2: You can talk
0: about yours.
2: I was going to say, it's
0: unless
2: not
0: you got
2: aloof.
0: Something really great.
2: It's not aloof, but it's kind of like the unaware aloof kind of thing where it's like he looks like he's always in a state of bliss. I'll walk past his office.
0: Bliss?
2: And he'll be, yes. I will walk past his office. And he'll be working on something on the computer, and he just looks over and gives me the biggest crap-eating grin you've ever seen, and then goes back to typing on his computer.
0: Well, he said he was hungry. Was he eating crap?
2: Maybe.
1: Absolutely not.
0: I'm sure it was crap, no. As far as RFK is concerned.
1: I mean, we joke around a lot. I do not eat feces, though. Okay. To make sure that that's clear.
0: Are you... can we mark the tape?
1: On the next topic.
0: Can we mark the tape? Just keep it for, court.
1: You imagine answering that.
2: Mr. Range, have you ever observed Mr. Wiggins?
0: Oh, my gosh. That reminds me. I got to pull something up from the hearing.
3: You guys seem to talk about quite a few things on that show there. You ever talk about eating feces?
0: Who are you being here?
1: That's a Southern lawyer.
2: Yeah. That guy
1: examining
2: me. That guy has that rope tie.
1: Yeah, he's cross-examining
2: me. In a white suit.
0: I think you're talking about Robert C. Cahaley.
3: Made a lot of claims in this courtroom.
0: I love talking
3: to him. One of them is that
0: him.
3: You have never eaten human feces. Can we check the tape, please, on that?
0: It looks to have been misplaced. It's in a secret room burn bag. What's your baseline mood, Brad?
2: Generally, it's happy. It's kind of just a general happy, relaxed mood. Lately, it's been less than that, but generally, it's a relaxed
0: mood.
2: Does
0: it take a lot to get you guys off your mood?

0: mood. I would say that my general mood is, if I'm just at a state of, you know, don't have people asking me for things or whatever, I get to this point where I like, this is so weird. And this is so meta. I was thinking about it because my state is to think about things that I don't get to think about.
1: What?
0: I know. Somebody out there, please tell me you understand what I'm talking
2: there's
0: about.
2: There's an entire world of things out there that you don't have to think about.
0: I know that, but so much of my brain capacity is taken up by people who need things from me, whether they're little and they need to go potty, or they're big like you and they need to go potty, and I need to...
2: yeah.
3: Make sure you don't eat anything.
0: Yeah, if they need a snack, it could be at home, it could be at work. I have to manifest these things into existence for other people.
2: It's almost 2 o'clock.
3: It's absolutely true.
0: I go to my son's baseball games now, and they're far away in the land of St. Peter's.
2: It is far from where you are. It's not far from where some people listening are.
0: It's a day trip for me, and I'm here for it. The girls don't necessarily want to drive all the way out there to sit and watch another baseball game. But my husband and I want nothing more than to go watch our kids play in some sports ball event. So my husband and I, for his summer league, the kids come to the school baseball games and all the other things that we do. We try to go as a family to everything we can. But when we're going away, if we're going to Warrenton, if we're going to St. Charles, St. Peter's, Fenton, whatever it might be, it's a lot of times just my husband and me, and that allows my husband to be fully engrossed in the baseball game. And he and I sit together, but he gets to totally lock in on, like, that's probably his, I'm going to speak for him right now, but I think his most blissful state of mind is just being able to sit and watch his kids play something without having to do a billion other things. It, you know, because we've coached so much that we haven't gotten to do that a lot because we're, again, an active participant in it. And so I've had recently the opportunity to go to some of these games where the rest of my kids aren't there, and I'm just sitting there with time.
2: Yeah.
0: And I realized that there is a whole host of things that I'd like to think about that you can't...
2: Like it's a hobby?
0: Yes! And I'm like, I started thinking about the fact that I like to think. And I thought, I need some therapy.
2: Yeah, that's...
0: But it makes me happy. I can think about crazy things. And then what I do, because I've talked about my earbuds, I have Galaxy Pro 3 earbuds, maybe. I don't know. I bought them refurbed. I was going to buy them refurbished, so I wanted to get the very best model that was out there, but refurbished, because it takes off 40 or 50% of the price. You can go on Amazon and find your thing and get it refurbed. And I have these, and now I have this new interest in artificial intelligence. And I know a lot of people are like, AI stops people from thinking, and it's actually doing the opposite for me, because I just have all these questions, and now I have somebody to talk to.
2: Oh, my gosh.
0: And so I have my earbud in my ear, sitting kind of hopefully away from people at a baseball game, and I'm watching baseball, because I have to do a minimum two things at one time, watching baseball. And I have a whole deep dive on the Southern Poverty Law Center's action fund and where they've actually applied money. Where does the money that comes into the Southern Poverty Law Center go? Well, the SPLC is a 501c3. They can't make political contributions, but they have the SPLC action fund, which is a 501c4, whatever. I don't know if I'm saying those right. Grok knows. And so I'm asking all of these things, and every time I get an answer, I now have 10 more questions about the specific thing. And it might be that type of thing that I'm trying to learn about, or it could be about something, it could be about a movie, and I just want to know, like, oh, and what other movies was this actor in? Like, I just get to think about things.
2: So let me assess here. You're most of the time operating at functional brain capacity. And this is a break for you.
0: Yes.
2: Where you get to fill it up with things that aren't necessities,
0: I get to
2: but
0: wonder.
2: Are choices.
0: I get to wonder about things. And it's not so much that I don't get to wonder about things all the time, but I get to exercise the wonder and answer questions that are just my own, that are for nobody else's purposes. It's just, I just wonder about things and I want to learn more about things. And so I get to engage in it. And, you know, I wouldn't trade it for the world. But when you've got kids, If the kids are at the baseball game, I am negotiating how many innings I can get through before I have to crack the concession stand fund open.
2: Oh, yeah.
0: Ew, if we could get to the fourth or fifth inning, then I could get away with spending minimal.
2: Yeah.
0: Maybe we can squeeze it out to the end because we'll go get a 2 for $25 at Applebee's afterwards.
2: Now, you're spending that at the concession stand anyway.
0: So if I can get to Applebee's, then that's that's a financial win.
2: Here's 3 chicken strips. Give me $11.
0: Our chicken strips, I think, are $5.
2: At your concession stand?
0: Yes, you should come sometime for dinner.
2: And I'm not going to St. Peter's for that.
0: No, those are the summer league. So Charlie's in 2 leagues. Those are the summer rec league games. And I will probably be the one making them for you. We have Chick-fil-A sauce. No extra charge.
2: How big are they?
0: Gigantic. They're the best chicken finger. Like, I will buy them for myself and eat them for dinner because they're good. We actually buy the same ones at home.
2: Do they have heavy crusted breading or are they that thin breading?
0: Good crust.
2: If they're heavy crusted breading, I'll buy them. If they're that thin stuff, you know what I'm talking about.
0: No, you're
2: it's
0: paying,
2: like they're putting
0: you're
2: a fish fillet.
0: The,
3: dusted.
0: You're paying for the crisp.
2: Yeah. Oh, you're paying for texture for sure. And all white meat. Let's be honest.
0: See, I could sit in the concession stand when I'm working the concession stand and nobody's up there. And I would think about the opportunities that exist in chicken tender land.
2: I just want to point out that the way this segment started was asking me what my state was.
0: Yeah, and you said hungry.
2: Where are we at now? Talking about chicken strips.
0: I'm telling you where you're getting dinner now. I'll tell you when the next
2: that's right.
0: The next rec league ball game is, and you can come. I do have a dream. I have a dream. It's not as big as the original.
2: Are you sure?
0: Yes.
2: Well, let's hear it and judge.
0: I have a dream that one day you and Ethan come do play-by-play in color for one of my son's baseball games.
2: Oh, I'm not doing play-by-play.
0: No, you're the color guy.
2: Thank
0: trust
2: you.
0: Me. Yes.
2: Yeah, I'm not doing that.
0: Are you kidding me?
2: But what do I get out of it? Just chicken strips?
0: Yeah, for $5.
2: Okay. Oh, I still have to pay? Wait, I was going to do it.
3: Man, Ryan.
2: Just for the meal, but...
0: It's a charity.
2: Man.
0: Ethan says he's in. Oh, my gosh. You guys could... Seriously, I really think that if you guys did... If we created like a... They're the Summer Knights. That's the name of the team because they're the Knights during the school year, the Summer Knights. If you guys created a YouTube channel of... play-by-play in color for this rec ball
3: gosh.
0: Team, I think it could be very lucrative.
3: Oh, my gosh. It would be great.
2: All right, I'll do it.
0: Chicken fingers?
2: But
0: I'll put an extra chicken finger in your boat.
2: No, I got to ask a little higher. And then we can negotiate. I'm going to start
0: prize?
2: At $150,000.
0: Okay, you're going to donate that to the program.
2: Strips.
0: I think that they'll accept it.
2: No. I think that you're putting words in my mouth I need to be putting food in my mouth.
0: We could cut it down to like $100,000 and we'll let you do color.
2: $100,000.
0: Yeah.
2: Okay.
0: Donation.
2: Nope.
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1: The Carmelo Anthony, I'll get that right one of these times, trial has culminated as the jury has reached a verdict. They haven't announced what the verdict is, but there are some very heated conversations taking place outside of the courthouse right now. Fox News reports earlier, this is not too long ago. This is pretty fresh. Carmelo Anthony jury reaches verdict in murder trial in Texas track meet stabbing. If you don't remember, this is a white boy and a black boy at a track meet where there was conflict between the two of them, and it resulted in Carmelo stabbing and killing this young boy his name's Austin Metcalf, at this high school track meet in Frisco, Texas. The verdict, they're expecting the verdict to be read right now, but there's all these people outside the courthouse, and they've got cameras. Fox News has cameras out there, and you can see these people kind of going at each other. It's racially divided, and the Fox News cameras were on these two individuals, a white man, 70 years old.
2: Yeah, that's fair.
1: Guessing 70 years old. He's in a red, white, and blue American flag kind of shirt.
2: Collared American flag shirt.
1: And he is inches face-to-face having an argument with a black man, and you can't hear anything they're saying. You have no idea what's going on. You don't know what they're advocating for. I mean, you can surmise a lot of things, but you could be wrong about a lot of what you assume. But here's the thing. They're yelling at each other back and forth, and there's an entire circle of people surrounding them. They are nearly chest to chest. They're not a comfortable 3 feet away from each other having a discussion. They're fighting with words, and the way the camera was set up and the way you were looking at these two people going nose to nose about whatever it is they're arguing about, right between them is a girl who looks to me to be about 5 years old. She's got a phone held up as if it's a camera. She is 6 feet away from this argument. Why is that child there?
2: Yeah, and by the way,
1: get that child away from there.
2: And not presuming anything about which side she's on or anything. We actually have no idea. She looked like she may be white or
1: she was white,
2: Latino,
1: yeah,
2: or something like that. So it's not as if we're going, oh, she's on one side. We have no idea. No idea. You're just saying she's a little girl.
1: As articulated by what I just said there, you've got these two people fighting and you have a child of which I didn't identify anything about other than it was a little girl, probably 5 years old, and she's videoing this thing. Standing in front of an adult who I would presume to be her caretaker, maybe her mother or whatever. What is that child learning? We can't hear the words. You can sit and watch this take place and think that you understand what one man, you know, what's the white guy saying? What's the black guy saying? A lot of people will assume that they know everything that conversation was about. But that little girl is standing right there 6 feet away, potentially in the middle of something that could turn physical on a dime, which is why the entire jury trial is taking place right now, because at a track meet of all places, there was a conflict that turned into a stabbing, that turned into the lives being lost of Austin Metcalf at the hands of Carmelo Anthony. Get that kid out of there. You want to teach your kid about what's going on there? However you intend to teach that child, I don't know anything about that family, don't know anything about why they are out there. Don't do it right there. Get these kids out of there. It's like in our conversation with the White House in the 1 o'clock hour, the Delaney Hall protests and over the ICE facility that is there. They've got facial recognition evidence that a lot of these protesters at Delaney Hall in New Jersey, they were in Minnesota. They're in all these places. They go from place to place to place. Maybe, like, just for a second, can we just for a second pay attention to what's happening with the Southern Poverty Law Center and the hearing that was taking place earlier today, if you were able to listen to any of that? What is the issue at hand at the Southern Poverty? Why is the Southern Poverty Law Center in hot water right now? There's some things that you need to understand about what's taking place.

place in our country right now, and you need to really compare notes with what you've been told, what you've been asked to do for the last 15 years of your life. When you've been told that you need to, you know, you need to be public about where you stand on some issues. You need to be out there. Everyone needs to know, and you need to say it. You need to say it over and over and over again. You say it one time, that's not enough. You're going to have to repeat yourself over and over and over again because hate is everywhere. Hate is back. I heard this morning in this Southern Poverty Law Center. I don't know who the representative was because I was listening to it, but they were talking about how white supremacy has never been hotter than it is right now. And I'm like, what world are you living in? And then I realize it's a world that is being manufactured, created by folks at the Southern Poverty Law Center. And there and the individuals who have over time donated to the Southern Poverty Law Center, probably trying to fight back against hate. Do you know what you were investing in? Can you please turn my sound on? It's on. Okay, it's not playing. When you see that they funded the Charlottesville rally, Unite the Right, you know who had to unite the right in order to ensure that people could see what the right was about? The left had to pay for racist acts. The left had to fund materials to burn a cross. The left had to fund, the Southern Poverty Law Center had to fund this gathering of people to unite the left because they needed a boogeyman. Because the left needed to be reminded of their victimhood and they needed to be pinched. They needed to be tweaked. The people who have these hearts for compassion, the people who are incredibly loving, heart on your sleeve, folks, you know what? Things are going maybe a little bit too progressive. Maybe we worked our way out of some of the greatest sins that our country has faced. Maybe we've gotten past this to the point where the problem is starting to correct itself because we've moved in the right direction. It's not lucrative. It's not good enough to just fight against the hate that already exists. We're going to need to level it up here. And we're going to take the donors of good people who want to fight against hate. That is a virtuous thing. Who want to combat divisive, racist behavior that does exist in the world. But we're going to have to turn up the volume. We're going to have to turn up the heat on this because we need to fight more. This is the thing that you need to understand about the Southern Poverty Law Center that is so absolutely deplorable and evil. A lot of what you've heard in the hearing today, if you listen to it, was about the good work that the Southern Poverty Law Center has done. Alveda King is there at that hearing, and she was talking about some of the good work that the Southern Poverty Law Center has engaged in. She was talking about how we need to get back to where we're actually fighting against the hate that exists instead of actually funding it so that we can fundraise more. This is the absolute bottom line point that you need to understand about what has been exposed in the charges against the Southern Poverty Law Center. They have operated under the guise of fighting and combating hate. That's what they've sold the American people and whomever else has donated to their cause. But apparently, they were so good at their job that they ran out of hate to trump up enough to keep the dollars rolling in. So they funded it. So they invested in it. And they didn't invest in it to try to combat it. They invested in it so that they could gain more power. They invested it in the Unite the Right rally. Charlottesville is also often how it's referred to. They invested in publicizing hate that didn't exist in a way that they could monetize. They had to amplify it because if you look at the donations that came in after Charlottesville,
after the Unite the Right rally, if you look at the money that they made off of that, that's what it was always about. It's not about putting themselves out of business because they've fought back against all the hate and all the world and all the land, and they've really made such an important change in the way that we treat one another and the way that people are reflected as equals. That's not what it was about. It's about money. It's about marginalizing people who think differently than they do, because that equates power. They used the goodwill, the good hearts, the compassion, the sympathy, the empathy of American dollars donated to their cause. They used it so that they could manufacture something that didn't exist, at least not to the extent that they needed it to, so that they could gain power and influence. That's corrupt. It's corrupt to the core. And thank God that this Justice Department is calling it out, exposing it, and ensuring that if you want to donate to the Southern Poverty Law Center, just ask Alveda King. They've done good in their time, but that's not what they stand for, not on the whole, and they've been exposed. And there are more groups out there, like the Southern Poverty Law Center, that are manipulating the American people with the help of the very, very eager media that is waning in its power as well. There are good-willed people who've been trapped up in this scam that is the Southern Poverty Law Center. They deserve answers. That's who I want to get answers the most, is those people who are lied to and deceived because they thought that they were doing something good. And it turns out that they were funding hate, the very hate that they were looking to donate to combat. I hope they get to the bottom of it. Ethan, Sports and Local next here on the Annie Fry Show. Don't go away. Hey.

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6: I'm pumped.
7: All right, this is going to be great.
6: Yes, let's do it.
8: Hola.
6: Hola.
8: ¿Cómo está?
7: Hola.
6: ¿Está bien? Football.
8: Sí. Most of my 4 years of Spanish in high school has gone out the window. Senora Wood would be very disappointed in me. I'm sorry, Senora. She was my favorite teacher in high school.
6: Yeah?
8: Senora Wood, yep. And, she would probably not be very happy with me that all that Spanish knowledge has gone out the door.
6: Do you think she'd be happy for you for, like, other things you've accomplished in your life, or just...
8: I think so.
6: Your Spanish acumen is lacking.
8: No, I think so.
7: Would she be proud of your apartment?
8: Would she be... My apartment?

0: what we've had the past like 3 to 4 weeks.
1: 86 degrees, perfect temp.
0: Yeah, that's a little bit.
1: 86 degrees.
0: That's a little high, but
1: and a breeze.
0: Okay, I can live with that, but it's going to be hotter than that. So,
1: oh boo-hoo.
0: You're being mean to me.
2: I'm with
0: you. I don't really appreciate
2: it. I don't like
0: it.
2: Any of it.
0: Thank you, Ryan.
1: Don't
0: For
1: suck
0: once,
1: up.
0: Ryan and I are on the same page.
2: Only thing I like about summer is if you stand outside for just a little bit, you do glisten.
0: Really?
1: Yeah. Nobody calls it glistening.
0: I was wondering what was up with your skin lately.
1: Sweat.
2: Yeah, I've been sweating.
0: Yeah.
2: Yeah, well, that's because I was fighting off a pretty bad infection.
0: Gotcha. Different yeah. things. Okay.
2: Yeah.
0: My bad. Sports
1: it's
0: and local?
1: The pneumonia right. globe. Yes. That could be a t-shirt. It's sports and local with a question mark. Ethan, and then the back it just says Ethan.
2: Crouching Tiger, hidden Ethan.
0: Sports and local. At the invitation of Dodgers manager Dave Roberts, Ollie Marmol will be joining the coaching staff for the National League in the All-Star Game in July in Philadelphia.
1: Huge.
0: It will be Marmol's first trip to an All-Star Game. Roberts, who will again lead the NL as the manager of the defending World Series champions, approached Marmol about being on the staff when his team was in St. Louis.
1: How many do they get, like 15 coaches?
0: They get a lot of coaches. And this has to be relatively new because the last couple of times that the Cardinals have done this, where their coaching staff represented the National League, was in 2012 and 2014. Yeah. And it was traditionally the team that wins the pennant the next season, their coaching staff is the one that is the coaching staff for the All-Star game. So Mike Matheny did it in 2012 and 2014, even though Tony La Russa won in 2011, he retired. So this has to be relatively new, and it is the first time that, like I said, any Cardinals coach will be on the staff since 2014 when it was in Minnesota. So this is a pretty cool thing, and I got to say, You got to give Ollie Marmol his kudos. He has to be near the top when it comes to odds for National League Manager of the Year. The way in which that he has been able to manage this Cardinals team with what the expectations were going into the season and what they're doing. Major kudos to Ollie Marmol. Couple of things to know going into this upcoming series. Cardinals versus Mets, which gets started tonight. There'll be a change in center field. Victor Scott II has been optioned to AAA. Nathan Church, coming off of the injured list, will be the starting center fielder for the time being until if there gets to a point where they are impressed enough with what Scott is doing in Memphis that he is able to take that spot back over. But he has had a very rough season batting below .200. And this week, the Cardinals will be jumping from a 5-man starting rotation to a 6-man starting rotation, and Hunter Dobbins will be joining the rotation. He was acquired this offseason in one of the trades with the Red Sox. I believe he was a part of the Wilson Contreras trade. So if you've seen him a couple of times the last few weeks, he's come out of the bullpen, but he will be a part of the starting rotation this upcoming week. So Cardinals versus Mets for a 3-game series in Queens gets started tonight.
1: Can I interject?
0: You are welcome to
1: Thank
0: interject.
1: Thank you for permission. Ryan, besides the obvious, what's the one thing about you that you would change the most?
2: That I would change?
1: Mm-hmm.
2: Tell me the obvious.
0: What?
2: Tell me what the obvious is.
1: This is sports and local.
2: No,
1: because
2: not.
1: The Cardinals just did a social media video like this. And you know how the Cardinals like ask the players questions when they're walking off the field
0: uh-huh.
1: or whatever?
0: Yeah.
1: They asked all the questions. Besides the obvious, what's the thing that you would change the most about yourself? and the results of the video are super. Like, a lot of people are like, hey. And you just see these Cardinals baseball players. And like May's like, what you mean? Like my red hair? So just watching several people do that. And I wanted to ask you that question.
2: It's a good question.
1: But go to the Cardinals social media, probably Instagram or Facebook is where I saw it.
0: All their socials.
1: Yeah, and watch that video. Go find somebody who has a really good sense of humor in your life and be like, besides the obvious, you got to say it with a straight face, which I did not do because I couldn't pull it off.
0: If I were to change anything about Ryan, I would give him a more muscular neck.
1: I've got just the thing.
2: I would accept that.
0: Oh, like that. Yeah. If you're watching on YouTube, yeah, exactly.
1: Yeah, AI like Ryan is not looking too bad.
3: No. Straighten that jawline a little bit.
0: Hubba, hubba.
2: Yeah, I look pretty good when
3: that is
2: you
3: a man's
2: change
3: man
2: my face.
3: Right there.
1: Ryan, you are to Ethan what Nate Foy is to you.
2: I would say that.
1: AI Ryan.
0: Yeah, let's get this.
2: Let's
0: make

0: this clear here. Those are two very, very different things.
1: Go ahead and answer that question, though. Besides the obvious, what would you change about yourself?
0: I would get rid of my double chin. I hate my chin.
2: I've never.
0: I would make myself more of a skinny queen in the facial area.
2: I would never have thought of you having a double chin.
1: I wouldn't either. But now that
0: stop looking at it. Now you're looking at it. Stop.
3: Now that you mention it.
0: Don't look at it.
1: AI, add chins to Ethan.
2: Will somebody go in and ask? Will you, Ryan, go on video and just go into Steve's office and ask him that question on video?
1: Into our boss's office?
2: Yes.
1: And ask him if he'll add chins to Ethan in AI?
0: The thumbnail tomorrow is going to have like six chins on it.
2: Worthy of clarification. Ask him besides the obvious.
1: Oh,
2: I'm glad we clarified that on air because that could have gotten out of hand.
1: Steve.
2: About the double chins.
1: Steve, you notice that Ethan has double chins and he wants more? Make it happen.
2: Ethan.
1: And then leave.
2: Sports and local.
0: Big announcement for sports in St. Louis, Olympic related, was announced this past weekend. St. Louis will be hosting the 2028 U.S. Olympic Marathon Team Trials. Did you guys see this?
2: No.
0: This event is expected to draw thousands of visitors and showcase the city on a national stage. The announcement was celebrated last Thursday at Francis Olympic Field on the campus of Washington University in St. Louis, a venue with deep Olympic roots. Jackie Joyner-Kersee, Dawn Harper-Nelson joined local leaders and running advocates to mark the location. The marathon trials course will begin at Francis Olympic Field and wind through some of the city's most recognizable landmarks, including Forest Park, the Gateway Arch, Busch Stadium, before finishing at Energizer Park. An estimated 100,000 spectators are expected to attend the event, creating what organizers believe will be one of the largest sporting events in the region's recent history.
2: Cool. I hope the Go Away Green is all applied by then.
0: I think. Oh yeah, true. Yes, I'm super excited about this. This is going to be pretty cool. I believe the number is 1,000 runners.
2: Wow.
0: Or close to, maybe it's 800.
2: Are you going to be one of them?
0: I am not going to be one of them. Maybe that would help fix the chin problem.
2: I didn't know if it was okay to talk about.
0: According to USA Track and Field, the event is expected to generate an estimated $13.5 million of economic impact for the St. Louis region.
2: What will we waste that on?
0: Through tourism, hospitality, and visitor spending. What will we waste that on? Ryan?
1: AI.
2: Just saying things now. I don't know. Hopefully we can reinvest it in a smart way.
0: Late March of 2028 is when this is.
2: Oh, so you have time to train,
0: to
2: Ryan.
0: Occurring.
1: Okay.
2: Okay.
3: With conviction.
2: X's and Y's next on the Annie Fry Show. Send us your questions about boys or girls. Are you sticking around, Ethan? You got work to do. As
1: TBD.
2: If this isn't work.
1: And which side
0: TBD.
1: Are you on?
2: Are you going to answer for, you want to come in and talk for women or men?
0: TBD.
2: That's all right. You can do that now. 314-241-9797. 314-241-9797. Send us your texts. They come to Ryan, and he gets to pick them. 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

0: playoffs at Madison Square Garden? Sure, if he wants to, that's one answer. You could say no, or you could say you don't care. I'm actually interested to see how many of you don't care about that at all, or are passionate that, yeah, he can do that. He can do whatever he wants. Let us know. You have about a half hour to vote, a little less than that. 233, this time check is sponsored by Jerry Kelly Heating, Air Conditioning, Electrical, and Plumbing.
1: 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X's and Y's.
2: Well, we all know how prepared Ryan is for this show. He has an article for today. I'm shocked.
0: Yeah, I thought it was an interesting article, and I thought, you know what? Today is X's and Y's, so perfect timing for the subject matter.
2: So X's and Y's is where we ask questions about boys and girls, and Ryan and Brad right now are speaking for men, and I'm speaking for women. So this is called The Science, and we enjoy it. If you have questions that you want us to answer about men, about women, you can text them to us at 314-241-9797.
0: All right, this article is from some random comedian influencer who has gone viral.
2: What was
0: for
2: the name
0: her...
2: of the source in the earlier story?
0: Well, I don't even remember. That was like Wonder Minds or something like that. This is the New York Post, at least.
2: Okay.
0: And she has this thing called Walking Red Flags, which has become her bit.
2: Okay.
0: And within that bit, she lists things that guys would never think of that she says women always think are turnoffs.
2: She's identifying turnoffs for women.
0: Yes.
2: That men are unaware of.
0: Yeah, exactly.
2: Okay.
0: And it's random stuff. And so I thought I'd highlight the...
2: I'll confirm or deny.
0: Three or four of them in here that I was like, what? Because it was a shock to me to hear this. Okay, the first one. Anything involving a guy running.
2: is it like that's just it? Is there any more explanation?
0: Well, it would say, especially if you run with your backpack bouncing... chasing anything.
2: I mean, is this saying that it's a turnoff to see a man running from point A to point B to like accomplish something, or just like the dude likes to exercise with running?
0: I don't think it's talking about
2: cardio,
0: going out and doing a run. I think this is if you see a guy just au naturel decides he needs to
2: hurry.
0: Run for some reason, that's unattractive. Seems like a weird one, but okay.
2: Ryan, have you ever ran?
0: Have I ever ran?
2: Sorry.
0: No. I think I'm going to try that someday.
2: I kind of think that do you want me to react first and then you guys can say why or whatever or what you mean go first? I think that if a man is running, there is an indication that that they are not in control of the situation. But I will say that if you've got children and there is a situation where a kid needs to be attended to, or maybe like, oh, I fainted, you better run your butt right over here. So, I don't know.
0: This one says...
2: if you're like running to get in line for your latte...
0: that would be something. That's something. But even it says if you're running to chase a ping pong ball.
2: No, oh, see, no, you don't need to run to that.
3: She's just talking about icks.
2: You need to.
0: Yes, she is. That's exactly what this is.
2: You need to stroll. You need to strut.
0: So you agree. You agree.
2: I think a man that is in control of the situation is very attractive.
0: What about a man who is in a business suit but always runs?
2: And sweaty.
0: To everything.
4: Tom Cruise.
5: Sir, I got these phone books. I've been trying to sell them all day.
0: Oh, yeah.
5: Would you like one?
2: I don't know. I could say, I don't know. I kind of agree with that.
4: That's what comes to mind for me.
0: Weird. I would never.
3: Can't win.
0: Think of that. Yeah.
3: It's brutal.
2: What do you mean you can't win?
3: Guy, oh, man, he ran. Done with that guy.
0: Right, yeah. Oh,
4: I kind of agree.
0: I had a wife here. No, what? I guess not.
4: I kind of agree. It seems a little nitpicky.
2: Yeah.
4: Mm-hmm.
0: Well, all of these are nitpicky, so get ready.
4: Okay.
0: The next one is.
2: Get through it.
4: Get it out,
0: Ryan.
4: The next
0: one is jumping over a puddle.
2: Yeah. No grown man does that.
0: I do that. If it
4: depends how big the puddle
0: yeah,
4: is.
0: Yeah, you want to try to preserve.
3: No, the right thing is both
2: shoes. Are you doing that
3: in.
2: When you're by yourself on your way to Papa John's two blocks over? You see a puddle and you're like, wee.
0: It's not for fun.
2: What is it for?
0: It's not, I'm like running down to get my my calzone. I'm like, raindrops keep falling on my head.
2: No, I actually.

0: you doing that one time? I was sitting in a stoplight, and I look over, and Ryan Wiggins is sitting over there doing a little jig.
1: Oh, me, oh, my, a puddle.
0: Now you walk
1: will I handle this?
0: You just continue on your path, and you walk around the puddle. You don't have to walk through it.
1: I jump and I get a coin like Mario. Ding.
0: In my mind, I'm thinking of a man like feet together, bending down, swinging both arms back like he's about to ski, and just hopping on over the thing.
2: Like Buddy
0: the red flag.
2: That's like Buddy the Elf.
0: Exactly.
1: That's the way a child jumps.
2: Come on.
0: That would be a red flag.
1: Squatting down with both feet at the same time.
3: No adult man does that.
0: And if they did, red flag.
3: But like, why are we even talking about it if it's
0: because
3: never
0: Ryan
3: been done
0: thinks
3: in the
0: this is content. He's doing it again. No. Don't entertain Ethan on this idea. Why are we even talking? What are we doing here? It seems like all we ever do is talk about things. We don't ever actually do anything.
3: No, I'm saying the style of jump is not something that happens. I thought that the person was talking about.
0: You just cited Buddy the Elf, so it happened.
3: Like you said, that's the exact point you were talking about.
0: Yes, it would be a problem for me.
4: Don't jump over the puddle. But what happens if the puddle is too big to, you know, just step over, and it's too big to just go around?
0: Then you walk through it like
4: an
0: adult.
4: Step right on through it.
3: Yeah, that's the only option.
0: What else are you gonna do? Turn around and go home?
3: But if it's too big to jump over,
4: no, that's not what I said. It's too big to just like step over.
0: Then you move through the puddle. You go through the shallowest part.
3: I have no issues jumping over the puddle.
1: Final thought.
0: Another red flag. They stand there and they cry because they don't know what to do next.
4: If you stand there and cry, it's an ick. You jump over the puddle, it's an ick. Can't win.
1: Last thought is that if you see a grown man jumping over a puddle by squatting down and jumping with both feet,
0: and doing what you said,
1: because that guy's unique. You need to talk to him.
0: Yeah,
1: women.
0: And then take him to the authorities.
4: Put him in a backpack.
1: Exactly.
0: Yeah, you bring him right here to the studio because we would like to put him on the air.
1: All right, next one.
0: In fact, that's how Ryan got here.
1: Next one is this. I can't believe this.
0: Oh, wait. Kevin comments, turn around, don't drown.
3: You're not putting your face.
1: Go home.
3: Ruined.
1: Even if it came up to your chest somehow,
0: can't win.
1: You can still breathe. Anyway, wearing sandals with jeans.
0: Oh no!
1: I know. What's the deal?
4: No, that's terrible. Wait, don't do that,
3: Ryan.
4: No.
3: You support that?
1: Yes, I love doing that.
0: I don't want to see your toes. Don't even want to know men have them.
1: What if I covered them up with just the edge of a sock?
4: Socks.
0: Wait, hold on. I trimmed this sock off just for this moment.
3: Are you saying that so just your toes are covered or the toes are the only thing exposed?
0: Don't
1: entertain
0: him.
1: That's a hypothetical. I'm saying generally, why wouldn't you want to see my feet if I'm walking around wearing jeans?
0: Dude, if you want to have your dogs out for the world to see, you better get your pedicure done.
1: No way.
0: Then you've made your choice.
1: No, I'm a man.
0: Yeah.
1: I could go barefoot like Fred Flintstone.
4: The sandals make it easier to walk through the puddle.
0: What, everything you do is manly?
1: Everything I do is manly.
0: Said with great conviction and a smile because he couldn't even take himself seriously. Look at him.
1: You couldn't hear that in the
0: radio.
1: Hey,
0: wait. Yeah, let's real quick just revisit here. Thick neck, Ryan. There he is. Yeah. Look at how studly he is.
1: Look at that thick neck.
3: That is a man.
1: That is a man.
3: Serious question.
0: It is artificial.
3: Is there any outfit or pants that you can wear? Slides,
0: men
3: or
0: women.
3: Sandals, flip-flops, any setting, any location. Is there any scenario where, for a guy, mm-hmm. wearing slides or flip-flops or sandals is acceptable?
0: Yeah, on vacation.
3: That's it.
0: I don't know. I think if you're wearing them with shorts, it doesn't matter.
3: Okay. All right.
0: I think if you're wearing jeans, but you're like, I draw the line there. I need to expose something. Here are my toes.
1: Jeans and
3: sandals is weird. Huh. If I'm going...
0: Because then
3: Walmart,
0: it's like your toes are looking at people.
3: If I'm going to Walmart or to the store real quick, and I've just been chilling at home and I don't have socks on, I'm not putting socks on just to go to Walmart.
0: I don't. What are you wearing on the bottom half?
3: Like pant wise?
0: Yeah.
3: No, never.
0: Nothing.
3: Jeans. Never jeans. Either joggers or athletic shorts.
0: Yeah, this is jeans. This is like a conscious
3: is a
0: fashion
3: no-no.
0: Choice.
1: Yep. Jeans, sandals, no shirt, Walmart.
3: You know, honestly, that's probably, that might
4: much.
3: Be one of the more typical outfits for
0: you would not be the worst dressed person there.
1: No, I would not. And you would enjoy the bongos on my belly that I'd be playing. What about...
0: We call...
3: What state is this? Florida?
0: We call kid butts bongos in our house, so...
1: What about...
0: Bring those bongos over here.
1: Shoes with shorts. It's not on the list, I'm just
0: shoes
1: asking.
0: Shoes and shorts?
1: Shoes and shorts. Like regular tennis shoes with shorts.
0: Yeah. I don't care about that.
1: What about with socks that are a little high?
0: That's the style. Ankle socks.

0: her out.
1: What about if they're low then?
0: I'm fine with it.
1: I'm
0: the younger
1: to figure
0: generation
1: out what I can wear
0: will judge
1: people.
0: You go, Ryan, it's never concerned you before. You sat down today and you go, you sat down today and were like, I really swung out on my outfit today.
1: Yeah, my hat does not match anything. It's just bright blue.
0: He got real nervous when he saw Nate Foy on the show. He's like, I don't know if I'm prepared.
1: He's not on Zoom, is he?
0: This is radio, you know?
2: Big sigh of relief.
1: Last one, which I hate. Drinking milk with dinner. This gives women the ick about guys? Why?
0: It's a little juvenile.
1: So is jumping over a puddle with both feet.
0: I know. I said I had a problem with that.
1: Yeah, you did.
0: Yeah.
2: You didn't help yourself.
0: Brad seemed particularly offended by it, though. So I'm going to be hanging around Brad when there's puddles just to see what happens.
1: Why wouldn't you be able to drink a tall glass of milk with
0: There's dinner? Something. You know what? I love this because at this baseball game that I was at on Sunday, hopefully these people listen to the show. I was in line at the concession stand at the St. Peter's public athletic facility, Woodland Park, maybe. And there was this grown man, dad, obviously, and he had his daughter, who was probably middle school, early high school, with him. And he ordered an ice cream sandwich. And the wife walks up. She goes, you're getting an ice cream sandwich? And he goes, yeah, I am.
2: I love that.
0: And then his daughter goes, you're a grown man and you're getting an ice cream sandwich? And I said out loud, I'm like, yeah, that's two sides of the same coin right there. Because you're a grown man, you get to have an ice cream
2: sandwich.
0: Catching
2: strays.
0: Yeah. And there was a judgment right there that a grown man would go up and get what is known as a fat boy, which we also have. Do you know what the fat boy is?
1: Yeah.
0: Do you like them?
1: They're fine.
0: We have them at the concession stand at the Chicken Finger.
1: Not a big enough draw.
0: The chicken fingers, though.
1: I'd eat those. I'd eat a fat boy.
0: Do you have...
1: I'm just saying. I'm not going to drive out to St. Peter's for it.
0: You can come to Edwardsville.
3: Eat a fat boy.
0: Is it, like, for the same thing with the milk question with dinner, because you are a grown man, you can drink whatever you want, right?
1: Exactly. Which is probably why I'm getting a slush when I'm at a concession stand.
0: Yeah. Rainbow,
1: slush,
0: please.
1: Puppy.
3: Blue.
1: Yeah.
0: When you
2: Orange Dreamsicle.
0: Order the milk with your meal. If you do that at a restaurant, that'd be wild to see. As
2: Unless
0: a grown man, you have to understand that as a grown man, people are going to judge you for that, and you just don't care.
1: Yes, which I do.
0: Which means that if you're having milk with your meal, I'm looking at how confidently you're having your milk with your meal.
1: So if I order it, as long as I look around when I drink it, and I just tell the whole restaurant.
0: You go, that's right.
2: Open your mouth as wide as possible.
1: Yeah.
2: Try to get it around the rim of the glass.
0: Oh my gosh. It's time to go to a break. Your questions for X's and Y's on the text line, 314-241-9797. And if you were that very confident man ordering that ice cream sandwich at the concession stand, I commend you. You eat that ice cream sandwich up. You guys get it together. Get it together. We'll be right back. Maybe. I don't even know.

0: going to make it? Are you going to be okay? It's Ethan's fault? Todd Sivia would like a word. Are you going to be okay? Do you need to leave the room? Turn this music off. Huh?
1: I thought you were talking to me off air. I didn't realize
0: you
1: were on.
0: No, I was on the air. Are you going to be okay?
1: Oh, man. Ethan got my goose.
0: Can I talk about Todd Sivia now?
1: Yeah.
0: All right. 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

0: All right, a little more X's and Y's before we wrap up with the results of today's YouTube live chat poll. If you haven't voted yet, hurry on over to the Annie Fry YouTube channel and tell us, is it appropriate for President Trump to attend NBA playoffs at Madison Square Garden? Go vote. We'll give you those results in about 5 minutes from right now. A few more X's and Y's question. Brad, what do you got?
1: Yeah, so the slate that you put up today earlier got me thinking about this because you were commenting on the size of the ring that the AI drew on your finger. And so this, we're going to set aside
0: on this lady's finger. I don't know who that is, yeah. But anyway.
1: We're going to set aside this thought of, like, you know, the rings, you know, it's more important that the ring comes from somebody that's special than the size of the ring. But in general, does a larger diamond ring or jewelry like that matter to women? Like, is it more important? If you had a choice, would you choose a bigger ring?
0: All depends on the finances.
1: I mean, money not being an object.
0: Well, yeah, if it's free, I'll take the biggest one you got. Thanks, sir.
2: Well, that's a good answer because I think some women would not.
1: Yeah.
2: I don't know that every woman would choose to have a big ring.
0: Not to wear all the time. I wouldn't wear it all the time.
2: You would just wear it for events?
0: If I were going somewhere nice, just like generally speaking, I wear my wedding band, my engagement band. I have a necklace that I don't ever take off, and sometimes I put on earrings. But if I'm doing an event or I'm going to an event, then I put on jewelry. I mean, I'm just thinking about for the value of the thing.
2: Man, I know. We got married in 2007, and I wish I would have gotten her a gigantic diamond ring because the price of that would have skyrocketed right afterwards. I did get her a fine one, but mm-hmm. it the value doubled within like 3 years of buying that thing.
0: I said to my husband and I started dating in May of 2004. We got married in September of 2007, engaged in January, at the end of January in 2007. And so we dated 04, 05, 06. We dated for almost 3 years before we got engaged, not quite. And I've told him this before, but I knew the moment that I met him that I could marry him. Didn't know that it was going to happen. We didn't date for well over a year after we initially met. But I just knew enough about him and where he came from and his family that I'm like, this is a good man. And then, you know, we'll see what ends up happening. But I told him probably 2 years into dating him that if he was thinking about marriage, obviously to me, because we've been together for 2 years, that I did not want him in any way, shape, or form to put off us getting engaged so that he could afford some kind of ring. And secondly, I didn't want to be making any payments on a ring. So if that means you've got to go to the department store and get a $50 ring that you can afford, I want to be engaged. I want to be married. Please do not think that the ring has any bearing whatsoever in my desire to get married, to lock this down and to get on with it. And so, I mean, he got me a very nice ring, but it's not anything that I don't look at it as a way to be

0: flashy to people. This is something that is important to me, that even if he got me some sort of really expensive, really fancy ring, because now we could afford this instead of that, I would not take this ring off my hand. This ring and what this stands for is very important to me from a time that reminds me of where we started. And I would never, ever want. I love that. So I don't know. I don't know that ring size. What was your initial question?
1: I mean, it was basically setting aside what you had said there. Bigger jewelry, better. Bigger ring, better. Or no.
0: I mean, if it's an everyday wear, probably not. I mean, a lot of people go to those functional rubber rings just because it's dangerous in some circumstances to wear a normal ring. But
2: yeah. To answer your question, I want the biggest diamond I can get.
0: I do too, but I just want to have it for an investment.
2: Right.
0: Aside.
2: I would invest in diamonds.
0: Yes. Especially if you don't have to pay for it.
2: Right. So in the future, when people need to cut into the earth deeper, they will have to come to me.
0: Okay. Do you have any more questions? Did you say you had another one?
1: That was. I don't have my other ones out. That one I just came up with when I was listening to the show. Hoodies. Why do girls steal their man's hoodies? And why don't you just, like, why don't you just get your own?
0: Why are you so opposed to sharing? Right?
2: Maybe that's 2 or 3 weeks in a row that the theme has been, why don't you get your
0: own? Why are you taking my stuff?
2: Yeah.
0: Why
2: do
0: you eat my french fries? Why are you, why do you eat my candy at the movie theater?
1: Trying to get to the bottom of this. Why is it that girls want my stuff?
0: I don't know. I would presume that in a dating scenario, which has been a hot minute since that's happened for me, but don't guys like it when their girls wear their hoodies and t-shirts?
2: Yeah, kind of.
1: Until you don't get it back.
0: Oh, my God.
2: Yeah, we do want the shirt back.
0: After you break up, okay, you can get it back.
2: That's pretty safe. No, just even in the midst of the relationship.
0: I wore a t-shirt to bed just the other night, and it was a t-shirt that I probably, Brad, stole from Jared in 2004, hanging out at his house after, I don't know, we usually just hung out there, and I probably wanted to change, and he gave it to me, and I didn't give it back. And when I put it on, he goes, oh, you're wearing the shirt. Which was an indication to me that my husband loves it when I do that. But
2: he
0: maybe when
2: does.
0: I go when I go home, when I go home, I'm going to be like, here's your shirt back.
1: Here's the thing about that, though.
0: What?
1: There is not much more attractive thing, for me at least, than my wife wearing one of my shirts.
0: Well, that's what we're talking about!
1: But we're asking about stealing hoodies here.
0: Hoodies are a different classification of clothing theft?
2: I don't know, man.
0: No! What are you talking about? You draw the line at a hoodie, an oversized hoodie, usually because they're bigger and more comfy,
2: well,
0: too.
2: Well, they're just more expensive, as Brad was worried about.
0: I don't know.
1: Absolutely.
0: I'm going to need more details. Is it appropriate for President Trump to attend the NBA playoffs at Madison Square Garden? 5% of you said no. It's not appropriate. 15% don't care. 80% said sure if he wants to.
2: Oh, wow.
0: That's overwhelming. Maybe he should go again, especially if you're a Spurs fan. Mark Rudin, coming up next.
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7: News alert. A quick verdict in Texas on Lisa Brady. A jury just convicting 19-year-old Carmelo Anthony of murder for the deadly stabbing of 17-year-old Austin Metcalf at a high school track meet last year. Anthony admitted stabbing Metcalf during a confrontation, but was claiming self-defense. Fox's Brooke Taylor is at the Collin County Courthouse in McKinney.
8: Prosecutors say this is a case about two teens. They didn't know each other. They were student athletes at a track race. One of the teens told Carmelo Anthony he wasn't supposed to be in that tent. He wasn't where he belongs. And that's where this confrontation started. Prosecutors say that Metcalf did sort of shove and push him. We've heard witnesses describe that in all different ways. And the defense argues that that was enough for Carmelo Anthony to defend himself and stab him in the chest.
7: And prosecutors argued the deadly force was not warranted. The judge did allow the jury to consider a lesser manslaughter count, but after only a few hours of deliberations, the jury has found Anthony guilty of murder. He could face life in prison. The same jury will now move on to the sentencing phase. For now, the judge is keeping a gag order in place until after sentencing. President Trump says the U.S. must respond to the downing of a U.S. Army helicopter off the coast of Oman.
9: Officials at the Pentagon tell Fox News that an Iranian drone shot down the helicopter as it patrolled regional waters. Still, it's unclear if the drone meant to shoot down the helicopter, and an investigation has been launched. President Trump said earlier that the killing of any U.S. service members would be a red line that would restart the war with Iran. In this case, the two crew members of the helicopter survived and are in stable condition, picked up by a Navy sea drone about 2 hours after the crash.
7: Fox's Max Gordon in Dubai. An early plunge, but a mixed finish on Wall Street. The Dow up 84 points at the bell, the S&P and the NASDAQ in the red. 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
4: A mix of clouds and sunshine this afternoon, but I still like the emphasis on more sunshine than clouds. Still a chance, though, of a spotty shower or spotty thunder shower. The big deal, the heat, we're up to 92 and very, very humid. Tonight, clear, warm, humid, only 76 for the low. Wednesday, hottest of the week, hottest of the year so far. Sunny, hot, and humid, nothing more than a pop thunderstorm. 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Chief Meteorologist, Dave Murray.
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6: All right, let's get going here on a Tuesday afternoon edition of the show where there's a lot of breaking news that's happening. Sue is also back in her chair this afternoon. We're happy to have you back.
7: Thank you.
6: And Fred Bottomer, the Hall of Famer, is in the studio with Ethan as well. I mentioned breaking news. That has to do down in Texas with the Carmelo Anthony trial, which went to the jury just this morning, right, Fred?
8: Probably this afternoon. I mean, it was a very fast verdict.
6: And they kind of knew once. So what happened was a couple of things. This is the kid that is accused, African-American kid, accused of going into a tent in Frisco, Texas during a track meet. And there was a, you know, there's disputed facts. Well, I don't know that there are, but the defense tried to seem like there were disputed facts of what happened. And Carmelo Anthony pulled out a knife and he stabbed this guy, Austin Metcalf, in the heart.
7: I mean,
6: the jury got to see some of the autopsy photos, and apparently they were essentially, you know, covering their eyes because some of this was so horrible. But what happened earlier is the judge had allowed for the possible verdict being manslaughter. Well, when the verdict came in so fast, we were told it was going to be read at 2. It probably didn't get read till after 2:30. But we don't have any reaction from inside the courtroom because there were no cameras in the courtroom. There's also a gag order that's in effect. So in the aftermath of all this, I don't know how much they might say. I really thought, because the jury was asking for the manslaughter thing, that's the route that they would go. But look, the facts really are not disputable in this case. And, you know, they've made it into this big deal about race, right? This has become a case about race when it really shouldn't be. What I would say is, if this were, you know, two white kids that got into this, it'd be murder charge, and the white kid would be charged with murder. If it was two black kids that were involved, same thing would happen. I mean, it doesn't change the nature of this, and making it in this case about race is just kind of ridiculous. I don't know what happened. I mean, quite honestly, it's very tragic from this standpoint. This kid, Carmelo Anthony, who's 19 now, he was 17 when this happened. He threw his life away. He had a 3.7 grade point average.
7: Oh, my gosh.
6: He apparently was pretty smart. They tried to make it about self-defense. I don't know if there was mental illness. He broke down in tears today on the stand. Honestly, you don't see that very often. You see a lot of people that are found guilty, and what happens, not on the stand, Freddie, in the courtroom. He did not take the stand. I saw your facial reaction to what I said. But in the courtroom, they are describing, you know, that he kind of lost it and broke down in tears. And, you know, I can understand that there's human aspects of this case that are very tough. But what's unfortunate is they tried to make it all about race, right? And then the other side comes in, and they, when I say the other side, there's people, and unfortunately, some of these people aren't the best people on the planet, right? They're not very fine people. Some of the, you know, the white supremacist types on podcasts, et cetera, get down there and they're holding signs, and they make this thing more tense than it needs to be. Quite honestly, we look at the cameras right now, there were not a lot of people that were outside of this courtroom, right? Mm. There are 100 people, Fred, is what some estimate was. So Brooke Taylor, we're going to have Phil Holloway, hopefully. He's on with Megyn Kelly doing something live because he works with her podcast. But Brooke Taylor on Fox kind of described a little bit of what happened in the aftermath, because there were some, you know, I guess, scuffles that broke out.
9: The crowd, I want to say it's about 100 people or so with their phones in the air, moving closer to see what this fight is all about. But this case, it has caused high emotion on both sides. It's become a racial case, so that has heightened things as well. And it looks like my photographer is telling me they are arresting someone right now. see if we can get a little bit closer. Like I mentioned, I'm not surprised that they made this arrest quickly, because deputies here have been making sure that I'm not surprised that this arrest happened quickly, because deputies have made their presence clear that they are not going to tolerate any form of chaos.
6: Yeah, so, and there was a lot of police presence outside of that. And you mentioned the gag order. So why the gag order?
9: So right now there is a gag order in place. So no one is allowed to speak to the until the sentencing portion of this. So I don't expect to hear from any family members or any of the prosecution or the defense because of that gag order.
6: I don't understand that at all. That doesn't really make any sense to me whatsoever.
8: And they've gone right into the sentencing hearing right now.
6: Oh, they have? So, I don't think they could do that.
8: Yeah, they went right into it.
6: Okay.
7: Wow.
6: Now, they say, well, this is always a range of punishment. So the range of punishment is 5 to 99 years or life in prison. Okay. So that's interesting, Fred. I did not know that. Well,
8: no,
6: Phil,
8: they just showed it.
6: Let's hope that Fred, or let's hope that Phil can join us, because he might be busy with Megan. It is an interesting case. I don't know why it got so, well, I do. It's a black kid and a white kid, right? You're going to have that, and the racial flames are going to be stoked. Speaking of racial flames, let's talk a little bit about yesterday. You weren't here yesterday, and I talked about the situation in Shrewsbury. What, up until the point that I talked about yesterday, what happened at Sky Zone, no other media sources were covering this. That has changed at this point. The Post-Dispatch had a piece that was cleared late in the afternoon. I have some audio from Channel 5. I know Channel 4 did something as well. I'm assuming Fox did, but I don't know. But Sue, are you caught up on all that?
7: No,
6: do you know what happened?
7: I know nothing.
6: You know anything about that?
7: Nope.
6: Okay, here you go. What happened was, is there was a 6-7 party that was announced at Sky Zone in Shrewsbury. This is, now this is very personal for me. My daughter goes there a couple of times a week, like on a day where it's rainy and, you know, the kids can't do anything, she'll go up to Sky Zone. It's like a trampoline park. You know what this
7: is. Oh, yeah,
6: you ever been
7: in
6: these things before?
7: Yeah.
6: Yeah, so they had, well, here, I'll play you a little of the audio here. This is the Channel 5 report.
10: Put the window up!
11: A battle of the brawl spilling into this Shrewsbury parking lot. That is what Rashida Glover, a mother of two, saw outside her window Sunday afternoon.
12: I had a great time there, but I noticed something was wrong as we was leaving the facility, and I seen an angry mob outside, a bunch of young teenagers, and they was mad and angry.
11: A symbol of Sunday fun day turning into absolute chaos. Glover says she was trapped in her car after leaving Shrewsbury Sky Zone's 6-7 day celebration. Shrewsbury police say the facility was not prepared for what happened next.
6: So there, now there's a little bit of a blame game. You know, they had 350 people outside. They had capacity inside. The kids that were gathering didn't like it. They started breaking out in fights. Then they took over the businesses, Aldi and Walmart. And the businesses had to close for the rest of the day. There is, and this is one of my least favorite parts of the story, where I could maybe say it's my favorite part of the story sarcastically. There was a 12-year-old girl, Sue, who lives up in Florissant, who had seen the fights on social media and decides to get in an Uber with a knife and take an Uber to Sky Zone to participate in the fight.
7: Okay, I did hear
6: so,
7: that part.
6: Right, so like, this is unreal.
7: And what was it about? Does it matter?
6: It doesn't matter. No. I don't know. I think everything, it was about not being able to be let into Sky Zone. But everything that happened, if you have 8 fights that break out at the same time, and then you can see, I've seen several videos of this, it was chaos. And that mom is describing it accurately. These kids went nuts in this whole shopping center where Aldi and there's a Walmart. And you had, you know, what I should do, and maybe what someone do, somebody told me to do this, is FOIA the 911 calls, because I bet there were a lot of interesting 911 calls that were coming in. This, by the way, was not at 11 o'clock at night. It wasn't at 8 o'clock at night. This was in the afternoon, in the middle of the day. Oh, yeah, it's like 3-4 o'clock in the afternoon. So it's outrageous what happened in this situation. And what I want to know is, I mean, this is a legitimate question. How in the hell did all the kids get there?
7: Yeah.
6: Like, they were described as 10 to 17-year-old kids, right? And I already told you that the 12-year-old jumps in an Uber. Yeah, oh yeah. Well, my daughter is 11 years old.
7: Yeah.
6: Okay, so, you know, younger kids go there. But it's just frightening what happened. And by the way, that could have turned a lot worse. It really could have. It could have been very violent. Somebody could have got hurt. Shrewsbury police will, I think, admit that they were overwhelmed. They had to call in some, you know, extra forces from surrounding areas because this all got out of hand very, very quickly. And I guess, you know, you can give them credit for keeping the keeping the tone down to a certain extent so nobody really got hurt, because I think that that's important. So that's just a mess, and we may or may not talk about that as we move along here this afternoon as well. By the way, this is just a kind of a weird story. Okay, Fred, go ahead and tell me what that means.
8: So I'm going to flip.
6: He just gave me a note.
8: Yeah,
6: so
8: I'm in the middle of texting Phil Holloway and our first guest, right, Franny Block. So we're going to flip them. I think Phil says he can go around 3:20.
6: Okay.
8: And
6: all
8: he's
6: right.
8: got 10 minutes at 3:20.
6: Okay, all right. So we're just flipping those around. Fred is working his magic, but I'm not smart enough just to look at an easy picture here and figure out what's going on. So I apologize for that. But there are a lot of other things that are going on today. You have an attack, which I think maybe broke the ceasefire, and Trump says that there's going to be, you know, a reaction to that. Let's see here. This was something, and I don't know if I have time. I'll just bring this up real quick because I saw this in the Post-Dispatch this morning, too. And, I mean, people are crazy, okay? And I don't know how you even account for the story that I'm about to tell you here in a couple of minutes. And by the way, we did miss you yesterday, Sue. You'll be back today with Sue's News in the 4 o'clock hour. So a man, this is Dateline Clayton, the local paper. A man on Monday was charged with attacking a McAllister's Deli coworker who got a promotion he was after. Javon Mallory, 31, was charged with first-degree assault and first-degree burglary. He almost killed this woman. So what happened was, is he goes to the deli. This is on St. Charles Rock Road, 10:30 a.m. Monday. Bridgeton police are the ones that were involved here. He goes into the back office. He closed the door and he locked it. He tells his coworker that he was going to kill her. He grabs her neck with both hands and began strangling her. He wrestled her to the floor and continued strangling her as she went limp. Mallory then stopped when the store's general manager began unlocking the door after hearing the commotion. The GM opened the door and the woman was able to get to her feet. Police say that the general manager locked Mallory in the office until police arrived. He says that he applied for the promotion, was angry that his coworker was promoted instead, and he knew the woman was working and had arrived at McAllister's to kill her. So,
7: Good grief.
6: He stated that he would have killed her if the GM had not intervened. I'll be very curious. And by the way, this is a guy that, you know, pleaded guilty to first degree assault, was sentenced to 10 years in prison back in 2014, and he got out. He was actually charged and sentenced for sneaking up on a woman and strangling her in a bathroom at Merrimack Community College. So this guy is unbelievable. Really, when you think about it, I mean, this woman could be dead from that. And I'd be very curious to see, okay, he's in prison for how many years? He didn't do the 10 years, I don't think. And if he did, he's only been out for 2 years. I would hope that there'd be a pretty stiff sentence and not a pat on the, on the back for something like this, because that is outrageous. Anyway, I just had to tie two crazy, unfortunately, somewhat violent stories together. We'll take a break here. I think we're going to get Phil Holloway. He'll have the latest on the Carmelo Anthony story from down in Texas. Franny Block from the Free Press is set up because there's an unbelievable story about this this doctor who committed suicide after something that happened that he wasn't proud of, but it didn't seem to rise to the level of, you know, malfeasance that would cause him a loss of his career. But he thought it did, and he committed suicide, and his parents are now blaming the employers. It's kind of an interesting case, and a lot of details. We'll get into that. We have, as I mentioned, Sue in the next hour. We get a Tuesday edition of Sue's News. My colleague Rob Hart, who I'm told we hear sometimes on the little Odyssey news breaks, he's up at WBBM in Chicago. We work together at WTMJ. I'm still very confused on this potential move by the Chicago Bears to Hammond, Indiana. I feel like I'm missing something. I really do, because it seems like one of the dumbest things that the Bears can do. Rob's going to kind of give us a little perspective on that coming up at 4:30.
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7: Well, we had a report of a vehicle fire westbound 70 past 370. Watch for that one in the right lane. And there was a stall eastbound 44 approaching Elm. That one, too, on the right-hand side. Now, if you are just westbound on 64, it's moderate volume. And it's mainly right there at Clayton Skinker. Then things open up a bit. And southbound 270 slowing at the construction zone at Ladue Road. And a little bit of Gravoy as well. We've got that ongoing road work on the Illinois side, westbound 5564, and it jams approaching 3rd Street, eastbound 64, slowing at 255. And Route 3, especially southbound, is really slow at Queenie Avenue right now on the Illinois side due to a slow-moving train. I'm Sue Thomas, and that's Traffic 97.1 FM Talk, St. Louis Conservative.
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6: We're waiting for Phil Holloway to jump on the line with us here. He's

0: have the jury decide the sentence, which is, it's kind of the way it's done in Texas.
1: Right.
0: So the judge doesn't want the jury to have to, keep coming back over and over. So he's decided to just go move right on into it. Well, what was surprising to me, and apparently we just learned this, that there was only one witness called by the defense in mitigation, and that was Carmelo Anthony's mother, to basically ask the jury for some mercy, and it was short. And now the judge is working on the instructions, and we'll send the jury for deliberations on punishment here shortly if they haven't already started. So that's why they're moving directly into the sentencing phase. He's facing 5 to 99 years or life. He's not eligible for the death penalty because of his age, but if he gets life, he is eligible for parole.
1: What would your anticipation be on a sentence like this? Or is that just too hard to tell right now?
0: Well, that's the thing. You can see the jury being, united and coming to a pretty quick conclusion on murder. But when you have moms and dads and you have people who might have sympathies for teenagers, I had a trial one time when I was a prosecutor. I prosecuted a 17-year-old for an armed robbery, and I had and he had confessed, and the jury kept wanting to hear it over and over and over in the jury room as far as the confession tape. And I had a mother just run out of the jury room just fall on her knees and start sobbing in the hallway, talking about how she couldn't send a young teenager to prison.
1: Yeah.
0: And so we do have sympathies that find their ways into the jury room. And that's why the defense asked for jury sentencing versus judicial sentencing. If it were the judge, I know it would be a life sentence immediately. But otherwise, I think it may take a little while. I could be wrong.
1: Yeah,
0: know, I've been wrong before.
1: Oh, we both have. Yeah, we both have. Right.
0: but I think the jury may have to give this one a little more thought. I think it's fair to say he's going to spend a long time in prison, and it might be the rest of his life.
1: It is just a tragedy all along, and it's not impossible to have a little empathy for the entire situation. There's no doubt in my mind that he was guilty and he should be punished. But here you have a 17-year-old kid who's now 19, threw his life away, and was apparently a pretty good student. This whole story that they concocted for self-defense was just nonsense. I don't know what it was in his head. I don't know if there was mental illness that was, talked about during this trial, because they really rested quickly, the defense. They hardly did anything yesterday. So I it's a complicated case. It really is.
0: Well, and I think I now know why he didn't testify, why the defendant did not testify. Normally, if you're going to pursue self-defense as a affirmative defense to a criminal charge, it's kind of important for the defendant to tell the jury, yeah, I was in fear of my life and I felt like I had no choice. But if you kind of hedge your bets and you believe the jury's not going to buy that, you do the best you can with other witnesses, but don't put the defendant up to say that if you foresee that same jury having to determine sentence.
1: Yeah.
0: Because if he takes the stand and the jury believes he's not being truthful, or you think he's going to have other problems with being impeached during cross-examination, if he's not going to look good on the stand, then maybe you as a matter of trial strategy, you keep him off the stand so that you don't have the jury potentially hating him by the time they have to determine sentence.
1: From a strategy perspective, that makes sense. Why is there a gag order in this case? Or you think that's only going to be in effect here because the sentencing hasn't been completed? It seems weird because it's also a very, it puts a lot of people under that umbrella, family members, etc.
0: Yeah, I hate gag orders. We can talk for days about these things. I think it's a prior restraint on people's constitutional rights to free speech, and I think that these judges just get too crazy with them, and I think that the Supreme Court at some point is just going to have to say enough. But that being said, the judge, to the extent that he does have a gag order, he wants it to go all the way through the completion of the case, and that would include sentencing. I'm hoping that once all is said and done, we're going to be able to see some of the evidence that was admitted into court, and I don't know if there exist recordings of these witnesses and their testimony. But at some

0: point, the public needs to see more about what happened in that courtroom. I'm really, really been out of shape that this was not streamed, because if ever there needed to be a case that was live streamed so the public could see what's going on in that courtroom, this was it.
1: Yeah, for transparency purposes. Now, one of the things I heard that was not, there were people of color, but there was not one black member on the jury. Is there room for any kind of appeal because of that?
0: No.
1: Okay.
0: No, but you have a right to a representative cross-sample of the community in your jury pool, but what you do not have a right to is to have jurors on your jury who have told the lawyers during the jury selection, the voir dire process, that they have reservations about convicting a brother or a black man.
1: Right, right, right. I got you.
0: You don't have a right to have people on your jury who, just because they're black, okay, even if they have an expressed bias to that degree, they are subject to being struck for cause because they can't follow the judge's instructions. Because guess what? The judge's instructions are leave your biases at the door. And so if they tell you right out of the gate that they have that bias, you don't have a right to have them on your jury. So there is no right to have a jury that looks like you. Now, this was not an all-white jury.
1: No, I know.
0: Some have reported that it was, and it's not, but it's just that it's only like 1%, maybe 2% blacks in the community. So it's not surprising that you didn't have one that made it onto the jury.
1: And this is, it's frustrating from, and you knew from the very beginning. Look, I talked about this, you and I probably talked about it from the very beginning of when this stabbing took place. You knew there were going to be racial components because of the suspect and the victim. But look, there were black teammates of this poor kid who was stabbed in the heart that testified in tearful testimony about their teammates. So race became a factor, I think, outside of the courtroom, but this is a case of whether or not this was, someone who is guilty of the crime of murder, and the jury has decided, yes, he is, and now we're going to find out what the punishment is. But Phil, I appreciate your help this afternoon. Obviously, all this just breaking in the last 90 minutes or so.
0: All right, happy to help you anytime.
1: All right, take care. That's Phil Holloway. He's the host of the Megyn Kelly True Crime Show. He's been with us for a long time and is always great. Former district attorney, former cop as well, down in Georgia. So here we wait. I don't know if this is something that, the recommendation comes down today. Fred, have you heard any kind of timetable? Because this is, I've covered trials for a long time. I don't really remember where a guilty verdict has gone right into a sentencing hearing with a jury.
2: Yeah, I don't think so either. So we don't know, but he's keeping everyone there, so it could be today.
1: A lot of times, in definitely cases, you definitely have it pretty much go very quickly to the jury as well. So maybe there's just a similarity because it's the punishment and the defense wanted that. But I have a hard time believing we'll have a sentence by the end of today, right?
3: We've said that before.
1: I know, and then we're wrong about it, right?
3: Yes.
1: We'll see what happens.
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3: Crews are wrapping up a vehicle fire westbound 70 past 370. The right lane is blocked in the right shoulder. Traffic is slow through there, and it goes not quite back to 94. Now, westbound 70 in the city, also a little bit slow. We had an accident reported near West Florissant. So if you're traveling in that area, that's the delay. Now, 6440 is the usual volume. Hampton out through McCausland, and then you get a break, and it's a little slow out at Lake St. Louis Boulevard. Now, southbound 270, we did have an accident reported approaching Ladue Road, some volume behind that, and an accident on southbound 141, really close to Vance Road. You know what that did. It's a big jam there. And westbound 44 is slowing at 270. 55 actually looks pretty good. On the Illinois side, it's going to be rough for a while. We've got road work over there, and eastbound 70 slows at 64. Eastbound 55, 64 slows at 70. Eastbound 64 slows at 157, all due to road work. And southbound Route 3 is really jammed at Queenie, where they have a slow-moving train. I'm Sue Thomas, and that's traffic. 97.1 FM Talk, St. Louis Conservative.

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4: You know, Sue, this is, I'm actually telling the truth here. There were like six or seven topics yesterday that I had saved over the weekend to my reading list that I specifically wanted to do with you. And I missed the whole text string on Sunday night, or at least the part where you said, I'm off on Monday. So it's literally 3 o'clock yesterday. I'm like, where's Sue? And they're like, oh yeah, no, they're getting Trent set up here on the board. So I did not know, but there were a lot of things that happened. Like, one is the completion, and we talked about it a little bit a couple of weeks ago, of Sagrada Familia.
6: Oh,
4: we've both been there.
6: So huge.
4: Right, but that's an interesting, it only took 144 years.
6: Oh my gosh, and they're not totally done, but Pope is going to do the
4: tomorrow
6: thing. Yes.
4: He's going tomorrow. So anyway, there were several things that I held back on. Because
6: I love it.
4: I wanted your opinion, so we'll get some of that, I think, at 4 o'clock this afternoon. Like I mentioned, my friend Rob Hart, who is an anchor at WBBM in Chicago. This whole Bears moving to Hammond.
6: I hate it.
4: I don't get it. Like, it's one of those, there's a lot of things that I feel like I'm missing on something. One is the Graham Plattner situation in Maine, because that just doesn't make any sense why anyone would support that guy. And the other is the Bears moving to Indiana.
6: Isn't it just money?
4: I suppose it is, but what are they doing to their fans? I have no idea. I found a really interesting story, real tragic story, that was in the Free Press at thefp.com by Franny Block, and she joins us this afternoon. It's about a medical student who committed suicide, and the details of the case are rather unusual. Franny is with us this afternoon. Welcome back to 97.1 FM Talk. How are you?
7: Doing well, Mark. Thanks so much for having me.
4: This is a weird situation. It was hard for me not to have, you know, a lot of sadness when I read what happened to this doctor, and I'm not exactly sure how to pronounce his name, but he was a third-year medical student that was called in to meet the dean of Texas Tech University back in July of last year, and I want you to explain what happened here and, you know, how this kind of went forward.
7: Yes, so this medical student, he was brought in to meet with the dean after a patient had filed a complaint against him alleging inappropriate behavior. And after the meeting with the dean, he went home. He was suspended from all of his clinical rotations, and he didn't really get a chance to defend himself or kind of see all the evidence presented against himself, though he did offer the dean an explanation. He denied the allegations. But he went home after this meeting with the dean. He actually tried to meet with the school counselor before he went home, and the counselor told him, sorry, you got to fill out some paperwork. You can come back tomorrow. That night at, you know, nearly midnight, he then gets an email from the dean of the medical school at Texas Tech in El Paso that basically outlines what consequences he might face for this allegation. And those consequences were as extreme as dismissal mm-hmm. from the medical school, essentially the end of his entire medical career after 3 years of medical school. And the email from the dean also included a number for a helpline, a mental health helpline that the university had. But by the time that this email was sent at 11:36 p.m., that helpline was closed. And so this is obviously where the story takes an extremely tragic turn. The next day, he took his own life. And his parents have filed a lawsuit against the university, and they think that the school is to blame for that.
4: So he leaves a note behind for his parents that says, I failed you, I failed in being a good son. I am facing dismissal from school due to a lapse in professionalism and simply cannot bear the shame. And I guess one of the questions that the paperwork asked him to do, as you reported, it said, look, explain what happened, be accountable.

0: and honest. It also asked him to explain, what is your plan for this never happening again? And obviously, he's in panic mode. Now, let's talk a little bit about what he admitted and what happened here, because he followed this woman on Instagram, and then he unfollowed her relatively quickly, right?
1: Yes. So that's the allegation here at play, is the patient accused him of asking her inappropriate questions about her dating life. And this was for an OB-GYN rotation. So he was doing a patient intake form. And his defense to the dean, which we see in the notes, actually, that the family got from FOIA requests to the university, we see in these notes that he said, I was asking her questions that were normal of an STD screening. And so he denied that categorically. He did follow the patient on Instagram after the fact, but he had told the dean that she had asked him to do so. And then once he realized, hey, that might actually be a step too far, he unfollowed her. So the family's position on this is that above everything, you know, taking the allegations aside, because they've actually never been proven to be true or not true at this point, that we do know he did follow her on Instagram.
0: Mm-hmm, right.
1: The way that the school handled it, according to the family, was to presume he was guilty before moving forward. And you mentioned that email, obviously saying, you know, be accountable when you go in front of the school's disciplinary body to present your case. They're basically saying to him, per the family, like, be accountable for the thing that you did. And the family says, but you never proved that he did it. And this actually follows a very unfortunate pattern that I've seen covering university due process disciplinary systems for years now. And I covered another tragic case at Stanford University, the case of Katie Meyer, who is a student who was accused of spilling coffee on another student. And she was investigated for months by her university, was told that she might not graduate from Stanford. She might not be able to go to Stanford Law School after graduation. And she was also sent an email from the university telling her of these potential consequences after the school's mental health counseling services were closed. So unfortunately, that night, she also took her own life. And
0: that's
1: so these cases,
0: crazy. I did not know that one. Yeah.
1: They follow very similar patterns, and it all kind of roots back to this idea that schools are presuming students guilty before giving them a meaningful chance to respond.
0: So in this situation with Dougal, the patient that he was treating and that followed, she was also a nurse. Did they know each other outside of the doctor-patient relationship, or do we not know that?
1: We don't know. So there are a lot of questions surrounding the actual interaction itself. And we don't know who this woman is. We don't know the nature of their relationship. We do know that she had some sort of medical background, which his parents used to say, like, listen, they could have been colleagues in a way, and that's why he followed her until he realized, oh, but she was still a patient. So it's quite messy. And the American Medical Association's guidance, too, on how to deal with these types of things regarding patients, social media, it's also not super clear-cut. So it is a very, very messy situation when it comes to what that boundary is. And it's clear that the student, he may have crossed a boundary, but should the school have dealt with it in this way? That's the ultimate question.
0: And you even said, like, at Texas Tech alone, I don't know how this would apply with other universities, but this is not the first, you know, type of lawsuit along these lines that they've faced, right?
1: Yes. They face other lawsuits both from medical students and from residents alleging due process in the school's disciplinary process. And I spoke to at least five different students, actually, from Texas Tech Medical School who detailed very similar experiences of going in front of the school's disciplinary body and basically saying that they felt like they never had a chance to actually advocate for themselves. And I'll add one aspect of this story that I think is, if you want to see a positive in this story, it is what the Dougal family is fighting for now in light of what's happened to their son and also Katie Meyer, also these other students at Texas Tech. They are fighting to actually implement a law in Texas, which is now in place in California, thanks to Katie Meyer's parents, that would require students who are public universities, if they're facing the school's disciplinary body, to actually have an advocate with them present so they don't feel alone.
0: Mm-hmm.
1: And I actually think that that's a really powerful, it could be an extremely powerful law if it were to go through in Texas. And there's actually a proposal for that to be in federal legislation as well. And it could change the way that all schools, public schools in the country, deal with disciplinary issues.
0: There was a quote in here from one woman in your story, Franny, where and she's described, Sherry Oldfield, she's a midwife and worked with Dougal during his rotation. And she's making the case, like during the OBGYN rotations, that these medical students should not be alone with patients. Is that, that's interesting to me, and there might be something to that, right?
1: Yes. So I will admit, I am not a medical student. I've never been to medical school, so I don't know what that looks like for each different medical school, how they decide how patients are supposed to interact with medical students. But that was one of her critiques of the clinic, is she felt like the clinic was essentially putting these patients in a bad position by essentially leaving them alone with patients who are in a vulnerable state. And, you know, in the case of these students, them being young enough to not necessarily have all the tools at their disposal to handle all the situations properly or be able to defend themselves, like in Vibov's case when there's an allegation against him. There was nobody else in that room to know what actually happened.
0: Franny Bloch, The Free Press. You can find the story at thefp.com. Really interesting reporting. You know, I'm a big fan. So thank you so much for coming on here this afternoon.
1: Thanks so much.
0: All right, take care. It's just a sad, you know, look, I'll admit, like, you can certainly make a case for your doctor following you on Instagram as being pretty creepy. And I don't know what else was said. The problem with a case like this, as she indicated in her reporting, no one else saw what happened.
2: Well, exactly.
0: Right. So I think he felt like, I think it's pretty clear he did something inappropriate. Did he do something as inappropriate to cost him his entire medical career? That's, and he felt that way. And I don't know, you don't know what else he's going through, but it's, I don't know if this is necessarily unique to the medical institutions, by the way. I think a lot of this stuff has gotten very, very, you know, tricky with the lawyers across different professions.
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2: On the roads, we've got some volume out there, and it's nothing too terrible on westbound 70, but there was a vehicle fire just past 370, and they've had the right lane blocked, and that has created some slow-moving traffic. Now, there was also an accident, and this created a major jam. And this is southbound 141, the accident near Vance Road and a jam behind it. Southbound 270, slow, approaching Ladue Road. That, of course, due to road work. And then it's slowing again. Manchester down through Doherty Ferry. Now, northbound 55 is in good shape. We've got some volume. If you are headed into Illinois, it's just coming off of the Poplar Street Bridge on eastbound 5564, headed towards 70. Eastbound 64 jams at 255. Eastbound 70 jams right at the 64 split. 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I'm Sue Thomas. 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
0: So I don't know if you know who Ezra Klein is, New York Times columnist, relatively popular as a pundit. He said something on Twitter about the top two questions that people ask him as a reporter. And my mind was blown when you see, because I don't think anyone else who is in normal life would ever be asked these questions.
2: Oh my gosh.
0: It'll come up next. I'll talk about it.
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3: Okay, this is random, but I saw this on the X, formerly Twitter, and it piqued my interest because I just felt like it was so weird. All right, so this is Ezra Klein, who is an opinion columnist and a pundit at the New York Times. And this is what he says, all right? And there was Robbie Suave. I like that name. He's over at, I've had Robbie on the show before. He is a big libertarian at, oh my gosh, I can't remember the site now. I'll remember in a second. But anyway, he tweeted this out, and he said, I have never once in my life, Reason Magazine, there you go, came Robbie Suave, Reason Magazine, very good libertarian publication. I've never once in my life encountered someone expressing this sentiment. Either I live in a quiet bubble or Ezra Klein does. So here it is, ready? This is weird to me. Over the past few years, this is what Ezra says, okay? I've been asked one question more than any other. It comes up at speeches, at dinners, in conversations. It's the most popular query when I open my podcast to suggestions time and again. It comes in two forms. You ready? The first, should I have kids given the climate crisis they will face?
4: Seriously?
3: The second, The second, should I have kids knowing they will contribute to the climate crisis the world faces? So Robbie's question about whether he lives in a bubble or Ezra Klein does, that was rhetorical, okay? Because Ezra Klein lives in his bubble. I don't even know one person. And by the way, I know a lot of whacked out lefty liberals out there. I don't know one person in my world, and I'm telling you, I got some pretty liberal people out there, that would ask that question. What kind of people are in his little bubble to say, should I have kids because of climate change and what they're going to face? First of all, hate to tell you guys, all that stuff about the world ending, that's been blowed up pretty good. Okay, so we're fine. We're going to adapt. I had this story yesterday, Sue, and it was really interesting. It was great reporting, and I believe it was in the Washington Post. And it was about how in 2014, from this period from 2014 to 2018, and some of this I'm going to, you know, kind of try to remember because it was up and down the Pacific Ocean coast from Seattle on down. We call them starfish, but we're not supposed to call them starfish.
4: Oh, what are they?
3: Well, because they were like, what did they call them?
4: Well, they're something starfish.
3: But they are starfish, but the guy who was doing the research on them was very particular in what he called them. But anyway, the point is, and I'll pull this up in a second here, they all disappeared because of this virus. And we're talking like billions of these starfish that died. But guess what? They're now more than ever before. They have more than ever before, and they don't get it because the experts are like, well, look, the warm weather and climate change is taking these out, right? That was what the whole narrative was. Like, you can even Google this right now, and I did this yesterday, and I said, wait a second. Okay, what were they saying when all of this was going on at the time and they were describing climate change? So the Washington Post headline, I just found it, sea stars is what they call it.
4: Sea stars.
3: Because they're not starfish, they're sea stars. A record die-off of sea stars was followed by something that stunned biologists. So they're almost extinct along the West Coast. All the experts come out and, you know, they're talking about climate change and how we're causing this. And now they're all back. And they're back in bigger numbers than ever. And I went over some of this yesterday. I guess what he did is, this Menge guy who has studied this for a long time, he's like the definitive, you know, expert on this, Bruce Menge. He's 82 years old right now. 6 months ago, he starts doing research, and he says that five-legged sea stars were undergoing a significant baby boom. The tide pools were denser than they had seen before, and something rare and wonderful was happening on the Oregon coast. One of the zones where the predators had returned from the brink the most was in this particular area. And they kind of go into what happened with, you know,

0: them disappearing, and there was this name for this virus that went through. And there's no doubt that, you know, it could happen again. They're worried about El Nino this year in warm weathers. But it is interesting that everybody made this decision. And, you know, you do it all the time. And you hear about these animals that are going extinct. And then, lo and behold, what happens? Nature kind of takes care of itself here.
1: Yes.
0: Just a little bit. There's little control. Let's say you're a person who really believes that we are driving climate change with our, you know, CO2 emissions. We have to reduce our implants and all this other stuff. Well, a lot of this stuff has not come true. I just wonder when there's a time when Al Gore, and we just went over the 20th anniversary of his ridiculous, you know, documentary a couple of weeks ago. Will they ever come out and just kind of be honest about the fact that they got so many of these things wrong? Like, it's not just a couple of things they got wrong, right? Because climate change is the default excuse for anything. If you have a bad hurricane season, it's climate change. And then if you have a super quiet one like last year, and by the way, 2 years ago, the predictions at this time of year, I should do this because this is the time of year when they do the predictions in the LA Times and elsewhere. Hurricane season is starting. It's going to be blah, blah, blah. So 2 years ago, it was supposed to be one of the most active hurricane seasons in a long time. Didn't happen. Now, we did have one, I can't remember which one it was. We had one really bad hurricane that made landfall that year. But the overall number of hurricanes, which are supposedly on the rise because of climate change, same thing with severity, same thing with tornadoes, and that's a lie too. It's just not happening, right? So all the prediction models, they get it wrong so often. We're going to have hurricanes. We're going to have some bad hurricanes. Maybe these sea stars go away. Maybe they come back again, but life will go on.
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1: Well, we've got a stall reported. Now, this is southbound 270 at Ladue Road, and it looks like they've got the right lane blocked because of it. So just take care through there. It is causing a little bit of a delay back through at least Page. Now, 70 eastbound, in pretty good shape, but it's slowing at Jennings Station Road. Westbound is slow in the same area, and then at Cave Springs, and again, just as you approach Highway K. Now, 64 is heavier, but that's the usual volume, too. It's approaching Hampton, out through McCausland. Then you get a break, and it slows near Lake St. Louis Boulevard. Southbound 141 is jammed. There was an accident at Vance that really jammed things up there. And eastbound 40, a little slow, headed for the Poplar Street Bridge. Most of the volume is because of road work. Eastbound 55, 64 at 70. So that has caused a delay. 64 eastbound jams at 255. And Route 3 has got some slow-moving trains, especially at Queenie. That's causing a delay there. This report brought to you by Point with an E Pest Control. I'm Sue Thomas with traffic on 97.1 FM Talk, St. Louis Conservative.
0: All right, we'll have Sue's News on the other side of Fox News right around 4:18 this afternoon. After that, my former colleague and friend Rob Hart up at WBBM Radio in Chicago. I want to find out what the real story is about the Bears and whether they are moving to Indiana and what the reaction is up there. Jacob Olidor at 5:04. He's the chief research officer and director of the American Security at the America First Policy Institute. And with the Iranian shootdown of an American Apache in the Strait, what will that mean for this particular conflict? And it's Tech Talk Tuesdays. George Rosenthal, right around 5:30.

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10: This is a Fox News alert. Tears in a Texas courtroom. Elisa Brady, as a Collin County jury finds 19-year-old Carmelo Anthony guilty of murder in the stabbing death of 17-year-old Austin Metcalf during a confrontation last year at a high school track meet.
11: When that guilty verdict was read, I'm told that Carmelo Anthony was crying. He was shaking. His defense attorney kept his arm around his shoulders the entire time. And also I'm told that Austin Metcalf's twin brother, Hunter, this was the first time he was inside the courtroom when that guilty verdict was read. I'm told it was really emotional from both sides after that murder verdict.
10: Fox's Brooke Taylor at the courthouse in McKinney, Texas, where the verdict was reached after only about 3 hours of deliberations. The judge did tell the jury they could consider a lesser manslaughter count. They're now on to the sentencing phase, with Carmelo Anthony's mother appealing to the jury to have mercy on her son. He could face life in prison. President Trump says a U.S. Army helicopter downed near the Strait of Hormuz last night was shot down by Iran and that the U.S. must respond. No word yet on how. Iran stated media, citing a military source, says warning against using the crash as a pretext to return to fighting. CENTCOM says an Iranian drone shot down that helicopter.
12: U.S. officials tell me they are not certain that Iranians meant to target the American helicopter, but they saw Iran launch several drones at that time to target activity in the Strait of Hormuz, and the Apache flies very low over those waters. The two airmen were rescued by an autonomous surface vessel, or sea drone, after crashing into the water.
10: Fox's Jennifer Griffin, that drone rescue described as an operational first. The two crew members are in stable condition. 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
3: A mix of clouds and sunshine this afternoon, but I still like the emphasis on more sunshine than clouds. Still a chance, though, of a spotty shower or spotty thundershower. The big deal, the heat, we're up to 92 and very, very humid. Tonight, clear, warm, humid, only 76 for the low. Wednesday, hottest of the week, hottest of the year so far. Sunny, hot, and humid, nothing more than a pop thunderstorm. 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Chief Meteorologist, Dave Murray.
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5: Oh, yeah, it's a Tuesday afternoon. We got Sue Thomas back for Sue's News here in a couple of minutes. We'll have Rob Hart from WBBM in Chicago kind of explaining the Bears' decision. Is it final to move to Indiana? He's going to explain that because I'm still lost on that one. I really don't get it. I mean, I'm not a Bears fan. I'm a Packers fan, so I guess I don't really care, but it seems very odd the way they're going through all this. Did you see, and I don't even think I put this one on the X formerly Twitter, but I did. We have a Mark Reardon Show text string that goes on. It's the same one where I missed when Sue on Sunday night said she wouldn't be in yesterday, and I missed that little note. But did you see the video that I sent today of the Ring camera where there's a mom and three kids, and they're running because their family dog has dragged a live armadillo into their house?
6: Okay, I got the link, and then I got busy and haven't watched it. Okay,
5: you got to click it. It's pretty funny. I think it's like a golden retriever, and the family is just completely panicked, and the dog has the armadillo in his mouth and runs into the house. Now, we don't get to see what happened after that because it's just from the Ring camera, but it's actually pretty funny. It's the kind of thing that I could see almost happening at my house to a certain degree, only because I don't think the cats would grab an armadillo. Yeah, see what I mean? She watched the video. It's crazy.
6: Oh, my gosh.
5: I'll blast that. Will you put that on Twitter, and I'll retweet it? Can you do that for me or
6: yeah,
5: not?
6: Yeah, let me try that.
5: Talking about some other stuff
6: sure
5: here.
6: I'll try.
5: Just remind me during the break, and I'll put it on there because I do think people, we need moments like that because, and I hope everyone was okay. I really do. You know, it's weird. I have not, you know, that in the armadillo invasion in my neighborhood a couple summers ago when it got so dry. And what's weird about that is I barely even see them dead anymore on the roads. Like I used to see quite a few. I would see a lot, and I don't see as many anymore.
7: No.
5: Yeah.
6: That's weird.
5: Yeah. Well, I don't know if it's because the car, the automobile, which is their main predator.
6: Yeah, well, that's true.
5: I don't know. Because honestly, I would see in my area where I am in, you know, Fenton High Ridge, I'd see quite a few that were, you know, on their backs because you know what their instinct is to jump up. So they don't get run over by the car. They, you know, the car kind of hits them flush.
6: Oh, that's awful.
5: So have you ever been to, like, on vacation to, I'll talk about it in terms of Door County, Wisconsin, which I always speak fondly of. A lot of St. Louisans go up there. But have you had a rental at all where you're on the beach, Lake Michigan, or anything like that before, right?
6: On Lake Michigan, it's been a long time, but yeah.
5: So when I'm making noise with the microphone, I don't like that, I apologize. When we go up to Door County, we've always stayed on what's called the quiet side, which is where Lake Michigan is. And there's an area up there, there's an area known as Whitefish Bay, which I stay. There's also a Whitefish Bay in Milwaukee, which is a suburb. I've actually lived in that. And that's not what I'm talking about. But one time, we always prefer to have a beachfront property, right? And some of them are sand beachfront. Sometimes it's a rocky beachfront. And that's not preferred, but we'll have friends that are also there and we'll, you know, do a sandy beach.
6: Well, that, yeah.
5: Right. So, but one year, and I'm going to lead you into this story here, okay? So one year we rented a property and we always have an area that we want to be close to, and it was not beachfront, but it had beachfront access. You walk across the street, it's access. So I think it was like even on the first day that we're there, we're trying to get the lay of the land and we go to the beachfront access. And there's just four or five of us, a couple other couples had come with, and we're standing on the beach. And I think maybe the dogs were with me on this trip, okay? And this would have been a while ago, so it would have been one of my labs and then Olaf, if I had to guess. Well, the people that lived in the property that was in front of the beach came out and they shoot us off. They're like, you're not supposed to be here. This is our property. Mm. And there's literally nobody else on the beach. Like, nobody. You can't even see anyone on the beach. But they wanted to kick us out of there. We're like, okay, well, we didn't know. And apparently there's this little sliver that we have access to that we're really told. And the people that came out, they weren't too nice about it. By the way, they were from St. Louis. A lot of St. Louisans go up there. But I knew that they were from St. Louis. And I never found out their names. But it was like a rude type of deal. But we were maybe didn't know the rules. So listen to this. This is a story that comes from Shorewood, Wisconsin. I live there as well. It's a north suburb right north of Milwaukee on Lake Michigan. It's beautiful. Whitefish Bay in Shorewood is where my wife grew up, right there along the lake. So there's a trial that took place between a guy by the name of Paul Florsheim, and yes, his great-grandfather is the founder of the shoe company, and another dude that lives in Shorewood, Daniel DeMalaga, who, you know, lives and has this place on Lake Michigan, right? So Florsheim walks his dogs past this guy's property all the time. And this is weird because you don't see houses like this in Shorewood, Wisconsin, but it's kind of like a tiki-style boathouse. There's a deck that doubles as what they refer to in this story in the Wall Street Journal as a surveillance post. From there, this guy, DeMagala, monitors traffic, and he sets off alarms when walkers and swimmers and kayakers cross in front of his property, right? So he has signs that say private property beyond this sign, only water access beyond this point, all in caps. So this guy has a reputation. He calls the cops. They sometimes issue a trespassing citation for this. And Florsheim, he doesn't like it. He doesn't pay the fines. He walks away, and then he takes this to court. So there's a state law in Wisconsin that says that people can wade, swim, or boat in state-protected waters, but things get trickier out of the water. So he was ticketed for walking on dry sand, just barely. He argues it's absurd to say that he could wade past but not put a foot higher up on the shore. And when you think about it,
6: it is kind of absurd,
5: right?
6: Yes.
5: So he goes to trial in Shorewood. And by the way, if you want, you know, Madison, Wisconsin is kind of like Moscow, okay? Whitefish Bay and Shorewood are like Leningrad. Let's just say that, all right? You're talking about some of the most liberal lefty wackos probably that live in the Milwaukee area would live in those suburbs. And they call it White Folks Bay, by the way, Whitefish Bay, which is not too far from the truth. So they go to trial, and he loses in that. But the judge in the case says she's obligated to rule for the other dude because it was a prior case involving Lake Winnebago, which is another lake in Wisconsin. And that was from 1923. And the Supreme Court ruled that a landowner who wanted to water his cattle had priority over the use of the shore, not pedestrians wanting to cross the beach when the water level was low. So the judge said that the ruling seemed to apply into this case, but indicated a decision favoring the landowner over the public was out of touch with the practices in other states. So in other words, the law says I got to rule this way, but I think it's kind of weird that the law says I got to rule this way. And she even says maybe that case should be overruled. So he's taking this to the Supreme Court of Wisconsin. At least that's what he hopes. He's a 66-year-old retiree from UWM, which is the University of Wisconsin, Milwaukee. He's been walking on that beach for 50 years since his family grew up in the 1960s. He's got two dogs, Leo, a German Shepherd he calls a bit of a handful, and Rosie, who is a 6-year-old Border Collie mix. And he says, look, they need a lot of walking, and I do too. He admits, he says, I'm not out there. I wasn't trying to create a legal test. He's though, this is where I have some relatability with him. He says, I'm not the kind of person to just pay the fine quietly. My personality is such that if I'm confronted with it, I don't back away from that. So
6: sounds familiar,
5: yeah,
6: Fred.
5: It sounds sure really familiar, doesn't it? So even though he lost, some of the details are interesting because the village of Shorewood calls the dude that is complaining as a witness, and he testifies that he's complained about passerbys some 50 times that summer long, the same guy. Shorewood police say they've responded to his calls for years. He sets off alarms. He tries to scare people from lounging on his property, which, by the way, that's kind of understandable, right? He says sit around like they own the place. So it's one of those situations where I think you have people that abuse the privilege of being on the beach, and they don't, you know, respect other people's properties. And then you have this guy who's just simply trying to walk his dog down a stretch of Lake Michigan that's very beautiful, by the way, but can't do it because this guy says that it's trespassing. And Damalaga says he never gave Florsheim permission to walk on his property. At one point, so this is crazy, he likens, and this is in the trial, he likens what the Florsheim dude is doing to a home invasion. He goes, imagine somebody is in your house saying, this is not your house. Yeah. So most of the people up there, by the way, they favor the Florsheim guy. But this is now
6: Wait,
5: one of those
6: Florsheim
5: cases.
6: Wait, is Florsheim the homeowner or the walker?
5: No. He's the walker. Okay. He's the walker, right? So a lot of the people up there even say, we didn't even know we were doing something wrong. But these guys obviously have gotten into it over the last couple of years. But he thinks it might be a test case, and it will be kind of interesting. You know, I can understand to a certain extent a beachfront homeowner's perspective. If you got, like, let's say you got a bunch of kids that are out there and they're just doing their thing right in front of your property. In my situation, they could have been a little nicer about it. That's all. It could have been like, hey, look, this is, but they weren't. They were like, get the hell off our property. And we're like, what? This is the beach.
6: And you're saying to me that if this guy would have walked his dogs through the water,
5: he would have been okay.
6: He would have been okay.
5: Exactly. Exactly.
6: Wow.
5: That's how weird it is, right? And that's why I think that's what nags at him. That would nag at me.
6: Yeah.
5: Saying this, you know, this doesn't, but it is Wisconsin, ladies and gentlemen. Yeah. And I would expect that, you know, whatever ruling comes from the Wisconsin Supreme Court, I don't know, what would be the liberal ruling there? But it'll be a liberal ruling.
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6: On the roads, we've got a couple of things, but the good news is they cleared that accident, southbound 141 at Vance. And we're left with just the usual volume on westbound 6440. It's approaching Kings Highway out through McCausland, but then it slows again at 270. And in pockets from Highway N out through 70. 370 westbound slows at the river, that due to road work. 70 westbound, moderate volume Jennings Station Road, 141 Highway K, and out at the 70 split. Now, the Illinois side just has road work everywhere. And eastbound 5564 jams approaching the 70 split. Eastbound 70 is slow at 64. Eastbound 64 is slow, approaching 255 through 157. And plenty of volume on Route 3. There was a slow-moving train right there at Queenie Avenue causing delays. I'm Sue Thomas, and that's traffic. 97.1 FM Talk, St. Louis Conservative.
5: That's so confusing to me when you say Queenie Avenue, because we're so used to Queenie Park. I had no idea there was a Queenie Avenue over there, but that's in Illinois. Not to be confused with Queenie Park, right? So we'll have Sue's News coming up just around the corner, and then we head up to Chicago to find the latest out about the Chicago Bears and whether or not they're really going to move to Indiana. Rob Hart, who is an anchor reporter at WBBM Radio, Odyssey sister station in Chicago. So for 33 years now, we celebrated a great anniversary for Banner Construction in 2023. But for 33 years now, you've had homeowners that have really depended on Banner for their creative work on exterior home restoration. 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This is a true story. I was out with Bill Kaufman and Sam P out to lunch a couple years ago, and they were talking about somebody, and it was a former St. Louis Cardinals player. I will not mention the name. 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They do it time after time here in St. Louis. 314-569-1050, the website bannerconstruction.com.

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0: Go up to Chicago, find out the latest on the Bears moving Jacob Olajuwon. The latest on Iran. Sounded like President Trump might be ready to retaliate for an Apache helicopter being shot down. And then, of course, it's Tech Talk Tuesdays. George Rosenthal coming up in just a little bit more than an hour on 97.1 FM Talk.
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5: No. And now, Sue's News. 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
6: Good news. My neighbor Carolyn was able to go over. Fred, I forgot to move my sourdough dough out of the proofing area into the fridge, and it could have been a disaster. You understand?
7: Does she have a key?
6: She knows the garage code.
7: Oh, uh-huh. Good deal.
6: So I sent her in, and we have spared a loaf of bread.
7: What did the dogs think?
6: They love her. Mm-hmm. So it's all good. But I really panicked about that. Man, you spent a lot of time with that. Anyway.
0: On but this, do you think you salvaged it?
6: I think so.
0: Okay.
6: We're a little late. It could be still overproof.
0: Keep us posted.
6: Yeah, okay. On this day in history, 53 years ago today, I love it so much, but I had to cut this down because, you know, the track is, what, a mile and a half at Belmont.
0: Mm-hmm.
6: But it was on this day in history in 73 when Secretariat won the Belmont Stakes to become the first Triple Crown winner in 25 years. And he didn't just win it. He just destroyed everybody.
0: Okay, so, like, I have a piece of audio here that is 3 minutes and 17 seconds. Am I supposed to play that?
6: Well,
0: let's see what it sounds like. Let's just check it out here.
8: Continue down the backstretch, and that Secretariat now taking the lead. He's got it by about a length and a half. Still Sham, 10 lengths back, My Gallant, Twice a Prince. They're moving on the turn now. For the turn at Secretariat, it looks like he's...
0: Okay, well, this will be the finish.
6: No, keep going.
0: Yeah, this will be the finish here.
8: He's at three and a half. He's moving into the turn. Secretariat holding on to a large lead. Sham is second, and then it's a long way back to My Gallant and Twice a Prince. They're on the turn. Secretariat is blazing along. The first three quarters of a mile and 109 and four fifths. Secretariat is right.

0: basement of my home, right outside my bar area. And one of the funniest things that I remember from COVID is someone posted, it's the legendary photo that shows how big of a lead we had. And someone said at the time, the original social distancer when COVID was going
1: on. That call is tremendous.
2: It is tremendous.
1: And Sue had a lot of it memorized.
2: Oh, yeah. This is one of my favorite sports histories.
0: Do you know who that was on the call?
2: No, it was TV. It was not the radio, so I don't know, but they
0: was
2: have
0: Jim
2: it.
0: Jim McKay.
2: I don't know. You know, I know what you
0: here's think. What I will say, because I'm very familiar with horse racing, very familiar with horse racing calls, right? That announcer was challenged on how to call
2: yes.
0: that race.
2: Yes.
0: Because you don't have horse races where the horse is in, like, growing that lead by that
2: yes.
0: much when there's not a competition. He's like, what do I talk about here?
2: Yes.
0: It's like, blow, you know, so that's very interesting. And it is, talk about history. That was crazy.
2: Oh,
0: for sure.
2: I love it.
0: And, you know, we didn't really talk about this yesterday, but I'll be the first to admit that I did not give enough respect to Golden Tempo. And it's stupid because he was one of my Derby horses. I just thought that he wouldn't come back strong in the Belmont. But one of the things I think I erred on is that the theory there is Golden Temple's a closer and it's a shorter race. It was the same race as the Derby because they did it
2: right.
0: at Saratoga. But Sherry DeVoe did it again, and
2: she
0: that was
2: awesome.
0: Unreal. Unbelievable that Golden Temple wins that.
2: So fun to watch. We have that same giant picture.
0: Oh,
2: yeah,
0: it's amazing.
2: It is amazing. And have you seen the movie?
1: Oh, yeah. It's really
0: it's good. It's
2: remember
0: good.
2: How they have that real call in there? Anyway. By the way, four horses have done it since. Seattle Slough in 77, Affirmed in 78, American Pharoah in 2015, and Justify in 2018.
0: You got to remember, before 2015, there were a lot of people, including me, saying, we'll never, ever have a
2: yes.
0: Triple Crown winner again. And we got pretty much back-to-back. That
2: but
0: was interesting.
2: None of them have touched the Belmont
0: oh, no.
2: and Secretariat in the Times.
0: No, no.
2: Oh, so cool. Today is National Strawberry Rhubarb Pie Day, Fred. Yes,
0: I'm down with
2: no.
0: that.
1: Uh-huh. I'm not a big rhubarb.
2: See,
0: like
2: Fred
0: rhubarb.
2: Doesn't like it, but if it is good, but you have to do some stuff to it. Have you had the strawberry rhubarb, or are you afraid of it?
1: I'd try it. Sure.
2: Okay, all right.
0: So
2: maybe
0: look,
2: I'll
0: I'm
2: make it one.
0: Be honest, and I haven't had rhubarb in a long time. But when I was a kid, I remember my grandma, my aunts, maybe my mom. But I liked it.
2: Yeah.
0: But see, now I'm, you know, that was a while ago. I don't really remember the last time I had it.
2: Oh, that's good. If you got, my mom got this recipe from our neighbor one time who was a home ec teacher, and it's, woo.
0: So what I remember, though, is like I had an aunt and uncle in particular that had a relatively large backyard. It wasn't that big or anything, but they had a garden, and they grew the rhubarb. And my grandma
2: great.
0: And grandpa grew the rhubarb, too.
2: Oh, that's awesome.
1: I love the word rhubarb.
0: I don't know if I
2: yeah,
0: like it, now
2: awesome.
0: That I've said it like five times in a row. I'm not
2: like
0: sure
2: it.
0: It's my favorite.
2: It's also, this really applies to all of us, National Forklift Safety Day.
0: There you go.
2: Yes. And National Earl Day. If you know some Earls, anybody with the name Earl, you're supposed to respect them
0: we
2: today.
0: We have a very, very dedicated listener who goes by Uncle Earl. He may be listening.
2: Yes.
0: He tweets at us a lot, so there he
2: yes.
0: is.
2: Yes, there you go, Uncle Earl. All right, and I'm sure we're going to, well, we do talk to George Rosenthal today because mm-hmm. I had a nightmare occur
0: yeah, Fred,
2: over the weekend.
1: No.
0: Oh,
2: oh it's just complete insanity. Somehow somebody got and started taking out a payday loan in my name. So,
1: oh, wow.
2: yeah, it freaked me completely out, and we will talk about that coming up and what you do. But also, Apple did present the new AI-powered Siri yesterday,
0: yes.
2: and the Siri revamp has been in the works for a couple of years. In fact, Apple was sued in that class action lawsuit for essentially false advertising and claiming AI capabilities before they had them in place. And so I guess the Apple people or customers got mad and said, what are you, what? It doesn't exist yet, and so Apple had to pay $250 million to settle.
0: Hey, just quickly, a little breaking news. CENTCOM is announcing that forces began launching self-defense strikes against Iran at 4 p.m. this afternoon
2: Ooh.
0: At the commander-in-chief's discretion. That was in response to the Apache helicopter that was brought down, so we will have more details on that coming up.
2: Oh, wow. Ridley Scott is making a new version of Treasure Island, and Hugh Jackman is playing Long John Silver. Just a few little tidbits here. And Netflix has unveiled the real-life dog that will star in the double-action series Scooby-Doo Origins.
0: It's been controversial.
2: Why?
0: Well, okay, here's the deal. Best I can gather, the picture that got out there of Scooby-Doo, people think it looks like a chocolate lab. But what I'm told is that Great Danes can look like that when they're a puppy.
2: They can.
0: People freaked out because they thought they were casting the wrong dog.
2: Oh, no.
0: Upon further review, I think it's fine, but the puppy didn't look like a Great Dane.

0: game.
1: P.S. That puppy is adorable.
0: It is.
1: It's totally worth a Google.
0: Yes, it yes. is. So I didn't talk about this yesterday, but I did see the reaction, but now I'm glad I didn't, because I would have been... See, the gut check was, okay, what are they doing? But then, see, you got to find out the rest of the story.
1: You do, you do. A posthumous Prince album called Timeless comes out on the 28th of August. We've talked about it. They've released a single, and it's called Stone, and it was just released yesterday. This was recorded in 95.
0: We talked about this a little bit. I'm very interested in it. And that's out right now on the streaming
1: yesterday.
0: Services? Okay.
1: Mm-hmm.
2: Why do you think it took so long?
1: Yeah, I don't know. Maybe he rejected it for an album, but had it finished? I don't know. Thoughts?
0: Well,
2: I don't know.
0: A lot of artists like this have deep vaults where there are maybe hundreds, if not more than that, recordings. I mean, Springsteen is a good example of that. And then what they do, you know, later in life is they release some of the different versions. Well, Prince passed away, and I'm sure that there have been lawsuits and stuff like that that have to do with releases of the... But it wouldn't surprise me that an artist like that has a lot of stuff that was never, ever released. I'd like to hear his version of Manic Monday. I'm guessing there is one of those at some point. I don't know that we ever heard that, did we? He wrote that for Susanna Hoffs.
1: Oh, that'd be awesome.
0: I think we're almost out of time, by the way.
1: And finally, it's Sue's News, today's random fact. Brooks Brothers invented the button-down shirt collar in 1900 after noticing how polo players would pin their collars down so they wouldn't flap around.
0: Look at that. There you go.
1: Love
0: random
1: it.
0: Fact for today.
3: I'm Dale Loney with Your Money Now. It appears that many university endowments are going to rely on the success of the upcoming SpaceX IPO to bump up their value. The Wall Street Journal reports that many schools' investments are in the low single digits for the IPO. The University of North Carolina has a 10% of its endowment in the Elon Musk company. Meanwhile, Washington University in St. Louis has a mid-teens percentage. The latest data from the Social Security Administration says that the trust fund that it relies upon for making payments will run out in 2032. At that point, only 78% of benefits will be payable. The annual trustees report shows that the depletion would be 1 year earlier than prior projections. Wall Street saw mixed results today, with chip stocks still weighing on investors. Dow Industrials picked up 86 points, ending the day at 50,872. NASDAQ lost 250 points. S&P 500 fell 19. That's Your Money Now.
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3: All right, so I grew up in the north suburban Chicago suburbs, Niles Morton Grove, Park Ridge. Was not a Bears fan when I was a kid. Actually, I was a Chiefs fan for a while when I was a kid, and then that became a natural for me when the Cardinals left St. Louis. But, you know, following the stadium thing in Chicago, I just don't get why, you know, they bought this big piece of property, the Bears did, out in Arlington Heights, where Arlington Park used to be. They tore it down, historic race park. So many of my dollars went flying out of my pocket there, Sue, over the years. But the prevailing wisdom was the Bears bought that property because they wanted to move it out to the suburbs. And then this Indiana thing got going, right? And apparently that's where they're going. Here's Mike Braun, the governor of Indiana.
5: Made it so easy from the get-go. For 37 years, I signed the front side of a paycheck. I've been involved in a lot of real estate deals. Mm-hmm. And when we met, they could tell they were dealing with somebody that knew what he was doing. And there was a lot of due diligence to check off. Yep. And they weren't certain what they were going to do. I just wanted to make sure it was an honest, brokered conversation. And when I could tell that, we got that bill done. And they made the public statement back, I think, in February. I knew then that we were dealing with the clock being an issue. But the Illinois legislature was in session basically from the beginning of the year until the end of May. And the fact that they were taking it up to the deadline looked favorable. And I think that is probably what most observers ought to look at. Yeah. We did it at the speed of business. They dawdled for nearly 5 years.
3: Yeah, I mean, good for Indiana, I guess, is what Mike Braun's saying. My former colleague and friend Rob Hart, anchor reporter WBBM in Chicago, Odyssey sister station, with us this afternoon. Rob, how are you?
6: I'm doing very well. Great to be talking to you and to everyone in St. Louis.
3: I texted you on Friday. I said, I need 5 minutes. And then you gave me a window to call you on Saturday. And I did not do that. I failed. So we're going to do that here. My question on Friday was, I don't understand this whole Bears thing. I really am so confused about it, you know, just in the whole sense of the geography. Now, Sue and I were talking about this during the break. It is true that you have the New York teams that play in New Jersey, right? And, you know, so there's a precedent. Now the Chiefs are going to play in Kansas, not in Missouri, but that is Kansas City, Missouri. But is this, first of all, is this a done deal? And, Rob, I feel like I'm missing something here. I really do.
6: Well, do you have like 3 hours for me to explain to you the entire saga?
3: Let's do it.
6: There are so many ins and outs and what have yous and interested parties. Yes, the Bears are looking at Indiana, Hammond, in northwest Indiana, just over the border from Chicago, as their area of focus for a new stadium. However, for the past 5 years, they've been focused on Arlington Heights,
3: right,
6: which is a northwest suburb of Chicago, as an area of focus of their new stadium. So, yes, the Bears are looking at Indiana, but this is not a done deal by any stretch of the imagination. And, in fact, we've been here before. The Bears actually talked about building a stadium and entertainment complex in Gary 30 years ago, called Planet Park, and that didn't happen. The end result was plopping a spaceship on top of Soldier Field.
3: I don't remember. Yeah, that was what they did, though. Yes, exactly.
6: And, of course, the state of Illinois, or taxpayers, still owe $500 million for that spaceship. And that was why the lawmakers in Illinois were a little more hesitant this time around to just give away the store.
3: So I think the perception is, and this is one of the reasons I wanted to have you on, I think a lot of people feel like this is a done deal. And maybe it was because of the way that Mike Braun was talking about it. So it's encouraging to me. And look, you know me, I'm a Packers guy. I don't really care about the Bears. But you have a lot of the fan base that's in the north suburbs, the northwest suburbs. Like, Rob, I mapped it on Friday afternoon. Now, mind you, Chicago traffic is nuts. But if you were to leave from where my mom and dad and my sister lives in Arlington Heights and try to get to that stadium, it would have taken

0: taking you on Friday 2.5 hours to get there. Now, I get that a lot of that is construction probably and traffic, but even mapping it from the current Soldier Field, I think it's like 20-something miles, isn't it?
1: It's probably closer to the current Soldier Field, the Hammond site, than Arlington Heights. But as you point out, traffic is a real issue, and that also applies to Saturday and Sunday afternoon. Speaking as someone who has spent many hours in Saturday and Sunday afternoon traffic, saying, "I thought this don't you people have homes?"
0: I know.
1: Apparently not. They want to go downtown and have a good time. But here are some of the stumbling blocks to the Bears potentially moving to Northwest Indiana, because a number of local taxes have to come into place for Lake and Porter counties to get this thing off the ground. There's a 1% food and beverage tax that needs to be passed, a 5% innkeeper, doubling the hotel tax in Lake County, Indiana, and also renegotiating their lease with the Indiana Toll Road to provide $700 million in additional revenue.
0: Wow.
1: All of this needs to be done by June 30th of 2027, and as happy as they are in Northwest Indiana to be in the spotlight, a lot of the lawmakers there are saying, we need to see the financials. And of course, Governor Pritzker of Illinois just saying this afternoon that if the legislature in Illinois, the General Assembly, can come together on a Bears bill, he would be happy to call a special session before November.
0: Well, so that tells me this is far from over. Now, again, why would you buy? And I know that piece of property. I know you know that piece of property very well out there in Arlington Heights. It is a monster piece of property. It used to house Arlington Park and the stables and everything. And there's a lot of potential there. Look, I'd rather have them stay downtown because I think cities should have, you know, their teams there. But look, we've gotten away from that in many, many different areas. So the Arlington Heights thing, while it would alienate, you know, certainly people from the South, it's still far away. There's a lot of public transportation that goes in there. It just makes sense that it would be in Illinois. So what I hear you saying is there's still a chance.
1: There's still a chance. And on top of that, you have to remember, if the Bears really wanted to go to Hammond, they would have gone by now, just because it is such a very good and favorable deal to the McCaskey family. The stadium would be built using public money. The Bears would lease it with an option to buy once all the bonds are paid off. But the Hallis family, they've had their eyes on Arlington Heights for 50
0: years.
1: George Hallis wanted to build at Arlington Park in 1975, and something tells me that if the Bears actually signed the paper to go to Hammond, Virginia's going to pop out of her crypt in Des Plaines and address what the family is doing.
0: You're right, though. They live right there. I mean, that's not true. Des Plaines is right basically next to Arlington Heights. That's fascinating. Are you still in Park Ridge? Is that where you live?
1: I am still in Park Ridge, so I would love the idea of riding a bike to the train and then taking the train to Arlington Heights and seeing the Bears, as opposed to now, which is public transportation, and that's an hour if everything goes right. So I would be nice. It would be nice to have the Bears in my backyard, but also, looking at the map of Northwest Indiana, this could potentially, if the Bears do move to Hammond, could be a very good deal for the southeast side of the city, which is a big part of Chicago that nobody talks about. And you'd have the Bears on one end of Lake Michigan in Indiana, and then you would have this quantum computing campus that's going into the old U.S. Steel site on the other side. So that could be very good for the south side.
0: A lot of options. Yeah, look, I'm kind of focusing on the north side because I was from the northwest side and the north side. But you're right. There are people, and that's been a growing area that would be more advantaged to having that Indiana location. Well, the whole thing is interesting to me. A bunch of rich people trying to figure out how much tax dollars go to stadiums. But I'm glad you kind of gave us the lay of the land here this afternoon. How is it, WBBM, not unlike our station here in the building, KMOX, lost the resources of CBS Radio News. Rob and I used to work with my morning show partner at WTMJ, and Rob and I worked there, WTMJ Milwaukee. That's how we got to know each other. Sherry Preston was my co-anchor. She is the lead anchor on the ABC news coverage in the morning, and you got to be airing that. It's got to be weird working with Sherry again indirectly, right?
1: I think this goes to show you, this is very important to all you little leaguers out there who are trying to break into this business or any business. You have to be nice to everybody. For example, if the morning news anchor, as you're when you're an intern, tells you to go to his house to get his wallet, you say yes, because you never know when you're going to cross paths again, whether it's Mark Reardon or Sherry Preston.
0: That's a legendary story that I like to share, Rob and I, because he was an intern. But let me tell you about this guy, because, you know, and I hope we have people like this. And look, in this business, Rob, I don't think there's a lot of future for young people. But he was someone that was willing to put in the time as an intern and learn from people and then bust his ass out there as a reporter. He goes to Chicago. You were WGN. I mean, you've been a survivor. You're younger than I am, but you're still in this business. And I'm proud of you after getting my wallet that one day in Bayside, Wisconsin. Look, I could say I knew you when, Rob.
1: Look, the important thing, I got college credit for that.
0: That's right, you did.
1: If I did not get your wallet, I would have been one credit hour shy of graduating from Marquette, and who knows where I could have been today.
0: I changed your entire, I'm glad you acknowledge that, Rob. I really do. Look, I hope the family's well. I got to see you a short time ago, actually probably before COVID with the family, but the kids I'm sure have grown up at this point. Maybe I'll see you. We're coming up, Lux and I might be coming up next week. So I may text you and see if we can swing by, at least say hi.
1: Yeah, that'd be great, because we're keeping the northwest suburbs safe for you.
0: Awesome. All my fond memories when I was a kid is going to the railroad tracks behind my house in Park Ridge and flattening pennies. I don't think my mom and dad knew I was doing that, but it was a lot of fun at the time. We'll see you, Rob. Take care.
1: All right,
0: see ya.
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3: On the roads, if you are westbound on 70, some volume at Jennings Station Road, a little bit past the airport at 141 at K and out at Wentzville. Now, 64 is worse, but it's just approaching Kings Highway out through McCausland, which is the usual, but it's pretty slow through there. Slowing again at Lindbergh, eastbound jams at Clarkson, and then westbound picks up again a little bit at K. And then from Highway N out through the 70 split, southbound 270, slow pockets approaching Olive. Now, this is pockets, but it does go down through 21. Southbound 141 jams at 64 and at 44. And 44 looks like it's pretty slow in the depressed section right in front of the arch grounds. And it looks like that's east and westbound. And some volume on the Illinois side as well, all due to road work. 64 at 255 and 5564 at 70. 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
0: Well, we do have some breaking news that we found out about just about 25 minutes ago. CENTCOM, U.S. Central Command, announced on X, formerly Twitter, the forces began launching self-defense strikes against Iran at 4 p.m. this afternoon, 5 p.m. Eastern Time, at the Commander-in-Chief's direction in response to yesterday's downing of a U.S. Army Apache helicopter. The tweet says the mission is proportional response to unjustified Iranian aggression. We don't really have any more news on that. There's some sounds of explosions in one port area of Iran in Shriek, but we'll keep you posted on that. Let me invite you to what we're doing next Tuesday night. I guess it's a week from tonight. At the DoubleTree by Hilton out off of Swingley Road. And that's when we're going to get together with the team from the Retirement Advisory Group. We do six of these a year. I think this is going to be number three already. And I also might have been lying. 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We know the market's been kind of up and down. Bob Kershaw, who is the nephew of Thomas, is going to be here tomorrow. I think he'll be on Annie's show and then talking to me about the seminar next Tuesday night. 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
3: Let me share a story here that's, you know, kind of maybe tragic and sad is where we're heading. I hope it's not, but just as like a warning to other people, just a strange story. So I haven't shared this with you yet. So I mentioned to Rob that I might be going to Chicago next week to see my family. And my sister reached out yesterday, her brother-in-law. And I just want to share this, not because of personal reasons, just because I think people experience stuff like this and maybe they don't get it checked. And if they do get it checked, something could prevent worse things from happening. So out of nowhere, my sister's brother-in-law, her husband's brother, who is early retired, really done well for himself, has a big, big, giant property in Florida and also one in Chicago. He was having back pains, right? And it was kind of weird and he didn't know what was going on, but he knew that he had a checkup last Wednesday, just coincidentally had been set up for a physical, right? So they do blood work, and he doesn't really even tie the back pain in. I think he mentions it. Well, they determine very quickly that his cells are off and that he has a form of, it's not liver cancer, but kidney cancer. And apparently if it gets to the liver, it's really bad. So this just all happened last week, and now the family is, you know, they don't know what's going on. They don't have answers. They're waiting on a biopsy. But the only reason I share the story, twofold. One, because I've heard a lot of stories like this where people have something. If your body is telling you something, you got to listen to it, right? You know, so if you have unusual pain, and what happened with this family member of my sister's is there were blood clots that they had determined too. So they're very concerned about those because that can turn into, well, you could stroke out or something along those lines. So again, it's a situation where they don't have all the answers. They don't know everything that's going on. They did, you know, because my sister said, well, they did a biopsy. I'm like, well, didn't. What does that say? Because it already told you that there's cancer involved. Well, I guess it focuses a little bit more on where it is, and they've done some ultrasounds and stuff like that. It's just a scary story, and I guess my advice is if your body is telling you something, and you got weird pain or things happening, get it checked out, because that might end up, you know, saving your life. Think about if this, hopefully this is going to turn out well, though, but if he didn't have that appointment, which is, again, totally coincidental, he wouldn't have found out about this, right?
4: I could have ignored it for a longer period.
3: Yeah. I just thought it was odd. Did you hear the insufferable comments, because you were off yesterday, of Scott Pelley on his dismissal? No. Have you not heard any of this? Because it's quite something. And I only got into this late in the day yesterday because they released this audio from the sit down that he did with a New York Times reporter. But I think any credibility that Scott Pelley thought he had before he was canned by Barry Weiss and the new leadership at CBS News is completely out the door. Now, in the meeting that he caused trouble at last week, we found out that he said he loves this word murdered. He's accusing Barry Weiss of murdering 60 Minutes and CBS News. And it goes beyond that. I think this is one of the more bizarre responses that I've ever heard from anyone losing their job. You tell me, Sue.
5: Well, if we want to talk about it at an emotional level, the best thing that I can imagine in terms of describing it is that it's like your spouse was murdered. I do want to be clear that I do not feel sorry for me. I don't care about me. I'm fine. I care about

0: about these people that I left behind.
1: It's like a spouse was murdered.
2: How is that even remotely?
1: It's not.
2: That's
1: Sue.
2: How not in touch he is.
1: Yeah, and he used that word several times, so it's not
0: murder.
1: Like it was just misspeaking. He knows what he's saying. That is outrageous. Like, what, in the New York Times, to the credit of the reporter at the New York Times, you haven't heard any of this, I guess. Let me, because she pushes back and says, Scott, I mean, come on. Because he says he was blindsided. Like, come
2: are
1: on.
2: You
1: no, exactly. So listen to this.
3: Me about that meeting, and if you were at that point going in expecting to be fired?
4: Oh, gosh. Furthest thing from my mind. It hadn't occurred to me.
3: But it really didn't occur to you that you could be fired after so many of your colleagues had been let go, after you'd had this, very contentious interaction with your new boss?
4: You know, some reporter I turned out to be.
1: Exactly.
4: I just didn't connect the dots.
1: How
2: naive? I'll tell you how. He thinks he's above it.
1: He thinks he's better
2: than
1: the network.
2: They all think that they are above it, that they're so necessary, and that they are so valued, and no one else could possibly do.
1: The arrogance of Scott Pelley that has been on display in the last week has been beyond what I think I even anticipated. Now, this is another one of my favorites, because he acts like the claims of bias are coming out of nowhere. In fact, I tweeted this yesterday. And I couldn't believe that this was actually a headline from a story related to Scott Pelley. And this is what's sad, that most people in this country who aren't dialed into a show like this or don't listen to anything that covers the topic of media bias, they don't realize the level at which it is, insidious in that particular network and others. So there's a quote from Scott Pelley where he goes, "There's a subtle political bias that I've never seen at 60 Minutes or at CBS News before." My response was, apparently he's never watched his own show. He's actually making the case after decades not subtle political bias, out of blatant political bias, that he is now blindsided by the fact that Barry Weiss is injecting fairness into the newsroom. So listen to this exchange.
3: What was the feeling about that particular opening salvo to the team?
4: Uh-oh. She, I am told, said something to the effect of, why do you think the country thinks you're biased? But she didn't offer any kind of a metric. You know, what's your metric? Why do you think so? Do you have a poll? Is there market research? What are you talking about? Because we certainly didn't believe that.
1: By the way,
2: unbelievable,
1: Scott, there is a poll. There are a lot of polls.
2: Yes,
1: and what
2: Google
1: they show
2: it.
1: Is that you are trusted less than people in Congress, or at least on par. And those are bad numbers. But for him to sit there and act like there's been, I mean, what I wish they would have done is, and we had Tiffany Justice on yesterday from Moms for Liberty, because she was put under the ringer from Scott Pelley in a complete hit piece. And what I said at the time is, look, I said this yesterday, you want to ask tough questions of someone that you're interviewing a story, that's fair. Mm-hmm. I wish reporters would do that. But you can't just ask tough questions of one side and then have Joe Biden and do a feature on him 2 years ago and go against all the folks out there that know that he is declining both mentally and physical, and do this big puff piece like he's the best thing that's ever happened to the White House, because that's what Scott Pelley did.
2: And then,
1: and not realizing the different standards that he applies to different stories, that's beyond comprehension for me.
2: And then to ignore like it never happened, never to go back and say, boy, we did report on that. Boy, has been proven wrong.
1: I'm exhausted about talking about the Bill Whitaker story, but that is, journalistic malpractice 101. Just pull it up on Paramount Plus when he came to St. Louis. You tell me if there's any fairness in that story. I'll save you the time. There's not.
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2: Southbound 170, really pretty slow between Olive and 64. Westbound 6440, that's a slow go. It's approaching Kings Highway out through McCausland. Eastbound and westbound, a little slow at Clarkson tonight. And then some slow pockets westbound out through 70. Now 70 westbound, moderate volume at Jennings Station Road, past the airport. And then some volume in pockets out through the 64 split. 44 westbound, slowing in front of the Arch grounds. Eastbound, a little slow through there as well. And on the Illinois side, some volume eastbound 55-64. This is due to an accident now near Exchange. 70 eastbound, slowing at 64. 64 eastbound, slow approaching 157. And that is due to road work. I'm Sue Thomas. That's traffic. 97.1 FM Talk, St. Louis Conservative.
1: 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Get yourself educated about what they do. Quick closes, too, as little as 10 days. Talk to Stewie. I'm going to give you his cell phone number right now. He'd love to have a conversation. He's very, very interesting, engaging, got a lot of passion for what he does, and he's exceptionally good at what he does. 314-324-4440, NMLS number 226715, Stewart's American Mortgage. Get with him today.

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6: This is a Fox News alert. A new round of strikes against Iran. I'm Lee Silasera. This coming hours after President Trump promised a response after the downing of a U.S. military helicopter in the Strait of Hormuz. CENTCOM says the strikes are a proportional response to what it called unjustified aggression.
7: What we're looking at right now, there are some indications there's some explosions in a port city called Sirik. We're getting the initial reports of the ongoing strikes from the Iranians themselves. The Iranian foreign minister earlier today had warned that if the U.S. escalated, there would be a very, very big response.
6: Fox's Jennifer Griffin in Washington. Demonstrations come turning angry after Texas teenager Carmelo Anthony was found guilty of murder in the stabbing death of Austin Metcalf during a confrontation at a track meet last year.
8: Protesters are on both sides, definitely mostly Carmelo Anthony. I see signs saying justice for Austin. So you have Austin Metcalf supporters here, too.
6: Fox's Brooke Taylor outside the courthouse in McKinney, Texas. The same jury that found Anthony guilty is now deciding his sentence. He could get as much as 99 years in prison. In the House.
9: On this vote, the yeas are 214. The nays are 212. The bill is passed. Without objection, a motion to reconsider is laid on the table.
6: Lawmakers passing a bill that would provide $70 billion for immigration enforcement. The measure funds ICE and Customs and Border Protection for the next 3 years. The bill got sidetracked, over $1 billion for White House security, including for the White House ballroom, and a $1.8 billion fund that would have compensated President Trump's allies who claim they have been unjustly investigated and prosecuted. Those proposals were scrapped. Wall Street, another roller coaster day for stocks. The Dow adds 86, the Nasdaq minus 250. 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Listening to Fox News.
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1: Summertime is ready to dig into St. Louis. You can feel it out there already. Clear skies, warm and humid. Dew points are in the 70s. It's going to have that icky feeling. 76 for the overnight low. Wednesday, sunny, hot, and humid, breezy. Nothing more than a pop thunderstorm. 96 for the high. The record is 100 from 1953. Wednesday night, some clouds and very humid. 76 Thursday, partly sunny, hot, and humid, windy. 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
4: All right, we have a fair amount of breaking news right now. CENTCOM announced a little after 4 o'clock Central Time, at the direction of the Commander-in-Chief, President Trump, they have responded to the downing of the U.S. Army Apache helicopter. And the CENTCOM tweet says the mission is a proportional response to unjustified Iranian aggression. Jen Griffin at Fox reporting on this a short time ago.
5: We've just gotten word that based on that CENTCOM statement, we had extended this. The president had indicated that he must respond, given that there were two Americans in that Apache helicopter that had to be rescued at sea earlier today. So we were expecting this. But what's interesting from the statement that CENTCOM just put out is that it described these as defensive strikes, and they said that they would be proportional. So what we're looking at right now, there are some indications, there are some explosions in a port city called Sirik. We're getting the initial reports of ongoing strikes from the Iranians themselves. The Iranian foreign minister earlier today had warned that if the U.S. escalated, there would be a very, very big response.
4: By the way, something just as a side note, this is crazy. The downed Apache crew that you heard her reference to, they were rescued by a drone. By some drone vessels that were in the water. So we don't know everything that's going on right now. Jacob Olodort is back with us, Chief Research Officer and Director of American Security at the America First Policy Institute. Jacob, welcome back. How are you this evening?
6: Mark, doing well. Privileged to be with you. Thank you.
4: I suppose we thought, because President Trump made it very clear that there was going to be some response to the downing of the Apache. And I don't know what proportional, you know, response means this afternoon. You heard the reference to the port maybe being attacked, but what are your expectations for what might be done or what's going on currently right now?
6: Right. First of all, I mean, it's certainly an important side note about the drone technology being used. But I think larger point, look, the rhetoric matters and the framing of these strikes matters. And so I think the United States is sending a very clear message to the Iranians. First of all, any harm to Americans, as the president said over the weekend, will be responded to by the United States. But it's giving Iran an off-ramp. By calling it defensive, proportionate, we are not saying that this is the totality of the response, should there be more. But look, we will respond, and that's sort of the message here.
4: You know, I don't think, if you were to ask me, use a word that you think would, you know, very accurately describe Donald J. Trump, I don't think patience would even be in my top 100 words, right? But he's being very, and I think a little bit more patient than I expected. Here's Mark Thiessen talking about this.
7: He's incredibly patient. The problem is, as great a deal maker as Donald Trump is, you have to have a negotiating partner who's willing to make a deal with you. And in Iran, it's very clear that he doesn't have a negotiating partner because there's no Delcy Rodriguez. You know, when you're talking about moderates versus, it's like saying that we killed Hitler and now we've got the really bad Nazis, or now we've got the moderate Nazis. There's no moderate Nazis, and there are no moderate Iranian Islamic radicals. And so you have to finish them militarily. And quite frankly, what's dangerous for the Republican Party going into the midterms is having this muddled situation going into the midterms. It has to end decisively in some way.
4: Well, I kind of agree with Mark there. And, you know, I don't know if there's a sense that Trump is talking to the right people, because you wouldn't ordinarily see him, you know, with this much patience in a situation like this. Would you agree?
6: All right. Well, and with no visibility, of course. But I think, look, it's patience. It's also a plan. And there is a clear, and it has to be a comprehensive approach, which it is for this president. There is, you've heard the phrase multidimensional chess going on. There are different aspects of the regime and what it does. And I think it's important what Mark Thiessen outlined, that we are not playing the fictional language game that the Obama team played of moderates versus radicals. I think this administration knows exactly who they're dealing with. And I think that they have been calibrating the economic, diplomatic and military now pressure points exactly right to meet that overall plan.
4: So where does Israel fall into this? We know that a week ago this was all confirmed. You know, Trump did not like what Bibi was doing with Hezbollah, called them crazy. They both kind of came out of that, you know, confirming that the account took place and that Trump wasn't happy with them. Mentioned that a couple of times last week. What is the current situation, do you think, with Israel? Because there were more, I think there were more strikes on southern Lebanon today by the Israelis, too.
6: Yeah. Well, look, and I don't know, obviously, we don't know what the totality of what the president said to the prime minister. I mean, there's a lot of reporting out there, which is, you know, partial at best. But I think the bigger story here over the weekend, which I think is important for listeners, this is the first time that Iran fired at Israel in response to Israel launching strikes into Lebanon. And that's important. Usually it was in response to Israel firing directly at Iran. The message Iran is sending there is that it cares about the survival of Hezbollah, maybe just as much as its dreams of its nuclear ambitions. And I think that's important, and that's probably the tension point on the regime side. They have been making sure and pushing for Lebanon to be part of any negotiations. They understand that Hezbollah, I would call it, is existential to this regime's global terror network, including the U.S., including Western Hemisphere, Europe. All of that, and of course the Middle East, is coordinated through Hezbollah. And so if they lose Hezbollah and leverage there, they are significantly diminished in terms of what they're able to accomplish.
4: And I don't know why. So then the question, why wouldn't you want to minimize that as much as possible, right?
6: Well, that's right. And look, we all have distinct priorities. I mean, Israel has a strategic existential priority in eradicating Hezbollah, its own threats from there. It's on their border with 100,000 missiles directly pointed at Israeli cities. But look, Hezbollah is responsible for the largest attack on U.S. Marines since the Battle of Iwo Jima, and that is the 1983 Marine Barracks.
4: That's right.
6: This is part of our memory, our experience. And so, to your point, yeah.
4: So, do you, you know, here, missing in this conversation, and this is where I still get confused about how this might end. You can go in there and pound them more with bombs, and we know, I think we're pretty sure and convinced that the economic pressure from the blockade is doing immense damage to the economy, but we're still not really figuring out how to get the highly enriched uranium out of there.
6: Right. And there are a couple of pieces there, of course. I mean, look, at the end of the day, it may not be limited to the uranium itself. And we want a commitment from this regime that they will abandon their nuclear ambitions, which is a very tall order. But that is, you know, the threshold, I think, that we're thinking about. But, you know, part of it, look, it's a complex issue. I believe, and I have something I'm putting together in writing about Lebanon as a piece of this and Hezbollah as the path to the end state. I think the economic tools and pressure will remain. I think the blockade is working. So I think this will all take time. What will the outcome be as far as the Iranian regime is concerned? All that is unknown yet. But all that, I mean, the president's been clear, he's not rushing into a bad deal. And so I think we need to give the space to the administration to work through the negotiation. And as we're seeing today, respond as appropriate when necessary, too.
4: Yeah, this is all, you know, and I think you know this, the framework, or maybe not the framework, but what's happening behind the scenes here politically is also interesting because, look, the president is finding himself in a position with a lot of people who supported this, you know, action to begin with, and certainly the goals of what he's trying to achieve in Iran. But they're also running out of patience from the perspective of there needs to be an end to this at this point. And that path is not clear. And your point, yeah, the president wants to get not a deal. He wants to get the best deal. He wants to get a good deal. But when you set expectations in the way that he did, I think that's where there's risk. Now we're going to get into, look, it won't be too long before we're at the 4th of July. It's only a few weeks away. And the clock is ticking very, very quickly toward, you know, the midterms. Now, he doesn't seem concerned about that because he's not doing this for political reasons. But, you know, people behind the scenes, there's Republicans very nervous about this right now.
6: Right. No, and you and I have talked multiple weeks about this topic. And look, I think the reality is the Iranian regime is reading the politics closely. They believe they can use American domestic politics against the president, which obviously is misleading. But I think part of our response and awareness, look, there is pain and then no question about it, but there's a bigger picture too. And I think that's important because when we look, for example, at the Strait of Hormuz, on which we rely very little directly, of course, energy is a global commodity, but you know, at the end of the day, and you've had CEOs say this as well, the risks of not doing this or of stopping too soon may mean the prices may be higher in the long term for longer. And so what we're doing now vis-a-vis Iran, yes, it's pain in the immediate, but it has global effect and making our, you know, our economic picture more stable, our well-being more stable. If you think about, you know, the Strait of Hormuz, you think about, you know, Iran's connectivity with Russia, which is also destabilized, you know, global energy there. You think about the Western Hemisphere, all of that, and even China, comes back to addressing this Iran issue, which we're right in the thick of right now.
4: No, so, that, and that's a fair point, Jacob, because look, as you point out, in geopolitics, I'm not an expert on geopolitics, right? But this is extremely complicated, very complicated globally.
6: Yeah.
4: Good stuff. Exactly. Appreciate the reporting. Thank you so much for coming on again with me this afternoon.
6: Thank you, sir.
4: Take care. That's Jacob Olderd. I want to kind of circle back just because the one part of this story, and you know, this kind of ties in with what we're going to do with George Rosenthal with Tech Talk Tuesdays. I mentioned this on the intro to Jacob there, though. This was a first of its kind U.S. military drone rescue that helped save these two aviators today. So the helicopter crashes near the Strait of Hormuz, and an unmanned Navy vessel locates the downed crew, brings them to safety after they're in the water for like 2 hours. I know that you're floating and you seem safe, but still, that's a long time to be hanging out in the middle of the ocean off the coast of Oman. Military officials say it was the first known at-sea rescue conducted by the U.S. military drone. That's amazing, isn't it? It's a 24-foot autonomous vessel. It's known as the Corsair and built by Saronic Technologies. It's assigned to the Naval's Task Force 59, the service's pioneering unit focused on uncrewed.
8: Gotcha.
4: It looked like unscrewed, though. Uncrewed and artificial intelligence-powered maritime operations. That's cool, though.
8: It is cool.
4: You know, this thing goes down. Okay, let's send the drone to pick them up.
8: I think, obviously, that's the future.
4: It is.
8: And boots on the ground, I would assume, will just become a less and less necessary thing as we figure all this stuff out.
4: I think you're right about that, which is a good thing. Yeah, modern warfare is changing dramatically, but this whole situation with Iran is still not, you know, totally in modern warfare because they're dropping bombs and shooting helicopters out of the sky and things like that. A little bit more reporting here from Jen Griffin. She's really good at Fox on some of this stuff, talking about the talks ongoing.
5: Well, we've just learned from a senior U.S. defense official that the strikes are ongoing as we speak right now, and that some of the targets that we can confirm at this point are air defense systems inside Iran, as well as radar installations. The initial explosions that we've seen reported on X out of Iranian sources suggest that Sirik, which is a port city, as well as Bandar Abbas, were among the targets. But what we can say at this point is that these airstrikes are ongoing. Flight trackers have seen about 8 KC-135 air refueling tankers above the Middle East, over the Gulf. Presumably, they would be in position to help refuel these American warplanes.
4: One of the questions then they had was about the Iranian drones.
5: Well, I think the problem with the drones is that they're mobile and they can be launched mobily. They do see them when they're launched, and I was told earlier today that they saw multiple drones being launched around the time that the Apache went down. In terms of proportion, so far, what we are seeing and hearing reported, if you're talking air defenses, that would fit the CENTCOM statement that these are defensive strikes and going after the radar. But it also could indicate that you would always take out the air defenses and radar installations before you had another wave of strikes, before you put American warplanes into any harm's way. So it's really unclear at this point, but what we can say is that the airstrikes targeting Iran are ongoing at this point.
4: Yeah, and again, this is something that's just been ongoing for the last hour. It was 4 p.m. Central when CENTCOM announced the strike. So it's still very much an active situation. And I love Jen. She's really good at this stuff. We'll stay on top of it as it is breaking news this evening on 97.1 FM Talk.
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8: Well, let's see. We look good through North County right now. If you are an eastbound 270 driver, really no delays. Westbound 70 out of downtown is fine. Slow pockets, though, past the airport out through the 64 split. And 6440, it's slow pockets. It starts right around Kings Highway. And then you get a break after McCausland, and then a little slow at 270, and then from 94 in pockets out through the 70 split. And it's slow pockets on southbound 270 from Olive through Doherty Ferry. We've got southbound 141. Well, actually, that's southbound Clarkson, south of 64. That's really slow in that area. 55 looks good. 44, a little bit of volume at 141. And we've got westbound 44 slowing in front of the Arch grounds. On the Illinois side, eastbound 64, jams headed for 157. We've got road work 55, 70, 64, and that is causing delays as well. 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It's full of the latest that you want to see. 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I'm Sue Thomas. 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

I'm Anna Garcia, host of True Crime News, the podcast. 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
3: All right, Tech Talk Tuesday, George Rosenthal coming up here at the bottom of the hour. Earlier this afternoon, I had Franny Block on from the Free Press. I'm a huge fan of the FP. Barry Weiss started this. CBS bought it for $100 million. They made her head of CBS News. But they do have different types of content. And as I always say with the Free Press, it's not like a daily newspaper where you go up there and every day everything is different. The reporting kind of lingers up there. And they have a lot of first-person accounts. You know, this is where Jamie Reed, our whistleblower from right here in St. Louis, came to notoriety because she put her whistleblower report in that first piece was in the Free Press. So, Sue, I know you have opinions about GLP-1s. We've talked about these weight loss medications. They're controversial. It seems like a lot of people who even don't need to be on them are on them. So, Blossom, Mayim Bialik, has written a fascinating piece.
4: Oh, and she's smart.
3: It just cleared in the FP like minutes ago, and it's headlined,

0: of the discipline, motivation, or time to lose them. Still, she says, that's not why I went on GLP-1. I went on a weight loss drug because a doctor told her that it might ease symptoms that she struggled with her entire adult life. So she was diagnosed with an autoimmune condition, Graves' disease. I've heard about this before. Mm-hmm. At the height of her health when she was 23. The immune system forgot that her thyroid was part of her body. It attacked it. It sent it into an overactive storm. She says it made her very, very sick. They got strong medications to work on it. In 1998, there was no discussion of diet or lifestyle or anything that we know. Well, no, she was saying on anything that could influence autoimmune conditions, right? And she admits that maybe she did things that slowly made that condition worse. She had 4 unexplained hernias, 4 exploratory surgeries. This is 25 years later. She is well past perimenopause and drowning in symptoms that she can't explain. She had full body rashes and welts, severe histamine reactions to foods and smells, palpitations, hourly wake-ups for an entire year, crying jags. I mean, she was a mess, right? And she talks about how, you know, these things came about and people couldn't really explain. There was a larger breakdown that occurred with all these things, but they couldn't really dial into what was wrong, right? So months ago, 3 separate doctors all suggest to Bialik that she tries a GLP-1, not because of the 20 pounds, but because the drugs have shown promise in reducing the systemic inflammation that drives autoimmune conditions. And she says by that point, she spent years of trying everything from hyperbaric chambers, infrared saunas, to detox medications and infusions. She says in this piece, I was exhausted from being sick, from the endless parade of specialists, from the diets, the protocols, the promises. Maybe this could be the magic cure, right? And she says, look, I know that 1 in 8, this is crazy, 1 in 8 Americans are taking them. Ads for Ozempic and Wegovy blanket our social media feeds. You know that, right?
1: Yeah.
0: You have Hollywood that can barely keep up with itself. Celebrities turning up unrecognizably thin on red carpets. I talked about Ryan Seacrest. His face just looks weird, and he wasn't fat, right? She says, I know many women who would not be considered overweight by any reasonable measure, but they're on these drugs because in L.A., and unfortunately this is true, anything over a size 4 is considered hefty. She says one acquaintance was thrilled that her GLP-1 made her so nauseous that she was barely able to eat at all because it meant that the pounds fell away even faster, leaving her thinner and happier than that she had ever been. Another friend described the quieting of what those of us with disordered eating call food noise, the relentless mental chatter that accompanies every meal. So she kind of closes that chapter by saying GLP-1s have helped people, of that I am certain, but nobody talks about what happens when it goes wrong. And this is where it gets really, really scary. She says, I took one shot of the lowest dose of a synthetic GLP-1, and to say I had an adverse reaction would be somewhat of an understatement. Explosive, uncontrollable diarrhea, sulfur burps so violent they left me afraid to open my mouth in public, sneezing attacks every time I tried to eat or drink, which apparently has a name, it's S-N-A-T-I-T-I-O-N, snatchiation, cramping, bloating, full body aching as though I had the flu, and an inability to keep down even small sips of water without sprinting to the bathroom with yet more explosive diarrhea. And this goes on. And apparently it was really, really bad, you know, closer to an allergic reaction that she had maybe once for a sinus infection. But this went on, and for the first 2 days, she says, I ate maybe 1 cup of rice and 1/2 banana and some broth. She couldn't, you know, get electrolytes down, so she really, really had a bad experience. But the broader point here is that her experience, as it turns out, she says, is far from rare. Nausea, vomiting, diarrhea are among the most commonly reported complaints with GLP-1s in the clinical trials. So this is a very, I got to get to George here with Tech Talk Tuesday, but this is crazy because she's very, very, you know, personal about this. She, you know, she admits that, you know, the medications are disrupted to the body. They know that. There's always, you can hear it in the ads. There's, you know, bad things that can happen from any drugs. But she said that one doctor said, expect a full month of alternating diarrhea and constipation, hopefully at decreasing frequency. Eat bland foods, drink water, don't get dehydrated. And then he also says some of the medications that she was already on are complicating her gut health. So she says, how many of us are on medications that are hurting us, causing inflammation, wreaking havoc

0: havoc on our symptoms and then pile on more medications to manage the symptoms of those medications? I believe that's a rhetorical question. I think the answer to that is way, way, way too many people. I'm going to tweet that out. That column just cleared at the Free Press. It's frightening, but people should know about it.
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2: Westbound 70 looks good out of downtown, but there is some volume around 141 in both directions and then some slow pockets here and there out through the 70-64 split. Now, it's worse on 64. It's lined up Kings Highway out past McCausland. We have an accident reported westbound 6440 at Clayton Warson, and that's created a jam. And another one eastbound just east of McKnight, which has also created a jam. So a slow go in that area. Southbound 270, slowing now in pockets from near Olive down through Doherty Ferry before it looks better. Out west, some moderate volume on 64 headed for 70. On the Illinois side, eastbound 70, slowing at the 64-55 split. And eastbound 64, slow approaching 157. That due to road work. 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
8: Well, here he is, ladies and gentlemen, George Rosenthal, who a week ago sat down with me, gave me a great class on AI, and I've done none of the homework. I have failed you, George Rosenthal.
10: Come on.
8: I'm still intimidated by it. I haven't taken the steps, and I apologize.
11: Oh, man, that's okay. It's great to talk to you guys again. That's all right. Look, it's a slow process. I think you're along with 90% of the population is slowly starting to get into it. But look, just take baby steps, you know, start asking it how it can help you with every single thing you do. So when you do something throughout the day, work, home, when you think about your health, your workouts, your food, your diets, whatever you think about that day, just ask AI real quickly, how can you help me with this? And it'll tell you, and eventually you'll start to get to know it really well.
8: I'm going to do this here in about, an hour from now, I'll be at Family Golf. And I'm going to say, Claude, how can I hit my damn driver straight? And he's going to fix it for me, right?
10: Oh, yeah.
11: There you go.
8: Okay, good. That's my plan. All right. On a serious note, though, look, you talked about this last week, and now we know there was, you know, some announcement yesterday at this big Apple event that Siri, which I think has been very non-reliable lately, has been rebuilt by Google, right? So we're getting some AI changes with Apple working with Google.
11: So excited about this. I cannot even express to you. I'm like walking on water, so excited. So this is the biggest announcement for the iPhone in a long time, probably 10 years. And you know, I hate to say this, but goodbye, Tim Cook. Sorry, buddy, but that was your last keynote speech. You did a great job with raising the revenue of the company, but there was no innovation until basically now.

0: This is, they're copying what Microsoft did. So instead of creating their own AI, they're going out now and they're using, they're hiring basically their biggest competitor. They're paying Google $1 billion a year for this. So Gemini is going to run Siri, and it gets a little bit better. Give me a couple seconds. So this is a total overhaul of your entire phone. Your phone is literally about to become the most highly hyper-personalized, context-aware executive assistant you've possibly had. And everything that I talked to you about last week in AI at the office – is about to be in your phone in a crazy way. It's going to use the camera and look at your eyes and see what apps you're looking at. It's going to know what you're using on the regular and help you with it. You're going to be able to talk to your phone and ask it which app is best for the situation you're trying to do. And then what's even greater about all of this is that this is something revolutionary that when it comes to Apple, because Apple's very good at dictating the hardware and the software that they want you to use. This is crazy. They're going to allow Anthropic, which is Claude, and ChatGPT, along with Gemini, into the operating system, into the iOS. So you're going to be able to choose whether you want Gemini, Claude, or OpenAI on your phone. And that is revolutionary, because Apple's always dictated what you're going to use and how you're going to use it. Even though they're paying Google $1 billion a year, you're still going to be able to choose between the three of them. Now, the bummer is, and this is, I don't think this is intentional, but like we talked about last week, is the hardware that you're allowed to have is going to be limiting the capabilities of what's happening. Now, there's iOS 27 is coming on this. Oh, by the way, let me back up a second. This is all starting in September. So in September, you're going to get the big launch of iOS 27. Now, if you have an iPhone 15, an iPhone 16, an iPhone 14, 13, you'll be fine with iOS 27. But it's the AI capabilities that will not be available to everybody. So if you have a 15 or a 16 Pro, you'll get very limited AI capabilities. If you have a 17 and what's about to be the newest iPhone announced in September, then yes, you'll have full AI capabilities that will help you with everything you're doing in all of the devices, iPads, MacBooks. Now, the MacBook does need the M3 chip or greater, so just keep that in mind if you're a MacBook user. Make sure you have the M3 chip or greater. But the capabilities that is about to change with all of your Apple devices is going to be revolutionary.
1: Okay, so just to be clear on when this happens, so it's still going to be the iOS that we're talking about is still in the future.
0: Yes, so if you're really, really anxious, the developer beta, if you're a developer, software developer, it was launched yesterday. Now, the public beta version comes out in July. Even in the tech world and being in my career and everything that I focus on, I still don't do beta on my phone. I don't trust it. There's a lot of bugs. There's a lot of issues. So I will wait until September when they roll out the whole big launch. And that's also when they're going to roll out a new iPhone. So And that's something where you gotta just don't. I would not recommend going into the beta version in July. Just be patient. Come fall, get ready for iOS 27.
1: Is there a real life example of when you say we'll have our choices between the three? How will that work? When we use Siri, Siri will ask us.
0: Yeah, so it'll be in the settings. You'll be able to change to Claude, or you'll be able to change over to Gemini. And again, what's great now is you have between now and September to start figuring out what AI platform you really like.
1: Right.
0: I would literally focus on those three, Gemini, ChatGPT, and Claude. And here's why, because it's all about the AI getting to know you, your habits, your workout habits, your diet, what you do for a living, how your family likes to take vacations, and can it help you plan a trip and do everything that you need to do throughout your day. For example, it will be able to look at your calendar and say, okay, you have five different things you have to do today. You have to go over here, you have to go over here. And it'll work with the map application that you use the most, whether it's the Google Maps or whether it's Apple Maps, and then help you plan the route for your entire day that works around the best traffic so you don't get late. It is crazy what this is going to do. It is going to integrate all of your applications into your daily habits and put it in your voice and be able to work with you every single day.
2: I had a conversation with AI, because of course me in the Samsung world, on my way in about changing hair and what shampoo I should buy.

0: and all of this stuff, George. And I mean, this AI was telling me completely right on stuff. Because
1: really,
0: you
1: were testing it. Oh,
0: yeah. Yes.
1: Yeah. Yeah. Sue's going through a transformation, a hair color transformation. It's a process.
0: It is a process.
2: I love it.
1: But Sue, George, in the weeds for me.
0: Yeah. Well, I get it. But I'm saying, okay, well, what does toner do? What does this do? And they would tell me all the way in. And it's like you're having a conversation with a person.
2: It is.
0: It's bizarre.
2: Sue, and let's go a step further, Sue. Let's say you go onto Pinterest, okay, and you start looking up hairstyles and hair colors that you really like that you think would fit you. You then take a selfie of yourself, put it into the AI, then upload pictures from Pinterest, and it will tell you what it thinks will work best with you and how it's going to transition slowly over time. And do you need to go to a stylist or can you do this at home?
0: Yes.
2: All of these different things are going to be, I'm telling you, it's fascinating and it's unbelievable that you have a coach on your phone.
1: Which one do you use Gemini?
0: Gemini's on my phone.
1: And what do you do? Just talk to it?
0: Well, it's a Galaxy AI. Well, but yeah, whatever's on my phone. Yes, I just say.
2: That's Gemini.
0: I say, okay, well, I don't want to set off phones, but if I just talk to Google, that's what it brings up.
1: Okay, that makes sense.
0: And then I search through that, and I have questions, and then at the end he'll say, well, all right, I hope we've helped. Have a safe travel.
1: Yeah, so he gave me last week, we went through all of the applications, and I have them on my iPad. I really need to do this, and I promise you, by next week I will have done the homework. And I can say that with confidence because I'm off next week. So you really won't be able to test me for 2 weeks.
0: Okay, can I tell George my nightmare?
1: Sue's got a story here we need some of your take on. So this is pretty crazy.
2: I was listening and I heard a brief second of what you said.
0: Okay, well, it was sometime over the weekend, I got an alert from LifeLock because I have the most basic LifeLock. And it said, somebody is trying to take out a loan in your name. Now, I already have my credit report things frozen, so you can't go get a mortgage in there. But it was a payday loan. So my phone is blowing up from LifeLock. So I call LifeLock, and LifeLock says, oh, yes, we've got a report of this. But you don't have the service with us that allows this to be blocked. Of course I don't, George.
2: But that's okay. That's okay.
0: And he
2: said, what you need to do.
0: Okay.
2: Oh, I'm sorry. Go ahead.
0: He said, this one, I think it might have been Data X. I don't know. Whatever it was, they don't allow LifeLock to intervene. In other words, they can't go on my behalf because they think it's unsafe for an intermediary to get the information, which makes sense. So I had to fill out a report and then I mail it in and get the credit report, and then that is how LifeLock goes through and gets me my money back. But then my phone is blowing up with, oh, your loan has gone through with blah, blah, Borrowly and all this crazy stuff, and it was freaking me out. So I almost called you, and then I thought, well, that's not George's problem. But what should I have done?
2: No, you definitely should have called me. So the payday lenders, obviously there's three major credit bureaus. The payday lenders use two secret credit bureaus that you need to contact on your own right now. It's called Factor Trust and Clarity Services.
1: Oh my God.
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0: Okay.
2: And that is what the payday loan industry uses as their credit bureau, because not everybody who gets a payday loan has a credit score. That's what's going on there. So you need to go to Factor Trust and Clarity Services immediately. And then also, I would 1,000% as soon as the show is over, contact your bank. Uh-huh. Call your bank. Tell them what's going on. They'll put you in the securities and frauds department. Tell them what's happening, and they will put a monitor on your bank account.
0: Oh.
2: Okay? It's very important you do that.
0: Okay.
2: So I'm glad you froze your credit, because that's the number one thing you have to do is freeze your credit. So no one can take out a car loan, house loan, whatever it may be, or even try and steal the title of your home.
0: Jeez.
2: So very, very important that you do that. But go to those two credit bureaus, file a report. The last thing I would absolutely do is make sure you go to the government website and file an official report called identitytheft.gov.
0: Okay.
2: So I know you have LifeLock. Don't rely on them to do that if you have the basic plan, but go to identitytheft.gov and file a report.
0: Okay.
2: If any money goes missing, if your credit score takes a hit, then make sure you file a police report.
0: Okay.
2: Because the only recourse you're going to have is that you actually said, hey, my money was stolen, this wasn't made up, and you have some sort of recourse. But at least you have a police report on file. You don't have to do that yet. Okay. But make sure you go to identitytheft.gov and those two credit bureaus and fill out the information.
1: Hey, Sue, you have more homework than I do all of a sudden. You know that, right? I'll see you on Monday. I'll see you next Monday.
0: Oh, my gosh.
1: My goodness.
0: I did bump up in LifeLock so that they would prevent.
1: Of course you did. That's what they wanted
0: you
1: to do.
0: That's how they get you. But that's how to prevent any more of the payday loans. But should I still call Factor Trust and Clarity Services just in case?
2: 100%.
0: Okay.
2: Yes, just in case. Because if they try it again, then the payday loan industry will see that and go, nope, we're not helping you get a payday loan.
0: George,
2: with that information.
0: How do they get the money? Like, in other words, where does that come from? Where do you get a payday loan? Will that go after
2: They'll falsify a paycheck. They'll falsify a paycheck with your information, your address, your name. They may have a lot of personal identifiable information. And in fact, once we're offline, send me a text. I need to run a dark web scan on you.
0: Okay.
2: And make sure I know what's out there for you. So when we're done, send me a text. I'll run a dark web scan for you, let you know what's going on. So at least you're not relying just on LifeLock to do this.
0: Oh,
1: Tech Talk Tuesday is where we scare the hell out of everyone because of things that are happening. All right, hey, I want one. We're short on time because of this, but I did want you to touch on one topic, and we can save maybe a couple of the others for next week. But the way that smart home tech might be tracking you and the effect that it could have on your insurance premium. You shared some of this information.
2: Yeah.
1: And this is interesting. Like, so I have, you know, if you have a security company or something like that, and they determine that you're not turning it on as much as you should be, you're saying they may charge you more for that, right? Or flag you.
2: Yes. Oh, this is a massive change in homeowners insurance. And everyone needs to pay attention right now. When you go to renew your homeowners insurance and it's up for renewal, pay attention to whether it's a variable rate. They're going to start doing variable rates across the whole industry based on monitoring your in-home activity with tech. If you have an in-home alarm system, are you setting it on the regular? Do you have water leak detectors, meaning under your sink, your water heaters, your washing machine, your refrigerator water line? 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If you're not locking your doors, let's say you have a MyQ door lock or some sort of remote door lock or a keypad for your garage door opener. If you're not constantly using that, they will look at that and say, well, you're endangering your house and we're not insuring you for that low a premium. So this is going to change the whole insurance industry because they're going to look at your personal activities based on the tech in your house. And that's all going with AI. I'm telling you, this is going to change everything.
0: Whoa.
1: That's very interesting. And on that note, scaring you, we're out of time. George, great stuff. I'm going to do the homework. We'll talk soon. I appreciate it. Thank you so much. George Rosenthal, ThrottleNet.com.
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0: Okay, this has to be fast. I'm like
1: You better get out of here.
0: Okay, there is good news on 6440. They cleared the accident eastbound past McKnight. It was in the left lane. We have a jam behind it. But the one westbound 6440 near Clayton Skinker is still there in the left lane and a jam there. Westbound 70 is lined up approaching 370. And westbound 64, it's mainly moderate volume, but it's still Hampton through McCausland and out at Lake St. Louis Boulevard. This report brought to you by Point with an E Pest Control. I'm Sue Thomas, and that's Traffic 97.1 FM Talk, St. Louis Conservative.
1: 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And you'll even find some updated information and posts on how the laws have changed here in Missouri. So the Supreme Court recently clarified some third-party custody and visitation rights. There's new changes for equal parenting time and child support in Missouri, and that's something you may want to educate yourself on, and it may even affect your situation. And if you need her help, they can help you. 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They're going to help you get through maybe one of the more tougher times you'll ever experience in your life. 314-783-9400, stlfamilylaw.com. 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
5: All right, so tomorrow night is the annual congressional baseball game in Washington, D.C. And they take this, they do this at Nationals Park. It's a baseball game. It's not a softball game. It's awesome. Eric Schmidt, man, he has been in the cage working on his hitting. He's become one of the stars for the GOP team. He's going to join us. I told him tomorrow, we're not going to talk politics. We're going to talk baseball tomorrow. This game is a lot of fun. I've been there in person. They, you know, I was at the Cardinals game the other night. There were probably, you know, they said 24,000. I don't think there were 24,000 in there. They'll draw 24,000, 27,000 to Nationals Park tomorrow night. A lot of the staffers from Capitol Hill. It's a great event. It's for charity. And it's on TV, too. So we'll get a preview of that tomorrow afternoon. I think that Fred has the roundtable set already for Friday. Former State Senator John Lamping and Ted House will be here as well. All right, I got a couple things here on Audio Cut of the Day.
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5: Okay, this is not one that I anticipated using, but it's something my friend Scott Jennings tweeted this out and I retweeted it. These are, you're going to listen to something here from Ivy League ex-Bernie Sanders staffers who recruited Graham Plattner. And the tone that this interview, you know, really exudes is quite unusual. They seem to think it's funny because they were the ones that were trying to vet Graham Plattner to see if he had any bad things, you know, in his closet.
6: And at this point, you hadn't vetted Graham Plattner. You hadn't done a full scrub of who he is. How did you go about vetting him? And why did you?
7: We paid a nice firm a whole chunk of money and got some stuff back. Some of what you've seen on the news we got back. Other stuff we didn't.
6: Did the vetting process turn up the tattoo that became so controversial?
7: No.
6: The Reddit posts, did that turn up in the vetting process?
5: Awkward pause.
7: The firm sent us a thing, and it had some of the posts, but it didn't have all of them.
5: How is that possible? Like, who are you paying here to do your vetting, right? So, and these are former Bernie staffers. Right? Keep that in mind.
6: And what did you think about that? How did you think your way through the fact that he had posted these things on social media?
7: I said none of this will or should stop him from becoming a U.S. Senator.
6: And what was your thinking there?
7: I think if what the voters wanted were people who were grown in vats and had never done or said anything that they might regret their entire lives, we'd have a very different country. Part of our thesis here is that people do not want their candidates grown in vats. They want people who are real human beings, and they want people who do not look and sound like the vat-grown people who've been leading this country off a cliff for the last century. And that was Graham.
5: Well, first of all, that guy has the weirdest voice.
8: What is going on there?
5: I don't know, but they're defending, I mean, they're mocking, they're laughing that the, you know, the vetting process didn't reveal not only the Nazi tattoo, but the Reddit posts. Oh, they shared some of them, but they didn't care. I think what you know, the takeaway from that is they don't care. By the way, the last part of his premise is not inaccurate. I think people...
8: Yes, I agree.

0: But what they don't, but with Graham Plattner's not that guy.
1: No.
0: Okay?
1: No.
0: You know, Eric Schmidt is that guy. He really is. Yes. He's like a real person. Josh Hawley is not that guy. But Graham Plattner is kind of the opposite of that guy. I guess maybe they think because he's a, you know, a real guy and he's connecting with people in Maine, but it's outrageous that this guy has been able to get as far as he has. Now, Susan Collins has been keeping her mouth shut about Graham Plattner, and she finally said something.
2: The allegations against Graham Plattner are extremely troubling and serious, and he owes the people of Maine a detailed answer.
0: Look, there's more and more stuff that's going to come out, and most of the experts, the pundits inside and outside of Maine think in the end, keep in mind, this is the primary, this is today, he's going to win it, but they think Susan Collins will still hold the seat. There's some theory that Angus King, who is the other senator from Maine who caucuses with the Democrats, but he is an independent, might actually endorse Susan Collins. That would be interesting.
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1: Problems in the Herculaneum area, and northbound 55 is reportedly by MoDOT closed past McNutt because of an accident there. So we have a traffic jam behind it. Essentially, it looks like traffic is being diverted at 67, and that, of course, has a jam behind it. While they try to get this cleared, it was an oversized load truck involved in something. So if you can, just avoid that area. Now, that's obviously the worst of it. But we had an accident occur on westbound 6440, really close to Clayton Skinker, and they've been blocking that left lane, and there's a jam there. The eastbound jam, they cleared that accident near McKnight. That is easing. And other than that, we are in okay shape. 70 westbound okay out of downtown. And we look okay on southbound 270, just some moderate volume at Manchester. I'm Sue Thomas. That's traffic. 97.1 FM Talk, St. Louis Conservative.

0: question mark. And they basically say, look, if you are, give us a chance to make it right. 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
5: City of Sirik and Bandar Abbas, one of the main oil terminal port cities. CENTCOM described these strikes as defensive and proportional. At this moment, we believe them to be ongoing. Flight trackers report at least eight KC-135 air refueling tankers are airborne over the Middle East right now, likely needed to refuel accompanying American warplanes across the Gulf.
6: Fox's Jennifer Griffin in Washington. Before this incident, President Trump again expressed optimism over negotiations with Iran, saying there's a good chance of signing a deal in 2 or 3 days. Jurors in Texas deliberating in the penalty phase of the trial of Carmelo Anthony. The 19-year-old was found guilty of murder this afternoon in the killing of Austin Metcalf at a track meet last year. Polls now closed in South Carolina, where voters are deciding who will replace term-limited Governor Henry McMaster. President Trump has endorsed Lieutenant Governor Pamela Yvette. Candidates in South Carolina must reach a majority or head to a runoff later this month. In Maine, polls close in about an hour, where, among other races, voters are deciding who should run against incumbent Republican Senator Susan Collins. Progressive Democrat Graham Plattner, who has come under fire over allegations of his behavior toward women and over a Nazi tattoo, which he has since covered up.
7: Plattner's former campaign's political director says voters are being deceived here. She wrote this in a new op-ed. "We have learned to excuse what we should condemn. I want better for my daughters and for the people of Maine. Democrats are being sold a narrative that Plattner is the only choice."
6: Fox's Alexis McAdams. 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
13: I'm Taylor Riggs, and this is the Fox Business Report.
14: A choppy trading session with the major averages finishing mixed and reversing course from earlier gains. Chip stocks leading the sell-off as the AI trade unwinds amid growing concerns that chronic inflation could lead the Fed to raise interest rates this year. The declines come ahead of Wednesday's Consumer Price Index report, which will give investors clues over how Fed policymakers may react at its next meeting in June. 9 of the 11 S&P 500 sectors were higher, with healthcare and industrials the best performers, while tech and energy lagged. The Dow up 86 points, the Nasdaq lower by 251, S&P 500 down 19. Shares of DraftKings surged 11%. The sports betting firm is beginning to see the upside of its investment in prediction markets, according to its SEC filing of preliminary consumer trading volume. That's your Fox Business Report. I'm Hillary Barsky, invested in you.
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19: Summertime is ready to dig into St. Louis. You can feel it out there already. Clear skies, warm and humid. Dew points are in the 70s. It's going to have that icky feeling. 76 for the overnight low. Wednesday, sunny, hot, and humid, breezy. Nothing more than a pop thunderstorm. 96 for the high. The record is 100 from 1953. Wednesday night, some clouds and very humid. 76 Thursday, partly sunny, hot, and humid, windy. 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Chief Meteorologist, Dave Murray.

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1: 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I don't care about single stage, double stage, multi-stage, variable speed, blah, blah, blah, blah, blah, and SEER ratings. How long can I keep the heat inside my house? And how long do I keep the heat outside? That's efficiencies. 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
1: Oh, hot damn. Fastest growing radio show in America. If we're talking about my weight, it is underway for a third and final hour. Steve Hilton, man who could be the next governor of California, scheduled to join us. If for some reason there is a scheduling issue that precludes him, I will formally endorse Javier Becerra and start donating and reminding all of my dead relatives to get out and vote in California. I kid. 888-788-9910 is the phone number if you want to be a part of the show. Also, the phone number if you don't want to be a part of the show. We can take the beating around here. We don't really care.
2: You're just another dirtbag.
1: Man, if I had a nickel for every time I heard that. But you know the deal. As we get underway in the third hour, you're a Republican on this show. We'll be like, hey, man, good to see you. If you're a Democrat, we'll be like, what's up? How's it going? You know, libertarian, independent. Nobody cares, man. Nobody cares. It's just, it's America. Just don't be a, that is it. That's all I ever say, man. Just trying to do a good old-fashioned talk show. Remember talk shows? Got an opinion, you had one. You agreed, you fought, you made funny, whatever. You hung out and you moved on with your life. I miss that. Spent a lot of time driving a taxi, and I missed, like, the good talk shows where there was a good vibe, and it kind of picked up the pace of your workday or gave you something to look forward to. The idea that there might be one person somewhere in the world, like, literally, that is at work on a given day and is like, ah, oh, man, 20 more minutes till that, you know, chubby guy in the rhinestones from Fox News comes on the radio. The idea that I could be that for anybody in the world, I could never truly articulate what that would mean to me because I drove a taxi for 12 hours a day and the good talk shows saved my life. Rush was the noon to three guy on the East Coast. I was very excited to hear his show. By like 11:50, you're like up. You're like, yeah, let's go. Come on, something exciting. Because I had a lot of boring talk radio. And what people don't get about the late, great Rush Limbaugh is that he was entertaining. You know, you might think he was a brilliant guy or he had a great grasp on politics, was an above average communicator in every sense of the word. I'm not even doing him justice in saying that. But the reason he was able, you know, to absolutely revolutionize talk radio in a way that actually saved it from going extinct at the time he really burst onto the scene, it was really trending in the wrong direction, is because, well, he liked to say he had talent on loan from God. And I don't have that. I don't have talent on loan from God. I've been pretty candid about that fact. But as a former cab driver, I do know a guy named Jesus who sells stolen flat screen TVs in the Bronx, which comes in handy just the same if you're in a pinch and you need a new flat screen.
3: Paying in cash.
1: Definitely paying in cash. But the point is, I loved a good old-fashioned entertaining talk show. So that's all we ever try to be. We don't care. We don't want to be in charge. I'm a grown man that plays video games. If I am the only thing standing between us and the end of the country, we've lost a long, long time ago. So as we get underway in this hour, I'm not here to solve any of the existential crises facing humanity.

0: Manity, I'm just here to get you through the next hour of your workday, the last mile of your morning walk or your prison workout, whatever the heck you happen to do. You're welcome to do it here. Just be cool. That's all we ask. But as we get going in hour number three, we are hoping to talk to the great Steve Hilton. We heard from his camp during the commercial break that they may have to move it to tomorrow. I don't have an answer to that. Okay. I'm just telling you that at this present moment in time, the thing that I'm heavily invested in is how so many people in our politics are trying to distance themselves from previous versions of themselves. And the qualifier is always like, well, that was a weird time. You know, Graham Plattner, he got a Nazi tattoo. He was in the military. It was a weird time. He has PTSD. Okay, this tattoo's 18 years old. Okay, in 2008, it was not a weird time to get a Nazi tattoo. It was a very, very bad time because the Nazis and their standing in society had been settled law for the better part of 50 years by then.
1: He knows what he's talking about.
0: Okay, but the idea that, nah, I was young, I was stupid then, whatever, fine, young and stupid. I've done a lot of young, stupid things. I have, okay? But the reality is, when you constantly find yourself, well, the Nazi tattoo, well, the women I was texting, well, the child sex app I was on, well, the slandering of the Purple Heart recipients, well, the time I bragged about spanking the monkey in porta potties.
2: What the hell did you just say?
0: Okay, the point is, everybody keeps saying the other shoe's gonna drop, but we've already dropped like 83 shoes. Is the guy a centipede? How many friggin' feet does he have?
3: I think he's got a point.
0: But it's not even about Graham Plattner. James Tallarico's doing this in Texas. Now he doesn't want transgender children getting gender reassignment surgery. Now, again, if you're a five-year-old and you want gender reassignment surgery, it's not because you're trapped in the wrong body. It's because you're trapped in the wrong house.
4: Bingo.
0: Or you're trapped in the wrong classroom.
4: Bingo.
0: Kids don't come out of the womb looking for gender reassignment surgery. It takes an adult, a trusted authority figure in their life to beat them into that state of confusion where they feel like the only way out is to take that trusted adult's advice and saw off your wang. I mean, what
5: the hell is the world coming to?
0: I always think of Pete Hegseth, our Secretary of War, because I believe he was the first person to say this on the show. I want to believe it was me, but it could have been Hegseth, and I'd like him to have beat me to the punch on this. So I'll go through life rooting for him. But he said, we always talk about fashion trends. And how you look back at old pictures of yourself and you go, I can't believe I wore bell bottoms. He goes, and isn't it so crazy to think there's a generation of people that are going to be like, I can't believe I cut my off. That's beyond a bell bottom. It's a no bottom. Not good. And, you know, the reality is James Tallarico is another guy who's like, oh, when I said God was transgender, that was a period in time. Emotions were running high. It was the summer of 2020. No differently than when AOC, my congresswoman, wanted to defund the police.
2: AOC is a dope.
0: You can tell me that your emotions got the better of you in a high altitude situation. But what you can't tell me is that there won't be more high altitude situations coming your way down the road.
6: Bingo, man, bingo.
0: So if you're already telling me that you're that impressionable, that if the zeitgeist is out there saying defund the police, you're going to go along with it, what other destructive stupidity might you co-sign? Oh, I don't know, abolish ICE, which every one of these idiot Democrats is behind right now. Plattner wants to abolish ICE. Tallarico wants to abolish ICE. Mamdani wants to abolish ICE. AOC wants to abolish ICE. All the people who are trying to distance themselves from the stupid things they've done in the past are doing things just as dumb right frickin' now.
4: Ah, you have a good eye, my man.
0: You don't need a good eye, okay, to spot something that is weapons-grade stupid. Okay, ICE is here to get violent criminals out of our society. People with rape arrest records, murders, pedophilia, all kinds of horrific things in other countries. They've made it into our country. And rather than cooperating with local law enforcement, these sanctuary cities are like, go screw. We're here to protect the migrants. We should be building bridges, not walls. All the garbage that conflates legal immigration with illegal immigration. It is such an insult to your ancestors who built this

0: country and came here legally, to conflate illegal immigration with the people who sailed over on ships and went to Ellis Island and got processed and then fought for their very survival in the New World. Okay, the people coming over, sailing past the Emma Lazarus poem that said, "Give me your tired, your poor, your huddled masses yearning to breathe free." They didn't apply for a free boat ride on an app on their cell phone that guaranteed them a roof over their head and federally subsidized meals. And oh, by the way, here's a cell phone in case you need anything while you're in the frickin' country. They weren't mass importing them in hopes of using their plight as, number one, a political cudgel in the culture wars, but number two, yes, a viable, reliable block of potential voters down the road. And how many frickin' states and locales have already tried to let illegal immigrants vote in elections? How many have issued licenses? How many have issued trucker licenses to people who can't even read the road signs? How much of that have we seen in California? Take it from a New York City cab driver. First of all, we can't have people on the road who can't read English and don't understand the road signs. Like if a guy walked into the garage and tells you he learned to drive at Yale, he's trying to say jail. But all the people who support these idiotic policies, all of them, are the ones confessing to, yeah, 4 or 5 years ago, I supported the dumbest things you've ever heard. Here's James Tallarico. He's now walking back gender reassignment surgery. If you notice, this is an 11-second clip. It's played juxtaposed against him saying we need these surgeries. Clip 22.
1: A particular accusation, I oppose gender reassignment surgeries for minors.
2: I love... And just say this because it's on my mind, the trans children.
3: He is so full of shit, this guy.
0: James Tallarico, if you remember this viral clip, which is about 5 minutes and 38 seconds long, was actually fighting in a hearing because he wanted to follow the American Academy of Pediatrics recommendation that we allow five-year-olds to get transgender reassignment surgery.
4: It's people with a dirty mind that think like that.
0: Okay, he was going through with the whole, we got to get the five-year-old surgery or they're going to kill themselves someday. Okay, and I'm telling you, that's barbaric. I've raised a kid. If you're lucky enough to raise a kid, you understand they go through different phases every 2 weeks, every 3 months. They're constantly in a state of evolution until they hit puberty and grow into their fully formed adult body. My son's 17. He's almost there. But the amount of different phases, toys he played with, games he liked, friends he hung out with. Lincoln hated sports when he was 10. Now he's 17. He's the captain of his football team. And the only thing he talks about is sports. We're going to a lacrosse dinner tonight. Again, 7 years ago, he hated sports. He had a mullet. He was chubby. He looked like the toughest woman in prison.
5: Shut your mouth.
0: But the point is, okay, he continued to evolve. And I would have denied him one of his greatest joys in this world if I had committed to him some type of surgical procedure that would freeze him in that state of evolution permanently based on how he felt at the time of early adolescence. Guys like James Tallarico have been on board with that till they realized they needed to win a statewide race in Texas. Now he's walking back to veganism, the God is non-binary. But understand, it's who he is. They're trying to moderate so they can get your vote. What happens after they get it? Have you seen Abigail Spanberger down in Virginia? Have you seen that moonbat Mikey Sherrill, the governor over in New Jersey? Is anyone paying attention to the garbage Mom Donnie is doing? The point is they're not moderate. They're just selling you moderation in hopes that they can win a statewide race. But they're already on record as stipulating their beliefs, and now they're just trying to distance themselves from them. But the reason I know that they haven't successfully distanced and abandoned the poor judgment that told them to defund the police or tell you God is non-binary or tell five-year-olds they need gender reassignment surgery is every single one of these candidates right now wants to abolish ICE. Abolish ICE is as offensive as anything you could ever say as an elected official. They're doing the most difficult job there is, number one. But number two, it speaks to how you're completely untethered to any type of principle whatsoever, because Barack Obama deported more people using ICE than any president in the history of the country. Is there a single solitary Democrat calling him out to this day?
6: The answer would be no.
0: The answer would be no. Throughout history, when people did bad things, okay, they would continue to get called out for them in the future if those things aged as poorly as they did. The reason no Democrat is going against

0: Obama is one. He's obviously a kingmaker in the party and has a lot of oversight into where the fundraising is going to go at a national level. But two, they don't actually think what he did was bad. They know that we don't benefit from having violent criminals in our society. But they also know there's a huge market for telling you everybody else is a bad news racist because they think it makes them the good guys. Okay, if you're paying attention, you don't feel that way. But the Democrats aren't catering to people who pay attention. They're catering to people who have the same low information propensity that they do, who are absolute prisoners of the moment. What, it's trendy? Defund the police? Yeah, let's defund the police. Anyway, I'm getting mugged. Give me your phone. I got to call the cops. What do you think happens when the game's on the line? Okay, you're going to call the boys in blue over the social workers with the blue hair every single time. And if there's some murderous migrant in your community that's coming to get you, he doesn't know if you voted Republican or Democrat. He just knows he's coming to get you. And what are you going to do? You're going to call the cops, assuming ICE isn't there to save your bacon. And that's my biggest frustration with politics right now, is everybody trying to distance themselves from the dumb things they did 2 or 3 years ago is doing the dumbest one right now.
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0: Fox Across America with Jimmy Failla. Worked up on a Tuesday. Got a great one to play you from my man Tom Homan. Tom's personal trainer, John Friccioni, is going to be on the show Thursday. He's going to put you on the deportation diet. Friccioni, who's a legendary bodybuilder, has a supplement company called Way of the Lord, W-H-E-Y, like whey protein, Way of the Lord. And Lincoln's taking the creatine because he's like his bodybuilder. He's in workout mode. Lincoln's going to be a lifeguard this summer at summer camp. And then hopefully he'll get the lifeguard again up at college. So he went and got certified, literally has been in the pool every morning at 5 a.m. before he goes to high school. He goes and swims for an hour, like real dedication. When I 5 a.m. when I was a senior in high school, I was just getting home from a bar. I was just wandering out of a sump and putting myself back together.
1: Fat, drunk, and stupid is no way to go through life, son.
0: But the link, man, Way of the Lord, that's where that's where John Friccioni makes his protein and his, you know, his creatines and stuff. And link, man's going to be on the show end of the week, and we'll talk to Friccioni about working out because he's trying to get me in shape, apparently. I'm like, all right, pal, this is a little much. But I bring it up because of the Tom Homan thing. Here is Homan on Fox and Friends. He's talking to about Kathy Hochul and how she didn't want to cooperate with ICE. And he says in the new budget, they're going to be able to surge ICE agents on a level we've never seen before. Here it is, clip 25.
2: I said, but if you sign the legislation that I think you're getting about ready to sign, that means I'm going to send more agents to New York, because now rather than one guy arresting one bad guy in a jail, now we got to send a whole team into the neighborhood to find this person that didn't want to be found. Because officer safety reasons, you know, now we got to arrest this guy in his turf. He has access to no weapons. I told her it's safer for the community. It's safer for the officers. It's safer for the aliens to have these cooperations with the jails. She signed the legislation anyways. So I made her a promise. You're going to see more ICE agents you ever seen in New York City, and it's coming.
0: Oh, Tom Homan. He's looking around and he's...
3: I'm sick and tired of all this bullshit.
0: Sick of it. The Sanctuary City thing, man, not going to age well. But you got somebody in there right now who wants to do something about it, and that is Tom Homan. And you understand he has served under, I believe, 5 different presidential administrations. He got a medal under Barack Obama. Okay, what changed? Nothing. He's doing the same job under Trump. He's just doing it with a little more latitude because the president truly has his back. And he's not worried about running afoul of the media who continue to criticize.
4: The media is a bunch of losers.
0: Do they ever? But were they criticizing Barack Obama when he was doing the same thing? No. When there's a double standard, there's none. So you plow on. Amen.

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0: with Jimmy Bayless. Steve Hilton booked to be on the show right now. Is he on the lawn? No, we were just told by the Hilton camp, the meeting there, and is running late. He has committed to be on this show tomorrow. If he doesn't show up tomorrow, he's actually dead to us, and we will endorse Bechara. I'm kidding. Stop it, Steve Hilton. We love you if you're out there. But we're going to do a little you and me time the rest of the way because there's something else I want to play. One of the joys of hosting a three-hour talk show is you once in a while actually get time to hit all the things you wanted to play. Like, you get on the air some days, maybe you open it up to calls, and that eats an hour and a half, or maybe the guests run long, or maybe there's breaking news. The point is, you show up with a lot more audio than you need, okay? And lo and behold, sometimes you leave going, hey, I never did get around to that Lewis Hamilton is an idiot clip. But no, ma'am, the Lewis Hamilton is an idiot clip is locked and loaded and ready to go. So they see, the kids are already happy. They're already happy. They haven't even heard the clip and they're already happy. Lewis Hamilton, if you're not familiar with him, okay, is a wildly successful F1 driver. He's estimated to be worth about $500 million. He's currently the subject of one of the greatest community notes of all time. Because Lewis Hamilton, who is dating Kim Kardashian, who happens to be a billionaire, she's worth about $1.9 billion, he did one of those woke interviews where all the billionaires are bad, we shouldn't have any billionaires.
1: That was absolutely dreadful.
0: And he is getting trashed all over social media for the rich have too much money, they need to pay their fair share, except this guy lives in Monaco to get out of paying French taxes. He used a tax shelter to buy his private jet. And oh, by the way, Mr. The rich have too much money. The guy's worth $500 million. Is he offering to give any of it back right now at any time? No, no. He's not offering to, like, redistribute some of his wins so we can have a more equitable distribution scale. But here he is saying billionaires shouldn't exist. He's dating a billionaire. Clip 26.
2: One of the things that I'm, like, I struggle with every day is, and it's just how life is, and it's been the way for thousands of years, that there is such a disparity between wealthy and the poor. And, you know, you still, when you drive around LA, there's still so many people living on the streets. There should, you shouldn't be able to have billions, right? I think there should be a limit to how much you can have because there's enough to go around to everyone. So somehow creating a law that creates more equality. Yeah. And equal access to for everyone, you know.
0: God.
3: That was embarrassing.
0: Okay. Not just because of the brazen lack of self-awareness. I mean, the guy, again, is worth $500 million. He's dating a woman worth $2 billion. Is he telling Kim to get rid of her money? No. What do you think is going to pay for those new butt cheeks when the old set of silicone stops sagging? Okay, it's time to go in there with another injection. The boobs, the lip, I mean, the whole thing. It's a big, I mean, Kim Kardashian is like dating an actual F1 car. You know, you do the pit stops. One of the boobs is running low. You know, that whole thing. But the point is, okay, Lewis Hamilton's being made fun of, not just for being stupid, but for trying to, you know, there's this thing amongst the elites. Okay, if you, let's say you're a Hollywood actor. Hollywood actors try to pretend like they're just one of us now. Like they get on stage at the Oscars and give a speech about inequality while they're wearing a dress that costs more than your house. And they're only going to wear it once and throw it out. Okay, people who get paid $20 million, $30 million a movie to pretend they fight fires, get out there and criticize the working man for voting for Trump and things of that nature, knowing they're not affected by any of this and it's all a perpetual branding exercise. But there's this thing going on right now where people are trying to distance themselves from their own success. They can be guilted into feeling bad about it. It's funny because Mitt Romney's presidential campaign, I believe, did this and greatly informed Donald Trump's. If you remember, Mitt Romney at the time was the richest guy ever to run for president. He was worth about $430 million at the time. And he spent the entire campaign saying, I'm not too out of touch to represent the American people. I'm sorry I'm so successful. I was a governor out in Massachusetts. I helped save the Olympics in Utah. But I just want you to know I'm a regular guy. But you shouldn't apologize. We don't need a regular guy running the country. I'm a regular guy. I get drunk in the backyard and play video games as I approach the age of 50. Should I be

0: running the country?
1: Not even close.
0: But the point is, people keep trying to distance themselves from their success because they think it makes more relatable. That, well, if I pretend I'm in the struggle too, people will like me more. No, they won't, because you come across as disingenuous. I'm semi-successful now, and I don't apologize to that. And nor do I feel self-conscious around people who aren't successful, because I was poorer than all of you, and I worked my nuts off for 25 years to friggin' get here. I don't feel guilty for being here. I just walk around all day going, don't up. That's all it is. Don't F it up, fatso. That's my inner monologue. It's not, God, I hate having a TV show and a radio show because I don't get to pretend I'm unsuccessful anymore. I didn't like being unsuccessful. That's where I worked for 25 years to get here. Okay, to the place I'm at now, where I am the 457th most powerful person at Fox News. 457, true story, because one of the window washers just quit. I was 458 and I moved up. But the point is, this thing people are trying to do in the name of relatability, it's ultimately distancing themselves from why we like them in the first place. It's like Hollywood actors, right? They're famous because they hit the genetic lottery. We fully concede that they have better lives. Okay, they spend their entire life at an upward trajectory because they're so good looking. We're willing to pay $20 for a popcorn to watch them recite the words that were written for them by an ugly person. Think about Matthew McConaughey. The guy is so good looking that they don't even have a script in those Lincoln commercials. They just sit him in the car and let him ramble to himself after eating a bag of edibles, I presume, and they qualify that as a commercial. You can give a rattlesnake a pair of roller skates, but if your fire alarm ain't working, he ain't gonna bake you cake. Lincoln. And the women are like, honey, let's get down to the dealership. I'm buying a Lincoln. All right, all right, all right. They get all hot and bothered.
2: I love it when you talk dirty.
0: But that was the point. Movie stars were just gorgeous, and they used to be a bigger deal because you didn't really have a lot of access to them. You know when you go to the zoo and the lion's like never moving? So if the lion gets up and walks 3 feet, everybody's camera like, oh my God, I saw what he's moving. That's what Hollywood celebrities used to be. You only had access to them at an award show, at a premiere, or if they were pimping out the movie on somebody's late night talk show. Now, every time you open up Instagram, there's some Hollywood celebrity showing you a picture of their butt. Like, I'm getting chased through life by Jennifer Lopez's butt because she's 50 and I'm going to be 50. And I guess my algorithm just assumes that I want to look at 50-year-old naked women, and I don't.
3: You are so full of shit.
0: No, I'm just saying. There's nothing wrong with the 55 and the 60-year-old women, you know? Any woman who tells you that women peak at 40 has never seen my search history. Oh,
4: I admire your honesty.
0: Just being silly. Jenny, where are you going? Jenny, get back in here. I thought we had something. But the point is, every one of these Hollywood celebrities that tried to just become one of us cheapened the currency of what they were ultimately known and successful for, which was not being one of us. Do you remember how hard the Victoria's Secret stock tanked and their Christmas show tanked when they switched from supermodels to... Okay, it was nice. It was inclusive. Okay, I like body positivity. I'm the only TV host who's not on Ozempic. Okay, but the point is we went to certain things because they were elite, because they were more successful, because we could aspire to be them someday. That's where they lose the argument on immigration. The reason Donald Trump right now, there's a CNN poll out right now that says Donald Trump is the most popular president on immigration in his second term of any president in the modern era. Do you know where Bush and Obama were on immigration at this point of their second term? In the low 30s. Okay, Trump's only at about 42, but that's still pretty damn popular because immigrants support him because they fled other countries in hopes that they would come to America and it would look more like America than the country they fled. Trump is fighting every day for that reality. People appreciate it. Okay, Democrats spent a lot of time apologizing for America's successes, telling you that America at 250 is difficult to celebrate, given the checkered past. Really? Is it, though? Of course not, unless you're a pandering buffoon. When you tell me America in 2026 even remotely resembles America in 1926, or heaven forbid, 1826, you are absolutely positively urinating all over the legacy of all the true heroes who fought and died to get us to where we are.

0: He fought a civil war, okay, at a time when I guess the estimate is that less than 8% of Americans owned slaves. 100% of America got out there and killed their own siblings over slavery. And when it was over, we still needed to integrate a society through Reconstruction and fight against Jim Crow and other things the Dixiecrats subjected us to in the effort to disenfranchise black voters. But people were willing to get arrested and fight and protest and sacrifice and die to get us to an era where we no longer had separate lunch counters and we no longer had separate school buses, despite the fact that Joe Biden fought to the death to oppose integrated school busing.
1: Do you have a problem figuring out whether you're for me or Trump and you ain't black?
0: How rich the long, droopy balls of that guy. Remember Kamala Harris calling him out at the first presidential debate because he fought against integrated school busing? That's the reason Joe Biden didn't want her to be the VP. Plus, let's be honest, nobody wants to be a day drunk who laughs like Woody the Woodpecker. Lewis Hamilton is no better than any other dopey, pandering, successful person who wants you to believe that they're in the struggle, too. They're not in the struggle. Like, the only thing, literally, like, they're not. Lewis Hamilton is $500 million. He's got, like, 7 F1 championships. He's dating, you know, one of the biggest supermodels who ever lived, if that's what we call Kim Kardashian. I don't know if she qualifies as a supermodel because the models had a lot of work done. But, again, I get where an F1 driver would be attracted to Kim Kardashian because, like him, she has been rear-ended a lot. Come on, Jimmy. But when you get out there and you do that other social justice fool's errand, you are using symbols of achievement to sell us oppression. That's why I hate the Obamas so much in terms of their legacy, is they represent the moment America fulfilled its prophecy as being a country where all people could be all things. Anyone could be anything. All men are created equal. A country that was started during a time of institutionalized slavery elected a black president not once but twice, and he wasn't even any good at the job.
2: There are white folks, and then there are ignorant motherfuckers like you.
0: Whoa! That escalated quickly. But the point is, rather than telling us, hey, anybody could be anything, look at what happened, they decided to use his race as a cudgel. Instead of a symbol of achievement, they now trot the Obamas out every time there's a critical election to tell us black people can't get ahead. It's my favorite thing in the world. The Obamas have to wave goodbye to one of their 3 beachfront mansions. And of course, excuse me, 2. It's Martha's Vineyard in Hawaii. The 3rd mansion is in D.C. and they have a house in Chicago. I apologize. But they have to leave one of their 2 beachfront mansions to tell you black people can't get ahead. They have to step aside from their lucrative $250 billion Netflix deal to tell you black people can't get ahead. They have to dip out of a publisher's meeting where they've made $100 million selling books to tell you black people can't get ahead. It's my favorite thing in the world because it's weapons grade stupid. And it's so far beyond shame. Because the truth is, the Obamas were supposed to represent a significant sea change in this country, but the Democrats realized that if we actually give us credit for all the progress we've made, then they kind of lose that social pressure bludgeon they've been using all this time to tell us vote for us because we're the good guys and the other guys are bad. So every time there was a policy difference between Obama and the Republicans, they'd go, whoa, what's so different about this president that they don't want to work with him? I'm going to walk through the portrait gallery, see if I can put my finger on why they don't agree with this Obama fellow. What's so weird about it? Never mind that he stood for a lot of things that public Republicans opposed their whole life. They didn't want a radical expansion of the size of government. They didn't want single-payer health care. They didn't want Iran, the biggest state sponsor of terrorism in the world, to get a couple $1 billion from us.
3: That's stupid. Use your common sense.
0: But again, they told us we only cared because we were racist. Nah, time was you could give the biggest state sponsor of terrorism a couple $1 billion. Okay, yeah, you could force young Americans to buy health care they didn't want and give a massive subsidy to the health care companies in the name of controlling cost. And then when the health premiums skyrocketed, you could blame it on those pesky Republicans or the 1%, or I don't know. Bernie Sanders is here to talk about the oligarchy. The point is, they're yelling at you about oppression. They're yelling at you about how nobody can get ahead. And the people doing the most yelling are the people who are the furthest ones ahead. That's the modern Democrat Party. Guys like Lewis Hamilton, who tell you they're in the struggle and nobody should have as much money, but are any of them volunteering to give it back? No. okay? That's why they should stay out of politics and go back to the circus where they belong.
4: It's the show that tells climate crazies the truth.
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0: The U.S. Treasury quietly released its official financial report for 2025. It appears by its own numbers, the U.S. government seems insolvent. It's reported that the Treasury shows about $6 trillion in assets and over $47 trillion in liabilities. Add it all up, and it looks like the U.S. owes more than $130 trillion it doesn't have. 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
3: Bottom of the ninth on Fox Across America with your radio buddy Jimmy Failla. So much going on right now, okay? You got the Trump man saying we owe Iran a little payback for shooting at our helicopter, our Apache helicopter. Trump's apparently all worked up about the gay Ayatollah right now.
4: He does have to watch his ass.
3: I don't know how that's going to work. I mean, it's Pride Month. He's watching other people's ass right now. Hey, there it is. Bang. You still got it, Jimmy. What do you want from me? Listen, I am in town because Lincoln is getting ready to graduate high school. So William, my comedy pimp, has given me the entire rest of the month of June. I am not on the road again in the month of June. I'll be on your radio. I'll be on your TV every day. But I am not on the road again till July 17th in Monterey, July 18th in Napa, and then the 25th out there in Anaheim. And I've been telling everybody the July 25th is a big show because that's when they're expected to finish counting the votes in California. So silly. And then in August, we will be in Rockford, Illinois. We'll be in San Antonio. And then in September, we go on the road like hardcore. Like if every Fayetteville, Arkansas, Reading, Richmond, Virginia, Clearwater, Florida, Oklahoma City. We're in Utah. We're in Grand Junction, Colorado. We're in Colorado Springs, Colorado. We're going to be in Concord, New Hampshire. We are literally going to be everywhere between now and the end of the year. If you want to come to a live stand-up show and hang out with the Failla family, because we're going to have Jenny and Lincoln on the road for some of that stuff. But we are going hard. Indianapolis on November the 14th. There's a lot happening. So if you want to be a part of this, the tickets are on sale at foxacrossamerica.com. And I will tell you, the one comment I get over and over again is that I'm not as fat in person. I guess if you don't watch me on TV, because I'm chubby on TV, I'm not like a land whale. But on the radio, I make it sound like, you know, in the movie Bronx Tale, he was so fat his shadow once killed a dog. I believe they said Jojo the Whale. He was so fat his shadow once killed a dog. Nobody's killing dogs on this show. Unless you count the time we had Christy Gnome on. But that's another story for another time. The show is over. Pay up, get out. We're back here to do it again tomorrow. Steve Hilton has confirmed his appearance. Kennedy's going to be here as well. Until then, go enjoy your unique American privilege. We will see you back here this time tomorrow.
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